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9: 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Inside Sources, a former lawmaker, a veteran attorney, and zero talking points. Greg and Holly find out what's really going on and what it means for you. Here are Greg Skordas and Holly Richardson.
10: I think we all know we had a lackluster winter, a weird spring, and a hot, dry summer. Those are all things that make farming and ranching here in Utah and across the West more challenging than normal.
11: And mixed with a difficult economy, international tariffs, and challenges with herd sizes, our farmers and ranchers sure have had a tough summer.
10: So over the next couple of segments, we want to focus on how agriculture has been dealing with some really intense challenges this year.
11: So let's start the conversation with Cade Panic. He's the brand ambassador for the American Cattlemen and former state vice president of the Utah Future Farmers of America. Cade, thanks for joining us this morning.
12: Hey, appreciate you guys having me on.
11: So we
10: you're out working, it looks like.
11: It looks like you're out in the field.
12: Yes, sir. We're out here trying to get some wheel lines straightened around and hopefully trying to get some fall feed for our mother cow herd to come back to.
11: Well, there you go. So we just had a summer, Cade, with record high temperatures and record low snowpack coming off of the winter with record low snowpack. How have those two things, the lack of water and the increased heat, affected our herds?
12: You know, it's been really tricky for guys because a lot of our area, you know, we're the West. We believe in turning cows out onto summer range, and that is what's really struggled is, especially in my area, we've had the feed, but it's really tricky because we've started to see some ground sources as far as water goes dry up. Mm-hmm. And so it's kind of not allowing the cattle to move into those remote areas where feed's still available because there's no water there. And so it's kind of led to a lot of guys really trying to play their hand as, you know, live for today, not for tomorrow, because the monsoon saved the fall conditions just a little bit. But as far as, like you guys were talking about, the drought and the lack of water has really put a burden on the hay crop, and it's going to be pretty expensive to keep things fed through the winter, at least in our neck of the woods.
10: So, Cade, you mentioned you're trying to get things ready for the mama cows. Has the drought, has that impacted even fertility of the herds? Are they smaller this year?
12: Most definitely, you're going to see a little bit of an impact. And for us, our annual pregnancy evaluation is going to be right here in about 2.5 to 3 weeks. So we'll find out. But it's been really tricky to making sure that the cows have everything that they need in their toolbox to where we can be successful. And that is kind of where it's kind of a hide and wait situation. We hope it's good, but at the same time, things might be a little rougher than normal.
11: Cade, what is the state of our state as it comes to the cattle herds right now? Are we doing well? Are we holding our own? Are we still having a vibrant business there?
12: Yeah, I think for us, as far as the cow-calf sector, like me, where my job is to conceive a baby calf and get him up on the ground and graduated elementary school, and then he moves on to a background or a feedlot where he's going to go through the processes of making something that's eligible for your plate. And so for me, calf prices are great. We're dealing with a little bit of a supply hurdle, and that's why we're seeing the spike in the prices that we've known that's been in the national headlines for, you know, the last month and a half or so. Where we're really starting to see a pinch, though, especially guys in the West, is when they take them into a backgrounding or a feedlot scenario, feed's going to be a little bit harder to come by, and so you're going to see prices go up. And that's where the real challenges are in the cattle industry. The cow-calf guy, we're doing okay because the market is accommodating for us today. But as those beef move along the chain and get a little closer to your dinner plate, that's when they're starting to see some real hurdles. And it's going to take some creativity to make sure that we're okay.
10: All right, I want to ask you a question about being a brand ambassador. I can see you on social media. You are really, really popular, Cade. So tell us about that and putting lipstick on your dog or something.
12: Yeah. The coolest thing about it is you never know what social media is going to do, especially exposing yourself to the world. What I've been able to do through my platform is I felt like, it wasn't that it was lies, but I felt like the whole story wasn't told and people were leaving pieces out of it. Because think about a roller coaster. If you only experience the high of the roller coaster and there's not the big drop off, you know, and the roller coaster of emotions is the same way. So for us, if I can bring everybody along in the public to experience the lows of the lows and the highs of the highs, it makes it that much more magical. And we've been able to find an audience that's based in realism that they appreciate the lows and the highs. And it's been an absolute blessing for me for sure.
11: Hey, Cade, can you tell our listeners what the market is right now for cattle in America? Is it still pretty, I mean, are people still buying a lot of beef and eating a lot of beef? Is it, I mean, I don't know how, you look like a young man, so maybe you haven't been around too long, but how is it good in terms of how it's been historically?
12: As far as the national herd, we're seeing numbers down, but we're still seeing the demand of beef. It's holding on better than I thought. And I guess one thing that we have to credit for that is the fact that we're, as a society, we're very rooted in beef, whether it's a cheeseburger or the fact that I don't know a whole lot of people that eat chicken breasts for Thanksgiving dinner or, Christmas Eve, right?
11: Yeah.
12: it's always centered around a big beef roast and getting families together. And so I think for us, it kind of has society not necessarily looking for a change. And we're really thankful for that. And hopefully that we can kind of keep that going. And to tie in the social media thing as well, these farmers and ranchers, they're making the investments to improve beef every single day. I host a podcast called The Better Beef. And we talk to everybody from head chefs to, feedlot operators to world champion bull riders, everybody that kind of has a face in the beef industry and bringing their story to the beef that's actually on your plate. There's multiple different people that have a little piece in this big machine that we call the beef industry. And so, as far as the state of it, we're just hoping that maybe we can do a little bit better job telling the backstory of, man, these guys are spending $20,000 to $25,000 on a breeding bull, and we get 25 calves out of that bull a year. Wow. And so, we're trying to make the investments. It's not that we're sitting here, just trying to sell you the same old calf that you've had from the 70s. We're constantly making improvements and chasing that quality eating experience across an industry.
10: All right, Cade, can you tell us where to find you on social media? Where can people find you?
12: Yeah, so you can listen to the podcast. It's called Better Beef. It's available everywhere that you listen to your podcasts. And then as far as social media goes, you can find me just at my name on the handle, KAIDPANEK, Facebook, Instagram, and TikTok.
10: All right. Thank you so much for joining us. That was Cade Panic. So joining us to talk about being a brand ambassador and talk about just through the drought. And it sounds like they're hopeful, but they're not sure, right, as they're going to weather things coming up.
11: What a charming guy.
10: I know.
11: I really enjoyed talking to him. I think we could have had him on again.
10: I was looking at one of his social media posts, and he's literally talking about his cattle dog. His name is Tom, the dog. And he said his caption was this: Tom's got to keep his lipstick under control when I tell him good job. And then he has this little video about the dog out working the cattle. So it's just, it's really fun. I didn't know we had brand ambassadors for cows.
11: Yeah. And Americans still like their beef. I mean,
10: yeah,
11: who doesn't want a hamburger or a cheeseburger once in a while?
10: Well, speaking of that, I have to say this. Tomorrow is National Double Cheeseburger Day.
11: Oh, sign me up.
10: I didn't have a chance to tell Kate.
11: Yeah, well, he
10: National
11: he
10: Double Cheeseburger
11: knows.
10: Day.
11: All right. Yeah, so, in that line with things being so difficult this year, what resources and support are available to help farmers and ranchers who are facing some difficult headwinds? We'll continue our conversation with the president of the Utah Farmers Union when we come back.
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11: Well, let's continue our conversation and chat this segment about the state of farming and ranching here in Utah and across the West. It's been a tough year, as our last guest confirmed.
10: And so we, on this segment, we want to focus more on Utah's farmers and their crops. Well, like, for example, this last weekend was Brigham City's Peach Days. And it got us thinking more about the ongoing harvest.
11: Yeah, remember we had one of the ranchers up there, one of the farmers up there, talk to us early in the year because we had that really dry winter. So the buds came out early and then a warm spring, then this bitter cold snap that really wiped out a huge part of our crops.
10: Yeah. And without, of course, the buds on the trees, you're not going to get the fruit. So we had produce at our house. For example, we had apple trees. I thought they were all dead. I think I got 6 total apples, and they were very little. But one of the things that hit me personally was we usually can, and by can, I mean bottle, right?
11: Right.
10: Peaches. And this year we didn't do it because we, even though there was a little bit available, there just wasn't a lot available.
11: Yeah. We live kind of in a high climate, and I planted a small orchard in our backyard, and, I don't think we got much of anything this year. It's been a rough
10: season. Well, I'll tell you what did really well in my backyard was the cherry tomatoes. They're still like the plants, Greg, are like 10 feet tall. I have them going up like
11: the tomatoes
10: guard.
11: Yeah.
10: And they've grown really well, but I couldn't grow zucchini this year. And usually that's a thing. It's like, it doesn't take any skill at all.
11: No.
10: All right. So joining us now, we've got Ron Stratford. He's president of the Utah Farmers Union. Thanks for joining us today, Ron.
22: Thank you. Glad to be here.
10: We know this is harvest season right now, and we wanted to just really get an inside look at how the harvest in Utah has been looking for Utah's farmers and maybe orchardists.
22: Well, farming harvest is just kind of getting going in earnest right this time of year, and it's coming along fine. We did get a crop. That's maybe not the best crop we've ever had, but it'll certainly be helpful in taking care of what we need.
11: Ron, early in the year, we had a really terrible cold snap, and we talked to one of the fellows that had a big orchard up in, I think, Box Elder County, and he thought that it had wiped out. his trees, his peaches, like on a large scale. Do we know if that actually happened, or did some of them rebound?
22: That is correct. Yeah, the fruit people have just been totally devastated. You know, most of them won't even get half of what a normal year is, if that. The entire fruit situation, the tree, as far as peaches and cherries and apples, for instance, I have three apple trees in my yard, and I picked the one and only apple that we could find on those three trees last week. That early frost did a number on the fruit, and not only just the fruit, it did a number on you know, really everything else. For instance, I grow some forages for livestock, and my first cutting hay was just one third of what it was last year.
10: Oh wow. That'll...
22: So and that's your biggest and best cutting. So wow. Yeah, that takes a toll. Just one of those things you deal with, you know.
11: Control
22: over the weather or taxes. So there you go.
11: Right. Was part of that because of the heat and the drought, or because of that cold snap that we talked about, or maybe
22: it was all based on the heat we had real early, like in February, March. All the trees came out 3 to 4 weeks early, and they were in bud. And then what was it, middle of April, we had that frost, and it just nailed them because they were already to the stage where it could.
10: Yeah. Ron, you mentioned at the beginning that there are some farmers right now, as they harvest, that the harvest is looking okay. What things are they harvesting now that actually did okay this year?
22: Well, you know, the forages, they'll come back. So, yeah, we, for instance, I put up four cuttings of hay, and second, third, and fourth were decent. They were okay. First was a mess. The corn crop this year for, you know, dairies and the other livestock growers, it's mediocre to maybe somewhat better than a little bit above normal. It's, put it that way. Most people planted, for instance, on the corn, they planted shorter day corn because everybody figured we were going to be short of water, which we definitely were. Mm. And so they wanted to get that that crop matured before it was time to harvest. So they went with the shorter day corn, which in some respects makes it volume-wise a little less. But and you know, the produce guys, we grow some pumpkins and I'm in a business with some of my nephews, and they do a lot of row crop as far as vegetables, and it's been pretty tough. We've had a lot of calls. The tomatoes seem to be a terrible year for tomatoes. Mm. A lot of people just call and say my tomatoes all died, and pumpkins were the same thing. Down south where they grow a fair amount of pumpkins in like San Pete County, they first of all didn't plant nearly as many as they normally would because of the water situation, and then those that they did plant, they struggled. One guy we talked to down there said he normally grows 400 acres, and this year he only planted 200, and he might harvest 100.
10: Oh wow.
22: So it wasn't just your forages, you know, it's affected pretty much everything. I'm sure most people have probably seen it in their gardens too.
11: And did we notice, Ron, that was pretty much statewide, or were there certain parts of the state that maybe didn't suffer as much?
22: Well, the southern part of the state was worse on water than we were up in the northern end. So, they took it harder than central southern Utah than we did in the north. In the north, the water has definitely been cut back. For instance, one of my irrigation streams, we got 47% of what we had last year as far as volume. But, you know, you just plan, and you don't let anything go to waste, and which means you get to stay up all night and irrigate in a lot of cases. That's right. Fun. You make it work. All you have is what you have, so you do the best you can with it.
10: So, Ron, what kind of relief or assistance is the state or the federal government or anybody offering to farmers to get through, hopefully, which is just a one-year blip?
22: Well, there are some programs, federal programs, and they are definitely helpful. We haven't even mentioned bird flu in the dairies, which has caused some issues with the dairies. And I know there's an indemnity program for that. And then state-wise, we've actually, you know, there's some resources that the state's allocated. Governor Cox, thankfully, put forth $9.2 million for a food security grant. Interestingly enough, they allocated $9.2 million. They had $58 million in asks.
0: Oh, wow.
22: So that just pretty much shows you, you know, how severe the problem is.
11: All right. Well, that was Ron Stratford, president of the Utah Farmers Union. Thanks for joining us. And it was interesting to hear from him because his picture was a little bit better in some respects than we thought. When we talked to the one orchard owner early on, he thought it was like a virtual...
10: Well, it sounds like for the orchards it is, and for some of the people growing the annual crops, it's been a little better. But even though I had success with my tomatoes, he's saying a lot of the tomato farmers didn't.
11: Yeah.
10: The pumpkin farmers didn't, right? So, yeah, I think the orchards were really, really hit. And I guess to his point, right, there's always another year. It's one of the great things about farming is hopefully it can recover. If we have some decent moisture this winter, we should be hopefully... they should feel some relief.
11: And this is the time of year when a lot of communities are having their peach days.
10: Or I know.
11: Their, you know, and yeah, then maybe I know. A little yeah. bit less yep. excitement because yep. of what's happened. Sad.
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9: 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Here are Holly Richardson and Greg Skordas.
10: So this was such a sad, crazy story when it broke last March that about three women killed in Wayne County. Their money and their cars were stolen in the process.
11: Yeah, and prosecutors have alleged that Ivan Miller killed the three in an attempt to get home to Iowa. It appears to be a completely random thing, but that doesn't make it any easier to think about.
10: Miller's due in court today, so I wanted to take the chance to talk to our legal analyst with his 44 years of law experience about the case.
5: Counsel is in. It's time to ask the attorney with Greg Skordas.
10: All right, Greg. So my first question is, will you just reset for us what happened in this case?
11: Yeah. So this happened in March of this year, March 4th, exactly. Two women were hiking down along State Road 12, and that's a road that goes north and south between Torrey and Escalante. It's a beautiful highway there. And they hadn't returned. And so their husbands went and looked for them. They found them both dead and called law enforcement. And as law enforcement started investigating, I'm trying to make a long story sort of short, they found a car at the scene that was not their car. Uh-huh. They had a Subaru, and it was a Buick that was there that had been left there at the scene. So their Subaru was gone. Law enforcement then looked at who owned the Buick, and it was a woman who lived in Loa, about 15 miles west. And so they went to her home and found her dead also. And then it sort of put the pieces together. Apparently the elderly woman, the Buick owner, was home. A man, this Ivan Miller, and of course he's presumed innocent. He just had a hearing today to see if they were going to schedule a preliminary hearing, had broken down his truck. He was elk hunting or something, or he hit an elk, I think. His truck was broken down. He was in Loa. And he got frustrated, according to his statement to the police, and just thought he needed a car. So he went into this elderly woman's house and allegedly killed her, took her Buick. But apparently, allegedly, he didn't like the car. He wanted something a little more catchy. So he saw these two women with their Subaru.
10: It's just crazy.
11: No, it's nuts.
10: That's crazy.
11: Nuts. He's 23 years old. He sees these two women hiking with their Subaru and shoots them. In fact, according to the police report, he stabbed one of them because she didn't die with a gunshot. Then he took the Subaru and drove to Colorado. Well, of course, the hunt was on. They recognized that his truck was still there getting fixed in Loa. They sort of started putting two and two together. In addition to being a horrible crime, whoever committed it, it was not a brilliant crime. There were bullets left at the scene. There was a knife that he produced, all kinds of things. And so there are three counts of aggravated murder that he's charged with, and you understand how
10: that's a death penalty.
11: Aggravating circumstances, yep, are, right. You have two or more people killed. That's an aggravating circumstance. It's got some interesting issues also, because it's being prosecuted in Wayne County,
10: yeah,
11: which is

0: they're good. And then you've got the flip side.
1: Right.
0: There's not a lot of criminal defense lawyers down there.
1: Sure.
0: I mean, I only go once a month.
1: And not, and probably not ones that are death penalty certified.
0: Death qualified, right. So they've appointed him some attorneys. And now some counties would just have to pay for that. Some counties buy into, and I don't remember which Wayne is, and it doesn't necessarily matter. They pay into a system almost like an insurance policy, and then has this state-funded public defender system that they'll pay for the attorneys themselves. And I think that's probably what happened here, because as you could imagine, if it was $1 million criminal defense, that could break a county like
1: that. Oh my goodness, yeah.
0: And even the prosecution,
1: yeah,
0: they're not paying extra. And I don't know, Wayne County may be shelling out a ton of dough, but when the attorney generals come in and help out,
1: right,
0: they're not going to bill you.
1: Right.
0: And I think that the defense attorneys are probably part of the program down there. So it is a death penalty case because there are three deaths here, and the prosecutor's made clear that he's pursuing it as a death penalty. That jacks the price up exponentially. I mean, you have a murder case, you can plan on spending, you know, $500,000. A death penalty case, you can spend on
1: A lot more than that.
0: $1 or $2 million by the time you're done.
1: So let me ask you about today. So I understand it's not scheduled to start until 1:30 this afternoon. We've gone all through the Tyler Robinson preliminary hearing stuff. What is this?
0: Yeah, so this is what's called a waiver hearing, which is to decide if he's going to waive his right to have a preliminary hearing.
1: Why would he do that?
0: He won't.
1: Okay.
0: But it's a hearing that's scheduled anyway. It's an intermediate hearing between your first show up, hey, how are you coming, and the preliminary hearing. They'll have waiver hearings. Different jurisdictions have different names for them. But he'll probably say, let's schedule a preliminary hearing.
1: The judge will?
0: The defense will. Because the judge will go to the defense and say, what do you want to do? And they'll say either one of two things. Hey, there's a lot of evidence here. We haven't combed through it yet. Can we come back in a month? Or they'll say, I think we've looked at, I mean, it happened in March, so they've had, 6 months? And they might say, we're ready to rock and roll and schedule a preliminary hearing, which may be in October, November. That's my guess that will occur today, and then we'll follow it at that stage. But if you consider Tyler Robinson and some of the others, even the one in Box Elder County, I mean, that was over a year ago.
1: They just barely got to the Box Elder County.
0: This case is moving on a comparatively faster track. Again, smaller county. Maybe the prosecutor down there is pushing it a little harder. Maybe the defense is not.
1: So you said that there was no chance that they would waive this preliminary hearing. What would it look like if they did? They just automatically go to trial? Is that what that means?
0: Well, if they waive the preliminary hearing, it would be because they're resolving the case short of trial.
1: Okay.
0: If, for example, they decided that this was a life without parole, and I'm not saying it will. I have no inside information at all.
1: Right.
0: They could waive the preliminary hearing because if you would never waive a preliminary hearing on a death penalty case because it's such a critical stage, unless you were going to resolve it. So we don't know that yet. Okay. I'm just surmising. My guess is they'll schedule a preliminary hearing, and that will probably be before the end of this year. And then the attorney generals will help the county attorney down there, who's a real good guy, but young and probably hasn't done any death penalty cases from either side. I don't know that for sure either. But the defense team that's assigned to this case are some really very good lawyers as well. So we've got good lawyers on both sides. Utah's good about that. Very good about that.
1: I know we're almost out of time, but how long should this process take today?
0: Half an hour, maybe 45 minutes. It's not going to take very long. And we'll talk about it later. Kaplan will probably talk about it during your show today.
1: Yeah.
2: 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How big would it shock you if somebody told you that your best friend just killed somebody?
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10: I've gotten comments before from people upset about my views on immigration, but hey, I own them completely. So when we treat people so poorly, I'm going to speak out. And today, there are several immigration stories that really make me upset.
11: Yeah, one's kind of surprising, but we're reading today that Utah ranks among the top 10 states for the rate of ICE arrests, and that detainees, the second thing you mentioned, in the so-called Alligator Alcatraz, face some really deplorable and inhumane conditions.
10: Oh my gosh, they're so bad. And these are real people. So look, I think the whole conversation, I'm a pro-human, man, and many of the people that we have talked about, they're here legally. I'm seeing story after story after story about people who have done everything the right way. We've talked to multiple immigration attorneys. They're finding the same thing. They've done things the way they're supposed to, and they're still being wrapped up. And some of them are even U.S. citizens. I mean, holy cow.
11: Yeah, I mean, ICE has a role, has a job, and I think that it was important. The voters made it a huge issue in 2024, immigration. But in some respects, we've taken it a bit far. Utah has now the ninth highest immigration arrest rate in the country.
10: I think that's an embarrassing number.
11: From the fall of 2022 to this spring, ranking above New York, ranking above California. From October 2022 to March 2026, ICE made 7,817 arrests in Utah, averaged 6 arrests per day, according to a study done by a group of immigration lawyers.
10: I think we should be embarrassed by that.
11: Yeah, I'm surprised at that. I mean, I wouldn't have thought that we had that kind of a population here. I mean, every state has a lot of immigrants, and I can understand that. But boy, you sure don't see it or hear, and I'm going to get in trouble for this, about them causing a lot of problems.
10: Right.
11: About people saying, oh, immigrants are ruining this or ruining that. Certainly they take jobs and they commit crimes,
10: they
11: and they should be punished for that.
10: They take jobs that people won't do in the United States.
11: I know.
10: Look,
11: you're right.
10: So look, you can't have it both ways, right? You can't have immigrants take up all of the government benefits, which they don't because that's not legal, or you can't have them take all the jobs and they can't take all the housing and then be all the homeless. Like, do you know what I'm saying? Is we hear arguments around all sides of that. But even the president, if you remember, he said his administration was going to focus on getting people in the country who have a criminal record, who are here illegally, and getting out the worst of the worst. Well, most immigrants who've been arrested in Utah, they don't have a criminal record.
11: Right. You know, and ICE in Utah has been under the radar, in my opinion.
10: They have been under the radar.
11: Six arrests per day.
10: But they've been active.
11: Yeah, they've been active. Mm-hmm. I haven't seen that. Although I've seen their presence at courthouses, at jail facilities, things like that. We know that they're out there and they're doing what they think is their job. But, you know, that seems like a lot for Utah.
10: I think it is a lot, and it's higher than the percentage of our population. So our population makes up 1% of the national population. The immigration arrests in Utah make up 1.3% of all ICE arrests. So Texas first on the list, which doesn't surprise me actually. But look, it's one of the things where you just say, what are we even doing? And every time I say that, I get somebody who says, well, we're trying to enforce the law. Okay. Let's have a conversation again, crossing the border into Utah without proper documentation isn't even a misdemeanor. It is, what is it? A citation. It's citation worthy.
11: Right. Yeah.
10: Like, it's not even a misdemeanor, right? We're not a border state. Anyway, it's one of the issues, I think, where when I was in the legislature, it was hot then 15 years ago, and it's still a hot issue now, but my stance hasn't changed. We need to have a way to treat people rationally, reasonably, and if Congress wants to get off their rear ends and actually do something, they could pass legislation that would solve a huge majority of the problems, but we've made it incredibly difficult to get here legally and to get your green card. We've made it so hard that some people are on a waiting list for more than 20 years, right? So then we have John Curtis, who comes out with a proposal for states to have a guest worker program as a pilot program. I am all in favor of that. I hope that he's able to do that. But holy cow.
11: And then I hear all these people saying, boy, I'm on a waiting list to get my roof fixed. I can't get anybody to come and do my yard care.
10: Well, I wonder why.
11: I can't get, you know, the service at my restaurant is all of a sudden much, much slower than usual. Like, hello? Think about it. I mean, these were things that we expected. And we sort of, what's the phrase, you know, cut off our nose to spite our face.
10: Yep.
11: But we, you know, there were people that needed to be expelled from the country. There are a lot of them. No question. And that people that commit crimes have been on the list of people to be expelled, period. But to say that, oh, you know, they're taking jobs, we talked about that earlier, they really don't. They take jobs that people don't want. And when they're gone, and there's a vacuum in that workforce. They're certainly not getting filled by our young people.
10: Nope.
11: They're not jumping into those jobs because they're low paying and they're a lot of work. And it's not the kind of thing that people aspire to do.
10: So
11: if groups are willing to come here, and I know, and Senator Curtis had a plan for a work program and things like that. That kind of thing might work, but, you know.
10: Well, we used to have one. It was called the Bracero Program, right? And it lasted for a good while, more than 20 years. And then labor unions, they went to President John F. Kennedy and said, they're taking our jobs. Anyway, so look, we have to talk about Alligator Alcatraz. So, another story. It's like, oh my gosh. So these detainees, we already knew it was bad when it first opened, right? And it's closed. It's completely closed now, the detention center. But now we're finding out that one of the things that happened to the immigrants there is they were kept in these little tiny cages outside for hours.
11: Yeah, the whole idea with Alligator Alcatraz was supposed to be, boy, who would want to escape? Because you got to swim through a swamp full of alligators. Not that the facility itself would be torturous. You know what I mean? I mean,
10: well, they made it torturous,
11: right? I mean, that's crazy, especially if it is a swamp area where there are animals. Yep. And
10: yeah,
11: I mean,
10: look, the Office of Inspector General. This is in Florida. So the state where it was, they found the use of outdoor cages, quote, unprecedented among detention facilities and dangerous. They were 18 square feet about, and they had them outside in the heat, exposed to the elements and to the mosquitoes and to whatever else was outside.
11: Yeah, and in one case, people were confined to small, like you say, metal enclosures, and a report by the Department of Homeland Security's Inspector General found that some of the detainees really faced some deplorable conditions.
12: They found cramped conditions, lack of access to clean drinking water for some detainees, poor hygiene protocols. Detainees were only allowed to shower 3 times a week instead of the daily showers that standards require. And they also found insect infestations in those shower areas. Additionally, they found detainees were not offered sufficient recreational opportunities. All issues, they said, could pose significant health risks to detainees.
11: Come on.
10: I also think they didn't care, which was the point, right? And that's it's just one. It's just an issue that is just so troubling and traumatizing, right? This anti-immigrant sentiment. It's frankly, especially in Utah, I'm just going to call it out. We should be better than this. We have a culture here of welcoming immigrants. We were the immigrants to a Mexican territory.
11: Right.
10: In 1847,
11: right?
10: We have a culture of going around the world and loving people who are different than us. But when it comes to people who might be from Mexico, well, I don't know.
11: Yeah. And I think the pendulum has swung. And I think a lot of people are recognizing that closing the borders was a good thing. But going so far as we have and to take people literally out of their homes, like they did, I won't compare it to anything, but, you know, literally removing fathers from their children and mothers from their children and children from their parents and doing things that I think a lot of Americans look at and go, hey, wait a minute, I don't know that we signed up for that.
10: Right. So maybe I think that's what we're seeing is people are saying, okay, I was there with you for the people who are committing big crimes. I'm there with you, too. I don't want rapists and drug dealers on the streets either. But it has gone beyond that, and I think that will be reflected in the midterms, to be honest.
13: Everything to my back is dark.
14: High in the alpine wilderness.
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31: Attention Travis County units. ICE is currently in pursuit of a blue Toyota Corolla.
30: We now have video of the moments following that call provided by Broadcastify, an ICE shooting in Austin today at a traffic stop. The video showing a man hunched over in the driver's seat. He can be heard saying in Spanish he was shot because he did not brake. Later, the man is seen handcuffed, officers cutting his shirt, exposing a gunshot wound on his back. It happened in Congressman Greg Kassar's district.
32: For Austin to be safe, ICE should end its surge here in our community.
30: Local police telling us ICE is preventing them from conducting an investigation into what went down. Once at the hospital, the man was transferred into federal custody, says his lawyer, who identifies him now as Wilbur Rafael Garces Perez, said to be a Venezuelan national here illegally. Google says its AI hacked into three companies.
33: Gemini broke out of its testing environment. A spokesperson for the company says it found public information online and then guest credentials to access websites that it thought were part of the test, but they were real companies. Google says in all three cases, its model did stop. Just this week, OpenAI revealed a series of disturbing incidents where its AI models went rogue. In one case, a model told itself to ignore all developer messages.
30: ABC's Perry Russum. Patrick Clancy told 60 Minutes tonight that the headlines describing his wife as killer mom and baby murderer were wrong. He believes it was her mental illness that caused her to kill their three children. Conspiracy theories suggesting he was responsible for the children's deaths are, he says, deeply harmful, and as he put it, a huge distraction from what really matters here, which is perinatal mental health. And Patrick Clancy told 60 Minutes that he, too, struggled with suicidal thoughts in the days following the killings. 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
24: Stolen Voices of Dole Valley, a gripping new 9-part investigative podcast about a serial killer you've probably never heard of, Warren Forrest. A sadistic predator who prowled the Pacific Northwest in the early 70s. He hid behind the deeds of Ted Bundy, and he's only been convicted of two murders, but is suspected of many more. Since the release of Stolen Voices of Dole Valley, a witness identified in the podcast could lead investigators to the remains of Jamie Grissom.
0: He ran into the woods. He said he stumbled. As he fell down, he looks up and sees the body of a young woman.
24: And now the FBI is testing forensic evidence that had been collecting dust for decades. This cold case is now red hot. Binge the entire season of Stolen Voices of Dole Valley right now, wherever you get your podcasts. And make sure to hit that subscribe button so you don't miss out on the latest breaking news.
1: This Sunday, price check. Just 44 days until the midterms, a new NBC News poll reveals voters are feeling the squeeze as gas prices surge and the Fed raises interest rates.
2: Inflation is too high and has been for too long.
3: Obviously, gas prices are too high right now. Diesel prices are too high.
4: It's a very inexpensive price to pay for what we've done.
5: We have a damn good chance of taking back the Senate.
1: I'll talk to Democratic Senator Cory Booker of New Jersey and Republican Senator John Barrasso of Wyoming. And Steve Kornacki breaks down the latest numbers to watch. Plus, warning from within. A Republican congresswoman challenges President Trump on his immigration crackdown.
6: Some of your immigration enforcement efforts have gone too far. The same Hispanics who helped you get to the White House in 2024 feel betrayed today.
1: Is the White House listening? And Stand Up Act. My Meet the Moment conversation with comedian Hasan Minhaj on family, identity, and celebrating his cultural roots in his new film.
7: This is a love letter to my community. 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
1: Joining me for insight and analysis are NBC News White House correspondent Yamiche Alcindor, New York Times columnist Jamelle Bouie, and Republican strategist Sarah Fagan. Welcome to Sunday. It's Meet the Press.
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1: Good Sunday morning. President Trump is banning news organizations from the White House, CNN, MS Now, and Politico, while attacking their coverage of his administration. And this weekend, the White House began enforcing that ban, denying journalists entry. It's happening just 44 days before the midterms, where the battle for control of Congress is intensifying, with the economy emerging as a defining issue for voters. Inflation is rising. Gas prices are surging. And this week, the Fed raised interest rates for the first time in 3 years. From the housing market to the gas pump, voters are feeling the squeeze. So which party do they trust to turn things around? Joining me now for a look at our new NBC News poll is NBC News Chief Data Analyst Steve Kornacki. Steve, good morning. There's so much to go through in this poll.
9: Absolutely, Kristen. Good morning to you. And let's start with the bottom line number here on the president's job performance. It stands at 41% approval in our new NBC News poll. And this is the lowest mark for Trump in our poll during his second term here. This number was closer to the mid-high 40s when he started out, now down to 41 inside of 2 months until Election Day. What is driving that? What is dragging him down? Huge thing here, obviously, it's the economy. Asking folks, have Trump's policies helped or hurt? Only a quarter, basically, of voters are saying they've helped. A majority now saying that they've hurt. And just look at the change here over the course of this year. Back in March, the numbers weren't good for the president, but he was about 10 points better on help, and hurt wasn't yet a majority. It's now nearly 60% of independent voters, Kristen, who say Trump's policies have hurt when it comes to the economy. And it's not just the economy, it's also the war with Iran. Look at this, asking folks, do you think it's worth it or not? Only a third of voters say worth it. 62% say it isn't. So those are two major drags on Trump and his party. Asking bigger picture here, folks, what do you think the single most important issue facing the country is? You see inflation at the top of the list. You see the others that make the top list here. Where do voters think? How do they rank the parties? Which party on each issue do they say would do a better job? And check this out. What do you see? Almost all blue. One advantage for the Republicans on immigration. But look at this. On inflation and on jobs in the economy, That may not look like much. Plus one for the Democrats. That's the first time in our poll in 9 years since 2017 that there's been any kind of Democratic advantage there.
1: Well, it's a significant shift, and it is notable. Republicans still leading on immigration. But, Steve, as you say, inflation continues to be the top issue for voters.
9: Yeah, top of the list means more voters say that than any other issue. And you see that Democratic advantage there. And another thing this translates into, this is negative energy. This is something Republicans and the president have to worry about. We asked voters here, is your midterm vote going to send a signal of opposition to the president? Look at this. 43% say yes. They want to signal opposition to Trump. We've been asking this question, look at this, going back 20 years in midterms, never seen a number this high. That includes in Trump's first term when it was only 33%. So that's another clear headwind for the president and for his party. Now, here's where things get a little interesting, though. Ask about the image of each party, right? Democrats and Republicans. Republicans are not that popular. The Democrats are far less popular, 29 and 50. And that is a change. The 2018 midterm of Trump's first term here, you can see it. Still unpopular Republicans, better numbers for Democrats.
1: Well, and here we are talking about the headwinds for Republicans. This is a clear headwind for Democrats heading into the midterms.
9: Absolutely. Republicans are hoping this gives voters who are not sold on Trump pause before actually flipping over and voting for Democrats. And then you take a look at where that might be coming from as well here. Your opinion of the movement sort of shaping each party, the MAGA movement for Republicans, the Democratic Socialists of America. We've seen energy from them in the primaries this year. Neither one, you can see, is popular at all. Very, very unpopular with all voters here. And then take a look here among independents in particular. It's nearly 60% negative for MAGA. The DSA a little bit less well known, but 16 positive, 46 negative. Now, what does this all translate into? Yeah. Everything we've been showing you, the bottom line number here, the generic congressional ballot, which party do folks say they vote for Congress right now? That's a 5-point advantage, 50 to 45 for the Democrats right now. Again, we can compare it 8 years ago, Trump's first midterm at around this same point. It was a 7-point advantage for Democrats.
1: Well, a slightly larger advantage. And we remember back in 2018, there was a blue wave. Democrats taking back the House, netting more than 40 seats. Steve.
9: That's right. And if there's going to be a blue wave like that this time, the Democrats need to make some big incursions into Republican territory. Republicans are hoping that while this is not a good number for them, it's close enough that it can prevent those deep incursions.
1: All right. Well, a lot to watch. And we will see you a whole lot between now and November. Steve Kornacki, fascinating stuff. Thank you so very much. And with just 6 weeks to go, the economy is front and center on the campaign trail. This week, Vice President J.D. Vance acknowledged there's more work to do, asking voters for more time.
10: Whenever you hear me talk during this midterm campaign, I'll say Rome was not built in a day, because we know there's a lot of work to do.
11: Don't give power to the people who cause the problems that we're fixing. Give us another chance, or give us another couple of years to continue to work on the amazing things that we've been doing for the past 2 years.
1: And joining me now is Senate Majority Whip John Barrasso of Wyoming. Senator Barrasso, welcome back to Meet the Press.
12: Great to be with you here from Iowa, where I'm campaigning with Ashley Hinson for the United States Senate. And we're pointing out the difference between common sense Republican candidates and these crazy Democrat candidates who have taken over their party.
1: Well, you take me to my very first question, Senator, because you are out there in Iowa campaigning with Ashley Hinson, and it comes as both nationally and in Iowa, the cost of diesel is the highest it's ever been, Senator. And since the beginning of the war, the price of gas is about 50% higher nationwide. The president said this month those prices likely won't come down until after the midterms. Should voters in Iowa hold Republicans responsible for those higher prices, Senator?
12: Well, people all around the country are feeling the pain. I'm hearing it in Wyoming with our farmers and ranchers as well. But people vote about what's going on in their life and their future. And we know we need to do more. We need to get more money into people's pockets. That's what Republicans want to do. But let's talk about what we have done. And that is we've prevented a $4 trillion tax increase. We've gotten rid of taxes on tips and Social Security and on overtime. And we know what the Democrats would do if they were able to take over. They would put all those taxes back on for the purpose of paying for health care for illegal immigrants. So they want to put on taxes on waitresses, on nurses who work overtime, firefighters, and on our seniors. I mean, there's a huge difference between where Republicans want to take this country and where Democrats want to take this country. Those Democrats that are so unpopular in your poll Why? They want to eliminate immigrations and customs enforcement. They want to defund the police. They want to get rid of the military. They want to open the borders. They talk about opening the prisons and putting these prisoners back in our communities. That doesn't make us safer. It doesn't make us more prosperous. And that is the difference between common sense and the craziness. And I think that's what this election is going to be about.
1: You know, Senator, you're talking about those tax cuts. They have all but been wiped out by the cost of President Trump's tariffs, the war with Iran. According to Moody's, in fact, the war with Iran has cost the average American household a total of $1,760. Is there a disconnect from what you and your fellow Republicans are saying and what people are feeling in their pockets?
12: But we're always looking for ways to put more money in people's pockets. And I hear it in Wyoming all the time at the grocery store, at the gas station. People are paying more, and we need to do more. And that's why we need more American energy production. We need to get rid of regulations. We need to do more with permitting. That's legislation we're working on now. The president and Republicans are focused on all of those things at the time the Democrats have gone so far to the left that they don't want to do those sorts of things. And I'll tell you, once this war in Iran is over, diesel prices are going to go down and stay down under President Trump, but they would stay up forever under the Democrats, and specifically diesel in Wyoming. And I was in Meteetse, Wyoming last week talking to ranchers and farmers there. Diesel's over $6 a gallon now, but in California, it's over $8 a gallon. And the difference is the rules, the regulations, all the climate issues in California. If the Democrats took over, prices would go up to those levels, which are over $2 higher in California than they are in Wyoming right now.
1: Well, Senator, as you well know, President Trump did promise lower prices. Since you're in Iowa, I have to ask you, Senator Chuck Grassley just this morning calling for an export ban on diesel to help lower those prices. Would you support an export ban, Senator?
12: Well, the president is considering a number of different things that he can do. Right now, we know that regulations are adding to the price, and it would get worse if the Democrats were in charge. What we do in Wyoming, you know, we import diesel from Canada. We refine it and then send it back. So the president will consider a number of things. What we need to do is when the war is over, prices are going to come down and stay down significantly.
1: Just very quickly, are you saying you're open to an export ban if the president were to support that?
12: I think the president is considering a number of different options. Canada is our number one trading partner, and we work closely with them on diesel in and out of the country.
1: All right. Let me ask you again, since you're in Iowa, about something that Iowa Republican Congresswoman Marionette Miller-Meeks posted this week after another attempt by Congress to end the war with Iran. She writes, the Iranian regime and its nuclear ambitions have been defanged. The president needs to present a plan to Congress and the American people for how this ends so we can focus on bringing our soldiers home and lowering prices. Senator, do you believe it is time for this war to end?
12: Everyone wants the war to end. We, as our children and America, are safer with Iran not having a nuclear weapon. And what we see now is the pressure campaign is working. Iran is continuing their current playbook. I mean, what are they doing right now? Increasing some attacks and then saying, we demand talks. That's the way they've continued to do it. They are more desperate. We're going to continue with what we're doing with the strikes, with the sanctions, and also with negotiations. Iran has never been weaker. Inflation is rampant in Iran now. It's at an 80-year high. They are in shambles in terms of their military, their leadership, in terms of their economy. And it's going to get worse for them because we have now passed the House and the Senate in bipartisan ways the Lindsey Graham Sanctions Act, which has to do with both Iran and Russia. So the heat is going to be turned up again on Iran. And what we know is this is American peace through strength, and we're going to continue on this course.
1: All right, Senator, a number of more issues to get through with you. Let me ask you, as you know, the president said this war would end with a negotiation, a deal to end Iran's nuclear program. Would you support ending the war without such a deal?
12: We need to make sure Iran can never get a nuclear weapon. That has to be the bottom line. Iran has been at war with the United States for the last 50 years, attacking, killing Americans, President Trump is the first one to actually act and act decisively on that. We need to make sure Iran never gets a nuclear weapon.
1: Let me ask you about this core promise that we've heard from President Trump. He reiterated it from the Oval Office on Friday that every single American will get $5,000 checks if Republicans hold on to the House and the Senate. Do you commit that if Republicans hold on to Congress, Americans will see those checks?
12: The president's always looking for ways to get more money in people's pockets. So we've done it already legislatively in some ways, as you point out, with higher gas prices, higher grocery prices that I see in Wyoming and people are seeing all around the country. We need to do more. I've outlined some of those things with energy, with regulations, and also with permitting. I think those things make a better sense long term than any single check could do. Bottom line is the president is right to be focused on people and the economy. I'm focused on winning the House and winning the Senate, because as you know, the president said, we get to that point with checks only after we win the House and the Senate. My focus is the next 44 days.
1: So if you in fact do that, if Republicans can hold the House and the Senate, would you in fact support those checks? Do you commit that they will go out to Americans?
12: Well, I know you asked the Speaker of the House this a number of times last week and kept coming back to the question. I agree with the Speaker. We will have a discussion in Congress. It's something Congress would have to decide and vote, and we'll have that discussion in the next Congress with preferably the Republican common sense candidates in place, in office, instead of the crazy Democrats who want to take this country far, far to the left in places I don't think America wants to go.
1: I want to talk about immigration enforcement and play for you a new ad from Florida Republican Congresswoman Maria Elvira Salazar. This week, she speaks direct to camera to President Trump. I'm going to play it. Get your reaction on the other side. Take a look.
6: Mr. President, some of your immigration enforcement efforts have gone too far. In July, 50% of the 50,000 people that were detained had no criminal records. Be careful what your advisors are telling you about immigration policies. The same Hispanics who helped you get to the White House in 2024 feel betrayed today.
1: Senator, do you agree that some of President Trump's enforcement policies have, quote, gone too far?
12: Well, you know, she is speaking about her district. She knows her district. Candidates know their own district. The president has seen that, and he said he understands her situation and position. What I will tell you is the president is in office today because Joe Biden and the Democrats let in over 10 million illegal immigrants, sometimes up to 10,000 a day, and they included drug dealers, criminals, gang members, one of whom killed Lake and Riley, a nursing student out for a jog. And what we also know is that the candidates that are running on this Democrat socialist agenda that is way out there, the Democrat candidate in Texas wants to lay out a welcome mat at the southern border. You know, I can run through the states of the candidates that want to destroy ICE, tear ICE apart, says ICE is evil. I don't agree with that.
1: But, Senator, has anything gone too far for you?
12: The illegal immigrants have voting rights.
1: But you had talked about prioritizing those with criminal backgrounds. Has anything gone too far for you, given the fact that a lot of people have been rounded up without criminal backgrounds?
12: Well, number one is we are deporting illegal immigrant criminals, and that's the way we need to continue to do that. Americans overwhelmingly support that. We need to make sure we do it in the right way. I visit with Mark Wayne Mullen regularly about that. He meets with senators to make sure we can do it in the right way. We have a new director of Homeland Security, and I appreciate what Mark Wayne Mullen is accomplishing.
1: All right. I do want to ask about President Trump's decision to ban CNN, MS Now, and Politico from the White House over their reporting, which he disagrees with. Do you agree with the president's ban, Senator?
12: We all respect and value the freedom of the press. It's in the Constitution. You know, the president, remember, in his first term, he was banned from Twitter. He was banned from Facebook. And I didn't see people come to his defense. So it goes both ways. The press has an obligation to report fairly. And the president doesn't see it happening that way. Every politician wants fair treatment from the press, as do I, as does the president.
1: No president has ever thought they've gotten fair treatment from the press, to be fair. But as you know, Senator, the First Amendment guarantees freedom of the press. Courts have barred the White House from banning access over their coverage. Do you believe he is violating the Constitution with this ban, Senator?
12: No. I believe the press has an obligation to report fairly. When you take a look at this president and you take a look at the Hunter Biden laptop, if you want to really get into things where the press ignored the reality for a long period of time, said it was a Russian hoax. But the bottom line on all of this is not going to have an impact on an election 44 days from now. People are going to go to the voting booth. They're going to make a decision based on their life, their future, what they believe is best for them and their families. And my point is that they're going to choose between common sense Republicans and crazy Democrats. And I think when they make that decision, they'll say in the long term for their lives, they're going to be better with Republicans, which is why your polling shows the Democrats in such dire straits as they're even less popular right now.
1: Senator, I just want to play one thing that President Trump said during his joint address to Congress back in 2025. Take a look.
13: And I have stopped all government censorship and brought back free speech in America. It's back.
1: Senator, the president and the administration has now limited reporters it doesn't like in the Pentagon and the White House. Do these bans amount to government censorship?
12: You know, I think I've answered. You've asked the question a couple of times and I've answered.
1: All right. Senator John Barrasso, thank you so very much for being here. Be safe out on the campaign trail there in Iowa. We really appreciate it.
12: Thank you.
1: When we come back, Democratic Senator Cory Booker joins me next.
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1: Welcome back. And joining me now is Democratic Senator Cory Booker of New Jersey. Senator Booker, welcome back to Meet the Press.
9: It is so good to be back on. Thanks for having me.
1: It's so great to have you here in person. Thank you. I want to start our conversation where I left off with Senator Barrasso and get your reaction to this ban by the Trump administration of three major news outlets. Do you think it violates the Constitution?
0: It clearly does. What bothers me is not only this violation of the Constitution, but remember, in unprecedented ways, he's using his Justice Department to persecute reporters. He's basically said, if you break stories on me I don't like, my Justice Department is going to investigate you. In fact, look at what he did after the Qatar Airway, that sort of, I call it, cowardice retreat from the airplane where he escaped in a dining car. Immediately, they started launching investigations against those reporters, so much so that a federal judge said he was going to sanction the Justice Department. They quickly withdrew. So this president has no regard for the First Amendment. He's going after reporters, and this ban just doubles down on that.
1: All right. Well, I want to turn to the Democratic Party's image now, with just less than 2 months until the midterms. And I want to ask you a little bit about our poll. We laid it out at the top. The Democratic Party is viewed less favorably than both the Republican Party and President Trump, and only slightly more favorably than the MAGA movement. And when voters hear about the Democratic Socialists of America and socialism in general, those fare even worse. Does the Democratic Party have a brand problem, Senator?
0: Well, look, I think the Democratic Party will do much better if it's less concerned with the Democratic Party and really focuses on the people. And to me, I see leaders and candidates all around the country not talking about the Democratic Party, talking about the urgency we have right now to stop these costs from going up that have been triggered by Donald Trump, by his war, by his reckless tariffs, by his tax plan, which cut and gutted programs for working Americans in order to give big tax breaks to the wealthiest. We are in an existential crisis right now in a country that's not left or right, it's right or wrong. And that's why you see Republicans leaving him, independents leaving him, and so much enthusiasm amongst Democrats.
1: But Senator, you see there in our poll, socialism is viewed even more negatively, as I said, than the MAGA movement. President Trump is trying to paint progressives and frankly all Democrats as socialists. And we're seeing one of the big battles play out for progressivism in Michigan right now with Abdul Al-Sayed, the candidate there, who did tell me he was a capitalist, by the way. But do you think Democrats are drawing a firm enough line between themselves and socialism?
0: Again, this is really what the Republicans want to do, focus on a few fringe people. I serve in the United States Senate, and I can go through my colleagues left and right. What we want right now is to end these reckless tariffs and drive down prices, to end this war to drive down prices, and give a tax plan for this country that puts more money in working people's pockets and ends the giveaways to the wealthiest of Americans. This is a distraction. The party, in my opinion, is being represented right now by the key battleground states. And those folks in those purple states are right in line with the people they're trying to represent.
1: All right, let's talk about some of the issues that Democrats are debating right now. Top of the list, Medicare for all. I asked House Democratic Leader Hakeem Jeffries, who was here last month, if he would put a Medicare for all bill on the House floor should he become Speaker of the House. He told me it's not legislation he currently supports. You were, of course, co-sponsor of the last Medicare for all bill in 2025. Would you like to see Medicare for all get a vote in the House and in the Senate?
0: So let me say what my values are that the American people agree overall with, is we must get to universal coverage. In the United States of America, the richest country in this world, it is outrageous that people have to ration their drugs, or outrageous that they go without doctor's appointments because they can't afford going to the doctor. We are in a healthcare crisis accelerated by Donald Trump. And so there are many ways to get to universal coverage. I'm exploring all of them, but one thing I know we agree on is not the slogans. We agree on universal coverage and healthcare being a right in America.
1: Universal coverage, but does that include Medicare for all? Are you going to push for that if,
0: Medicare
1: in fact,
0: for all is one way
1: Democrats
0: to get
1: take
0: there?
1: Blast
0: I'm going to tell
1: house.
0: You what we're going to do exactly. If we take office, the first thing we do is stop these disastrous $1 trillion Medicaid cut that is causing hospitals to close all over the country and crippling hospitals in my state. Number two we're going to do is restore the Obamacare subsidies, which right now has driven millions of Americans off of their care. Again, this is not a time for slogans. It's a time for us to get back to what we need to, which is a pathway to universal coverage, which Barack Obama brought us a long way down the path. Donald Trump has set us back. I'm going to do look at every single way for us to get there. Wherever we can get consensus in our party is where we should go.
1: Let's talk about another big issue that Democrats are debating right now. The Supreme Court, former Vice President Kamala Harris, has argued that Democrats should add four justices to the Supreme Court. As you know, it's been a big debate in your party. I want to play what you had to say about this idea back in 2019. Take a look.
0: Okay. Look, I worry about people that want to rush to expanding the Supreme Court because I worry, where does that stop? Is it a race to the bottom? Does the Democratic Party get the kind of alignment of power in order to do that and expand it by a couple justices, and then the Republican Party come, and when they have an alignment of power, they do the same thing, and then one day my grandchildren will be asking me, hey, Granddad, why is there 101 justices on the Supreme Court?
1: Do you still believe that expanding the Supreme Court, adding seats to the Supreme Court, risks the kind of arms race that you talked about in 2019?
0: Well, I've now come out with some really great colleagues of mine, and we've put forward a vision for the Supreme Court that's overwhelmingly supported by over 70% of Americans, and it's this. You create term limits for the Supreme Court. 18-year terms. Every president we elect, we now know, gets two appointments to it. And that is vital. It will create a balanced court, and it's something we can do without a constitutional amendment or a simple court packing plan. I want pragmatic solutions. But let me add the most important thing. Not only is it term limits for Supreme Court members, right now we have a situation where the highest court in the land has the lowest ethics laws. We have a compromised court because they take unlimited gifts from billionaires who have interest in matters before them. We need to put the highest ethic laws there and term limits.
1: You're calling it court packing. Are you against adding more justices?
0: I put my plan before the American people along with some incredible colleagues of mine. We polled it. We know it's supported overwhelmingly.
1: Would you rule out supporting adding justices?
0: I will fight for the plan and the vision that I have for our nation, ending corruption in all three branches of government and putting term limits on the Supreme Court and strict ethics laws on every branch.
1: Let's talk about AI, of course, one of the major issues right now. You've called on President Trump to summon Congress back to deal with this issue. It comes as Senator Bernie Sanders, some of your other colleagues on the left actually want to pause advanced AI development and halt new AI data centers. Would you support an outright pause on AI development right now?
0: Well, let's be clear. Artificial intelligence without human wisdom, discernment, and judgment is going to be catastrophic. We have three problems right now. One is making sure the cataclysmic predictions don't become real. Two, stopping the harms right now. We're seeing chatbots hurting our children, scams hurting seniors, surveillance prices driving up prices. But the third thing is capturing the benefits of AI for the American people, not just making a handful of people billionaires and even trillionaires. There's so much upside for humanity. And so what we need to do right now is have common sense. Yes. If the ability to control AI is outpaced by the threats, we should do things to slow it down. That's common sense. 3 years ago, I was writing to the then president saying, we need to do common sense steps like having fierce, independent evaluations of AI, rigorous testing of the models, pre-deployment, and safeguards. We haven't seen that yet, and the consequences of that lack of action is making this all the more threatening. Call Congress back in. This is a time we need to do something bold and common sense when it comes to AI.
1: All right. Finally, before I let you go, I do want to ask you one question about 2028. Governor Gavin Newsom said this week, got a lot of attention. He said he's not going to run for president as former Vice President Kamala Harris does run. Is there a universe, Senator, where you would wait to make your decision about running for president based on what Kamala Harris decides?
0: Well, first and foremost, I'm running for re-election in New Jersey.
1: I know that's your focus right now.
0: And please go to CoryBooker.com and contribute, help me, because we're running only on small dollar and individual contributions, not corporate PAC money, not issue area PAC money. We're trying to set a standard. I'm the only person in all of Congress now that doesn't take issue area PAC money, doesn't take corporate PAC money, doesn't take lobbyist money. But let me be clear on this point. After the election, my wife and I are going to make our decisions based upon, can we offer the kind of leadership we think our country needs? I think our leadership, we need to renew the very idea of America. We need to renew our spirit, but more importantly, redeem the dream. Because right now, most Americans don't believe in that. That means bold economic plans and an anti-corruption agenda that ends the influence on all three branches of government that is corrupting our government as a whole.
1: All right. Cory Booker, thank you so much for being here, Senator. Really appreciate it.
0: Appreciate you.
1: All right. When we come back, the warning signs for Republicans. What will they mean for the midterms? The panel is next.
2: On the battlefield, there's a saying America's military men and women live by. Never leave a fallen warrior behind, ever. Off the battlefield, Wounded Warrior Project operates with the same goal. Wounded Warrior Project was created to help our men and women returning home with the scars of war, whether those scars are physical or mental. Wounded Warrior Project. We never leave a fallen warrior behind, ever. 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
2: Welcome back. The panel is here. NBC News White House correspondent Yamiche Alcindor, New York Times columnist Jamelle Bouie, and Republican strategist Sarah Fagan. Thanks so much to all of you for being here. We've got this huge poll, Yamiche, that Steve Kornacki laid out. 70% of voters say their vote in this year's midterms will be a signal about President Trump. I want to play a little bit for you of what we've heard from Vice President J.D. Vance this week. Take a look.
3: Don't give power to the people who cause the problems that we're fixing. Give us another chance or give us another couple of years to continue to work on the amazing things that we've been doing for the past 2 years.
2: Yamiche, you've been talking to your sources in the administration outside. What's the strategy?
4: Well, there's a lot of concern in the White House and among Republicans that the economy is just going to drag them down. And what you heard from the vice president is just a portion of what he's telling Republicans. There was this leaked audio this week where the vice president told House Republicans, you can't ignore the fact that this economy is bringing people down and that people are concerned about this, that things aren't perfect. He said that he should be looking at, he and other Republicans should be looking at blaming Democrats for this. That being said, you have the president also having a real hard time landing on a message. The president at one point was saying that the economy was going great. Look at the stock market. He's now starting to try to level with people. And in his latest talks, has been talking about the idea that people should be understanding that the war in Iraq and the war in Iran, rather, that it's going to cost people money and that we need to essentially be okay with the pain there. But the president is essentially telling people, give us a little bit more time. That's not really landing with people. As you can see in the poll, there are a lot of people that are saying, look, I'm not feeling the way that the president is doing this. And they're blaming it, frankly, on the war in Iran, because we know that, that is what's impacting gas prices. And the president is making that very clear as well. So it's really a conundrum for Republicans.
2: Well, Sarah, pick up on this point by Yamiche, because when you think about the economy and how voters are experiencing it, you see in our poll, Democrats narrowly are favored in their handling of the economy, and voters narrowly trust them. Actually, it's not as narrow. Trust Democrats to handle inflation more than Republicans by 7 points.
5: Right.
2: What do you make of those numbers, knowing that the economy is the top issue?
5: I mean, I think it's very problematic for any Republican on the ballot. This election is going to be a referendum on President Trump. There's no changing that at this point in the cycle. And so you see the White House doing what it can, which is to level with the voters and say, yes, there's pain, but, you know, there's relief coming and we're the right people to deliver that relief. Another number in this poll, which I think is problematic for Democrats, is, you know, you see voters rejecting socialism, the rise of democratic socialism. And you're going to see Republicans talk more and more about this, which is, yes, you might be uncomfortable now, but it is going to get so much worse if some of these people on the ballot are elected.
2: Jamelle, you heard me talk about that very point with Senator Booker. Do moderate Democrats need to draw a firmer line around socialism? Do you think that expanding the tent could actually hurt Democrats' chances of winning some of these more hard-fought district and Senate seats?
6: I'm not certain that it will. I mean, as it stands already, we're looking at a Senate map, for example, where Democrats are fighting competitive races in Texas, Kansas, Alaska. Senator Barrasso was coming to you from Iowa.
2: Iowa, right?
6: Like places where we did not expect Republicans to have to fight hard. So if the presence of Democratic socialists in the tent is harming the Democratic Party's ability to win the middle, it hasn't shown up yet. Right? We haven't seen that actually happen yet. The other thing I'd say is that it's not actually clear to me. Like, we can get a poll, right, that says that this percentage of voters says they don't like socialism. But what's the salience of that, right? We don't actually know the extent to which this really actually influences decision making. You asked me, you know, do you dislike or like X, Y, or Z thing? I could say, yeah, I don't like it, but it doesn't matter to me that much. And that's where I think I'm not dismissing the idea that voters could dislike it and it matters, but it's actually not clear to me that it matters as much as gas prices, as much as housing prices, as much as grocery prices.
2: Yeah, well, Yamiche, all of this is the backdrop against which President Trump announced that unprecedented ban of three major news outlets, CNN, Politico as well as MS Now. What has the reaction been that you're tracking?
4: Well, we have to first, I think, start with what the White House Correspondents Association is saying, which is that this is violating the First Amendment, and that the Constitution lays out that the American people, through the press, need to be able to scrutinize

0: hold people of power, including the president, to an account through the press. That being said, and they're urging, by the way, the president to reverse this, because they said any news outlet by these standards could be attacked and could be banned by the president. You also have inside the White House, people were caught off guard, Kristen. When I talked to my sources, senior White House officials, a number of officials from the press office to communications where this is going to directly impact them, they just did not know this was coming. That said, a senior White House official did tell me the president did have some senior staff around him when he sent out this online post, but there wasn't a strategy here. There wasn't a plan here. And then you think about the fact that the president announced this, Kristen, right before an event where he was going to be talking and wanted to talk about trying to lower the cost of prescription drugs. So in that conversation about the economy, where he was set to have this big meeting, that whole event becomes about the media ban. So there's a real question about, and I'm asking my sources, how is this undermining what the president's trying to do and the message on the economy? And the president is now having to deal with this and talk about this ban, and it's a real conundrum and very problematic for the president's messaging on the economy, Kristen.
1: I agree with you, Misha, on this. I think my experience in campaign politics, you know, the reason you might do this politically is that you're trying to attract these Trump voters who are disengaged, only show up for him, and that could work. But I have never seen in my years in politics process arguments motivate voters. And so on one hand, when you're talking about substance, prescription drugs, lowering gas prices, lowering grocery prices, that appeals to most people who want to vote. Talking about this insidery process, who's in, who's out, usually does not actually get you anything.
2: Jamel, how do you see this?
3: I see it much the same way. I just want to emphasize something. The idea that the president believes he has the authority to ban the press from the White House, I think, speaks to the extent to which this president does not understand himself to be a servant of the American people. For me, this is watching someone who sees the White House almost as his own personal domain, right? You can ban whoever you want from your home, but on a fundamental level, the White House does not belong to President Trump. The Oval Office does not belong to President Trump. It belongs to the entire American people. And banning any press from the White House, from the Oval Office, is an indication that this president just does not understand that he is not some sovereign figure. He is a limited official in a constitutional democracy.
2: Yeah, one of the big questions, it may energize the MAGA base, Sarah, as you're saying, but what, if any, impact will it have on those voters in the middle who are going to make all the difference in November? Thank you all so much for a fantastic conversation. Really appreciate it. Still ahead, our Meet the Moment conversation with comedian Hasan Minhaj on family, identity, and the experiences that shape his comedy.
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2: Welcome back. Peabody Award winner Hasan Minhaj has done it all. Actor, writer, producer, comedian, and even co-owner of a chai tea company. Now he's got a new movie on Netflix. Best of the Best is a love letter, he says, to his heritage, centered on the world of collegiate Bollywood dance competitions. The 40-year-old who grew up in California is the son of Indian immigrants. He says his father warned him not to talk openly about being Muslim or about American politics. Instead, Minhaj built a career doing both, from The Daily Show to an interview with President Obama. We made up in New York for a wide-ranging interview on the heels of his movie premiere. There's so much to talk about. Congratulations on your new film, Best of the Best.
9: Thank you.
2: So you co-wrote it, you starred in it, yep. You produced yes. it. This is a film about Bollywood collegiate dancers and two best friends.
9: Yes.
2: Why was it important for you to make this film in this moment?
9: So for me, this is a love letter to my community. It's a love letter to my upbringing. Mm-hmm. Competitive collegiate Bollywood dance has existed in the United States of America for 40 years. Mm-hmm. Since the 1980s, essentially a group of kids of South Asian descent from the diaspora, let's just call them melanated brown kids, wanted to celebrate their culture, celebrate the music that defined their culture through dance.
2: Yeah.
9: And so there are these young kids that are, you know, brimming with potential, messing up their GPA, lying to their parents, all for the love of dance, to celebrate their culture and also grind on each other at after parties. And both of these things are equally important. It's Meet the Press, folks.
2: Well, and it is, it's educational because you expose how competitive it is
9: yes.
2: and the fact that it's a family
9: yes.
2: and how meaningful it is.
9: So when I think about Bollywood music, if you ask me, hey, what was it like for you growing up? It represents the cassette tape that my dad is playing in the Toyota Camry. It represents me watching, I'm going to date myself, a DVD with my grandmother of a great Bollywood movie, bootleg VHS tapes from the Indian grocery store yeah. that we'd all watch together as a family. These were kind of hidden pockets of our life.
2: You're a first generation Muslim American. Your yes. parents immigrated from India, as yes. you've talked about. And you said that when you were growing up, your father actually said, you know, it's not necessary to talk about your background.
9: Yes.
2: Your Muslim background, politics, instead build a career apart from that. And yeah. yet you have infused all of that into your work. How did you explain that choice to your father?
9: How do I explain it? Yeah. You know, he's still figuring it out. So we said this to me off camera. You and I, we met at the White House Correspondents' yes. Dinner, but one of the yes. most powerful moments that in my career mm. that was very just, you know, life affirming and really beautiful was at that dinner, I'm at the dais and I'm roasting like Wolf Blitzer, but I look over and I see my mom and my dad isn't laughing. He's looking at other people wow. laughing. And I think my dad was feeling this sense of like, this matters. Mm-hmm. Like you believe that this matters. And that was very affirming for me. I couldn't have been more proud to be his son in that moment. I felt like, man, I hope you're proud. And I hope you're seeing that the house that I grew up in and the way we would talk about politics and the world, all of that influenced what I'm doing now. We're having this conversation. Today was my daughter's first day of third grade. And my wife went up to her and she goes, you're it, girl. You're it.
2: Mm, yeah.
9: You're number one on the call sheet. You're the lead. Don't let anybody tell you otherwise. That is what I want my children to know. I didn't always get that from my parents. Mm. I think they were too busy doing the best they could to get us through, take us to Kumon, get mad at us, get us into great schools. And both me and my sister turned out great. But that feeling of, hey, whatever you are, the way you are, I see who you are and I'm going to meet you where you are and we'll go from there.
2: Muslim Americans have made incredible strides.
9: Yeah.
2: Here we are in New York City where Zoran Mamdani has become the first Muslim American mayor of this city.
9: Yeah.
2: What do you make of this moment? Do you feel that or do you see it differently?
9: I think it's an incredible moment. And I think what Mayor Mamdani has showed us and what he has showcased to, I think, an entire generation of people. First of all, He's 5 years younger than me, and I think my dad is secretly more proud of him than he is of me. So this is a whole thing, Zoran. You really kind of ruined it for a lot of us. You know, it's like you failed at the whole rapping thing, and that was supposed to be the story. And then now you have like this moral clarity, and you're speaking truth to power, and it's like, come on, man. And I have to hear this from my dad. He's just nonstop YouTube WhatsApps. And you talk about social media presence. My man is flooding the zone. So that's one thing. In the past, the way politics was kind of navigated was vis-a-vis this kind of negotiation. You give a little give and take, be practical. And I think here in New York City, we got to witness, hey, I'm going to do it my way. What if I win, lose, or draw? Start a campaign literally from Jackson Heights, from Queens, from the forgotten boroughs of this city in. I took from the outside in. And I think it's similar to art in that way. So many great stories are taken from the margins to the mainstream. But what's beautiful about this moment is this is a moment for a lot of us to walk and act with moral clarity. Hey, I'm not compromising my core beliefs. Mm. I'm walking through with this with clarity.
2: Have you ever had moments in your career or in your upbringing when you went to college where you didn't feel seen, where you felt discriminated against? And do you draw upon that in your work?
9: Sure. You know, I recently got to interview the amazing comedian Kumail Nanjiani on my show. And many of you know his work in comedy and acting. I know him from his abs. And I asked him, I say, hey, man, do you feel American? Mm. And he says, it's not about how I feel. It's about the way the country sees me. Mm. Right? Your belonging in a group is about the way the group sees you. I think about my grandmother who raised me. She literally went to school under British colonial rule in British civil lines. So she was not seen as a whole person, and she persevered despite that. And when I see, when she raised me, God bless her, Dulcie Frisbee, she's in heaven, she carried herself with such elegance and dignity. She was not defined by the way other people saw her, whether it was British colonial rule or the manager at Safeway that treated her a certain way. So when I think about me being on stage, I think about Dulcie Frisbee and Hushmat Hussein Usmani, the people that I come from that shaped me, and they're watching me, and that gives me fearlessness.
2: And my sincere thanks to Hasan Minhaj for that fantastic conversation. You can watch the full interview on meetthepress.com, and you can head there too to see more from our panel in our Meet the Press post game. That is all for today. Thank you so much for watching. We'll be back next week because if it's Sunday, it's Meet the Press.

0: Meet the Press is produced by NBC News. This is Westwood One.
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13: ABC News, I'm Wayne Cabot. Tense night in Austin. Protests erupting after a man was shot and wounded by ICE agents. He was seen hunched over in the driver's seat of a blue sedan as ICE officers surround the car. Video later showing him cuffed with a bullet wound to his back.
14: It needs to be said that as mayor of the city of Austin, I'm very angry about this.
13: Kirk Watson noting local police were not involved. Chief Lisa Davis saying,
15: "We'll be as transparent as we can be. That's the reality. I like to come forward with a lot more information."
13: The wounded man taken to a trauma center where ICE took him into custody. A law enforcement source telling ABC News he's a Venezuelan national here illegally. The U.S. and China intend to cooperate on an AI notification system for possible threats, says Treasury Secretary Scott Bennett, Bessin, that is, who met today in New York with the Chinese vice premier.
16: What we discussed was setting up a mechanism, so it's going to be called the U.S.-China AI dialogue. We've agreed to meet again. We have the U.S. has proposed that we have a notification mechanism between the two countries.
13: AI, one of the things the Chinese premier Xi will talk about when he meets President Trump this week in Washington. Trump meets tomorrow with New York Mayor Zoran Mamdani talking about New York issues. Unclear who's covering that or his UN visit. CNN is the scheduled pool network, but
17: over the weekend, journalists from CNN, Politico, and MS Now turned away from the White House grounds as they reported for work. Some of their badges taken. Trump announced he was banning the outlets because what he claimed was unfair coverage. It's a stark escalation against members of the press that many experts say is likely unconstitutional.
13: Olivia Rubin, a tropical storm could become the Atlantic's first hurricane this season. Named Fay. You're listening to ABC News.
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28: Good morning and welcome to a very rainy, wet Saturday.
29: Beautiful weekend.
28: Loving it. We needed this water so bad, and probably some people are going to like that I say this, but give me more.
29: Bring it on.
28: Give me more. Loving it, though, and it's a great day to be out in your garage today. It's not going to be blazing hot. If you got some car work you got to do, you need to change that oil, whatever it is, it's going to be a great day to do it. So get out there in the garage. Have some fun and save some money.
29: Yeah. But first, give us a call.
28: Yeah, give us a call. And that number is KSL Talk, 575-8255. Or you can text us at 57500. That's the reason we're here, is to help you with your problems, your questions. So maybe before you get out and tackle that project today, if you got a question about it, Milton is standing by to help you out. And I will offer an opinion that's utterly worthless, but it'll be fun nonetheless. Milton, I had an experience yesterday that's going to be, I wanted to talk to you about. It's kind of interesting. I have a buddy down in Vegas who has it's a Maverick that he purchased, I want to say 2 years ago. It's absolutely under warranty.
29: So not a 1973 Maverick, which would be a sedan.
28: Which is still the Maverick that pops into my head. Yeah,
29: exactly.
28: Whenever anybody says Maverick.
29: A little car.
28: And so he has this. It's under warranty. It's got 17,000 miles on it. There's apparently an update or recall. I don't know how they classify it, but it's essentially a software upgrade.
29: Mm-hmm.
28: And rather than having him go into the dealership, they sent out a mobile guy that does it for him.
29: Wow, that's quite a service.
28: Yeah, that was something I'd never heard of anybody doing. So this mobile guy comes by, and he does his software update and then tries to upsell my buddy. And I'm not surprised about this part of it. It's what dealerships frequently do. Into what he called a fuel induction system service.
29: Mm.
28: This was something I had never heard of before, which, as I've since learned, is just a fancy name for a package of a few things that they do to clean your fuel system out. Is that fair simplification?
29: Yeah, it cleans the tops of the valves.
28: Yeah.
29: The intake, the exhaust.
28: Yeah, and that's what they did. He explained that it's a throttle body cleaning. It's the valves that you're talking about. And they put a fuel system cleaner inside the fuel tank.
29: Mm-hmm.
28: Now, he also told my friend, now, again, he's got 17,000 miles on this car, that they typically recommended at 20,000 miles.
29: Ouch.
28: So I started digging into this, and you and I talked about it a little bit yesterday. And let's just say we think that's slightly premature.
29: Well, and that Maverick comes with two different engines. It's not a hybrid, is it? Do you know?
28: It's not.
29: Okay.
28: His isn't.
29: So the EcoBoost, if it's not a hybrid, he has the 2-liter EcoBoost turbocharged engine. And that is a direct injection. And so what direct injection is, and we've talked about the difference between regular fuel injection and direct injection before, but the real difference is fuel injection, the fuel is sprayed in the air intake, not in the air intake, but in the intake manifold above the valves. And so you get some cleaning of the valves as the fuel passes through the intake valves. It helps clean the intake valves because the fuel is sprayed on the backside of the intake valves. Now, direct injection, and by the way, if it's the hybrid, it's a 2.5-liter four-cylinder engine, the hybrid uses regular fuel injection. So that's why I ask if it was a hybrid or not, because if it's a hybrid, it doesn't have the problem with carbon buildup that the direct injection does. And I'll get around to the 17,000 mile thing here. But the direct injection is the name hints at the fuel injector injects the fuel directly into the cylinder. It doesn't go past the valve, so it doesn't clean the valve. So there's a tendency to build up a lot more carbon on the backsides of the valves, which eventually can lead to misfires because the carbon won't allow the valve to seal and air will leak through.
28: Right. Carbon on top of the valve is not bad. It's when it gets around to the edge of the valve. And it's
29: on the seat.
28: Yeah.
29: On the seat of the valve. So this is an issue with direct fuel injection cars. Now, just to give a little historical perspective here, 20 years ago, only about 3% of the cars that you could buy in the United States, 3%, less than 3%, had direct injection. Now, over 50%. Well, by 2016, it was 50%. So 10 years ago, it was 50%. Now it's even more. And this is a problem, but if you're using top tier fuel, if you're using a full synthetic engine oil and you're changing it on time, because oil factors into this, as well. And really, most of what I've read about that is it's recommended every 100,000 miles. And 20 is a super stretch, unless you're running kerosene as fuel, which I bet he's not.
28: Probably not. Let me just dump a little diesel in today.
29: If you wanted to be really aggressive about it, and there are some engines that the carbon buildup on the direct injection is a lot worse. And I don't remember them right off the top of my head, but if you have a car that you've read about and you know that it's a lot worse, then I would do it more frequently. But I think even 60,000 miles is for this Maverick is probably too often, and 90 would probably be about the right interval to have it done.
28: Yeah, and honestly, the easiest way would be to just run a borescope down there and take a look and see if that's really needed.
29: Yeah, you can look at the valves with a little camera and see, but I mean, the guy's been told to recommend that injection service when he goes out.
28: Yeah, I don't blame the guy. I'm sure they have a ton of pressure to upsell.
29: Well, if it's 2 years old, the average two-year-old vehicle, you know, should have 24 to 30,000 miles on it. I would think that with a software update, he looked at the odometer. Maybe, unfortunately, he didn't look at the odometer and realize how low a mileage the car was. But it's a good thing to do. And, you know, the cleaner in the tank is with the direct injection is really more of a feel-good thing. Because, as I mentioned, you put cleaner in the tank on a direct injection, it bypasses the valves. The fuel doesn't spray onto the valves at all. It goes straight into the cylinder. And Ford has done kind of a cool, well, all of them are doing kind of a cool thing because the fuel is injected directly into the cylinder. You want to be able to move the fuel around inside the cylinder before it ignites because then you don't get hot spots. It burns more efficiently. The piston, they put this special little pocket in the piston. So when the piston comes up, it helps the fuel swirl around in the cylinder. But there's a lot of things like that. But the thing about direct injection and the reason it's starting to be more popular, it met the trifecta of improvements on cars that car manufacturers are always looking for. Mm-hmm. And that's better fuel economy, better power, and reduces emissions.
28: Okay, so is there really a substantial difference in those categories versus port injection?
29: Yeah, there is, or they wouldn't do it.
28: I mean, it's substantial, though.
29: I mean, it's not 50%.
28: It's not a little bit, but it's a big one.
29: I don't know the percentages, but even if it's 5% improvement, it's worth it.
28: They're always scrambling to meet those government requirements, so... Interesting. So what year would you say that the direct injection, at what time period did it really start to become prevalent?
29: Well, in 2006, I think about 3% of the cars. By 2016, 10 years later, 50%. And now it's probably 80% or higher.
28: Wow. Well, my F-250 does not have that.
29: No, it doesn't have that. And most hybrids don't. And of course... The EVs, the 100% electric cars, they don't have that. Fuel, what's that?
28: Somehow don't think they need that service.
29: No,
28: so.
29: No carbon buildup.
28: Well, I thought that was super interesting because 17,000 miles, I mean, that just sounds hugely premature.
29: Yeah, it's a great point. That is a little early. I hope he didn't have it done.
28: He did not.
29: Oh, good. Smart man.
28: He reached out to me and I said, I wouldn't do that.
29: A little early.
28: And I think the service costs something like $300. So, I mean, that's an expensive for what they do. Yeah. It sounds a tad expensive.
29: Well, that's a dealership price,
28: right?
29: And an independent shop might be $195 or $225, right? Somewhere around there.
28: Well, so know your car and know your mileage and know what it needs, and maybe that's something that some folks out there actually do need.
29: It feels good to be able to say no when you know you really don't need it.
28: There you go. All right, with that, we're going to jump out and take our first break. But first, I want to remind you that we are here to help you. KSL Talk is the number to call in and get your question answered, 575-8255, Or you can also text us at 57500, and we'll be back with more on KSL Drives.
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28: Welcome back to KSL Drives on KSL News Radio. 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KSL Talk is the number, 575-8255, or you can text us at 575-00. And we've got a texter, Milton. Texter says, I've got a 2015 Nissan Juke, 60,000 miles. The transmission has started to slip when driving over 70. Can these transmissions be repaired, or does the entire transmission need to be replaced?
29: So if I remember correctly, the 2015 Nissan Juke has that continuously variable transmission, the CVT.
28: Mm-hmm.
29: It was not... That was a period of time where Nissan had a lot of CVT transmission trouble, but I don't believe the Juke had an actual official recall or campaign issued on it. And if so, it's it only went, I think, 10 years, 110,000 miles, whichever was first. But I'm pretty sure, unfortunately, the Juke doesn't have one. You know, 5 years ago, there wasn't anyone in Utah that was rebuilding CVT transmissions because the shops just weren't tooled up for it.
28: It's a very different animal.
29: Yeah. But the, I believe there are several shops in the Valley now that are actually rebuilding them. The answer to the question, the direct answer to the listener's question is yes. Several parts can be, the parts that are worn out can be replaced rather than having to do the entire thing. That's like, you know, transmissions have been for 100 years. Go in and rebuild and replace the bad parts and reuse the good ones. So there may be a rebuild option, but it sounds like it's going to need a transmission for sure, either rebuilt or a replacement.
28: Okay, there you go. Well, hopefully it can be repaired, and because when you start swapping out transmissions, it can get a little pricey.
29: Well, the labor alone can be half the price or
28: right.
29: A third.
28: Another texter said, today's project is not in the garage. It's football.
29: Oh, football.
28: Which I can sympathize with that. But fortunately, the Cougs don't kick off till this evening, so you got the day to work. But you can hear them tonight on KSL as they play at Colorado State. So
29: good news.
28: Want to remember that and plan your evening around that. Okay, and if you've got a question, the lines are all open. KSL Talk, 575-8255, or text us at 57500. Have a shop story or garage story. This one's mine for a change.
29: A tale from the garage. From the driveway? Awesome.
28: This just happened this week. A good friend of mine, he was changing his oil. He's just kind of recently started doing this. This was on his second vehicle that he's ever done. And I was, you know, encouraging him to do this and save the money, right?
29: You've been rubbing off on him.
28: I always preach to change your own oil. It's so easy and you save so much. But, and so he has a 2017 Camry, and it has the canister style oil filter.
29: Mm-hmm.
28: Stop that, car makers. Let me just say that. Let me get up on my soapbox here. Go to the screw on oil filters. Hate the canisters.
29: Oh, yeah.
28: And they're no cheaper than the other ones. So give us the ones that are easy to use. Anyway, okay, off the soapbox. And Toyota has made a metal, you know, style canister, and they have a plastic one. He has the plastic. And, okay, tell me if I'm right about this, but my perception is that you take your oil out to an oil change place or a shop or whatever, they always over-tighten either your filter or your canister style, whatever it is, they over-tighten it. And I think it's because they're just paranoid about them coming off. Would you agree with that?
29: I have run into a lot that have been over-tightened. There's a rule that's easy to abide by. And if you abide by the rule, when you tighten it, that is once the gasket contacts the base, you tighten the filter 3/4 of a turn to 1 full turn, but no more.
28: And my rule is you never put a tool on there to tighten it.
29: No, you don't.
28: It's hand-tightened.
29: No, yeah.
28: Right? On my car, you can hand-tighten it right to the stop. And it's easy. There's no need to over-tighten these things the way these shops do.
29: For those 7-year-olds that are out there changing their own oil, you might want to use a tool to tighten it. But if you're not 7, you can get it tight enough by hand.
28: Yeah, so... He gets under his car, and this thing is over-tightened big time.
29: Mm.
28: Can't get it off with the ratchet. He's got the oil. He's got the tool to remove it, but it's just so tight.
29: And it's plastic.
28: And it's made of plastic. Yeah. So then he gets a longer-handled ratchet so you can get some more leverage on it. And what happens? The fuel, the housing breaks. The tabs break on it. It's on there so tight. Ultimately, I had to go home and get an impact wrench. And I'm talking the beefy kind that, you know, you use to remove lug nuts.
29: Oh,
28: the ultra torque style, right? Okay. And that's what it took to get this housing off. And you had
29: not
28: to go,
29: just a wrench, you used a gun.
28: No, I had to.
29: You're lucky there's room under there for that. Most cars, you know, it's in sideways. You can't get a tool like that on it.
28: This one points
29: straight
28: down.
29: Yeah. Thank you, Toyota.
28: So that worked. Yeah. If you're going to do it crappy, you know, give us a crappy oil filter. At least you pointed it down. Anyway, we got to take a break here. So to make this long story short, we got that thing off, but he had to go down to the dealership and get a new housing the next day. And so it's just frustrating. It's like, quit over tightening these oil filters.
29: 3/4 of a turn to one turn is plenty.
28: Does not need. I think they're putting it on with an impact wrench, and that's why it's so tight.
29: Well, they're using a filter wrench and
28: something.
29: Cranking it down. Yeah.
28: All right, and with that, we're going to take our first break. Before we go, KSL Talk is the number 575-8255. We got Brian hanging on the line, calling in from Caseville this morning. We're going to help him out with an oil change. Speaking of oil changes. And we'll help you out with your calls right after the news, traffic, and weather on KSL News Radio.
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28: Second half of the show for this Saturday morning. And I am ready to help some people out here on the phones. And I know Milton is as
29: I'm
28: well.
29: Ready.
28: All right, let's talk to Brian calling you from Kaysville this morning. Hi, Brian. How are you?
19: Good, thanks. How are you?
28: Great. How can we help you out today?
19: I have a 2010 Tundra. It's it has 66, almost 67,000 miles on it. I changed the oil in it last. It was due to be changed last November, but I haven't changed it since that time. It said the oil should be changed when I hit 69,000 miles. So I've not hit that yet, and I'm wondering, I put synthetic oil in it. I believe it takes an extra quart of oil anyway. How often do I need to change the oil if I don't drive it that much?
29: You know, if you're using synthetic oil, the interval normally is every 5,000 miles to replace it, just making sure that it stays full in between oil changes. If it's been a year and you haven't gone the mileage yet, I am fine with recommending to go a second year. The only thing that concerns me about that, and I do with my cars because I have several cars that I don't drive 5,000 miles a year, is all the other things that a lot of times get checked normally with an oil change. And if you're doing your own oil changes, you know, or having it done, it's probably getting done. But when too much time goes by, I want to make sure that the tires have enough air pressure in it and there's enough power steering fluid and the brake fluid's not low and the coolant's topped off and the air filter's checked. So, yeah, it's the oil is definitely built to go longer and further. You don't need to go by just the time. You can go by the mileage. But just make sure all those other little things are getting checked, so you don't have any concerns about that.
28: And I would say I'm a little more conservative, and you should. But before I say this,
29: or radical, I'm not sure which. this might be radical.
28: Before I say this, you should listen to Milton, not me. But for me, it's a year, because over time, and I'm probably too radical, as Milton says. But every time, you get moisture that builds up in there and gets mixed into the oil, you get fuel, a little bit of fuel works its way in there. And some of these contaminants, just by starting and driving, even if it's just a little bit. And so...
29: Well, Brian, I used to say a year when there weren't so many synthetic oils, when just about every car on the road used a conventional oil.
28: Hmm.
29: But for me, the synthetic oils that are better and built to last longer... that's when I started going, you can go 2 years or the mileage as long as you check the other stuff.
28: And like I said, you listen to Milton, because I also change filters twice as often as they need to be. And
29: yeah, that's true. Does that help answer your question, Brian?
19: It does, very much. I appreciate it. Thank you.
28: All right. Good luck with that, Brian. Thank you for the call. And get that oil changed soon. No, do what Milton says. All right, let's check in with Diana, who's calling in from Centerville. Hi, Diana.
20: Hello.
28: How can we help you out today?
20: I have a 2016 Honda Pilot that the emission systems problem message comes up. And so I have checked the gas door, because quite often it says it hasn't been shut tight enough. I have replaced the engine air filter and the cabin air filter. And I still have that same problem. I took it into the shop, and they cleared the history. And I said, the only other thing would be to do something that would cost me over $700 to get the car without having that come up. But that emission systems problem message still comes up.
3: Okay. Well, Diana, thanks so much for the call. It's a great car. When you say the emission system light, are you talking about what I would call the check engine light? It's amber and kind of it's shaped like what an engine might look like if it was taken out of the car? Or is this a separate light that this car has?
20: No, it would be the same.
3: Okay. When they cleared the code, did they mention, do you happen to know what the code is? It would be like a P0172 or a P2178, something like that?
20: They didn't give me what it is.
3: So the $700 repair, unfortunately, that light has the ability to come on for over 300 different reasons. And the things you've checked are great things to check first. But whatever that code is something like engine running too lean, or it's a code that says there's a malfunction with the bank 2 sensor 2 oxygen sensor, or how many miles do you have on the Honda?
20: 75,000.
3: Okay, so it's probably not a P0420 code, which would be a catalytic converter. That's the code you definitely don't want. But there's some sensor, most likely there's some sensor that has...

0: already checked.
1: Okay. But the code is the direction that I would need to go.
0: Yeah, get that code, and that will tell, and if you want to call back, I'd love to chat with you about it again. We can go over some options, because a lot of times there are some options. It's not always just the $700 repair. Sometimes there's mm-hmm. things that can be cleaned or adjusted or tweaked or something like that.
1: Okay. I appreciate it.
2: So let's start with that. Get us that code and give us a call back next week, Diana.
1: Thank you.
0: Thank you.
2: Good luck. We'll hopefully talk to you next week and maybe we can help you out with that one. All right, let's sneak in another call here before we take the break. Paul is calling in from Bountiful this morning. Hi, Paul.
3: Good morning, Dave and Milton.
0: Good morning.
3: How are you guys doing?
2: Doing well. How are you doing?
3: Doing good. I just wanted to follow up with you. It's been some time, but I know you'd recommended, at least Milton, you'd recommended, I was having kind of a little bit of a lurch or a chirping thing sometimes at stoplights with my 2015 Chevy Impala, and you said, do, what was it, a throttle body clean. And I looked into possibly doing it myself. I don't know, maybe you were recommending just adding an additive to the gas tank, but I looked into something like a YouTube video where a guy actually took the entire unit off to clean it himself. And I thought, whoa, I could do that. But I was a little concerned about, the butterfly that's in there damaging it. So you got to be real careful. Otherwise, you got to replace the entire throttle body. I don't want to do that. So I just took it to a local shop and I asked them, could you guys do a fuel injection clean? Because they were checking my brakes and a few things anyway. And I had it done. I'm seeing a little bit better mileage, not as much as the guy on the YouTube video. He had like a 2018 Impala and went from, 25, 26 miles a gallon to 31. I'm just kind of hovering about 26, 27. It was a local shop. It's a shop I trust, though. And they were just a little bit more than what you had said, anywhere from what? 95 or what was it? 90? No, 195 to 225. They were like 250 to do it, but they have a pretty good reputation. Was there anything else that would help on that? That's one minor question. An additive or just see, I just barely did it last week, so I may need a couple of guests.
0: Okay.
3: What to do it a couple of times and then see if it improves.
0: Yeah. You mentioned they did a fuel injection cleaning and I'm wondering, you might want to check with them. Because you can do a fuel injection cleaning without cleaning the throttle body. Was it mentioned specifically that the throttle body was cleaned? Because that's, you can do them separately. They don't necessarily automatically go together.
3: They told me that they were included on the paperwork. I grabbed it out of my glove box as you guys were talking this morning. I thought, okay, I'll wait till the second break and I'll call you. Or the big break. And then it just says fuel injection or fuel injector and intake cleaning.
0: Okay.
3: It doesn't say specifically there.
0: Well, I'll just check with them. See if they sprayed anything through the throttle body, because that plate that you're talking about, that's what gets the carbon up, where that plate drops down and there's some little pinholes around there that can get clogged with carbon. So make sure that got done. And that's something you can actually easily do yourself, but you need a helper because I think you have fly-by-wire. You don't have a throttle cable, but if you have someone pushing on the gas and you're spraying the cleaner in the intake, you don't need to remove it to clean it. That usually takes care of it pretty well. And then one other question, did they put any additive in the fuel tank as part of the service they did?
3: They did not tell me that they did on that, no. And I would assume that they did what you're saying, possibly cleaning the throttle body on the vehicle. They may have done it because I know the fuel was down a little bit when I went to pick up the car and the mileage had from like 25 or 26 miles to a gallon liter to about 23. So I thought, they must have did something. They must either really drove this thing hard somewhere.
0: Well, when you do the fuel injection cleaning, you run it for 30 minutes without the car moving. And so on your fuel economy calculator, that's going to drop. But you could try a good cleaner in the fuel tank, a Seafoam or what's called BG44K. Those are kind of BG44K or a Seafoam. Those are the two best on the market.
3: Okay. And one quick question, if I can try to do a quick story for you and see if you could just answer this, if you've got a minute. I drive a delivery truck for a living, basically, and it had the brakes work

0: on that, like the rear booster or the rear brakes were leaking. So we got it back, and then I drove it. Oh, I don't know, not even 24 hours later, and the brake booster light comes on. The annoying sound. I don't know if you've ever heard. I don't know if a car ever does this, but at least a truck does this. It's like, but super, super loud. I'm just super loud. And I called my boss when I went out there, and I go, I've got one more delivery to make. He goes, well, see if you can make the next delivery, and then we'll get it taken care of. And then I was on my way to the next place, and this weird odor came in along with this annoying sound into the cab, but this weird odor, awful. So I probably had to drive it about 10 or 15 minutes. I got it to that stop, and I said, man, I called him. I said, this odor is unreal. And he goes, do you think you could just drive it to the shop where we had it worked on? And I'm like, thanks a lot. What? Well, you know what I'm saying? It's $100 in towing.
1: Is this a semi?
0: So I drove it. No, it's a six-wheel box truck.
1: Okay.
0: In a Zuzu. And gosh, but the odor was awful. The sound was awful. The pressure was kind of low. I drove it really, really slow. I stayed on just back streets. It would kind of come back. Pressure would come back so I could stop at lights, but I just kept away from everybody. And I drove it about another 20 minutes to get it back to the shop where we usually take the trucks. But the entire cab was just like, huh. And I thought,
1: I'm glad you made it safe. The smell is probably the brake linings burning. They got overheated. They were stuck on or something, and that's the smell of the brake linings getting too hot.
0: Brake lines getting too hot. Just the fluid.
1: The linings, not the lines, but the linings, the friction material, the pads or the brake shoes. Getting too hot. Yeah. Too much friction.
0: Okay, I was wondering if it was that. It has something to do with either the. Yeah, like the brake drums and something's going on inside there, the pads. I thought it's got to be that odor because, I mean, I'm familiar with, it smells a little bit like asbestos, but I'm like, I'm going to get myself killed here just breathing this stuff in, let alone if I can stop or not.
1: I'm glad you made it safe.
0: Me too. That was my shop story for the week. I just want to let you know.
1: Thanks.
2: Everybody's having for sharing. Fun this week.
1: I hope your truck's fixed by Monday.
0: All right. I appreciate it. I'm just going to write that down. Seafoam and the BJ, what was that one more
1: BG.
0: Time?
1: The other. Bravo Golf, 44 kilo.
0: 44 kilo. I appreciate you guys. Thank you so much.
1: You bet. Thank you.
2: Awesome. All right, Paul. Thanks for the call. Have a good weekend. And with that, we're going to jump out and take our last break. All the lines are open. KSL Talk is the number, 575-8255. You can text us at 57500. And we'll be back with the final segment on KSL Drives.
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2: Final segment of KSL Drives for this Saturday morning. You know, Milton, we always say that the fastest show in radio, which is cliched because every show says that. But I think it's actually true, and as proof, I think a week's gone by because Diana's back.
1: Oh, great.
2: So let's talk to Diana again. Hi, Diana.
22: Hello. I was able to find that code.
2: Okay, what'd you find?
22: It's K as in call, as in kangaroo, S as in Sam, 398. It says detonation sensor, two of them.
1: Okay, so this is a code. If it's truly a KS, that's a code I am not familiar with.
2: Usually codes are PO something.
1: P0. P0398 is a cylinder one pressure sensor malfunction, which on the Honda Pilot usually is a wiring issue or a bad sensor. The KS, it sounds like a body control module code. So you got me stumped. Not familiar with the KS part.
2: If it says detonation, is like a pre-ignition, pre-detonation?
1: Yeah, pre-detonation sensor. Is that what you said it was called, a pre-detonation sensor?
22: It just says detonation sensor, two of them.
1: Okay. So that's usually what's referred to as a knock sensor.
22: Mm-hmm.
1: And that would be about $700 or $800 to replace those. They're located underneath the intake manifold. But the KS part is throwing me. P0398. But anyway, so I apologize. That's not adding up in my head. Let me do a little research on that, and
2: we'll have an answer for you next week.
1: Tune in next week.
22: Let me add this to it.
1: Yeah.
22: It does a recommended intake manifold gasket set.
1: Yeah, when you do the, if you replace the NOx sensors, you have to remove the intake manifold. So it's a V6 engine, which means three of the cylinders are on one half of the letter V, and the other three cylinders are on the other half of the letter V. But in between the V is an intake manifold, and the NOx sensors are located underneath there. So if you're replacing the NOx sensors, you take the intake manifold off. They don't want to reuse the old gaskets because they won't seal properly. Are there other parts listed?
22: Just two intake manifold gasket sets with different numbers, MS97 and 96.
1: Let me do a little more checking on that code, and I'll answer your question in the second segment next week.
2: Tune in next week, okay, Diana? And call us if you need to, okay?
22: Thank you.
2: All right. All right. And we will talk to her next week and everybody else as well. But let's try and answer a couple text messages before we wrap up here. We've got just a couple minutes left. I have a 2000 Honda Accord. It's very hard now to turn the window wipers on. Is there any way to fix this without replacing the whole lever assembly? Can it be lubricated in some way?
1: It's plastic.
2: Yeah.
1: And if it's hard to turn, probably something in the plastic switch has broken or is jamming. I don't think lubricating it would help. It will need to be replaced.
2: Yeah, it's not good news, but that's pretty much the way
1: it is. It's easy to do, and the part's not terribly expensive, I don't think.
2: Okay. And our final text message comes from our very own producer, David Ean. He's got a question. I also have a check engine light on with B0455 on his 2017 Kia Forte. The gas cap hasn't been clicking when closing like it used to. Is it as simple as replacing the cap? I need to get an emissions check soon.
1: Yes, it could be as simple as replacing the cap. The P0455 code means that the engine control computer has measured or determined that there is a large leak in the evaporative emission system. The gas cap happens to be the lid to the evaporative emission system, and if it's not sealing properly, that indeed would be a large leak. That's what we really hope it is, because any other large leaks in that system would be expensive.
2: And if it's not clicking, because most of the gas caps do that, You put it on until it clicks a couple times and you know it's on. But if it's, that suggests that the cap is broken.
1: I suggest spend an extra $20 and get the Kia one.
2: The OEM.
1: Instead of one from the parts store.
2: Yeah, because you can buy them aftermarket.
1: Yeah.
2: But
1: the original equipment one will do a much better job, David.
2: And it'll cost a little more, but probably not a massive amount more.
1: Maybe $20 more.
2: There you go. That's an investment into your vehicle right there. Well, Milton, it's been fun again this week.
1: Absolutely fun.
2: Love hanging out and talking cars with you.
1: It was great to have everyone along for the ride.
2: Indeed it was. Well, that's going to do it for today. Stay tuned for the Greenhouse Show coming up on KSL News Radio. And we will see you next week at this very same time, very same hour, for more car talk on KSL Drives.
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5: In Jesus, we do not have to compare ourselves to anyone else. 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
5: My friend Keith set a high bar. His garage was so clean and well organized, it could have been an operating room. You could have performed an appendectomy in there, if you knew how. Keith and his wife, Tina, they lived across the street from us. I served in the Air Force with him. We worked in the same unit. We'd both been in the Air Force for about the same amount of time, but Keith had previously served in the Navy and was about 13 years older than me. Really, there was no comparison between the two of us. But I couldn't help but want to try to measure up to the standard he set. Militarily, we were the same rank, which means that we had roughly the same amount of pay and the same privileges. But in ability, he was an eagle and I was a fruit fly. I wanted to perform at his level, but he had tools in his toolkit that I could only dream about as a 23-year-old kid, who sometimes fell asleep during meetings at work. And at home, I couldn't even get my lawnmower started. Comparing myself to Keith, all my shortcomings came into focus whenever I stood next to him in his garage that could have been an operating room. Keith's last name isn't Jones, but I was doing my best to keep up with him. But why do we feel like we have to keep up with anyone? Social researchers reported that money doesn't make people happy. It's having more money than their neighbors. And it didn't matter how much money they had. If what they had was less than most of their neighbors, they felt like they were losing at life. And it's not just with money, but with status, seniority, education, accomplishments. Someone might feel good about the 100 or so views or likes they got on a photo they posted on social media until they see that their friend got 500. Why don't we just admit that comparisons get us nowhere? Because there's always more Joneses to keep up with. Most groups of humans have people they want to be like, people they model themselves after. They've got the car, the house, the job, vacations, toys, clothing that we want. And some days these people above us inspire us to keep on climbing. But other days, we can't keep up. So maybe we look down to the rungs below us for some comfort of knowing that at least we've climbed higher than those people down there. It's just what we do. We can't help it. There's always some higher bar we're trying to clear. We keep score. We compete. We measure ourselves. And we exclude from our attention those who we don't think measure up. We compare. It's what we do. Jesus of Nazareth once zeroed in on this all too human tendency to rack and stack ourselves against other people. He did it with a story, a fictional, hypothetical story, a parable. The story focuses on a group of people like us who wanted to know how they compared. They felt like they had earned a spot, maybe not at the top, but at least higher than most, because they had gotten in at the beginning. They had gotten in at the ground floor. They had seniority, which should count for something. Stock options, backstage passes, their names on a building, something. So Jesus tells this story to these social climbers who happen to be his first followers, the 12 disciples in his inner circle. Now, they didn't have much to show so far for betting it all on Jesus, who was still a mostly unhoused itinerant rabbi at the time. But these sacrifices were bound to pay off eventually, because Jesus wasn't just any traveling sage. He was the Messiah, the future king of their people, Israel, the one chosen by God to be at the top of the ultimate org chart. And they would be up there too, with him. But also, Jesus keeps giving his attention to people who weren't worth paying attention to. People who hadn't cleared the bar and weren't likely to do so any time. They had nothing. Nothing to add to his capital campaign, no capacity for major gifts, no network of influencers, no special skills. Jesus doesn't seem to care about our comparisons. And so his inner circle of followers, they're getting anxious, maybe even a little jealous. So they ask Jesus, what's in it for us? We've left everything to follow you. What do we get out of it? Jesus reassures them that in the new world that he is making, in the rebirth of all things, when he sits on the throne as king over the whole universe, they will be right there with him. And anything that anyone has left or given up to follow him, it cannot compare to the glory and the blessing and the joy of the life to come. But then Jesus says something cryptic that gets them concerned again about where they fit and how they compare. He says, but many who are first will be last, and the last first. Then he tells this symbolic story, a parable, to explain his meaning. It's recorded in the Bible, in the Gospel of Matthew, chapter 20. Jesus says, you see, the kingdom, the rule and reign of God is like a master of a house, a landowner, who went out early in the morning to hire workers for his vineyard. And when he had agreed with the workers for a denarius, a day's wage for a day's work, he sent them for the day into his vineyard. And when the owner went out in the third hour of the day, around 9 a.m., he saw others standing idle in the marketplace. And he said to them, you also, go into the vineyard, and whatever is right, I will give you. So they went. Again, after going out around the sixth hour and the ninth hour, around noon and 3 p.m., he did the same. Then, in the 11th hour, around 5 p.m., when he had gone out, he found others standing around. And he says to them, why do you stand here idle all day? They say to him, because no one hired us. He says to them, you go also into the vineyard. Now when evening came, the Lord of the vineyard says to his foreman, call the workers and give them their wages, starting with the last ones and continuing to the first ones. And when they came, the ones hired in the 11th hour each received a denarius, a full day's wage. And when the ones hired first came, they thought they would receive more, but each of them also received a denarius. And when they received it, they began to grumble against the landowner. They were saying, these last ones worked only 1 hour, and you have made them equal to us who have borne the burden of the day and its scorching heat. But answering one of them, he said, friend, I'm doing you no wrong. Did you not agree with me for a denarius? Take what is yours and go. But I choose to give to this last one, as I gave to you. Am I not allowed to do what I choose with what is mine? Or do you begrudge my generosity? Is your eye evil, because I am good? In this way, Jesus said, the last will be first, and the first will be last. Matthew chapter 20, verses 1 through 16. It's a symbolic story, and Jesus is showing us that he's well aware of our tendency to compare ourselves to others. He knows that we imagine ourselves in a story of survival, in a race to the top of the food chain, and it's a dog-eat-dog world out there, survival of the fittest, competition for scarce resources, limited attention, diminishing returns, and if you get more for you and your people, then that means I have less for me and mine. And if I want more for me and my tribe, then I have to take it from you and yours or from someone's. And the clock is ticking and time is running out. Jesus understands our default view of the world. But in this parable about this odd vineyard owner, he offers an alternative. Because the owner doesn't see the world through the lens of competition, participation, not through the filter of scarcity, but generosity, not by the rules of meritocracy, but by grace. Did you notice what bothers the Lord of the vineyard? It's not lost profits, that's for sure. Every time he hires more workers, especially workers so late in the day, and especially when he pays them, gives them a full day's wage for an hour's worth of work, every time he does that, he cuts into his profits. So if it's not bleeding out all his resources that bothers him, what does? What bothers him is when people have been left out, excluded, without meaningful work. What bothers him is when people aren't given a place to participate. He doesn't see the world in terms of competition, but participation. And he doesn't assume scarcity either. A scarcity mindset may be driving at least some of the grumbling of those first workers. They're certain that any operation run like this will eventually run itself out of business. If the boss keeps this up, he won't have enough to pay anyone. They see the situation like scarce stadium tickets to a baseball game. He sees it like doing the wave. The more people you invite, the better it gets. See, the owner believes that he has more than enough to share. But what about his blatant attack on meritocracy? Surely that can't be good for business. A meritocracy ensures that only the best rise to the top. Meritocracy means that workers get exactly what they earn, not more, not less. That way, the smartest, most reliable, hardworking workers rise to the top and the others settle to the bottom, and whoever doesn't clear the bar gets cut. And if it works any other way, what happens? Well, you demoralize the best, most productive workers, and eventually they'll quit and go work for your competitor, while the lazy ones stick around and go on putting out shoddy, half-hearted work because they know they're still going to get paid no matter what they do. Now, all this is true if you're talking about self-interest serving humans dealing with other self-interested humans caught up in a story of survival. But that's not what this story's about. It's not about economic theory. It's about the reality of God's coming kingdom. The rule and reign of God coming, not to prop up the old world, but to deliver a new one. Jesus is speaking for God here as the eternal Son of God, the Father's eternal co-worker who created the world in the power of the Holy Spirit. And so Jesus knows what the world was meant to be and how we got ourselves trapped in this comparison game. We tried to define right and wrong on our own terms. Instead of trusting our Creator to provide for us, to make a place for us to belong, to supply meaningful work, and give us what is right, instead of letting God set the rules, we tried to make our own. But being finite creatures and not the infinite Creator, we changed the game. We made it about survival and scarcity and competition and exclusion, and God let us have our little meritocracy so that we could see what it becomes. A self-defeating, never-ending rat race that eventually spits us out at the bottom. And that's where God met us. Not at the top of human achievement, but at the bottom. See, Jesus' mission wasn't just to set the bar higher, to show us how we fall short of the glory of God, although that's part of it. Jesus came down to give us God's gift, God's treasure, himself. Jesus has always been first, the most valued, the most treasured in the eyes of God, his Father. Jesus is first, but he made himself last. He stepped into our self-serving comparison game and let insecure people just like us crucify him in a mad race to try to get another leg up on their competition. But it was in that moment that God put it all to a stop. God ended it in the death of his Son. Because our comparisons will never reach God's standard. And so God raised Jesus, his Son, from the dead to make a new world. The world he's always wanted. A world that looks like this strange vineyard, ruled by a generous Lord who keeps going out to bring more people in and removing anything that would bar the way. And maybe that just might sound like good news. If you know what it's like to be last picked for teams at the playground or to show up at the 11th hour knowing that all the hard work's already been done, or to be young and inexperienced with no tools in your toolkit, or to have made it to the top only to watch the bar get ever higher. Maybe Jesus' message does sound like good news, because it is good news. This comparison game that you found yourself in, it's on its way out. There's a new world coming that King Jesus is bringing, and it's already here because the old world died with him. And by faith in Jesus, by baptism in his name, you died with him. The world still runs on meritocracy for a little while longer. And God uses it to hold our old self-interested selves in check. But in Jesus, you don't have to play the comparison game anymore. You can play by grace instead. Grace doesn't mean no effort. It just means no earning. Because everything you have is a gift. Your work doesn't merit you anything from God, because even your ability to work is a gift. So use your ability, your status, your experience, your tools, whatever you've been given, use them to serve others, especially those who have not yet had the same opportunities and advantages as you. Give them your best, because God gives you his best, his Son, Jesus. Sometimes Christians can turn keeping up with the Joneses into keeping up with Jesus. But that's not what the Christian faith is about. Jesus didn't come to motivate you to jump higher. He came to give you his life. You don't have to keep up with Jesus, because he's in you and you're in him. It's just a small but important part of his body, the church. In Jesus, we do not have to compare ourselves to anyone else. And if we stop comparing ourselves with others, we're free to appreciate them. My friend Keith from the military, whom I told you about at the beginning, if I go back and think of it from his perspective, it could have been easy for him to look down on me, the new guy, 13 years younger than him, the kid who'd been given the same rank as him, the rookie who strolled into the vineyard after the hard work had been done. But that's not what Keith did. He treated me like an equal, and he taught me everything he knew. even how to organize my garage and get my lawnmower started. I was talking with Keith on the phone recently, and he shared that all those years ago, he had been tempted to compare himself to me. When he saw me leave the military to study to become a pastor, he felt like that was an even higher bar, and that as an ordinary Christian, he couldn't measure up. But God has been good to remind us that we're not in a contest. Keith retired from the military a few years ago. He and his family bought a small farm in Oklahoma. They went from a comparably cramped lot in California to 23 acres. We felt like we were high cotton, Keith said. But we were just rookies. A neighbor had to show him how to start his tractor. That's how it goes. One moment, we're at the top. The next, we're newbies again. But what if there is no bar to clear? Author Justin Rossow suggests in his book, Escaping the Assembly Line, what if we saw life not as a high bar, but as treasure in a clay jar? What if, instead of competitors, we saw people, ourselves included, handcrafted, incomparably unique creations of God, no two alike, each with our own story in Jesus, each shaped by his capable hands, each made to be filled with the same treasure of God's Spirit and called to specific work in his vineyard. As the Bible says in 2 Corinthians chapter 4, verse 7, we have this treasure in clay jars to show that the surpassing power, the abundant ability, is from God, not from us. In the name of Jesus, amen.
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5: Thank you, Mark. Today, I am visiting with Dr. Jeff Gibbs, a longtime Bible teacher and frequent guest on this program. Thanks for being here with us, Jeff.
8: Thanks, Mike. Thanks for inviting me.
5: So today, we hear this symbolic story of the laborers in the vineyard. And in your commentary on this parable, you say that it's a wonderful and suspenseful story. It's the second longest of the parables that Jesus tells in Matthew. And part of the power I've seen in parables is that they can hit you so many different ways, and maybe at different times of your life, they speak to you differently or to different people. Would you talk about how the influence or the impact of a story like this, a parable that Jesus tells us, is influenced by what you bring to, what the listener here brings to
8: you? Yeah, that's a great question, Mike. One kind of prior note is that a lot of Jesus' parables, maybe all of them, that are about the reign of God or the kingdom, as our English translations give it, they're often kind of unexpected. They have these elements that are not normal. So they're about everyday life, but that's not the way everyday life is as we normally expect it. So this is a classic example where the wage paid has nothing to do with the amount of work that's done. And Matthew does give us a context. Peter, at the end of chapter 19, has asked Jesus a question. Jesus has answered it. The best way to get one of at least the impacts of the story is to ask, well, how would Peter have responded, or how is Jesus' parable a response to what Peter said?
5: And his question is, what are we going to get?
8: It's funny. It's kind of an interesting interchange because Peter says, look, we've left everything to follow you. Well, what will we get? And we might expect Jesus to say, you sinner, repent. That's a terrible question. But he doesn't say that. He says, well, look, you're the 12 apostles. I'm paraphrasing now. You have a unique place in God's history of salvation. In fact, on the last day, the apostles will, in some way that Jesus doesn't specify, participate in the judgment of the world. You get a hint of this in Revelation, where the New Jerusalem comes down from heaven, and on the 12 gates are written the names of the 12 apostles. And so these sinners, these sinful men who were chosen, they were chosen to play a unique role. Of course, they are also chosen to suffer uniquely as well. We know that too. So Jesus has just told Peter and the others, yeah, there's something really stupendous and glorious waiting for you. But then he says, and everyone who has left anything for my sake. It's a reasonable guess to think that Peter is, he's getting puffed up, right? Yeah. And it's really, what's really beautiful is the last verse of chapter 19, verse 30, and the last verse of the parable are the same saying, but it's reversed. Mm-hmm. The one says, the first will be last, last will be first. The other says, the last will be first, first will be last. When the day is done, we're all the same. See, that's the point of the parable. Everybody gets the same, quote unquote, wage. If you're a comparison type people and you want to come out on top, you're probably not going to like that message. It's the only message we have. But if you're among the poor in spirit, which we all are, we just forget. Now this parable is, what?
9: It's really good news.
8: It's really good news. Yeah. So
9: one of the phrases you use in your commentary on in the Gospel of Matthew to sum it all up is, all comparisons are odious.
8: Yeah, yeah.
9: How is that a helpful way to sum up the teaching of Jesus?
8: Well, again, it takes the focus off me and how I compare with you or you with me. And you can play that game and win it. You can play that game and lose it. But that's not the way God operates. That's not the way Jesus operates. And so they're odious. I like that word because it means they smell, right? So related to odor. And so we go through life constantly tempted to do that, but the gospel invites us not to do that, first of all, for our own peace of mind, our own troubled conscience. No, it's not about how much for me. It's about how much is he. That's also a transformative truth for people who hang out together. That is to say the church, that when we don't spend our time comparing and judging and competing with each other, this enables us to be a different kind of community in the church, gives us that opportunity to do that.
9: So when where comparisons stop is when community can truly begin in
8: That's
9: Christ.
8: A very nice way to say it. When comparisons stop, community can really begin. Yep, I like it.
9: All right. Thanks for being here with us.
8: Yep, glad to be here.
10: Jesus, remember us in your kingdom and teach us to pray. Our Father who art in heaven, hallowed be thy name. Thy kingdom come, thy will be done, on earth as it is in heaven. Give us this day our daily bread, and forgive us our trespasses, as we forgive those who trespass against us. And lead us not into temptation, but deliver us from evil. For thine is the kingdom and the power and the glory forever and ever. Amen. The Lord bless you and keep you. The Lord make his face shine on you and be gracious to you. The Lord look upon you with his favor and give you peace. Amen.
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20: Stolen Voices of Dole Valley, a gripping new 9-part investigative podcast about a serial killer you've probably never heard of, Warren Forrest, a sadistic predator who prowled the Pacific Northwest in the early 70s. He hid behind the deeds of Ted Bundy. And he's only been convicted of two murders, but is suspected of many more. Since the release of Stolen Voices of Dole Valley, a witness identified in the podcast could lead investigators to the remains of Jamie Grissom.
0: He ran into the woods. He said he stumbled. As he fell down, he looks up and sees the body of a young woman.
20: And now the FBI is testing forensic evidence that had been collecting dust for decades. 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
21: Hi, Grandma. 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
26: This is America This Week from Westwood One, a recap of the top stories from the week gone by. Coming up today on America This Week.
27: President Trump is hammering the Supreme Court for rejecting his bid to restrict mail-in voting for the midterm. Sagar Meghani, Washington.
28: President Trump downplaying any need to check the development of artificial intelligence.
29: Because whoever wins, AI wins.
28: I'm Julie Walker.
26: Mitch McConnell returns to Capitol Hill and votes for the first time since June.
27: A federal judge is ordering Washington's Kennedy Center to give 30 days notice before making any major physical changes to the building. Ed Donahue, Washington.
30: Federal investigators are trying to get to the bottom of a deadly news helicopter crash in Los Angeles.
31: A lot of physical evidence.
30: I'm Jim Roop.
32: Who won and who made history at the Emmys? I'm Kevin Carr.
26: What a California researcher found sitting by the side of a river. All ahead on America This Week. You're listening to America This Week. I'm John Trout. President Trump is lashing out at the Supreme Court for rejecting his push to limit mail-in voting, especially the three justices he nominated to the nation's highest court, after they voted 7-2 to reject his orders on mail-in voting for the midterm election, now less than 2 months away. Washington correspondent Sagar Meghani reports.
33: Are you concerned at all that voters may be confused about what their options actually are now to vote by mail? And what, if anything, will the DOJ do to kind of educate people on the fallout of this case now?
34: I haven't seen any suggestion or any information or heard from secretaries of state that's an issue. That's the response. I mean, listen, ballots are confusing in every election, the way they're distributed, the way they're talked about. That's something that the state and locals handle very well every single election cycle for one reason or another. So no, that doesn't concern me.
27: President Trump is hammering the Supreme Court for rejecting his bid to restrict mail-in voting for the midterms.
34: There's this constant pressure and this effort by the media and mostly by Democrats that somehow doing that is a bad thing. Everybody should want that. The Republicans and Democrats should want free and fair elections. So while the Supreme Court did what it did, we're not going to stop the work that we're doing.
27: On social media, the president says the radical left bullies the conservative majority court into making decisions that set back the country at least 100 years. Three of the justices are his appointees. All three voted against him. And the president seethed, writing, "They're not the people I interviewed."
34: He is very frustrated. And I wasn't at the interviews that he participated in during the last administration when he selected these folks to be on the Supreme Court. He has every right. And indeed, he should. communicate his concerns with the Supreme Court whenever he has them. This isn't the first time that he's done it, and it won't be the last.
27: At a White House briefing, Attorney General Todd Blanche said the president should speak out when the high court upsets him.
34: He has every right.
27: Blanche says the administration will comply with the ruling.
34: Of course we're going to comply with the Supreme Court's decision, as we always do. That doesn't mean that we're not going to do everything in this administration that we can to make sure that there are free and fair elections.
27: Sagar Meghani, Washington.
26: President Trump is calling the danger warning by a group of artificial intelligence leaders a, quote, sick conspiracy. Correspondent Julie Walker reports President Trump is downplaying the need to check AI development, while House Speaker Mike Johnson believes there needs to be guardrails.
28: President Trump downplaying any need to check the development of artificial intelligence, posting Monday there is a sick conspiracy against AI and data centers, and saying Sunday he doesn't want America to give up its edge over China.
1: We're leading China in AI. We're the most sophisticated country in the world. And frankly, I want to keep it that way, because whoever wins AI wins. And we can put guardrails, we can do this and that, but I think you have a lot of negative forces that are bringing it up that shouldn't be bringing it up, and they're bringing up things that won't happen. But whoever wins with AI wins, you know, it's an expression that I came up with, and it's true.
28: On Meet the Press, House Speaker Mike Johnson said we need guardrails.
2: I think we've got to have meaningful regulation that does not smother American innovation. Now, the how to solve that equation, no one knows yet. We're not going to rush in and pass a piece of legislation that would do harm to the country and put China as an

0: Julie Walker.
1: Senator Mitch McConnell returned to the Senate to vote on Monday for the first time in 3 months, looking noticeably more frail after he was hospitalized for a June fall in his home. Sitting in a wheelchair as he entered the Senate chamber, the Kentucky Republican briefly addressed reporters, smiling but speaking slower. McConnell entered a hospital on June 14th following the fall, and speculations regarding his health ran rampant through Congress and in his home state. The 84-year-old senator is in his final months of his four decades in office, where he holds the distinction of being the longest-serving Senate leader. What'll happen to the Kennedy Center and the investigation into a TV news helicopter crash in Los Angeles when America This Week continues after these messages.
2: One in four Americans have a disability. I'm one of them. 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
1: Welcome back to America This Week. I'm John Trout. A Democrat lawmaker challenging President Trump's transformation of the Kennedy Center asked a judge Thursday to make clear that the memorial to the former President Kennedy cannot be unilaterally torn down, pointing to a new photo of Trump reviewing a printout apparently related to its potential demolition while aboard Air Force One. Ed Donahue reports that as the president stands firm, his name should adorn the building. The leading Democrat in the House says any changes to the Kennedy Center can only come from Congress.
8: Well, legislative action certainly needs to be taken in the context of the appropriations process when it comes to action that has clearly not been authorized by Congress, which is why to date we've been successful in the courts in stopping Donald Trump with respect to the Kennedy Center issue and in other areas.
9: A federal judge is ordering Washington's Kennedy Center to give 30 days notice before making any major physical changes to the building. That includes demolishing it. President Trump has talked about that possibility.
10: For me to go and fix it, I'm the one capable of fixing it, and then have to subsidize it for years to come, because you will lose with the Kennedy Center. They were losing hundreds of millions of dollars, and sometimes hundreds of millions. This is before I got involved.
9: He wants his name on the building if there are repairs.
10: So for the Trump administration, for me to get involved and to take that on long term and to carry it or to raise money to carry it, I think that the Trump administration should certainly have recognition. Because frankly, if we don't do that, it's going to close. It'll end up being ripped down. It's in very, very bad shape, very dangerous shape. You see steel falling down. You see plaster falling off ceilings. You see a lot of dangers. It's been very badly maintained for 25 years.
9: A top Kennedy Center official says the building will be closed for about 7 days.

0: days to deal with public safety risks from structural deterioration. This is North Carolina Republican Senator Tom Tillis.
1: I think it's absurd. Abolishing or demolishing a memorial, what a worldwide known venue for art.
0: A judge blocked putting the president's name on the Kennedy Center. Ed Donahue, Washington.
2: The probe into what caused Tuesday's deadly TV news helicopter crash continues in Los Angeles. Jim Roop in L.A. reports on not only the helicopter crash, but what the crew was reporting on, an SUV that T-boned a city bus, leaving two dead on the bus and the car driver facing potential murder charges.
3: It happened just before 7 p.m. Tuesday, as L.A.'s NBC News Chopper 4 was covering a fatal bus crash in the northern L.A. County city of Chatsworth, while live on the air.
4: This is the bus that goes by the airport. Oh. You can't pull up?
3: That's reporter Eliana Moreno, who died in the crash, along with her pilot, George Marcinow. NBC4 anchor Colleen Williams made the announcement shortly after learning what was feared after losing contact with the aircraft during that live report.
5: We can now confirm that the chopper that went down in Chatsworth tonight, about 2 hours ago, was in fact News Chopper 4.
3: A third person on the ground was also killed, 29-year-old Eddie Gutierrez Mejia. NTSB senior investigator Fabian Salazar says that audio of that live report is the most important piece of evidence in the crash.
6: In that recording, we are clearly hearing sounds that are consistent with the engine changing its speed. And we're also hearing tones that are being generated that are likely advisories to the pilot.
3: Meantime, L.A. County D.A. Nathan Hochman is charging the woman who allegedly, under the influence of drugs, crashed her car into a public transportation bus, killing two on board and injuring several others.
7: We are here to announce the charges. It'll be filed against Bailey Lynn Rios in connection with the tragic crash of her car into a Metro bus on September 15th at about 5 p.m. Those charges will be second-degree murder charges and an additional count of driving under the influence and reckless driving. She will be looking at a maximum sentence of life in prison.
3: He may be looking to expand the charge of second-degree murder to include responsibility for that helicopter crash.
7: We'll certainly consider whether or not there is any tie-in with our current prosecution. If there is, then we will consider the appropriate charges.
3: NTSB's Salazar says a preliminary report is expected in about 30 days. I'm Jim Roop.
2: President Trump is responding to reports that a Russian oligarch paid for the lavish Bahamas wedding of his son, Donald Trump Jr. Correspondent Clayton Neville reports.
8: Donald Trump Jr. held his wedding back in May in the Bahamas. Recent reports suggest that Russian oligarch Umar Krimlev paid for a large portion of the bill for the events later that weekend. A ProPublica report says that Krimlev covered expenses including renting out a private island and paying for a fireworks show. Payments for the expenses allegedly came from an entity affiliated with the controversial International Boxing Association. Krimlev is the president of that group. But President Trump, who wasn't at the event, said that Krimlev paid for an after party for the wedding. He said in a statement, it's not a big deal. That statement continued, quote, I have no idea who Umar is, never heard of him, and he didn't pay for Don and Bettina's wedding, which took place at a totally different location on a different day from the wedding. That from President Trump. I'm Clayton Neville.
2: A disturbing investigation in Philadelphia is getting bigger and more questions are emerging about what happened inside what's now called Philadelphia's House of Horrors. Joan Jones reports on a case involving missing women and evidence police uncovered inside a home on a quiet neighborhood street.
9: Police say at least five missing women are now connected to the home in the Olney neighborhood of 44-year-old Eugene Horsch. And investigators are combing through more than a million photos and videos recovered from that property. Some appear to show women injured, unconscious, or possibly even dead. Fox 29's Kelly Rule says they know at least one victim's identity.
10: Law enforcement sources and family members say 27-year-old Nicole Fusaro is seen on video, recovered from the home, strangled to the point of unconsciousness by Raymond R.C. Horsch, the father of Eugene Horsch, who is currently in federal custody. Fusaro has been missing from Kensington since 2018.
9: Eugene Horsch is in federal custody on firearms charges today. Nicole Fasaro is just one of the many victims.
11: There's 25 people that we know are now alive that we're scheduling interviews with. But again, they were seen in various states, and we're just not sure, what they were doing when they were in there.
9: That's Deputy Police Commissioner Frank Lenore. Now, five urns were found inside the house. Police believe three contain the remains of Horsch's father, his sister, and a friend. The contents of two others remain unidentified. And now dozens of FBI agents are helping Philadelphia police authenticate the mountain of digital evidence. No bodies have been recovered, and investigators stress the case remains active. But they are asking anyone who knows what happened inside that house of horrors to come forward. For America in the Morning, I'm Joan Jones.
2: A big night at the Emmys, and who found the 10,000-year-old tooth? When America This Week continues after these messages.
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25: The 78th annual Emmy Awards took place in Los Angeles, and host Mariska Hargitay came on strong with a musical number.
26: I love TV screen. Now it's time for the Emmy.
25: Then she had a little fun with Nicole Kidman.
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28: No.
27: In a place like
28: no.
27: this.
28: No. That's my line.
25: Apple TV was the big winner of the night with the horror comedy Widow's Bay, earning Emmys for Best Comedy, Best Directing, Best Actor for Matthew Rhys, Best Supporting Actor for Stephen Root, and Best Supporting Actress for Cato Flynn.
27: This is for all the Patricias out there. See you at Sunset Cocktails to celebrate. Thank you.
25: Welsh actor Matthew Rhys, who also won Best Actor in a limited series for Netflix The Beast and Me, made history as the first man to win for two roles on the same night.
29: To the great and good people of Wales, who were as much a nurture as anyone else, we are a small but mighty nation. This is incredible. Thank you very much.
25: Rhea Seehorn, who was snubbed for Better Call Saul, finally got her Emmy for Best Actress in a Drama for Apple TV's Pluribus.
30: Thank you, Vince Gilligan, for giving me not only the role of a lifetime, but for creating sets where we all get to collaborate.
25: Perennial studio winner HBO was not left empty-handed. Hack star Jean Smart made history as the first to win Best Lead Actress in a Comedy for the same role every season. Also for HBO, The Pitt won Best Drama and Best Actor for Noah Wiley.
31: This is all I've ever wanted to do, and this is the only club I've ever wanted to join. Thank you for accepting me.
25: I'm Kevin Carr.
2: Some people go to the beach with a metal detector looking for treasures in the sand. Others go on scavenger hunts looking for hidden items. But then there's this California researcher who was walking near a San Francisco creek and saw something he wasn't sure about. Correspondent Ben Thomas reports what the man found was a very well-preserved mastodon tooth, roughly 10,000 years old.
0: It was just sitting there in the middle of the creek.
1: Bridget Lynch was working on a habitat restoration project to protect the threatened California red-legged frog when she spotted something.
0: Sticking up out of the water, really obvious.
1: It didn't look like the rocks she'd been studying.
0: Is it some type of, like, it almost looked like a clam you would dig out of the beach, but like a bunch of them put together?
1: Lynch did a reverse Google image search.
0: And very immediately it popped up with, this is a Pacific mastodon molar fossil.
1: The elephant-like Pacific mastodon roamed North America until about 10 or 12,000 years ago. The tooth is about 9 inches long.
3: Oh, wow, that is heavy.
1: It's been donated to Stanford University for study.
3: Strong animal.
1: I'm Ben Thomas.
2: That's our show for today. America This Week is produced by Jeff McKay. I'm John Trout. This is Westwood One.
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17: 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We've got a fascinating show lined up for you today, but first, a quick few questions. Number one, is there a pill you can take that can actually help make you stronger? Number two, let's say you could get stronger. Would the extra strength make your life better? Thirdly, think about this. Are you weaker today than you were, say, 20 years ago? Well, listen, if you answered yes to any of these questions, then stay tuned. Dr. Neil Levin is joining us today to discuss a miraculous compound with hundreds of clinical studies that just may unlock the key to helping you get stronger and healthier at any age. Now, Dr. Neil Levin is a chiropractor, a nutritionist, spokesperson, and a longtime advisor for Purity Products. Dr. Levin, welcome back to the show.
18: Oh, it's great to be here with you today. And we have a very exciting topic to cover today. Today, we're talking about strength and power and how to get it back, even if you're in your 50s, 60s, 70s, 80s. So if you want to feel better, if you want to feel stronger, this is some very important information we're going to cover today.
17: Yeah, this is an exciting topic. Talk to me about this important message today. What molecule are we talking about and how it's impacting the lives of people who follow the science?
18: Right. Well, we're talking about a new supplement. It's called Everstrong, and it features an exciting molecule called creatine. Now, a lot of our listeners may have heard of creatine. I know you've used creatine.
17: Right.
18: But for those that don't know about creatine, it's mainly used in the Olympic circles, professional athletes, bodybuilders, college, high school athletes, because it does something extraordinary. And what I'm about to tell you is proven by hundreds and hundreds of human studies. So here's what creatine does for us. It helps us to get stronger, more powerful. It helps put muscle mass on the body, and it helps protect us from losing muscle tissue as we get older. We know that's a big part of aging. Not only that, great for the brain, great for memory, and it helps promote bone strength as well. So an amazing molecule that everybody needs to know about.
17: It's an amazing story. Can you share some of the science and tell us why you're calling creatine one of the best kept secrets to healthy aging?
18: Sure. What we need to understand with creatine is that it's a natural molecule to the body. It's in every single cell, tissue, organ in your system, and its job in the body is to generate and maintain strength and power. That's its reason for being, to maintain strength and power. It's in every single cell in the body. 95% of it, however, is in your muscle tissue because that's where we tend to use it the most. It powers up the muscles. It's good for strong muscle contraction, and it's important to help maintain strength and muscle contractions when you're using them over and over again. For instance, if you're working out at the gym, if you're playing sports, golf, tennis, anything like that, it keeps your muscles powered up in their high energy state so they're strong and ready for action. Now, here's the key. This is so important for those of us, say, in our 50s, 60s, 70s. You see, we had lots and lots of creatine when we were young. We had oodles of this stuff. It was coming out of our ears. We had lots of creatine. Our bodies made a lot of it. But as we get older, like everything else, we don't do that as well. So we have less creatine in our muscles. Now, the good news is that hundreds and hundreds of human studies show that when you supplement with creatine, it goes to work, it goes straight to your muscles, it's absorbed easily, it pumps up the creatine in your muscle tissue, and you get stronger, you get more powerful. Not only that, it helps support memory and brain health, and it helps support the strength of your bones.
0: You know, we were talking before the show, and you were talking about how Olympic athletes have been using creatine for years to enhance their strength and performance. Tell me more.
18: Well, this creatine is the premier sports nutrition supplement. There's no question about that. You've used it. Bodybuilders know about it. Athletes know about it. Creatine is the premier sports nutrient. So you know, back 20, 25 years ago, the Olympic athletes and their coaches, of course, they knew about it. They knew it made you bigger and stronger and faster. They knew it was natural to the body. It was supposed to be there. But they were a little bit afraid to supplement with it because they were afraid it might be considered cheating, that it might be considered too much of an edge. But back in 1998, the International Olympic Committee, they came out, they officially confirmed that, I'm quoting here, creatine can be used by athletes to enhance their performance. And now it's not just for athletes anymore,
0: right?
18: Because the studies are plainly showing that for adults, for people in their 50s, 60s, 70s, this stuff is amazing. And Purity has this incredible new formulation. We call it EverStrong because that's exactly what it does. It helps you get stronger and stay stronger with hundreds of human studies to help you. And it's the purest form of creatine money can buy. The stuff from Europe, this stuff is fantastic.
0: And we should point out that it's naturally occurring in red meat. But the problem is, in order to get the amounts that are going to benefit you, you'd have to eat large amounts of red meat.
18: You'd have to eat like 4 pounds of red meat a day.
0: Most people aren't going to do that.
18: Right. So what about vegetarians?
0: They can be creatine deficient.
18: Exactly. When I have a vegetarian that comes in here and they're energy deficient, they don't feel the way they want to feel, and I put them on EverStrong, they notice the benefits almost right away because they've been so low on it.
0: Yep.
18: So if you're a person out there that's staying away from red meat, if you're staying away from meat in general, and you have more of a vegan-style diet, this is for you. You definitely want to add that EverStrong.
0: All right, so obviously this works with athletes, but you say creatine is going mainstream. There's a lot of studies are showing that folks in their 50s, 60s, 70s, and beyond, that creatine can be a cornerstone compound to help people stay strong, stay healthy, stay sharp, stay vital, right?
18: Oh, exactly. I mean, this is the ideal muscle-enhancing, strengthening, muscle-protecting nutrient for folks as we get older, 50-plusers like you and me. But let's go to a couple of studies on seniors just to show this. We'll do one on the guys and one on the gals, okay?
0: Right.
18: First on the guys. Love the title of this one. Creatine supplementation improves muscular performance in older men. Study done at several American universities. A group of men, get this, age 59 to 72. Hey, you know, we know that's not when people are known for getting strong, right?
0: Right.
18: So this was just a one-week study. People need to understand that. That's how effective and rapidly this stuff works. It's just a one-week study. Get this. The guys on creatine, they put on 4 pounds of lean mass. That's muscle tissue for those that don't know that. It shows they built the muscles and they hydrated the muscles nicely. They increased the strength of their bench press. That's a chest press for people that don't know, by 7%. They increased the strength of the leg exercises they were doing by 15%. They could get in and out of a chair more times faster without using their arms. On top of that, they could generate more power on a stationary bike. This happened in 1 week. When I think about that, yeah, it's really quite incredible.
0: All right, but what about the women out there? Did they get those kind of benefits too as well? Will it actually help women in their 50s, 60s, and 70s get stronger too?
18: Absolutely. Let's go straight to another study. Love the title on this one as well. Creatine supplementation improves muscular performance in older women, published in the European Journal of Applied Physiology. 30 women aged 58 to 71. Of course, they got either creatine or placebo. That's the way they do these things. Again, a one-week study. The women on creatine increased their bench press by almost 4 pounds. They increased their leg press by over 11 pounds, and they had better balance and agility. So 58 to 71 year old women, not only getting stronger, not only getting more powerful, getting faster with improved balance. Study after study shows that older folks that use creatine get amazing results. They get great results if they exercise. They get great results even if they don't exercise. They can lift more weight. They get faster, they get stronger, they get more powerful, their muscles don't fatigue as fast, and get this. This is very important, especially for the ladies. You know that when women do resistance training, their bones get stronger as well, right?
0: Yeah.
18: You know, now, get this. When you resistance train with creatine, your bones tend to get stronger even faster. So an all-around win-win. EverStrong is going to help the seniors to feel better, feel stronger, more energized, more powerful, faster, and it helps protect your bones.
0: Talk more about how unique this exclusive EverStrong formula is from Purity Products. It even has a finished product clinically studied, which showed an increase in upper body strength and power. But tell me what's in it and why you like it so much. I mean, this is more than just creatine, right?
18: Oh, absolutely. I mean, EverStrong, this is a very comprehensive formula. I didn't want people to just feel stronger when they use creatine. You know, we're dealing with people in their 50s, 60s, 70s. I wanted people to feel more comfortable as well. So not only did I use the finest creatine money can buy, the stuff from Europe, the Pure creatine, I also added something called coffee berry extract. And coffee berry extract, a powerful antioxidant, stronger than blueberries and strawberries, helping to protect the muscles, helping to protect the brain, because we know our antioxidant systems aren't as strong as they used to be in our 20s and 30s. But I also added some vitamin D, because vitamin D, incredibly good for the muscles as well as the immune system and the bones. So this is an all-around win-win. You got your vitamin D, you got your fruit XB for your joints, you got your coffee berry extract for the antioxidant protection, and of course the finest creatine money can buy. Best of all, today it's free. Purity knows you're going to see these benefits. Hey, we're talking about strength. We're talking about power. We're talking about energy. We're talking about supporting thinking, bone health. This is a wonderful product. When you try it, you're going to love it. You're going to feel the difference, and it's fast. A week or two, you're going to feel more powerful. Purity wants you to have a free bottle. I know later in the show, you're going to give out that phone number.
0: Sure will. You know, we mentioned how great creatine works for women. Take a moment and share that story you told me before the show about the award-winning 70-year-old senior swimmer who uses EverStrong.
18: Right, right. Emma Karen, I'm looking at her picture right now. I printed it out for the show. 70 years old. This picture, she's got six medals around her neck. It's the 2015 National Senior Olympic Games. You know, she writes to us that she was getting a little tired during our workouts at age 70. Of course, she didn't have that same stamina, but she fortunately heard about our EverStrong formula. She started using it and almost right away was invigorated in her workouts and had more energy throughout the day. I'm quoting from her. She says, "I feel my investment in EverStrong was one of the best choices I ever made. It's always a morale booster when people think I'm 50. She looks fantastic.
0: Wow.
18: And I hear this stuff all the time. This isn't one of those vitamins, like a multivitamin. You take it, you don't really notice the difference. This is a substance that you can use to help get some of that youthful vim and vigor back, get some of that strength back. It's wonderful.
0: You know, Purity's given away a free bottle of EverStrong, but Purity Products didn't stop there. In fact, you insisted that they also give away a free bottle of their B12 energy melts, which are great for instant energy. Now, I know that you love this combination. Tell us about the incredible double free offer.
18: Yeah, you know, when I think about creatine, when I think about EverStrong, I think about muscular energy. I think about muscular power, but it's all about energy and feeling great, feeling energized. And the next thing I think about when I think about energy is B12. When you think about energy, think B12. And the problem is for 50-plusers like you and me, we're not absorbing the B12 as well as we used to in our 60s, 70s, 80s. So when you supplement with B12, you tend to bump back up those B12 levels. And that's what Purity's B12 energy melts are all about. They're fantastic. They melt in your mouth. They taste delicious. And you bump up those B12 levels. And that's great because B12 helps us make red blood cells, which carry oxygen to the tissues. Also, there's biotin in there for the hair, skin, and nails. So people love the B12 energy melts. Be one of the first 1,000 callers. 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If you don't notice the benefits we've been talking about today, Purity will even happily give you back your $6.95, so nothing to lose, and you're going to love the benefits you get with this ever-strong formula.
0: 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All right, so we were so busy at the top of the show. This EverStrong formula does so much for us. We haven't even touched on the incredible brain benefits. I mean, some of these studies you sent me are absolutely incredible. As you know, I'm very into nootropics. The anti-aging community has taken a keen interest in creatine, specifically the cognitive benefits of creatine.
18: Oh, absolutely. This is one of those areas where creatine really shines. You see, what we need to understand is that your brain, even though it's only 2% of your body's weight, it utilizes 20% of your body's energy. This is a very thirsty organ for energy. And just like your muscles soak up the creatine like a sponge, because this is a naturally occurring molecule in the body, it passes right through the blood-brain barrier. Your brain neurons soak it up like a sponge, and it increases your creatine phosphate reserves in your brain. So now, in your brain, you have more readily available resources to do what? To recharge those neuronal batteries to make more energy inside the brain. So basically, what do you notice? Well, your memory is supported. And scientists have done some amazing research here. They found that people that take creatine, it supports their memory. It actually helps the brain to utilize oxygen better. It supports memory in people that are sleep deprived. It's been shown to help people add numbers quicker and for longer periods of time without mental fatigue. Get this study. Just 5 days of 8 grams of creatine supported mental tasks in subjects that were getting rapid fire questions. Scientists were asking them math questions and science questions over and over and over, and they found the folks on creatine didn't fatigue as quickly mentally. So this is amazing stuff. It's like a turbo booster for your brain. It's like a supercharger for your muscles. It recharges all your cellular batteries, so all of your cells, tissues, and organs have more readily available energy.
0: All right, Doc, I love that EverStrong appeals to athletes and people who want to get more reps in the gym, maybe get some extra power in their workouts. But you're also saying there's a big push in the nutritional community to encourage people in their 40s, 50s, 60s, 70s, and even 80s to leverage the power of creatine to stay fit, strong, and healthy. In fact, you say creatine is going mainstream. You know, I shared the story with you before. My mom, who's in her late 70s now, she's taking creatine. She works out a couple of days a week, 3 days a week. She goes to Nautilus, does the free weights because she's got osteoporosis. She wants to maintain her muscle mass and she wants to make her bones stronger. And as you pointed out, creatine helps to do that. And then the other 3 days during the week, she'll go and she'll swim. Now, she's not trying to get big or strong or anything like that. But even at her age, creatine has benefits.
18: Oh, yeah. And what blows me away about that story, because you told me before, is that her medical doctor recommended creatine for her. And that just goes to show how much more mainstream this is. It's called EverStrong. and it supports the muscles. It supports your power, your strength, your speed. If you're an athlete, you're certainly going to love it. But even if you're not an athlete, you notice the difference. Let's go to another study, one more review study. This out of the journal Current Aging Science, December 2013. I thought this was very cool because the researchers looked at the body of research out there on creatine in seniors without exercise. They wanted to see what happens when seniors take creatine and they don't even exercise. So I'm quoting here. Creatine supplementation without associated resistance training seems to enhance muscular strength, power, and endurance, increase lean body mass. For those that don't know what that is, they're talking about muscle, and improve the functional capacity of the elderly. They go on to talk about how it supports bone health as well, and then they finish with this. Creatine supplementation without training in the elderly could potentially delay atrophy of muscle and improve endurance and strength. So here again, we see bottom line, creatine is very, very effective. It's going to help you to feel stronger whether you exercise or not. It supports your strength and power, your brain health, and on top of that, it supports your bone health. I mean, when you think about it, this almost sounds too good to be true, right?
0: Right. Yeah.
18: If you're a person that never heard about this and you're listening to us, you would think this sounds too good to be true, right?
0: Yeah.
18: But it is true. 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You're going to love the benefits you get with this EverStrong formula.
0: That's incredible. 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We'll give that number out again later in the show. 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
18: Oh, absolutely. Yeah.
0: I know it combines the creatine with the vitamin D, the coffee berry, the fruit XB boron. And for those who don't know, talk about how these work so well together. 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I know we have a free bottle today, but if you wanted to buy all of these things separately, it would cost a small fortune, wouldn't it?
18: Oh, absolutely. I mean, if you went out and bought the CreaPure creatine, that's the purest, finest creatine from Europe. 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Your job is to be one of the first 1,000 callers and take it seriously. 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We want to get it right out to you. We want you to try this out. We want you to be the judge for yourself. Don't take my word for it. Try it. Look in the mirror. Go to the gym. Lift some weights. Play. Do whatever you do. See if you don't feel better.
0: All right, let's talk about how you take this. You have these easy-to-swallow tablets, which are super easy to swallow. It also comes in a very refreshing cherry berry powder. So how do you like to take it? And can people just choose the tablets or the powder when they call in for the free bottle today?
18: Yeah, you can choose tablets or powder. I personally use both, you know, on my workout days or days I'm making a protein shake. On days I'm juicing, let's face it, juicing is becoming very big these days. So if you're doing something like that, the cherry berry powder is fantastic. You just take a scoop, dump it right into your juice, dump it into your protein shake, and that's a great way to take it. But if you don't do that stuff, I mean, the tablets are super convenient. They're small, they're coated, they're easy to swallow. It's wonderful stuff.
0: Now, I know you're chomping at the bit to tell us a little more about the study that Purity did on the EverStrong powder. They tested golfers, and
18: right,
0: Purity found out that not only were these golfers getting stronger and more explosive, but they were driving the golf ball, get this, 14 yards further. That's amazing.
18: I have such a big smile on my face right now. I'm remembering when the researchers came back and gave us this information. I mean, we were bouncing off the walls. This is so exciting. The researchers called this a seminal study in sports nutrition, and this is on our EverStrong formula, the product we're talking about right now, the EverStrong powder. So double-blind, placebo-controlled study, 30 golfers took the EverStrong powder for 1 month. No exercise, nothing different. Just took our EverStrong powder for 1 month. In 1 month, they were banging the golf ball 14 yards further. Not
0: wow.
18: only that, 6% more power on the bench press, more explosive. They could lift the weight faster.
0: Hold on. Guys spend hundreds of dollars on new clubs to drive the ball further.
18: So, Trevor, you can spend $500 on a driver and pick up 5 yards, right? This is 14 yards. People shouldn't just ho-hum about this or yawn about this. This is amazing because, let's face it, this was a golf study, but more explosiveness, more speed, more power. This should help all sports. So if you're a tennis player, if you're a jogger, if you're any kind of an athlete, this has ramifications across the board. But again, these golfers, 1 month on this Everstrong powder we're talking about today, banging the golf ball 14 yards further. Can you imagine? You get your bottle of Everstrong, you don't tell your buddies, take it for a month, and you go out and you're banging the ball 14 yards past them. They don't know what hit them.
0: Wow. All right, we just got a few minutes left here. I want you to recap this amazing story today about creatine, what you like to call the molecule of strength. Who needs it? And what about this double free bottle offer today with the Everstrong plus the B12 energy melts?
18: You know what? My one concern with this show is that literally it sounds too good to be true, right?
0: Right.
18: Like when I tell folks about Everstrong,
0: right,
18: I'm afraid they're going to think I'm making this up. It's not possible, right? You know, I know how you feel because 6, 7, 8 years ago when I started to read about creatine, I almost couldn't believe it. I said to myself, if it's really this good with an excellent safety profile, how come everybody's not using it? But I started to use it and I noticed some incredible benefits. It's just phenomenal. And it's as simple as this. You're going to get on the Everstrong. You're going to try it. You're going to get stronger. You're going to get more powerful. You can look in the mirror and see the difference. There's hundreds and hundreds of human studies backing this up. These aren't studies with a hamster in a lab somewhere. We're talking human studies. I call this stuff muscle fertilizer. It's that great. And of course, we didn't just add the CreaPure creatine. We've discussed that. We added the Fruit XB. Remember that? Joint health. We added the coffee berry extract, that phenomenal antioxidant that's more potent than blueberries and strawberries for powerful antioxidant protection. I added the vitamin D because it's so important across the board, great for bone health, but also for seniors, vitamin D so important for muscles, especially as we get older, for strength and coordination. So this is a very comprehensive formula. Again, this would easily cost you $80, $90, $100 to replicate on your own, but today it's free. And not only that, let's not forget about the B12 energy melt, because we're talking about energy here today. And when you think energy, you think B12. B12 is critical for making red blood cells to carry oxygen to the tissues. The biotin in there is great for the hair, skin, and nails. So just make sure you're one of the first 1,000 callers. That's the only catch on this whole show. 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Be one of the first 1,000 callers. 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You're just paying for the shipping. And if you don't notice the benefits that we've discussed today, Purity's happy to give you back your $6.95. But that's not going to happen. It never happens. People love this formula. You're going to tell your friends, relatives, loved ones. 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
0: Fascinating information as always. 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
1: Welcome to Music and the Spoken Word with the Tabernacle Choir and Orchestra at Temple Square. Conducting today's program are Mac Wilberg and Ryan Murphy, with organist Andrew Unsworth, and the spoken word by Derek Porter.

For generations, harbors have served as places of refuge, a safe haven where sailors and their ships can find shelter from the dangers of a storm. Yet, simply finding the harbor is not always enough. Especially on dark and stormy nights, captains often depend on a series of lights to guide them safely through the channel and into port. Historically, safe passage into a harbor was often marked by an upper light and a lower light, placed at different heights and some distance apart. As a ship prepared to enter the harbor, its captain would carefully align its course with both lights. This alignment helped ensure safe passage past hidden dangers such as reefs, rocks, or shallow waters. Evangelist Dwight L. Moody once shared an account of a ship struggling to reach the safety of a harbor during a violent storm. The captain could clearly see the beam of the lighthouse, but the smaller harbor lights, the lower lights, had gone out. Unable to properly navigate the channel, the ship was wrecked, and many

lives were lost. As Moody told this story, renowned hymn writer Philip Bliss was listening and felt inspired to write the hymn now known as Brightly Beams Our Father's Mercy. The hymn reads in part, Brightly beams our Father's mercy from his lighthouse evermore. But to us, he gives the keeping of the lights along the shore. Let the lower lights be burning, send a gleam across the wave. Some poor, fainting, struggling seaman, you may rescue, you may save. The lighthouse of God's love shines brightly, sending forth his mercy to all who will receive it. And God involves us in his work, entrusting us with the keeping of the lower lights. Our kindness, our service, and our invitations of friendship help the lower lights burn brightly, illuminating the way for all who are seeking refuge from the storms of life. Jesus said, "Let your light so shine that all may see your good works." May we each let our light shine, always remembering that our acts of service and love are reflections of his light. He is the light of the world. His light offers perpetual hope and heavenly guidance, and it can be seen across the waves by all who are searching for safe harbor.

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Until we meet again, may peace be with you this day and always.

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6: 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And I always start with this. 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There's like 12 different things to download, but one of them is Brian's book on retirement, the Decker Approach book. There's a Three Principles of Retirement book. There's a Checklist Challenge. There's a Sample Income Plan. 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There's no cost for it. It's just there for your information. And then maybe you'll have some questions after you pick some of that up. You can always call the team. 833-707-3030. 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Brian, Aaron, welcome to the show. And Brian, you're going to get into something that seems to me to be kind of important when it comes to retirement planning. And that would be having retirement income.
7: Yeah, having multiple income streams, Mark, is really important because it's a function, a properly drafted retirement plan. There's an identification of use of funds for every part of the portfolio. So Aaron, for example, emergency cash is going to be invested differently than long-term risk. Talk about the liquid funds, what would need to be liquid.
8: Yeah, I think to start from a foundational level, what we want to first illustrate is what the actual purpose of the money is. So you have your working career, 30, 40, 50 years long, however that ends up being time-wise. And during that accumulation period, the goal is just to build up that asset base, right? Build up your nest egg. You want to work, save, put money into those retirement accounts, have those grow. But eventually, there comes a point in time when you actually want to use that money, right? You're not just looking to see your account balance go up. The point now, or the priority now, is more about, hey, how do I take all of this hard work that I've put into building up this asset base and actually put it to good use, actually get some value out of it? So at that point in time, you do need to diversify into what that money is invested in, shift out of some of those more volatile or more aggressive type investment allocations and into things that are going to more closely align with the goals that you have for the money, right? Protecting it, making sure that it lasts as long as you need it to, using it as income streams, the goals for the money shift a little bit. So that also necessitates putting it into different vehicles. So like Brian mentioned, we typically have a few different categories or classifications of investments just to make sure that every dollar is allocated a specific responsibility, making sure that you're not missing any of those pieces in retirement. So the first of those categories is going to be what we call emergency cash. Now, this is going to be a small cash account set aside for unexpected expenses. There always seems to be something that pops up. Your car needs a repair, water heater goes out at your house, whatever you got to just pay a chunk of money out of your pocket for. And so we recommend clients have a small cash account set aside. Now, dollar-wise on that can vary. Some people have pretty low things expense-wise that could pop up. Other people have a lot more things that they're worried about, or they've got a roof repair coming up, or they need to buy a new car. And so the dollar value is going to vary a little bit. But the goal here is to allocate a cash account where you have immediate access to it. So sometimes people will put their emergency cash funds in a specific bond or in laddered CDs. And although you might get a little bit better interest rate from doing that, you also have a liquidity problem, right? If all of a sudden you need to pull $25,000 out of the emergency cash, you might take a interest penalty or an actual principal penalty for early withdrawal from some of those time-based or fixed rate investments. So typically with emergency cash, we will recommend that it is in a liquid investment, meaning that you can have access to it immediately or within just a couple business days. And there's a couple different things that you can do here from an investment standpoint. Number one, if you want to go an ultra conservative route, you have the ability to use high yield savings accounts, money market funds, things that are going to be fully liquid, pay a moderate rate of interest. A lot of those money market or high yield savings rates now are somewhere around 3.5%, maybe 3.7%. We also have an investment strategy that we utilize here at Decker Retirement that's geared towards still keeping the money 100% liquid, but also getting you a little bit higher rate of return as some of those rates start to come down. So that's going to be the first one on emergency cash. Now for the additional categories, again, we want to make sure that the funds are invested according to the goal or the responsibility that you've assigned to that bucket of money. So when Brian was talking about the 3-year money, 5-year money, 7-year and so on, this is where we shift into the safe portion of your portfolio. So we call these principal guaranteed accounts. Their job is to protect the money, meaning don't put downside risk here, where if the market takes a correction, you're going to be at risk of losing that principal. You want to make sure you're insured or protected against that. And then you want to use this money as income over time. So in retirement, you're going to have those multiple sources of income, right? You have your Social Security, you might have a pension or rental income or part-time work, but you're very likely going to be drawing money out of your retirement accounts, that asset base to live on. And you want to make sure that the money that you're pulling on a monthly basis is protected from the market. So those principal guaranteed accounts are laddered out, both to make sure that you have the ability to withdraw that money when it's needed, but also to make sure that you're getting the highest rate of return on those accounts as possible. Now, typically that's going to be the majority of the funds as far as percentage of total assets. And again, we call those the principal guaranteed accounts. Now, the third category, this is what we call the risk bucket. You can think of this as market or stock market investments. The goal here is to have a portion of the portfolio still slated for growth. Typically, retirement's going to be a long time, right? Hopefully, you're not retired for 5 years and then you're done. It's going to be 20, 30 years, depending upon the age and longevity. And we want to make sure that while that income is being provided from those principal guaranteed accounts, you have a separate account that's set aside, growing, building up that asset base again for use as income in the later years of retirement. So again, we call that the risk bucket, and its job is higher growth over a longer time horizon. So before we shift into some of the specific income streams, Brian, anything you'd add to the outlay on the accounts?
7: Yeah, we take our responsibility seriously about being fiduciaries to our clients and being a math-based firm. we want to know that our clients are getting the highest returns. So we use something called the WINK, W-I-N-K, the WINK database, to let us know what the highest earning principal guaranteed account offerings are from banks and insurance companies. So when we look for a money market account, which, by the way, the good news is it's completely liquid and it's very safe. You can't lose money. The bad news is it's a very low return compared to the other investments. So we want to weigh how much money should be in that account. Aaron, you couldn't know. I couldn't know. So being a math-based firm, we use a distribution plan, which is a spreadsheet that takes into consideration the, this is big picture, all the different income streams you've got in retirement, pensions, Social Security, rental real estate, and your portfolio income. And then it takes in your portfolio income and breaks down how much mathematically you should have in this most liquid account. And that's what we call bucket one. So Aaron, anything you'd add to bucket one before we go on to buckets two and three and kind of drill down?
8: No, it's just geared towards making sure that you've got a readily accessible bucket of money to pull from right away in retirement, making sure that there's no liquidity restrictions there, just get you off to a good start on those consistent income streams.
7: And before we talk specifics about buckets two and three, which I'm really proud of, we stagger the maturities to minimize interest rate risk. And what that means is if you've got liquid money, you've got 3-year money, 5-year, 7- and 10-year money, if interest rates go down, you've locked in much higher rates. So you benefit from that. But if interest rates go up, you get hurt because now your money is locked in at a lower rate. So we do a combination of investments so that if interest rates do go up, you have interest rate risk protection on buckets 4 and 5. We don't put all our eggs in one basket, but talk specifics about, we covered bucket one. Talk specifics about the options that a client has for buckets 2 and 3.
8: So the goal for buckets 2 and 3 is to provide income, usually starting in the 4th year of your plan or the 4th year of your retirement. So a lot of the income is going to come from bucket one for that first 3-year period. And starting in bucket 2, that's where years 4, 5, 6, and 7, a large portion of that income is withdrawn from those two accounts. So usually what we'll do there is what's called a fixed rate investment for both buckets 2 and buckets 3. Now for bucket 2, the goal is to be able to have that target a 3-year term. So we invest the money, allow it to grow for a 3-year period. It then matures. We use it as income for the following 2 years. Same concept for bucket 3, except this one's just slightly longer. So this is going to be a 5-year term versus a 3-year. And when we do the research on the specific option or vehicle here, like Brian said, we want to make sure that we're not only looking at reputable institutions, right? Something that's going to have a high credit rating, good financial standing, good reputation in the industry for treating their clients well, but also make sure that we're getting you the highest rate of return, right? So a lot of different vehicles offer fixed rates. You've got your banks and your credit unions that'll give you CDs. You have T-bills, you have bonds, you have things called MIGAs that are from insurance companies. So after going through that process of making sure that the institution is reputable, we then want to compare those different rates and make sure that we're getting you the highest rate of return, that interest rate lock is possible. So this varies over time. Obviously, interest rate environments, what the Fed does, the economy, all of those things have a big bearing on what the rates of return are for those vehicles. This does have upside exposure. There's years where this portfolio might make 15, 16, 17%. But long-term, when you're looking 10-year plus time horizon, it's averaged around 8, which is more than double the current rates of a lot of those money market or high yield savings positions. So it's a great way to be able to both give you access to the funds that you need for income, making sure that those withdrawal capabilities are there, but also giving you a lot of upside exposure as we have this uptrend in the market here.
6: So if you'd like to talk with the team at Decker Retirement Planning, it is an opportunity for you every week on this program because Brian doesn't want to charge anybody for any of this. 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At the very least, you're going to get clarity into your situation, but you might actually find out, heck, I could have retired a couple of years ago. 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We're just getting started with Brian and Aaron on Safer Retirement Radio. 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One of the key points to retirement is having income. 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
6: 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I'm Mark Elliott, Brian and Aaron talking income today. So this segment, where are you going to head with this topic, Brian?
7: Well, we're going to wrap up something that was really important, which is the background of the strategy that gives it such a high return. Is completely liquid. Its average return in the last 5 years, several years, has been around 8%. And how did we create that, Aaron?
8: So we have an awesome team here that does a lot of work for us, both in the research category and finding different vehicles or investment strategies that are out there, also in making our own. So we have a number of different proprietary investment strategies, one of which is that Core Income Plus strategy that I mentioned before the break. So we have our risk and our research team here that put that together. A big portion of that was using AI or artificial intelligence. The tools for that have come a long way in just the last few months, the last couple of years, and we're taking full advantage of those to make sure that our clients are benefiting from the different advantages that are there, not only in what those funds are invested in, the actual allocations, the ETFs, the stocks that we're using, but the percentages, how we're rebalancing, the structure, all of those things are geared towards making sure that that portfolio is built specifically for that job that we've assigned to it. Now, with that structure, again, the goal really is to be able to both make sure you have access to the money and also make sure that you're getting that highest rate of return. And we found that to be very effective as we've had our clients use that for those bucket 2 and 3 accounts. Now, shifting over to bucket 4 and 5, this is where we get into the longer time frame accounts. So typically we define these as 7 and 10 year accounts. And the goal here, again, is to both have that money protected, but also make sure that we're getting the highest rate of return because these are going to be longer dated accounts. So some of the options that are available here, you have the annuity category, and this is a big world. So a lot of times when people think about annuities, what typically comes to mind is what's known as an income or a life annuity, where essentially what you're doing is you're taking a lump sum of money, you give it to the insurance company, and in return, they're going to pay you a set income stream, typically for the rest of your life. Now, you can think of this like buying a pension, right? You're trading that lump sum for a set income stream that comes out monthly. Now, we don't typically recommend income annuities here at Decker Retirement. And there's a couple different reasons why. The first is that you don't have a lot of control over the money. So once you turn that lump sum into an income stream, or what's known as annuitizing or turning on the income rider, you don't really have control of the money from that point in time forward. You do get that monthly amount, whatever the set income stream is, but you can't take it any faster. If there's an emergency, it's not like you can take a massive lump sum out of that. It just kind of locks in those funds into that specific income structure. Now, the second, from a growth rate standpoint, we are very mathematical in the way that we do our research, present our recommendations, put together the financial plans that we build for clients. And we want to make sure that that protection is there and that you're getting the highest rate of return. Now, as a trade-off for those income annuities, that set income stream that you're receiving typically means that the growth on those is not going to be great. The rate of return that you're going to have on those is going to be significantly less than you could have from other protected instruments. So there are other categories of annuities, specifically MIGAs, which stands for multi-year guaranteed annuity, or fixed indexed annuities, or FIAs for short, that are geared more towards protecting that principal from loss, meaning no market exposure, no downside risk, but also give you a lot more control over when and how you pull the money out as far as distributions. And the growth rates that you're receiving on those are considerably higher than what you would get from those income or life annuities. So when we're looking at those FIAs specifically, those fixed indexed annuities, they do have a variable rate of return. And the average that we're seeing right now is upwards of 7 or 8%. I mean, we've had clients make 18, 20% in a year on these. We've seen them hit lower than that. But on average, where we're looking at 7, 10 or longer year time horizons, you're going to be looking high single digits as far as the rates of return there, which especially as we're heading into these volatile market time periods, you're looking to protect that money. You're looking to get consistent or stable income out of it. These are phenomenal vehicles to be able to accomplish those purposes, those responsibilities that we've assigned to those accounts there. So Brian, what would you add to that?
7: Oh, just that we'll talk about the liquidity there too. And the fact that we really would not dwell in any other annuity space. We don't use variable annuities, income annuities, life annuities, income riders. And even on the annuity, the fixed indexed annuities, we would steer away from any ones that have caps by capping or limiting the rate of return, the performance, or the high fees. We would stay away from any of those because we're a math-based firm and we use the Wink database. We can see what the highest return principal guaranteed accounts are for money markets for 1 year, 3 year, 5 years, 7 and 10 years. And we use that data to best help our client. But talk about the liquidity there, Aaron, how we take liquidity, very important for the selection in bucket 1, 2, 3, 4, and 5.
8: Yeah. So before I jump into that, I want to just elaborate on one point there you mentioned is fees, Brian. And that is a very important piece of this, that at the end of the day, what matters most to you as the client is how much you actually get of that money in your pocket, right? And if you've got annuities that are charging you a 1% fee on this rider and there's an upfront fee and you've got this extra garbage tacked on, it ends up not being a very good deal for you. So the way that we structure any of those types of fixed indexed annuities that we help put into place is there are no upfront fees and there are no annual or ongoing fees. So that's one of the big concerns, the big questions that we typically get is, hey, what am I going to have to pay for this? So the insurance companies do make money off of managing those assets for you. So implementing them the way that we recommend here at Decker Retirement keeps more of that hard-earned money in your pocket where you're not getting assessed those rider or those additional income fees. So on the liquidity portion of it, this is something that we take very seriously because we want to make sure that not only do you have the protection in place, but you also have access to the funds when you need them, right? I mean, from a very simplistic standpoint, technically you could just do a CD or a bond ladder, right? You could do 1, 2, 3, 4, 5, 6, 7, continue to structure them out. But the problem with a lot of those account types is you don't have any access to the money, right? If you need funds out of that specific account, you have to cancel it, take a surrender or an early withdrawal fee. And so with the structure that we have, the bucket 1 through 5 structure, we make sure that the liquidity is there where both you can have the access to the funds that you need and you have those assets protected. So the liquidity profile of each of those vehicles is going to be slightly different. Again, you've got the money market, the core income plus strategies that are fully liquid. Those MIGAs or fixed rate options are going to have those liquidity restrictions where you need to leave them in for that set time period. Now, when we're looking at the buckets 4 and 5 accounts, a lot of times those FIAs or other what we call partially liquid investments, usually the way that those operate is you have a 10% per year free withdrawal. Meaning if you put $500,000 into one of these products, year one, you can pull out $50,000. And then every year thereafter, during either that 7 or that 10-year liquidity or surrender schedule, you have access to 10% per year that you can withdraw without any fees or early termination penalties. So what it really does for you is it allows you to be able to get more money into those accounts because you have that liquidity. And where those accounts are a little bit longer, they are going to have a higher average rate of return for you based off those 7 and 10-year profiles there.
6: So we have about a minute and a half left. So here's a question for you, because I don't have a pension. A lot of people don't have pensions. So a fixed index annuity is going to give me some of the growth, but I have none of the downside. And a lot of people are using those as a pension, like, you know, get a check from that fixed index annuity. Why do you dislike that?
8: Yeah, there's a couple different things there. The main goal of providing retirement income is to have it protected and have it consistent. But you also want to make sure that you're getting as much value out of those assets as possible, right? I mean, on a, again, a very simplistic standpoint, technically, you could just stick everything in the bank and pull from your savings account, right? It's safe, it's liquid, but you're not really going to have that money growing, especially where you have a long time horizon in retirement, 20, 30 years. You do absolutely also need the growth to be able to make sure that that is going to provide the income that you need. And we're also very focused on inflation protection, right? That's been a big topic in the news recently. Inflation started to tick up again. We're seeing a lot of those core staples of expenses increase. Gas has gone up, food has gone up. A lot of those other normal everyday expenses have increased. And with those income annuities, most of the time they're set up to be a static value, where if you get an amount coming out, it's $2,000 a month that they're paying you. Yeah, that might be okay now, but what about in 5 years or 10 years or 20 years? That $2,000 a month isn't going to go as far as it used to, right? I mean, my dad will tell me stories. Hey, when I was a kid, you could go to the store and you for a quarter, you could buy a soda, a candy bar, a sandwich, all of this stuff. And I'm like, who carries quarters anymore? That doesn't pay for anything nowadays. So inflation protection is a big part of it, just making sure that that money is going to keep pace and exceed inflation. And with those income annuities, they do a really good job providing consistent income, but they're not great at helping you maintain that purchasing power over time. The other thing here that a lot of people miss is, especially if you have a focus on legacy or inheritance, you want to pass the money to your kids or other beneficiaries. Once you get past typically about 10 to 12 years into an income annuity, there is no longer a residual death benefit. You've depleted that account balance. You do still get that income stream coming out, but you don't have the ability to pass on any of that money should you pass away then to your kids or your children. There is no residual death benefit at that point in time.
6: So if you have questions about annuities, are they right for you? Are they wrong for you? Because Brian and Aaron and the team at Decker Retirement, they don't, I mean, it's really about you. What do you need? You need stocks, bonds, mutual funds, ETFs? Do you need life insurance? Do you need annuities? What do you need to put you in a better position? That's what they care about. If you'd like to learn more, it's 833-707-3030, 833-707-3030. Great opportunity to get some clarity into your picture. 833-707-3030. Aaron and Brian back with more Safer Retirement Radio right after this.
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6: 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Find out more about the teams, offices, where they are, all that information. But you can also go there under the heading on the website, Decker Retirement Planning. There's a heading of Safer Retirement Education. There's about a dozen things you can download. Checklist challenge, sample income plan, three principles of retirement book. Brian's book is there as well, Decker Approach. So there's a lot of information on the website, and it's all there for you want to download any, you want to download all of it. It's certainly your opportunity. There's no cost to do so. But if you have questions, we're talking retirement income today, and Aaron's going to get into Social Security. How does that factor in? What about pensions? Do I take the lump sum or do I take the pension the way it's designed? He's going to get into all of that this segment, but it's 833-707-3030. If you have questions, you want to learn more. Because really, at the end of the day, when you're listening to shows like this, it's really about, okay, well, how does that affect me? That's what I want to know. What about my family? And that's why you certainly call them. 833-707-3030. All right, Aaron, Social Security, it's a foundation in that income strategy, certainly, because we're all going to get it. And then, of course, Brian said that the government needs to use Social Security for many other projects, so they're going to tax me now on it. I'm not happy because I just started, by the way, last month. Social Security has started coming in my way.
8: Well, congrats, Mark. So Social Security is important to be able to nail down because it is going to be a chunk of the income that you'll receive during your retirement years. Now, one of the mistakes that a lot of people make is they look at Social Security on an island by itself, meaning they look at just that Social Security income stream without integrating all of their other financial assets, right? If you have rental income, a pension, you've got retirement assets that you're going to be withdrawing from for income, you want to make sure that the way that you're taking Social Security or the timing of that works cohesively with the rest of those pieces of your financial plan. So when we look at Social Security, we want to make sure that we're looking at it when it's going to be the best value for you while it's integrated into the rest of your income and your assets. So here's a few things to consider when looking at Social Security. Number one, if you're married, you want to make sure that the timing of when both spouses draw Social Security is going to give you the most value. So here's a couple of things to consider here. Number one, a lot of our clients have one spouse or the other that's been the main breadwinner for the family. And that oftentimes means that the other spouse is going to receive what's called a spousal benefit. So this is your ability as the spouse to receive a Social Security income stream based off the main wage earner's income. So when you're looking at this, there's a couple qualifiers for that spousal benefit to be turned on. First, that main person, the one that does have their own individual Social Security benefit, has to have started their own. So it's not like you can start your spousal benefit before your spouse has taken their own. So that's going to be the first thing. And the second is timing of when to do that. So oftentimes our clients have an age gap between the two spouses, and you want to make sure that with the integration of both the age gap and the way that spousal benefit operates, that you're starting that at the time period that's going to give you both the most value out of that income source. Now, shifting to just individual benefits, again, you want to make sure that you're getting as much out of this as possible. So as many of you may know, you can start Social Security at age 62. In between 62 and what's called your full retirement age, which is typically around age 67, the annual increase in Social Security benefits is 5% per year, prorated monthly. Now, in between your full retirement age and age 70, that increase jumps to 8% per year. So you get a little bit of an extra bump going from 67 to 70. But waiting until age 70 to start your Social Security benefit typically means that you have to live a little bit longer to break even, right? So if you started Social Security at 70, you only lived up 74 or 75, you kind of got the short end of that stick. Whereas if you live to 90, 95, 100, that very much worked in your favor. So one of the things that we can do here is run what's called a Social Security timing report. And this is a software system that allows us to be able to show you what the optimal strategy is for you and your spouse to be able to take Social Security. And again, we integrate that with the financial plan, the income distribution plan that we build for you to make sure that that's going to work well within that foundational structure of all of your income and your assets. So a couple of things to note about Social Security. One, you do not want to take it before age 67 if you are still working. So sometimes people will say, hey, I'm 62. I can take Social Security. I'm just going to do that. But they've got a job. They're making $100,000, $150,000, $200,000 a year, and they don't realize that starting Social Security that early while they're still working, bringing in a good wage, reduces the benefit that they're going to receive from Social Security. So in this year, 2026, the limit for income is $24,480 before your Social Security starts to be reduced. So you can have a part-time job, can make a little bit of income. But again, our typical recommendation is that you should not start your Social Security income until either your full retirement age when there's no income limits, or until you've fully retired, just to make sure that you get as much value out of that. You don't have any problems where you're supposed to be getting $3,000 a month and it turns into one because your job is providing so much income at that point in time. So, Brian, anything else you'd add to Social Security?
14: We're a math-based firm. We want to maximize your Social Security benefit.
8: Yeah. And on that note, one of the other things is as far as delaying benefit, getting the higher benefit at age 70, the surviving spouse, when one of you passes away, does take over the higher of the two income benefits. So, for example, I had a client last week that I was talking to. They were thinking about starting their Social Security at 67, but their spouse is 8 years younger. And so I was like, hey, you may want to consider waiting until 70 when your benefit's going to be as high as possible, because it's very likely that you're going to pass away. Your spouse is going to receive your higher Social Security value, and where she has a much longer lifespan statistically ahead of you, you want to make sure that she's going to get as much value out of that should you pass away first. So again, there's a lot of moving pieces of Social Security, not only in and of itself, but in how it's going to interact with your plan. And that's what we do here at Decker Retirement, is make sure that we're taking all of those different variables into consideration when we're giving that recommendation of when you and your spouse should pull that specific income source. So shifting over to pensions, let's talk a little bit about both lump sum and income stream pension options. So we work with a lot of different clients that have pensions through a private employer, state government, teacher's pension, whatever the source may be. And most of the time, they're going to give you a few different options when you're looking at how you can receive that benefit. Option number one is going to be a lump sum. So they say, hey, you've retired, you've accrued this amount, we're willing to pay this to you as a lump sum and just be done with it at that point. The second option that has a few different subsets is going to be an income stream. And typically they'll have like four or five options underneath this parent choice where you can take it based off of just your life. You can have it as 100% survivor benefit, 50%, 25, whatever the percentage benefits are that continue should you pass away first. And then sometimes they do also give a partial lump sum and a partial income amount, kind of splitting the difference between those two. So here's some things to consider when looking at what the best pension option is going to be for you. The first, I'll just say this outright. Most of the time, high majority of the time, it's going to be better for you to take the lump sum option than it is to be able to take the income stream. I know sometimes the income stream feels safe, it feels secure, it's nice to be able to have that in your back pocket. But here are some of the drawbacks with taking the income stream versus that upfront lump sum. Number one is a long break-even period. So the math on these is going to differ based off of the specific options that you have. But a lot of times what we see is even assuming zero growth on the lump sum, meaning if you just took it and shoved it in a savings account, the break even a lot of times is somewhere around 15, 16 years where you don't get up to that lump sum value out of the income stream for mid-teens, again, 15, 16 years. Then if you look at that relative to actually investing that money, right, you take the lump sum, you go put it to work, you earn a decent rate of interest on it, that break-even period extends out even further, 20, 25 years a lot of times. So you're running the risk, especially of an early death, right? Let's say that you take the income stream and then 5 years later, 10 years later, you pass away, right? You didn't really get the full value out of that pension that you could have had you just taken the lump sum up front. Now, the second one is counterparty risk. That pension is given by some specific company, some specific institution, could be Boeing, Microsoft, could be the state or federal government. Now, those ones are obviously going to be a little bit more secure, right? If you've got a federal government, you got a FERS or a PERS pension. But on a lot of those private insurers, maybe it's a hospital, maybe it's a tech company, you run the risk that that company adjusts the pensions, right? They start to have some financial difficulties. They say, hey, where can we cut costs? They either reduce or eliminate those pension benefits. A lot of the major car companies did this. Ford, GM, they had major slashes to their pension programs when a lot of people had essentially put their life savings in those. And so you want to make sure that you can control as much as possible the assets that are providing that income, providing that livelihood for you. Now, the third one is going to be liquidity, right? If you take the income stream, you do get that for as long as you live, but you don't have a lot of control over it, right? You get that monthly paycheck or that quarterly paycheck, but you can't take it any faster. You can't take a lump sum out of it. You can't also, from an inheritance standpoint, you can't take and pass that to your beneficiaries. It just dies with you. So there are some drawbacks to consider when looking at the income stream versus the lump sum there. So one of the things that's really helpful for our clients is seeing a side-by-side comparison. And we can just run two separate financial plans for you to say, okay, if you take the income stream, here's what the outcome looks like, both from an income and a longevity standpoint. Or if you take the lump sum, here's how that's going to play out. Here's how we would invest that for you. Here's what the growth rate looks like, the income. Here's how it's going to impact the inheritance for your kids or beneficiaries. Being able to see those numbers side by side is super useful. And again, at the end of the day, we just want to make sure that you're making the best decision, right? We don't want you to fall into some trap where you regret the choice that you made 10 or 15 years down the road. We want to make sure that you're going in eyes wide open with these important decisions around those pension options.
6: So you think about it, Social Security decision, when do you start it?

0: Same thing with the pensions that Aaron was just talking about. Lump sum or take the pension away as designed. Those are really big decisions, and it really just seems to make a lot of sense to me anyway, to sit down with a retirement planning team to talk about those choices that you have to make. They're big decisions, and they have obviously far-reaching ramifications for your money. 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
0: Glad you're with us today for Safer Retirement Radio with Brian J. Decker and Aaron Ray of Decker Retirement Planning. I'm Mark Elliott. Again, if you have questions, anything that the team has been talking about today, it's 833-707-3030. The topic today is building a diversified retirement income. So that's Social Security, that's pension if you're lucky enough to have one. It's also your investments. How do you pull from where, when, and how do you figure all that? Rental income. Maybe you want to work part-time just to kind of ease your stress level of having enough income month after month, and you like your job. You want to keep doing it. Well, that's an option, certainly. Dividend strategies, annuities, and guaranteed income. There's so many moving parts, but income is really where retirement planning starts. So, Brian, you guys are now moving into what, the investment portfolio withdrawals, trying to figure that one out?
4: Yeah, there's two very important parts on making sure, as fiduciaries to our clients with a math-based approach, there's two critical components on how to properly construct the withdrawals of your portfolio. One is making sure that you're using compound interest to our client's advantage, drawing from the lowest earning accounts first, allowing the higher earning accounts to grow and compound. So for example, we just had an annual review with someone that's been with us for 5 years, started with 1.5 million. He's taken out 400,000 in the last 5 years, and he still has over 1.5 million. The way that we did that is we drew from the lower earning accounts, allowing the higher earning accounts to grow and compound more than offsetting what was withdrawn. So that is one part. The second part is tax minimization. So there's two parts to client portfolio. One is taxable, one is not. The taxable accounts are retirement accounts like the IRA 401k that are pre-tax. When you draw $1,000 out of an IRA, you're taxed on that income. The other is non-qualified, not retirement accounts. Those are accounts that are where they've already paid tax on it. When you drive up to bank teller and you pull out $1,000 from your savings or checking, you're not taxed on that. So what we do is we make sure that we use a strategy called placement. So what we do is we have we front load.

0: owed the not qualified accounts up front so that a big chunk of that income coming in the first 5 years of retirement is already taxed money. That gives us a window of about 5 years to do very important Roth conversions. Aaron, can you take it from there?
1: Yeah, absolutely. So again, the point here is really just making sure that you get as much value out of those assets as possible. And the interaction of all three of those tax types, the non-qualified, IRA, and Roth, is really important to both order it, like Brian was talking about, which tax type of money do you actually pull and spend first? But the second piece to that is where it actually gets invested, right? What investment strategy or what investment vehicle you're using for that money, because there's specific investment strategies and vehicles that are either more or less tax efficient based off the tax type of money that you're putting in there. So again, when we're outlaying what's going to go into buckets 1, 2, 3, 4, 5 in risk, we want to make sure that you've got the ranking order right, you've got the investment strategy right, that not only is it going to grow and protect that money like you need it to, but it's also going to be a tax efficient way to do that. Especially for those of you that have done a really good job saving in those non-qualified or after-tax accounts. So maybe you've gone through, you max your 401k account every year, you've got a separate brokerage account that you've just adding money into, you got it in ETFs or stocks or mutual funds. The way that that money gets put into the plan, the way that it's invested, the way that it's utilized over time will have a heavy impact on the amount of taxes that you're going to pay on that money. So again, both upfront and ongoing, we want to make sure that that's going to be in as tax efficient of a position as possible. So the next portion here that we wanted to shift into was around rental income for those of you that have rental properties. So rentals are a phenomenal way to both build wealth and to receive income. Now, we have a lot of clients that have had rentals for a long period of time. Maybe you've held them 10, 20, 30 years. I mean, you're trying to figure out, what do I actually want to do with these in retirement? So first thing is, what is the long-term goal for the property? So we have clients that have a pretty heavy focus on legacy. They want to pass as much as possible to their kids or other beneficiaries. One of the phenomenal things about real estate is you get that step up in cost basis. So maybe you bought the property for $100,000, it's worth $1 million now. If you were to sell it, you'd have to pay capital gains tax on the difference between the market value and the initial purchase price. However, if you continue to hold that property until you pass, give that as a portion of the inheritance to your children, they get what's called a step up in cost basis, which basically eliminates that tax bill for them. So if they decided to sell the property right away, they'd get the full value of that in their pocket. If they decided that they wanted to keep it, continue that rental income, and eventually sell it later on, they've increased that cost basis from your original $100,000 purchase price to the date or the market value at your date of death, say it's $1 million. So they've eliminated a huge portion of that capital gains bill if you wait until you're passing to transition that to your kids. Now, a couple of things to consider here though is what work is required, right? I always have to chuckle a little bit when people call rental income passive income, because if anybody's had rentals, you know that it's not always passive, right? You have your tenants calling you saying, hey, toilet doesn't work. I need an electrician to come out, or hey, this broke. Can you have somebody come fix this? You got to get new tenants when they rotate out. And some people don't mind that, just kind of par for the course as far as having rentals. Other people are like, look, I just want to make my situation as simple as possible. I don't want to worry about this. I don't want people calling me. I just want to make sure that I have the income and I get to go off and do what I want to do with my time. So really thinking about what's highest on the priority list for you in retirement, right? Do you want the income? Do you want to focus on inheritance, getting that step up in basis? Or do you want to simplify your life? Do you want to sell those properties, pay that capital gains tax, get that working for you in the financial plan that we build for you, not have to worry about the ongoing maintenance or management?
0: Hey, Aaron, I just want to add on the real estate portion for rentals, there's a strategy that we use for clients where the rental income, we help them create a tax-free stream of income by using some easy strategies. So that's important in cutting taxes as much as possible. Roth conversion, you mentioned, is so important. So when it comes to rental income, we help many clients with an easy strategy to have that be tax-free. That's something that a lot of clients call into and we chat about. The other one is capital gains. If someone has a very large capital gains exposure in real estate, selling a business, stocks, there's strategies that we can eliminate or greatly reduce the capital gains tax as well. So that's something that's really important. Tax strategies, minimizing the government in your wallet is something that's really important in retirement planning. So when it comes to strategies, when it comes to using strategies that can minimize the tax that you pay on your IRA, the tax that you pay on your capital gains, there's strategies. If you've got living parents that are old, it's called upgifting, where you can move funds up to them and gift them heavily so that when they pass away, it comes back to you with a stepped up basis. There's donor advised funds that we can use to help people minimize the one-time hit in a tax year. If they have a large spike in income, we can use donor advised funds to minimize that. There's many ways when it comes to taxes that we can help clients. Also, lastly, Mark, I know we're running out of time, but lastly, in state or federal estate taxes, I would say half of our clients say, hey, I'm dead. I don't care. The kids can pay that. The other half say, nah, I've paid taxes all my life. I'd roll over in my grave if I knew that Uncle Sam would reach out and take another 20, 25% of my portfolio on estate taxes. I'm not going to let that happen. So there's strategies that we can eliminate or greatly reduce the state estate tax, for example, in our markets in Washington state, or the federal estate tax in our other markets. One last thing, Mark, is trusts that our clients fund our grandchildren's college education. So there's a lot of tools that we can use in retirement planning.
2: So you think about it, income, where's it going to come from? How much do you need? How long is it guaranteed for you? I mean, there's a lot of things you have to think about. And it, certainly income is where it starts. There's also investment strategies, tax planning strategies, healthcare, long-term care, legacy planning. Then you throw in Social Security and Medicare decisions. There's a lot on your plate. And the team at Decker Retirement is here to help you figure that out. The math-based firm, as Brian always says, comes down to math. But sometimes your brain or your heart says, heck with the math. I'm going to go with what I want to do. Well, that's certainly your option. It's your life. It's your money. So if you'd like to learn more about your situation, try to figure out where you are. Are you in the right place? Do you need to make a tweak here or there? Have a conversation with the team at Decker Retirement. 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So Brian and Aaron, always appreciate the time. Thank you for listening to Safer Retirement Radio with the team from Decker Retirement Planning. 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
3: 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Decker Retirement Planning is not permitted to offer, and no statement made during this show shall constitute tax or legal advice. Our firm is not affiliated with or endorsed by the U.S. government or any governmental agency. 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
30: It needs to be said that as mayor of the city of Austin, I'm very angry about this.
29: Mayor Kirk Watson angry about ICE shooting a man in a car. Video of a cuffed man with a bullet wound to the back. Brought to a trauma center and transferred to federal custody. Police prevented from accessing the scene. Chief Lisa Davis.
31: This has happened in the city of Austin. The city of Austin deserves answers in what occurred. The mayor's demanding some answers. The city manager wants answers. And we're going to get those. We're going to get all those questions answered.
29: Crowds gathering at the scene to protest what the mayor calls a surge by ICE agents there. A law enforcement source saying the man was from Venezuela illegally. AI competitors America and China are in talks about an AI notification system for potential threats, says Treasury Secretary Scott Bessent. This as Google reveals its AI hacked into three companies.
32: Gemini broke out of its testing environment. A spokesperson for the company says it found public information online and then guest credentials to access websites that it thought were part of the test, but they were real companies. Google says in all three cases, its model did stop. Just this week, OpenAI revealed a series of disturbing incidents where its AI models went rogue. In one case, a model told itself to ignore all developer messages.
29: ABC's Perry Russum. When President Trump comes to New York this week to kick off the UN General Assembly meeting, who will coordinate the media pool coverage? It was supposed to be CNN, but now its credentials don't work. Same for MS Now and Politico. Trump making good on his threat to ban them over coverage he doesn't like. The party of German Chancellor Merz suffering more losses in state elections. The economy there giving rise to the far-right AfD party. A hunter is charged with killing a Delaware woman that he apparently thought was a deer as she walked through a field Friday at dusk. The victim, 39, the hunter, 74, charged with manslaughter. 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
29: The L.A. County Medical Examiner confirming the death of Presley Gerber, the son of Cindy Crawford, at a rehab facility. He was 27. When he was 15, he was signed on as a model. Scientists all over the world are celebrating last week's unveiled discovery of a new kind of cat, first new feline species in more than 100 years, not only because we have a new cute kitty to admire, but because of what it suggests.
2: New things are just all around us, and with discoveries like the Telkaya cat, it gives us more reason to look and protect the environment that they live in as well, so that they also don't go extinct.
29: ABC News geriatric medicine subspecialist Dr. Alan Chang. As of now, there's only one in captivity, a 10-year-old male in Bolivia. A new museum in L.A. is really unlike any you've ever seen before, because its creator is George Lucas. ABC's Chuck Siebertson.
3: An exhibit of the Star Wars story opens the Lucas Museum. On hand for Saturday's grand opening ceremony, Star Wars star Mark Hamill.
4: It's going to be an enormous draw. 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
3: Actor-director Ron Howard starred in Lucas's breakout hit American Graffiti.
5: It breaks the mold, and yet in some way it also feels resonant, feels comfortable.
6: It's all about storytelling.
3: L.A. Mayor Karen Bass.
29: By the way, the museum is shaped like a spaceship. Wayne Cabot, ABC News.
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7: It's going to be a beautiful Monday, a little warmer than it was on Sunday. We'll start off with temperatures in the low to mid 50s. Partly cloudy skies, turning mostly cloudy by Monday evening. Highs right around 79 degrees for Monday afternoon. Then Monday night, increasing moisture will bring the chance for a few showers overnight. And heading into Tuesday, we'll start off with temperatures in the upper 50s with potentially scattered rain and maybe a few thunderstorms around Tuesday morning. And then Tuesday afternoon, more showers and storms developing scattered across northern Utah. From the KSL.
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0: last weekend, including the Vikings beating Chicago in a low-scoring game, 9-3. How about the Saints and the Ravens? Who do you think won that one? The Saints came marching in. Let's just put it that way. Obviously, we're going to talk about the NFL. Plus, a gold mine collapses in northeast Sudan, killing at least 11. Could be a lot more. Hey, everybody. I'm Kate Delaney. But right at the top, we roll into the rundown here on America Tonight. The State Department warning that it's not a good time to travel to the Middle East. A lot of things are happening there. And the Iran warns against new escalation by the U.S. and allies, warning its people of that, and lays out demands to end the war as the president prepares for a U.N. trip. This is a very, very big deal, obviously. And gas prices continue to rise in the middle of all of it. But the U.S. virtual embassy in Iran is urging Americans to leave the country amid escalation fears, saying do not travel to Iran for any reason. If you're a U.S. citizen, if you work there, you should leave now, advising Americans in the region to exercise heightened vigilance and check their airlines directly for updates on flight departures. The alert warned that Iran-supported Houthis, this is the new news, have engaged in hostilities against Saudi Arabia, saying that the military conflict has the potential to escalate rapidly. Right. So France, by the way, is going to summon Iran's ambassador and take measures after Iranian officials sealed a French language center affiliated with the French embassy in Tehran. Oil prices rose in early Asian trading after that Houthi launched attack. There was missile and drone strikes on the capital, Riyadh, over the weekend. That's the big surprise, because they were not doing that. It had happened one time, but that's it. The blockade continues of the ports. U.S. Sent Command says its naval forces have redirected more than 100 vessels as they are really clamping down on the blockade of the Iranian reports. And the president says, just another warning to Iran, better behave as those tensions continue to escalate. Something else that happened heading into the weekend that a lot of people are talking about is the president banning several news organizations, including MSN Now and CNN, the big one, and of course Politico is another one. Here's what he said late on Friday from the White House.
1: What I do ask is just a semblance of truth. CNN is fake news. MS Now is fake news. They're fake news. They know it. They're put there for a reason. Politico was bailed out by our government from going out of business. It would be nice if we had some fair news. It's all fake news.
0: All right, so the president saying it's fake news, and like I said, there was a lot of reaction, part of what I called the Sunday swirl. If you turn on the tube, cable, or the couple of networks will do the political shows, political talking heads. That's the swirl. And on one of the shows on Meet the Press was Senator John Barrasso, Republican from Wyoming. Here's what he said, backing the president's, you know, authority, let's call it that, to strip CNN as one of those networks that he mentioned of TV pool assignments as the press is ban is continuing to escalate.
2: But we all respect and value the freedom of the press. It's in the Constitution. You know, the president, remember in his first term, he was banned from Twitter. He was banned from Facebook. And I didn't see people come to his defense. So it goes both ways. The press has an obligation to report fairly. And the president doesn't see it happening that way. Every politician wants fair treatment from the press, as do I, as does the president.
0: All right, so I think pretty much throughout the week we're going to hear even more of what is the First Amendment versus the White House and what the White House could do and coverage and all of that in between. And does it trickle down into some other organizations or not? There's definitely people that are stepping forward and defending the idea that the president can do that, you know, not just Barrasso. CNN, MS Now, and Politico, by the way, are, of course, preparing to take legal action. And a lot of legal experts saying that they probably prevail just on the First Amendment in court. Mike Waltz, Trump's ambassador to the United Nations, argued in an appearance also on State of the Union, their CNN, the CNN show, that the president is absolutely within his rights to limit journalists to government facilities, particularly when, in his opinion, they're not behaving as good faith journalists, and that it's just not his opinion. That's the Supreme Court's opinion. So this is interesting because he did cite something from 1965, a Supreme Court ruling, Zimmel versus Rusk, in which Chief Justice Earl Warren wrote that the right to speak and publish does not carry with it the unrestrained right to gather information. So the current dispute centers on a First Amendment legal concept known as viewpoint discrimination. Since the president has been explicit about his reasons for wanting to ban certain outlets over coverage that he thinks are negative, courts have forbid viewpoint discrimination and protected the rights of the journalists in case after case. So this could be one that just goes all the way up the flagpole. The National Press Club president says the First Amendment does not permit the government to pick and choose which journalists are allowed to do their job. How do you feel about it? We're going to do an unofficial poll. Thumbs up, thumbs down on that, on whatever the news organization is, whether you like their coverage or not. It's just specifically on the principle of, you know, hey, can you, should you be able to do this? Especially I gave you that 1965 ruling. You can send me those thoughts. We'll do it throughout the week. Kate@KateDelaneyRadio.com. Kate@KateDelaneyRadio.com. It was a busy week. Like I said, there was a lot of sports certainly that happened. Really sad news. Not a lot of details on this, but terrible. No parent wants this news. Cindy Crawford, her son, Presley Gerber, died at the age of 27. Apparently, he was at a rehab facility in Los Angeles. This is breaking news as I'm here on the air. Not a lot of details about his cause of death. I'm sure there'll be more, but obviously he was at a medical facility. He is the Presley Gerber was the brother of model and actress Kaia Gerber. He also worked as a model since he was 15 years old. Again, the just a really family that just with incredible looks, as you know, Cindy Crawford. And he had been open about his struggles with mental health and substance abuse, spoke really candidly after being charged with a DUI in 2019. In fact, he even did a series of videos. I remember these videos, Mental Health Mondays in 2024. And even last month, his sister referred to her brother's public battle with addiction in an interview with Vogue. Really tough, I'm sure, for that family. Any family deals with something similar, they know exactly what that is like. All right, coming up on the flip side, but wait, there's more. Ed Sheeran talking to the concert audience in Philadelphia over all the flap after Macklemore's comments about what's going on in with the Palestinian people, plus a mic drop.
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0: Time for a little, but wait, there is more. There was a lot of flap over what happened with Ed Sheeran's concerts last week. So much conversation about that. And, of course, he has this tour. And part of the tour, the opening act, is a big one, Macklemore. But Macklemore, no more, because there were complaints about, specifically from Robert Kraft, the owner of the Patriots, who didn't want Macklemore on his, you know, at his venue. So during his tour stop in Philadelphia a day ago, Ed Sheeran addressed the very public and unprecedented controversy that has really unfolded over the last week, which gave him, crazy enough, nobody opening or guest band. Really, really unusual for that to happen. A little bit of background on it, if you don't know what happened here. What happened was that Macklemore was supposed to be the opening act, but he was dropped from the tour. And he was dropped from the tour because of speaking about the situation with the Palestinian people. So the rapper was dropped, and that left him out, right? And that clash really faced a lot of backlash from stadium owners because of the remarks about Free Palestine, specifically Free Palestine. And that was during Sheeran's MetLife show. So the truth is, a big part of the reason why I wanted to do this tour in the first place is so I could stand up to stadiums like this, in this, and say two words that are very near and dear to my heart. This is what Macklemore said, Free Palestine. That's what he said, Free Palestine. And then that kicked off an immediate reaction to that, to saying that, and to him no longer being welcome on the tour, then pushing him out. Now, Macklemore has faced controversy before, of course. He, I want to say it was like 2014, somewhere in that neighborhood, where he wore a costume on stage resembling an anti-Semitic caricature. So that, I think, also gave background to Robert Kraft, who, you know, said, this is not happening. So Sheeran never tried to make anything political in any of his tour stops, but here's what he said in Philly.
1: This week, the criticism was about something much more important, and I've had to take and make difficult decisions, and I am making mistakes, and I'm so, so sorry. I don't want to disappoint fans, and I've never wanted to be an activist musician, but this has put me in the middle of an important and passionate argument about freedom of speech and the most complex political issue on the planet. Honouring my commitment to my fans is also completely central to who I am, and that is why I'm here tonight, on my own, and continuing my current tour. Now, I want to address the question of where I stand in the situation in Israel and Palestine, and whether my doing this concert here tonight implies where I stand. I have tried in my career not to be a political commentator of any kind, because I want my music and shows to be about unity, not division, about humanity, not politics. But this is a humanitarian issue, and I cannot hide how I feel about it anymore. What happened in Israel and at the Novi Music Festival on October 7th was horrific and compounded centuries of Jewish pain. What is happening in Gaza is catastrophic and unjustifiable and disproportionate. My heart has been broken by the scale of devastation and loss of civilians' lives, of children's lives. And the systemic injustice we're seeing unfold in the West Bank cannot be overlooked. I am already speaking to people across the spectrum to work out how to make a contribution that helps victims of these terrible times, and listening and learning, because I do not know enough.
0: All right, see, the last bit he said, listening and learning, because I just don't know enough. I don't know enough, so I need to know more. And he did say, this show was honestly the best of my life. The world is a scary place right now. America, he said, is a scary place right now. This gives me hope. And he said he apologized to people who had children there, and they didn't buy a ticket to hear the first part of what he just said there. But he felt like he needed to say it because there were just so many questions that were swirling around him. And he's right, because I think it's not the end of it. He quelled maybe some of it, but you're just used to, you go to the concert, right? Where's the opening act? Especially for someone like Sharon, because normally he would have a really huge opening act, and Macklemore fit with his music, and he was a drawing card. There's no question about that. So also in But Wait, There Is More, imagine you are at a movie theater and somebody is talking on their phone and then somebody pepper sprays them. Yeah, this really did happen. It happened at a movie theater in Burbank. A frustrated moviegoer was arrested after he allegedly pepper sprayed another person who was on his phone in the theater. They were there to see the movie Uprising, and they were just, you know, maybe midway through it when that happened. A 34-year-old Matt Ware was, after, you know, the police in Burbank arrested him after he supposedly, you know, sprayed this other movie person for using the phone during this screening. And it's funny, I've been at this movie theater. It's a nice movie theater in Burbank. It's a big, like one of those 16 where they have so many different movies. I was there visiting my friend, and I know we went to see a movie there. So, you know, you see they have to tell us constantly in the beginning of the movie not to do that. And it does bring up some of the moviegoers were saying, hey, he's a hero. It's ridiculous. You know, all this pulling out your cell phone, talking on it, texting on it, just ignoring the whole thing. So it's ignited this debate. And even Daniel, part of the Minnesota 2, told me he was seeing the movie It and it completely destroyed it for him because of a couple of teenagers that were there constantly looking at the phone, talking on the phone, blah, blah, blah, doing whatever they were doing with the phones. And that happened with us maybe 2 years ago when we went to see the movie Creed. It was crazy, and somebody reported them in the theater, so they were removed. But then that caused an uproar because all of a sudden they're like, what? Because somebody had gone out and complained, and they yanked them out of the theater. In February of this year, Alamo Draft House, which is an Austin, Texas-based chain, I used to go to the Alamo Draft Houses when I lived in the great state of Texas, that's part of their identity. It's like no phones. It's very strict. And they began requiring people there to even use their smartphones to order food and drinks during the screenings. But then that got backlash because they're like, wait a second. If you have this whole thing of you can't use the phone, how is then you have the phone lit up because you're ordering food and drinks? So that was confusing in that case. But the bottom line is this has just been all over social media. And there was somebody who was there, saw what happened, put a post, shared a post to a Reddit forum for people that are in the A-list Stubbs loyalty program for AMC talking about it. And you see the guy, and he's being handcuffed by a police officer, and it was circulated everywhere. I mean, he looked like a guy just I'm going to go see a movie. I got my shorts and my T-shirt on, and I'm getting my popcorn, just like any regular person. And then the people could hear the hissing of the spray bottle going off, and a man was covering his face with his hands while yelling, screaming out that he had gotten pepper sprayed, right? So, wow. It's crazy. And so there were people that were applauding, and it just opens the debate again. Like, what are you doing with your phone when you know that that's annoying? All right. How about something good? There are a lot of good things always, always, always to talk about. And it includes, if you're a Christmas person, how many days are left in this? I just want you to think about it for a second. How many days are left in 2026? Because I guess it's closer to Christmas, right? Well, that would be 102 days. Well, that's actually till really New Year's, December 31st. I cannot believe I mean, I think it's a good thing, right? Has it been a good year? Has it been a struggle for you? If it's been a struggle for you, then you want to turn the page, right? I think it's been a pretty decent year, but I have that optimistic point of view, so... Better start thinking about those Christmas presents. All right, coming up next on Tap, a lot happening this week.
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3: 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I'm Scott Hammond. 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
6: For Austin to be safe, ICE should end its surge here in our community.
5: Congressman Greg Kassar, after a man was shot in his car by ICE agents in North Austin, local police telling us ICE is preventing them from conducting an investigation. Once at the hospital, the man, reportedly a Venezuelan national here illegally, was transferred to federal custody. In Russia, Ukrainian forces firing more than 1,000 drones toward Moscow Sunday. The mayor calling it the city's largest ever drone attack, hitting a high-rise and oil refinery. This is Russians voted in the first parliamentary election since the war, the balloting virtually devoid of opposition to Vladimir Putin. Early returns showing his party winning. CNN is scheduled to be the pool reporter for the president's UN visit this week, but it doesn't know what to do now with Trump banning them. This is ABC News.
7: It's going to be a nice and dry start to the work week, but storms moving back in for Monday night. So for your Monday, partly cloudy skies, highs in the upper 70s and lows in the mid-50s Monday night. Scattered showers will develop late Monday night, then Tuesday waking up to the potential for rain and storms around the morning, and then a chance for more scattered thunderstorms Tuesday afternoon with highs around 78 degrees. Wednesday, we're back to dry, and it stays that way for the rest of the week with highs in the low to mid-80s. From the KSL Weather Center, I'm Kristen Van Dyke.
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0: What What's on tap? Oh, lots of things are on tap, that's for sure. And it includes this big meeting that the president is having with the New York City mayor, Mandani. And they meet on Monday at Gracie Mansion. That, of course, is the official residence of the mayor of New York. And they focus on issues, apparently, in this meeting, or going to, affecting New York City and New Yorkers. There wasn't any specifics about the time of the meeting or any of that, but it's definitely happening. And it's the first time they're going to meet in that city. Mandani has traveled to Washington at least twice to meet with President Trump. Did you know that? He has. I know we've talked about it briefly. But in November, they pledged to make the city better and more affordable. And in February, they spoke about housing development. Mandani says that outside of their in-person discussions, he and the president remain in touch on a whole bunch of different issues. And he says that he prefers to keep the frequency and the nature of the conversations private because that's the premise of them. See, there you go. It shows you two polar opposite ends of the political spectrum. And look at that, working for the betterment of New York City, I would assume, right? And New Yorkers, because, of course, still no matter what, even though he lives in Florida now, the president was a long time New Yorker. And obviously he's the president of the United States, and obviously that's our biggest city. So I think I respect the fact that, you know, we don't know everything of the conversations, but the conversations are happening, right? Let's put it that way. Absolutely. All right, this is a big deal, and there's going to be more discussions about this. And in fact, maybe where you live, there's conversations about mosquitoes. You know, usually in the summertime, I can remember as a kid, my brother would scream about the mosquito trucks coming. And we didn't even think about it, but it'd be streets over and you'd see all the white smoke just following up and down the streets. Well, you know, there's problems with dengue fever, for example, in Florida. There's been some deaths, and this is from mosquitoes. In Italy, they see the mosquitoes are spreading the West Nile virus farther and longer because of a lot of how warm it is and how long that is spreading. So that is going to be one of the big things that continues to be on and is coming up in city hall meetings throughout the next couple of weeks, as in the United States, as summer wraps up tackling that. And in Italy, they're doing the same thing. They've had 650 infections. And so they're having meetings coming up this week and next week and talking more about this. And what's really scary, and this goes for both, is that 80% of infected people develop no symptoms, while most other have like kind of a mild flu-like illness. And then only severe neurological complications happen in a small minority of cases, usually older people and people who have underlying health conditions. You know, it's like when you hear that and you hear about mosquitoes, and of course the warning, don't have the when it rains, the water, make sure nothing is pooling water, all of that kind of stuff. And then you hear about somebody that has contracted something from mosquitoes, and you think, well, I'm pretty healthy. And then next thing you know, whoops, I didn't realize it. A mosquito got me, and I think it's really kind of scary, actually, when you think about it, when you think about the dengue, especially that, wow, that's, to me, read about that, and you completely understand mosquito-borne illnesses that, and you know, some of these illnesses in the U.S. were completely eradicated, but now we got the dengue, like I said, that virus, they call it bone break fever. That is back in Florida. And yellow fever once killed a handful of Americans. And so they're capable of carrying anything that could possibly, like your worst nightmare, think about it. All right, speaking of your worst nightmare, we know what can happen with tropical storms. And there is a tropical storm, Paulo, that is off the southwestern part of Mexico. Sustained winds of about 40 miles an hour. It's supposed to strengthen over the next couple of days. And it's expected, remember, you never know for sure, but it's expected to turn toward the east and make kind of a sharp turn toward the north and northwest. And so what does that mean? It means in Mexico, heavy rain through Thursday in certain states, like Colima, for example. But what do we care about? What we care about is where, and of course, not wanting it to slam into those places, but where is it going to turn toward the U.S.? And is it going to turn toward the U.S.? So a tropical storm formed Sunday in the northern Atlantic Ocean and another in the Pacific. And so far, no, none of these are expected to hit the United States. But it's in conversation because you can never, never, never 100% when you're tracking this stuff say, well, we know the exact path because of the way these things can turn or they can dissipate, which is the best thing of all. All right, the president mentioned this on Sunday, and there's more conversation about this coming up this week, but that massive arch he wants to build between the Lincoln Memorial and the Arlington National Cemetery says would become a top-grade military complex. It would be able to host drones and snipers while storing ammunition. He's saying that the initiative is to beautify the White House and the city, but also serve as a defensive purpose. That's what he calls like the White House. He calls it a military complex, saying it's necessary for national security purposes. The Pentagon said it had no information beyond the president's statement when they've been asked about it. It faces legal challenges. It received early approval from the U.S. Commission of Fine Arts. The members were all, were all agreed upon that. And a group of three veterans and an architectural historian sued, saying the project needed to be approved by Congress. So will this happen or not? Will it? And if it does, he insists it's going to house, store, and have the ability to use large numbers of drones and snipers on both the roof and the plaza areas and hold large quantities of sniper ammunition in storage. It'd be 250 feet tall and built very strongly is what they talk about, right? Wow, putting a drone launch site right there. Interesting. So if you're keeping score, these are some of the things that are getting challenged. The Kennedy Center, the arch, and the ballroom at this point. The groundbreaking for the arch was supposed to happen this month, so that would have been on tap. But what's on tap is the challenges. It hasn't gotten the final approval from the National Capital Planning Commission. They did do the green, they greenlit the site and the preliminary plans at their July meeting, but they're taking up the matter in another handful of weeks. So that is part of the conversation. It's part of the conversation. This is part of the conversation, too, and it is, and maybe you didn't hear about this, but it is Greenland. And the president has a deal to build a U.S. military presence in Greenland while leaving the island in Denmark's hands. So all the flap about Greenland, now this has moved in a different direction. And the on Friday, heading into the weekend,

0: Greenland issue had mostly been put on the back burner because of Venezuela, and then what's happened in Iran since the end of February. But pretty interesting that there was that agreement, and then that's going to happen. And look, the Prime Minister of Denmark said the deal is going to be signed by all three governments. That's what's on tap this week during the United Nations General Assembly. But parliamentary action is still needed by the Danish and Greenland governments before it can be enforced, and they feel like that is going to happen, that there's not going to be a problem with that. So that is pretty groundbreaking. And, of course, the island, is it crucial to North America's defense? I mean, the U.S. has long had a military presence there, had a couple of bases and installations through the Cold War, and then kind of dialed it back a little bit. But all you have to do is look at the location of Greenland. You know that. We certainly have talked about that. So that's very, very, very big when we talk about things that have happened, and you just didn't realize, okay, yeah, this deal did happen. And the $5,000 dividend pledge, if the Republicans with the midterms, well, that's still being discussed. In fact, at a rally over the weekend, there was conversations about that. Will it happen or not? After that midterm convention in Dallas, there is still a lot of people questioning, is there a way to make this happen? And that's something that is being discussed on the Hill coming up a little bit this week behind the scenes. Let's say they're having some private meetings. We'll see if anything comes of that. All right, meet you on the flip side with the mailbag.
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2: We don't have to dig very far, because we got a ton of mail that a lot of you sent me over the weekend, in fact, on Sunday night, like Jack listening to us, News Talk 830 WCCO in Minneapolis. What do you think Jack is going to talk about here? Kate Delaney, how about my Minnesota Vikings? Would you have thunk that would have happened for the Vikings in a meeting with the Bears? Although I'm sad about Caleb Williams. I'm not so sure it's looking good for him. But we'll take that 9-3 win for a 2-0 start. Woo-hoo. That's what he wrote in big letters. Woo-hoo. I'm going to say that back to you. It is indeed very exciting if you think about it. I mean, look, the Vikings defense did what they had to do. They stifled the Bears. And it is sad about Caleb Williams because we don't know at this point. Apparently, he really was writhing in pain. He left with a right hamstring injury midway through the fourth quarter and pretty much silenced the crowd of 58,000 plus because he's been phenomenal. But the Bears were struggling with the Vikings defense all day long. Minnesota limited Chicago to less than 300 yards for sure. And there are so many things you could point to about what was good about that game for the Vikings. And what especially is good is it's a win, it's a win, it's a win. So coming up next, it is the next opponent is the Tampa Bay Buccaneers, and that'll be at Raymond James Stadium. And we'll preview that, of course, before we get there. It's a good time to remind you we do Nail the Score. It's on our Tuesday show, last segment. You can call in. I pick a game of the week. All you have to do is tell me who you think's going to win and what the final score is going to be, and you could win some fabulous, fabulous prizes. All right, let's move on to Mike listening to us, KSL Radio 102.7 FM. In Salt Lake City, Utah. And Mike says, hey, Kate, I know that you've had a lot of different business people who have written you things about what's happening as far as gas is concerned and the trucks that they have in their business or how they have to pass it on to their customers, depending on what the business is. And we're seeing a lot of disruptions, and it is definitely hitting businesses of all sides. I'm a consultant, and I deal with small to medium-sized businesses. And the cost of diesel, when we're talking about, you know, trucks, is really through the roof. I mean, it's up 73%. So when you're paying $6.50 or more, a little bit more in some cases, that has made it an issue, and it has been passed along. I have a couple of people that I deal with that are in the grocery business, and for sure, excuse me, wow, sneeze out of nowhere. And I actually have a cough button, if anyone knows what that is. He says, and they're having to really mark certain things up. And so are the people that they get their goods from. So that's becomes a whole circle of what happens. So often we're coming up with other ways to not lose the customers from coming into their stores, because we're seeing that business is off a little bit too. Well, yeah, because you want to talk about the industry that now is super competitive. If they don't want to eat your lunch anymore, they can come eat mine, and I'm going to give them something extra, and it's going to cost a few cents less. Like the grocery line Aldi's, which is in a lot of places around the U.S., that's challenging mom-and-pop shops, I think, and some bigger grocery stores, because people are going there, and they're paying less. You don't always get the same brands, but they're paying less. And, you know, they got to bag their own groceries. It's a whole different kind of thing. But people are doing it because they're looking for ways to save money. Anyway, thanks, Mike, for that, for sure. Let's go to this one from Raymond. And Raymond is listening to us, News Talk, 1040 AM and 94.5 FM, WHBO, Tampa Bay. Florida. Kate, there's a couple of things I wanted to talk about. I'm going to just leave the political stuff at the door for now. I wasn't going to say anything nasty. I was just going to ask you a question about something. We'll wait till it gets closer toward the midterms. But if you're paying attention, and I know you are because I listened to what you were talking about, Baker Mayfield's contract and then what happened in that last game. And so it's pretty interesting to watch what's happening with the Buccaneers. The people that were watching this one had to be disappointed, because once again, it's now an 0-2 hole, unfortunately, for Tampa after that loss to the Browns. So not great timing for Baker, and I really thought for sure the Bucs were going to win that one in front of everybody that was screaming and rooting for them. A very really strong crowd. My son went to it, but unfortunately it was another loss. There they were. You had a suspension because of lightning in the middle of a drive, and at the 2-minute warning, and all the heavy rain and everything else, it didn't help at the tail end of that. But that's what you deal with when you play in the Tampa area. So he gets the 3-year contract, and it has to be really, really frustrating to be off to that kind of a start. Let's hope they bounce back. Yeah, it's an interesting tale of two different cities and people writing in. Vikings celebrating, and the Bucks are not, and of course the two meet. So that's one of the late afternoon games on Fox, and it will be interesting. Let's put it that way. All right, let's move to this one. This one is from Crystal, listening to us on the Lou Information Station KLIS in St. Louis, Missouri. It's too bad all that flap about Macklemore making the comment that he made and leading to him being dumped from the Sheeran tour. Everything is so razor thin controversial, Kate, these days. And I can it ever just be about the music? But I guess music and politics now, like everything else, it is whatever opinion you throw out, you got to own the opinion. So his opinion rubbed enough people wrong that he's a great performer, but the people running the tour could not have that division, and could not have stadium owners saying they didn't want to have Sheeran there. So he had no choice. So we may see more of this with anybody who's an activist celebrity or musician. I don't think that's necessarily anything new. If you go back, you can look at other things that have happened, but this one was one that was pretty dramatic since they were already out there. And that's, that's the rub, I guess, in the middle of all of it. It had to be tough for Sheeran. Yeah, because, you're worried about everything else, and then that happens, and it's like, okay, well, pretty much we're not going to do the tour if Macklemore's there, so you got to dump him. So then you got someone you like or you love his music, and you pick him to open. Well, then you got to come up and scramble with something else, and then you got to put on a concert where you don't have that. It's really weird. I was thinking about this. I've been to a ton of concerts in my lifetime. All kinds of music, and I've never. I mean, I grew up outside of Philadelphia. I've never been to concerts in Cleveland and L.A. and Kansas City, all over the place. I've never been to a concert where you didn't have an opening act. I just realized that. Never been to a concert. Anyway, thanks for all the emails. You can send me your thoughts, Kate at katedelaneyradio.com, 24/7. All right, let's do the quick pre-market bell. Yes, yeah, so you want to know about oil. Well, it's under 100 a barrel right now, $98.10. Dow futures are up 0.36%. S&P futures are up 0.42%. And NASDAQ futures are up 58.58%. 58%. How about that? Wow. All right, on tap, I left a big one out. It's a meeting with the man behind China, Xi. That is going to be really big between him and Trump. Stay tuned for more on that later this week. Thanks for listening, everybody, and thanks to Daniel Kanzerski for his excellent work on the technicals. Make it count, everybody.
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5: From ABC News, I'm Wayne Cabot.
6: Special attention, Travis County units. ICE is currently in pursuit of a blue Toyota Corolla.
5: Video of the moments following that call provided by Broadcastify showing ICE agents in Austin surrounding a car at a traffic stop. A man inside hunched over the driver's seat. He's heard saying in Spanish he was shot because he did not brake. Later, the man is seen handcuffed while officers cut his shirt, exposing a gunshot wound on his back. Protesters soon gathered, some yelling at the local police, but the mayor, Kirk Watson, wants the people to know.
7: The Austin Police Department was not involved in this incident. The police department did help with the blocking of some of the roads and doing traffic control.
5: Local police being kept away from the scene, the wounded man was taken to a trauma center where he was then transferred into federal custody. Law enforcement telling ABC News the person shot is believed to be a Venezuelan national illegally in the U.S. with a final order of removal. Patrick Clancy told 60 Minutes the headlines describing his wife as killer mom and baby murderer monster are wrong. It was mental illness, he says, that caused her to kill their three children. Conspiracy theories suggesting he was responsible for the children's deaths are, he says, deeply harmful, calling them a huge distraction from what really matters here, which is perinatal mental health. Patrick Clancy also saying that his youngest son, Callan, didn't die immediately that fatal day, but lived four more days before dying in his arms. Qatar Energy says because of the Hormuz crisis, only a very minute volume of liquefied natural gas is getting through. Iran saying the strait will reopen only when the U.S. pulls back and pays war reparations. Average price for regular gas in the U.S. holding steady Sunday. $4.48 a gallon, says AAA. Diesel, just over $6.50. Gas Buddy saying it's going to go higher. You're listening to ABC News.
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5: ABC's Maggie Rooley spoke with Princess Diana's brother, whose book got a royal rebuke from King Charles. The book says that when he was prince, the king was giddy when his wife Diana died. The palace putting out a rare statement now questioning Charles Spencer's memory, judgment, and reason. his reaction to their reaction?
10: Well, it's not every day you're gaslit by a king, but I was really upset with that because I thought it was very, not only condescending, but not straight. What I said is straight and true. And what did they come back with? That? It doesn't say he didn't say it either. That's what I found interesting.
5: President Trump says the arch he wants built between the Lincoln Memorial and Arlington National Cemetery would be a military complex able to host drones and snipers while storing ammunition. The Pentagon says it has no information beyond the president's statement. Trust in our country's institutions is declining, says German Chancellor Friedrich Merz, his party suffering more losses in state elections there. He says he can't sugarcoat it. Germany, he says, is being actively undermined by radical parties on both the left and the right. Economic struggles have given a lift to the far-right AfD party in Germany. Maybe in these tough times there, this might lift spirits. Clinking of the mugs at Oktoberfest underway this weekend in Munich, a tradition that officially dates back to the 1800s. Millions are coming from all over the world. Wayne Cabot, ABC News.
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11: It's going to be a beautiful Monday, a little warmer than it was on Sunday. We'll start off with temperatures in the low to mid-50s. Partly cloudy skies, turning mostly cloudy by Monday evening. Highs right around 79 degrees for Monday afternoon. Then Monday night, increasing moisture will bring the chance for a few showers overnight. And heading into Tuesday, we'll start off with temperatures in the upper 50s with potentially scattered rain and maybe a few thunderstorms around Tuesday morning. And then Tuesday afternoon, more showers and storms developing scattered across northern Utah. From the KSL Weather Center, I'm Kristen Van Dyke.
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0: in a jam-packed, exciting week two in the NFL. I know a lot of listeners were captivated by what happened. The Buccaneers went down, sad for them. They also had a lightning delay in that game. But how about those Vikings? They are now 2-0 after beating the Bears. And meanwhile, the Saints, they were unfazed by the Ravens. All that's coming up in the Man Cave. I'm Kate Delaney. But first, we always lead off with a rundown here on America Tonight. Yep, sad news about Cindy Crawford's son, Presley Gerber, dead at the age of 27. That was breaking news late on Sunday night out of L.A., and it's from a report from the Los Angeles Medical Examiner. He died at a rehab facility. It was no secret, and he didn't make it a secret. He was out there sharing the things that he was struggling with. He was a model, and of course, he is the son, like I mentioned, of Cindy Crawford. And his sister's a well-known actress now, Kaia Gerber, who's also a model. But he was very open about his struggles with mental illness and substance abuse. He talked about being charged with a DUI back in 2019. He had a series of videos. They were done quite well. I saw a few of them. Mental Health Mondays back in 2024. So really sad news for that family. Anybody who's dealt with addiction knows exactly what that is like. Tropical Storm Fay forming in the northern Atlantic. There's a bunch of tropical storms in a couple of different areas. But with Fay, it's about 450 miles, like no panicking, southwest of the Azores. No coastal watches or warnings or any of that out of the National Hurricane Center in Miami. And Fay is supposed to dissipate by the end of the week. So I say we let out a collective whew. Anytime we hear that, that is good news for anybody to know that it's dissipating, right? Dissipating. It was also a busy weekend at the box office. Resident Evil horror movies are really selling, especially with the younger people. It topped the box office with a debut of $60 million. All right. Meanwhile, the president banned three networks from the White House. That happened late on Friday, and it still is the water cooler buzz. Taking you back to what he said.
1: What I do ask is just a semblance of truth. CNN is fake news. MS Now is fake news. They're fake news. They know it. They're put there for a reason. Politico was bailed out by our government from going out of business. It would be nice if we had some fair news. It's all fake news.
0: All right, that's what he says. He said it's about fair news. So there was conversation over the weekend on the political talking head shows. That's what I call it. I call it the swirl, affectionately. Senate Majority Whip John Barrasso, Republican from Wyoming, said the press has an obligation to report fairly.
2: We all respect and value the freedom of the press. It's in the Constitution. You know, the president, remember, in his first term, he was banned from Twitter. He was banned from Facebook. And I didn't see people come to his defense. So it goes both ways. The press has an obligation to report fairly. And the president doesn't see it happening that way. Every politician wants fair treatment from the press, as do I, as does the president.
0: All right, meanwhile, when it comes to retaliation of a way different sort, we head to Iran, and Iran is issuing threats against American military bases, and the president is saying that if it continues to escalate, then something will be done. Not specifics as to what that means, as to what will be done, but they're are definitely high tensions. I feel like I say that a lot, but if I were to rank it, I would say this really is absolutely the most critical time, other than when the war first started back at the end of February and also in June. And I would say now this is that critical juncture. And people are definitely feeling the impacts of what's going on in Iran, because we look at the price of diesel and regular gasoline. The regular across the U.S. is up $4.48 for diesel. This is the average, 6.50. So if we were to wind back the clock to February, that's up almost $1.50, and diesel is up $2.75. So that's like 73%, if my fuzzy math is right. Wow. And so businesses are feeling it, the disruptions and the price instability and all of that, trying to make forecasting decisions for the upcoming year and whatnot becomes really tough. Speaking of Iran, the idea of staying in Iran, if you're an American, the State Department says it's time to get out. And part of that, these fresh warnings, are because of the Saudi-Houthi conflict escalating ahead of this key UN gathering that is coming up, and warning people that, you know, this isn't, whatever it is, or whatever reason they are in the Middle East, that it's a time to think about leaving as quickly as possible, because the Iran-backed group has seized key territories in the last couple of weeks, including a strategically important island in the Red Sea and coastal areas overlooking a strait there, which is a big maritime choke point linking the Red Sea and the Gulf of Aden. So there is some concern that the Houthis are trying to get better control over the waterway, which, of course, is vital to global trade and energy shipments. And then it goes to the Strait of Hormuz, which we know with the blockade, that's obviously a big deal. World leaders are preparing to gather in New York for the United Nations General Assembly this week. There are big flashpoints happening in the Middle East. A lot of concern about escalation and the renewed fighting, like I mentioned, between Saudi Arabia and the Houthi rebels. So there has been a lot of warnings that have been issued, and U.S. embassies are warning Americans about the environment and urging anybody that's there diplomatically or whatever capacity to use exercised increased caution. Because, I mean, look, the State Department puts out a warning and they say potential to escalate rapidly. Be vigilant. Would that make you want to stay? No. And the U.S. Embassy in Saudi Arabia had, you know, had a security alert restricting travel by government personnel, where they haven't really done that, and especially between a couple of key areas. CENTCOM said on Sunday they got information suggesting the United States, with support from regional partners, could be preparing new military action against Iran. And Iran warned that any new U.S. attack would trigger sustained strikes on U.S. bases and interests across that area. But there have been no publicly reported U.S. strikes on Iran for more than 2 weeks. So, you know, that's two whole weeks. But like I said, the president raised tensions with some remarks indicating major decisions on Iran could be approaching. He said that he was in deciding mode and that very big things could happen soon. He said that on Fox News. All right, we are going into the man cave. It was a big, big, big NFL weekend, and we got the skinny on the flip with me, Kate Delaney, here on ATN.
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0: Indeed, we're going to the Man Cave. Thanks, Andy. I wrote a book called Invade the Man Cave. You can get that on Amazon, Barnes & Noble, wherever great books are sold, as I say, when we usher in our authors for Author's Corner. Wow, what a weekend of football. The Chiefs in overtime beating the Colts on Sunday night. Did you see it? 33-30, capping off. An overturned fumble kept the Colts alive in OT, but the Chiefs did go on to win. So the Chiefs are 2-0. Pat Mahomes back and feeling pretty good. And I think Chiefs Nation is feeling pretty good about that. Mahomes, 382 yards and 3 touchdowns. Wow. Travis Kelce, 9 catches, 101 yards. It's that Swift magic. He had magic before, so did she. Boy, they're unstoppable, it seems, together, right? But that's a story for a different day. A big one for Mahomes, like I mentioned. Also, he had Kenneth Walker III. But, wow, really finding it. Rumbled for 117 yards. Like I said, Kelce looked fantastic, like a younger version of himself. Harrison Butker kicked a 31-yard field goal in that OT to give them the lead, and they just could not make it happen, the Colts. So another victory by the Chiefs. All right, other things to dive into when it comes to the NFL. There definitely, sadly, were some big quarterback injuries, including Jaden Daniels, the Redskins quarterback. Take a listen here.
1: Seconds left in this half. Daniels falls in trouble. Just going to throw it out there, and it's incomplete. And the half ends. After all of that, and a terrific drive, and now Daniels is slow to get up.
2: Oh, boy.
3: Yeah.
2: Oh, no.
3: Got insult to injury. Tough play. Gets stepped on by his right guard.
4: This is the end of the half.
3: Oh, no.
0: Yeah, you can hear Tom Brady at the end there. And again, it's the Commanders, the Washington Commanders. The Cowboys beating them 37-20 at AT&T Stadium. A big day for Dak Prescott, who broke the Cowboys' touchdown record in that victory over the Commanders. He set the franchise record now. He threw 4 touchdown passes, so he broke Tony Romo's record of 248 in that win. C.D. Lamb looked really good. He had 153 yards receiving, and it was a great game, including this. Prescott hit Lamb twice.
1: Here's Prescott. Going deep for C.D. Touchdown, Dallas!
0: All right, so they're 1-1 on the season. Are you keeping score? Boy, he is a good fantasy player, isn't he? He's going to get you some definite yards, that's for sure, and touchdowns. All right, we turn our attention to another game that, sadly, watching this, I felt so badly for Bears Nation. But how about the other side of that? Minnesota, as our crew listening on one of our great affiliates, WCCO, they got to be happy because they're 2-0. That's a hint as to what happened. But take a listen here to Caleb Williams, the Bears quarterback, going down.
1: Here we go. Last breath for Chicago, and Dallas Turner finishes the job. The Vikings escape with a 9-3 win.
0: Yep, the Vikings escape with a 9-3 win, but Williams out. Dallas Turner threw Tyson Badgett to the ground, then took off down the field in celebration. But Turner had 2 of Minnesota's 4 sacks, including his takedown on the final play, and the Vikings shut down Caleb Williams and the Bears. But he left with a hammy problem right hamstring injury midway through the fourth quarter. That crowd was so quiet. And the Bears were stymied, though, by the Vikings defense. There's no question about it. hats off to defensive coordinator Brian Flores. So he's always pretty aggressive, but that play calling was great, and you can't take that away from Minnesota at all. They scrambled. They made this happen big, big time. I mean, Williams, that's how he hurt his hamstring. He was scrambling in Minnesota territory. So, yeah, had to be helped off the field. Never a good sign. Monday's a big day for those couple of quarterbacks that I just mentioned. Final and overtime, the Packers beat the Jets 20-17. How about that? I know that we have a lot of people listening who are Packers fans too, as well. Cheesehead's always writing me, what about some love for us? Well, here's your love. Jordan Love. They were down 10 points in the fourth quarter. And boy, they were looking at their seventh consecutive loss if you take last year. But they pulled this one out of the fire. Trey Smack kicked a 26-yard field goal in OT. So that sloppy performance and the skid turned into a win. And winning ugly is still winning. Speaking of winning ugly, the Philadelphia Eagles looked like they were going to lose. They're 2-0. They knocked off the Titans 24-20. But there's more to that story. Jalen Hurts rallied the Eagles in the final seconds is what happened there. Philly coach Nick Sirianni had only one thought with the offense, right? Because it was so hot. It was so hot on that field. It was melting their cleats. I'm not kidding you. It was melting their cleats. But in the end, it was Hurts who threw that three-yarder to Darius Cooper with 9 seconds left, and that led to the Philly win. I mean, it was bad. That artificial turf, they said, was 157 degrees. So that was, I mean, melting the cleats? That was very, very noticeable, obviously. I am psyched for those Saints because the Saints beat the Ravens, my friends, 24-17. Tyler Shough looks so good. He did it. He got it done when they needed him to get it done. And here is a little bit of that coming down to the waning moments.
4: It comes down to this for the Saints. Shuck again on the keeper. Did he get the push? Touchdown! Late signal from the officials.
0: Yeah, so Shough scored on a fourth down sneak with 1:28 on the clock, and the Saints rallied for that win over the Ravens. This was in Baltimore, too, no less, and it was a hard-fought win for them, so they're 1-1. I keep telling all of you listening to us, all you Saints fans, that I really believe that this team is going to be super, super good. Maybe this year they turn a big corner, but I believe that heading into the future, they're going to get tougher and tougher and tougher, and we're starting to see that. So good for all the Saints fans who were celebrating that win. Patriots just crushed the Steelers 20-3. You know, there were a lot of mistakes the Steelers made. That's the best thing I can say about that game. The 49ers knocked off the Dolphins at home. Not a surprise there. 35-13. How about the Raiders? What's going on with the Chargers? They're 0-2. The Raiders are 2-0. Kirk Cousins, people forget, just writing off the Raiders, but not paying attention to what's happening with the Raiders. He threw 3 touchdown passes to lead the Raiders past the Chargers in that one. Good for him. And it showed. It showed in watching the way that you know that they were playing. I mean, Cousins was 19 of 29 for 253 yards with 3 TDs and an interception. He did get sacked twice, but he did look good, and they pulled off the win. Like I said, that's the key. The Broncos beat the Jags 20-13. Seahawks and the Cardinals. Wow, Seahawks just rolled. Drew Locke had a game. 235 yards, 3 touchdowns, 31-7, the final when it was all said and done. Other things to mix here into the mix in the conversation. The Browns beat the Buccaneers 23-19. Baker Mayfield 182 yards and 1 touchdown. Tough. There was weather that started to affect the game. They had a delay in the game because of that. But Deshaun Watson outplayed Baker Mayfield for sure. He threw two touchdown passes, a go-ahead 17-yarder in the fourth quarter, and that was a comeback win for them over the Buccaneers. And that game that was delayed 2 hours, 12 minutes because of lightning. What do I say about lightning all the time? Wow, wow, and wow. We'll have more Man Caves coming up later this week. We'll dive more into college football, set you up for the week ahead in the NFL, too, as well. Author's Corner coming up around the bend here on the show.
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8: ABC News, I'm Wayne Cabot. Protests in Austin after ICE shot a man in his car. Video showing him cuffed with a bullet wound to his back.
9: Needs to be said that as mayor of the city of Austin, I'm very angry about this.
8: Mayor Kirk Watson noting local police were not involved. A law enforcement source telling ABC News he's a Venezuelan national here illegally. Taken into a trauma center and once there, handed over to federal custody. Patrick Clancy tells 60 Minutes it was mental illness that caused Lindsay Clancy to kill their three children, that she was no monster. Theory suggesting he was somehow responsible are, he says, deeply harmful. Iran reaffirming that it will open the Strait of Hormuz only after the U.S. pulls back and pays war reparations. Price of regular holding steady at the pumps, $4.48 a gallon, diesel just over $6.50. Gas buddies Patrick DeHaan predicting more pain ahead. Political pain, too. Midterms 43 days away.
10: It's going to be a nice and dry start to the work week, but storms moving back in for Monday night. So for your Monday, partly cloudy skies, highs in the upper 70s, then lows in the mid-50s Monday night. Scattered showers will develop late Monday night, then Tuesday waking up to the potential for rain and storms around the morning, and then a chance for more scattered thunderstorms Tuesday afternoon with highs around 78 degrees. Wednesday, we're back to dry, and it stays that way for the rest of the week with highs in the low to mid-80s. From the KSL Weather Center, I'm Kristen Van Dyke.
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0: What an honor it is to welcome to this show Neil Smith. Not just the blue shirts, but so many people in hockey know what Neil has done, and not just with the Rangers, even though he broke the spell of 54 years of a drought with no Stanley Cup. I'm sure he hears that every place that he goes, but he has quite a background. I mean, he's definitely regarded as one of the best executives of all time, I think, in the National Hockey League for more than 35 years, if you look up Neil. President, GM of the 94 Stanley Cup winning Rangers, the New York Rangers, also with the New York Islanders. In fact, he was drafted by the Islanders in the amateur draft. And I would say, as my brother told me, if Neil had been drafted by a different team, he was such a good defenseman, maybe he would have stayed the player route. Who knows? We're going to ask him about that. We have so many things to get in with Neil, and again, we're thrilled to welcome him to the show. Neil, thanks for coming on.
1: Thanks for having me here, Kate. This is really fun.
0: So let's talk about your background first. How hockey, what did hockey mean to you as a kid?
1: Well, I got to tell you that the story, that's a great question because it goes right to the heart of who I am. When I was growing up in the 60s, I'll get to that in a second. My mom was a hockey player from Winnipeg, Manitoba. She played in the 30s in the Canadian National Women's Championship. And she loved hockey. And my dad was a piano player who they were in World War II together in the Navy show in Canada. And my mother, of course, when the war was over, and then I was born and so on. And my dad, unfortunately, passed away when I was 10. And so I ended up, you know, just trying to glomp onto my mom to do whatever she wanted me to do. Because when you lose a parent when you're that young, you'll do anything the other parent wants. And, of course, she was a big hockey fan. So I'd sit and watch hockey with her all the time. And then I started playing. And it was a bond between me and my mother until the day she died at 92 years old. That's how hockey started. And it's been in my blood since I was just a little kid. And it came through my family. It was part of my strongest bond with my mother was about the game of hockey. And she was very, very knowledgeable about hockey. And so, as I said, if my father had survived, perhaps I would have been a little bit of a musician and a little bit of an athlete. But when my father passed, I was so scared to lose my mom. I would have done anything that, you know, just to make sure she was happy.
0: Wow. What a story that your mom fueled all that desire in you about hockey. Wow, that's fascinating. So she must have been proud when you were drafted and you actually, you know, made it, so to speak, as far as amateur ranks in hockey, which is pretty difficult even to get there.
1: No, very difficult. And you know, I was very driven because of her. And I think I had the... there's a syndrome, or I guess not a syndrome, but there is a syndrome out there about single mothers and only son, that the son goes on to do really good things and is really an overachiever. There's lots of examples of it. Bill Clinton was one of them that I can think of right away, and others where, and I guess psychologically it's that the mother basically says, like, you're the best at this, you're the best at that, you're the best looking, you're the smartest, you're the brightest, you're the this, you're the that. And that boy is out to prove his mother right for the rest of his life. He goes on to try to prove himself, and a lot of times does overachieve. The only problem with it is that you never know when you've achieved enough. You've never achieved enough. You just don't know how to stop it. So when I ended up going to college at Western Michigan on a scholarship, she was very proud of that. I was All American. She was, of course, very proud of that. When I was drafted by the Islanders, she was ecstatic. And you know, when I started working in the NHL after a very short pro career of as a player, she was very proud of that. And every team that I was with, that became her favorite team. She lived in Toronto, but the Leafs weren't her favorite team. I started off with the Islanders as a scout, so naturally the Islanders were her team. And then when I went to Detroit, Detroit became her team. And then, of course, I was with the Rangers, and the Rangers were her team. And she was there. Thankfully, God let it happen that she was there the night we won the cup. So she got to be at the Stanley Cup parties and in the dressing room and everywhere with the Stanley Cup with her son. So, I mean, what better thing could you ever have?
0: Yeah, exactly. And so as you talked about, I mean, there she is. That comes full circle. She's there to see that happen. Did you, and because you became a scout for the Islanders, and that gave you such a great background to going into the executive ranks and seeing all the players and seeing all the pieces together. So I think that's wonderful. Did you just not look back and think, oh man, what if this, what if I had been able to just be a player? Did you sort of just let that go?
1: You never really let the player part go, ever. Like, you know, I've told the players before that I've done a lot of good things off the ice and drafted some tremendous Hall of Fame players. And I've also traded for great players. I've signed Wayne Gretzky. I've won the cup. I've done a lot of great things, but there is nothing off the ice that you can do that equates to being a player. The players are the game, and we're not the game. The guys, the GMs, the coaches, all that, we're not the game. The game is the players. And you always, forever, even to this day, you always want to be a hockey player. You know, you want to play hockey. You don't want to just watch it or, you know, work in it. But obviously, if you can't be a player, and I couldn't be, I wasn't good enough, you have to find another way to get in there. And so I was able to find a way.
0: And boy, you really took it to the highest heights. Of course, the Rangers. With the Rangers, you become the GM of a team in a city where people, and you know this because you're there, you did the Islander thing, and there's such a rivalry there, how desperately people wanted the Rangers to win the cup. And you got to make some tough calls when it comes to prospects versus pushing in all the chips. How did you maneuver that? How tough was it to make some of those decisions that ultimately led to winning a Stanley Cup? Because you had to brush off massive criticism, I'm sure.
1: That's a great question. First of all, I got there in 1989. I was 35 years old, so I was very, very young to get that job. I was scared to death. Here I was in New York. I was like, what am I doing here? You know, in the Madison Square Garden. And I took the philosophy at the beginning, sort of the way we had it in Detroit, which was you build it through the draft and you build it up and you do conservative things. And then in my second, after my second or during my second season there, the guy that hired me got fired and the guy above him got fired. And I'm like, what's going on here? This is a New York that I'd heard about. So luckily for me, the gentleman that took over at the top of Paramount, who owned the team and owned the garden, was a big sports fan, hockey fan, and a very good supporter of mine. His name was Stanley Jaffe. And I knew, though, that he wanted the cup. He wanted us to win. He didn't want to mess around with building and all that stuff. So that's when all the tough decisions start coming about making big trades, getting winning players in, and hurry up and get this done. You're not going to have time. You're not the New Jersey Devils. You're not going to be able to take, 15 years to build this thing. If you don't get it done, they're going to get rid of you and get somebody else in here. So, that's when you have to start to figure out, okay, how do I put this in overdrive?
0: So you do that, and you go all the way through.

0: this can't be happening. This can't be happening. And you know, and it's the same feeling, but in a more obvious, glorious way, when a championship like this that comes in a 3-2 win in game seven at home, have we really done this? I mean, no one thought that the Rangers would ever win it. People didn't believe it. And that's why there was such an outpouring of emotion when they did it, because you really didn't think it could ever happen, because your whole life, most of us, you'd never seen it. You had to be in your mid-60s to remember them winning it in 1940, in 1994. So that's, you know, your grandfathers were the only ones that could tell you what it's like to have the Rangers win a Stanley Cup. So very emotional time.
1: Neil Smith, thank you so much for spending so much time with us.
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1: Marcus Schaefer joins us now. He's in the virtual green room, and he's written a book called Freedom: Family, Time, Money, Success. Yes. And I think Marcus, you hear there in the background, has his finger on the pulse of what is missing. And we both agree of what we saw, what we didn't learn in school, and we could have filled in those gaps. So I think his book is timely. I think it's important. And I think it's a great resource for lots of people listening to this radio show. So Marcus, thanks for coming.

0: coming on.
1: Absolutely. Thank you for having me. I appreciate the opportunity.
0: So let's explain the setup. What was incomplete in your education, in your opinion?
1: Oh, so much. I really think that just the proper mindset to achieve wasn't taught to me in basically any traditional educational system. I really think that you drop the ball on starting a business. You drop the ball on investing. You drop the ball on a lot of different areas. But we know calculus and we know algebra. And that just didn't sit well with me. So
0: you decided you were going to tackle it in a book. Is that what led to writing the book?
1: Yeah. So I actually got blessed with an opportunity to join a business group that was a part of the Amway Corporation. And through that group, they actually had a lot of fast business knowledge and education. I mean, these people were making hundreds of thousands of dollars per month. And a lot of that mindset applies to any business, not just the Amway organization. So I took a lot of those notes and said, hey, this information should be available to everyone. It shouldn't just be available to this unique group of people. So I wanted to kind of put a lot of that out there and give everybody a shot to that information.
0: Yeah. So give us a little sneak peek. What is the mindset that they had that made them so successful?
1: Well, first, they always started with a dream. They always started with what do you want, but then they go deeper to what do you truly want? What do you truly desire? And it's really a moment of they really took the time to expand your mind into understanding that things are possible. Like everything in the world is possible. Anything is possible, no matter your situation. It just starts with a mindset change. And that's what I'm really looking to do, is just to ignite that spark with this book in a lot of people's hearts, to start to understand that, you know, don't limit yourself and you'll start to build those bridges to take you to the next level.
0: Yeah. So there is something about thinking small.
1: Absolutely.
0: And it's easy to do because that's what we're taught. It goes back to what we initially said here and why you discovered freedom and why you felt you needed to share this information, which, of course, I'm glad you did, is that that is a real big block with a lot of people, isn't it?
1: It is. It is. It definitely is. And a lot of people, you know, when they hear the title, they think, okay, everybody has freedom. This must be a slavery tale. And it's not. It's. We all tend to be slaves to the dollar bill, unfortunately. We all have to give our certain amount of hours for dollars. And I'm just trying to inspire people to achieve true freedom, which is I've taken care of the financial part, so now I can fully experience the world.
0: Right, and then it's that theory. Do you believe in this, that, you know, the more you get, the more you give?
1: Absolutely. Absolutely.
0: Yeah. So there's more you can experience in the world. There's more you can offer to the world. And here you are and you're doing that. You know, you understand the importance of, okay, how do I figure out the economics of this and start my own thing? And you got involved in real estate. So you say to yourself, I want to get involved in real estate. And tell us about that journey.
1: It's actually a journey that's just beginning. I sat down a while ago and I kind of understood that you need a couple sources of income if you really want to start to generate wealth. And when I had the opportunity to, well, I guess circumstances, I started listening to a podcast, ran into this guy named Jamal King. He introduced a whole complete real estate course. So I took that course and it really just gave me, it gives you all everything you need to be successful in real estate. You just have to start. So I officially started my real estate investment company called Shea Invest. And we're looking at properties right now. And we're in Texas, so the market is so huge that it's actually more difficult to find, you know, properties that, you know, are not necessarily where they need to be. I'm looking to like restore them and get top value for them. So, but yeah, I did start that.
0: Wow. So good for you. And that's, you know, part of what you're talking about. What is the dream? How do you accumulate wealth? And what are the ways to do that? And when you sat down with the book, was it fun to write?
1: Yeah, it definitely was fun to write. It was a venture. that I didn't know where I was going to go. I just literally, I sat down one day, brainstormed a bunch of ideas from that organization I spoke about previously. And I set a goal for myself every day. I said, you know what, I'm going to write 300 words a day. But what I found is that while writing, I really didn't want to lose the topic. And I got so passionate and so involved with what I was talking about that I would write, you know, 600, 700, 800 words per day, just trying to finish that thought while you have those creative juices flowing. But yeah, because of that, I mean, it was times where, yeah, and this is around college times. This is times where I, you know, decided not to go out with the friends and go home and write just because it was like, man, I got to finish this chapter. I got to finish this subject. So yes, it was fun.
0: Wow. So good for you. So what do people around you say about your book, Freedom, Family, Time, Money, Success?
1: I got some really good feedback so far. One of my close friends, he read the book fully through and he was like, man, I was just completely inspired by it. It was a lot of information that a lot of stuff that you would think would be common sense that we should have been taught is in the book. And I'm just glad that you, you know, expose that information. And he's looking to put the book in a book drive in a college, just so it can get in the hands of other people and just try to get it rotating. And then, of course, you know, my father has read it. He loves it. My brother's read it. He loves it. So nothing bad just yet.
0: I like that. Nothing bad just yet. So what does success mean to you? What's your big dream?
1: So I kind of touched on it when I said fully experience the world. I just really believe that, or I have a passion to be able to experience the pyramids in Egypt, be able to go to Paris, be able to travel the world, be able to interact with other people, other cultures. I believe we're just meant to fully experience this world. And I don't believe that can occur when we're given 40 hours of our life to someone else. So my dream is just to do that, take care of the finances on the back end, but also help other people along the way, because it's no fun to travel the world and do that by yourself. So if I had to define my dream, it would be to live carefree because I've secured myself financially and to help other people live the same way I do.
0: Oh, what a great dream that is. Marcus Schaefer, again, the book Freedom, Family, Time, Money, Success. Thanks so much. You can pick it up on Amazon. Thanks for coming on.
1: Absolutely. Thank you for having me.
0: I love what Marcus has hit on, because when you think about even just the word freedom, the name of his book, you know, the family, time, money, success, I've read survey after survey. I've conducted survey after survey. And one thing is clear, what is freedom? And freedom is finding your true purpose, is being able to do that, being able to feel free. And all the things that he mentions make you feel free, because it takes a lot of guts sometimes to follow your own authentic values and beliefs, to build boundaries, to protect yourself from what others think and will tell you what's right, as we talked about there in a different way, and to forge your own path in life and work, no matter what the challenges are or the naysayers. And the naysayers so often, sadly, are people we love and care about. So there's no doubt that it takes courage to make yourself your best authority on where you're headed, on work and life. And it's not the easiest thing to do. And he talks about this in his book. He talks about the challenge, what is freedom? And it's like the thing with money. And, you know, you can be a millionaire and still it's never enough. It's how you treat money. It's how you think about money. And I think one of the big questions is, how much money do you really need to bring about the life experiences that will make you filled up, that will truly fulfill you? And if you want to generate more income, do you know, as Marcus is talking about with freedom, do you know how to generate it? So anyway, very, very good book. I love his enthusiasm, and I can't wait to see where he ends up. You can get that book on Amazon.com. Stay with us.
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4: From ABC News, I'm Wayne Cabot.
5: It needs to be said that as mayor of the city of Austin, I'm very angry about this.
4: Mayor Kirk Watson angry about ICE shooting a man in a car. Video of a cuffed man with a bullet wound to the back brought to a trauma center and transferred to federal custody. Police prevented from accessing the scene. Chief Lisa Davis.
6: This has happened in the city of Austin. The city of Austin deserves answers in what occurred. The mayor's demanding some answers. The city manager wants answers, and we're going to get those. We're going to get all those questions answered.
4: Crowds gathering at the scene to protest what the mayor calls a surge by ICE agents there, a law enforcement source saying the man was from Venezuela illegally. AI competitors America and China are in talks about an AI notification system for potential threats, says Treasury Secretary Scott Bessent. This as Google reveals its AI hacked into 3 companies.
7: Gemini broke out of its testing environment. A spokesperson for the company says it found public information online and then guest credentials to access websites that it thought were part of the test, but they were real companies. Google says in all 3 cases, its model did stop. Just this week, OpenAI revealed a series of disturbing incidents where its AI models went rogue. In one case, a model told itself to ignore all developer messages.
4: ABC's Perry Russum. When President Trump comes to New York this week to kick off the UN General Assembly meeting, who will coordinate the media pool coverage? It was supposed to be CNN, but now its credentials don't work. Same for MS Now and Politico. Trump making good on his threat to ban them over coverage he doesn't like. The party of German Chancellor Merz is suffering more losses in state elections. The economy there giving rise to the far-right AfD party. A hunter is charged with killing a Delaware woman that he apparently thought was a deer as she walked through a field Friday at dusk. The victim, 39, the hunter, 74, charged with manslaughter. You're listening to ABC News.
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4: The L.A. County Medical Examiner confirming the death of Presley Gerber, the son of Cindy Crawford, at a rehab facility. He was 27. When he was 15, he was signed on as a model. Scientists all over the world are celebrating last week's unveiled discovery of a new kind of cat, first new feline species in more than 100 years, not only because we have a new cute kitty to admire, but because of what it suggests.
10: New things are just all around us, and with discoveries like the Telkai cat, it gives us more reason to look and protect the environment that they live in as well, so that they also don't go extinct.
4: ABC News geriatric medicine subspecialist Dr. Alan Chang. As of now, there's only one in captivity, a 10-year-old male in Bolivia. A new museum in L.A. is really unlike any you've ever seen before because its creator is George Lucas. ABC's Chuck Siebertson.
11: An exhibit of the Star Wars story opens the Lucas Museum. On hand for Saturday's grand opening ceremony, Star Wars star Mark Hamill.
12: It's going to be an enormous draw. As much as people want to come to Southern California and to Los Angeles, this is just another reason to make it a destination.
11: Actor-director Ron Howard starred in Lucas's breakout hit, American Graffiti.
13: It breaks the mold, and yet, in some way, it also feels resonant, feels comfortable.
14: It's all about storytelling.
11: L.A. Mayor Karen Bass.
4: By the way, the museum is shaped like a spaceship. Wayne Cabot, ABC News.
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15: It's going to be a beautiful Monday, a little warmer than it was on Sunday. We'll start off with temperatures in the low to mid-50s. Partly cloudy skies, turning mostly cloudy by Monday evening. Highs right around 79 degrees for Monday afternoon. Then Monday night, increasing moisture will mean the chance for a few showers overnight. And heading into Tuesday, we'll start off with temperatures in the upper 50s with potentially scattered rain and maybe a few thunderstorms around Tuesday morning. And then Tuesday afternoon, more showers and storms developing scattered across northern Utah. From the KSL Weather Center, I'm Kristen Van Dyke.
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0: this past weekend, including the Vikings beating Chicago in a low-scoring game, 9-3. How about the Saints and the Ravens? Who do you think won that one? Saints came marching in. Let's just put it that way. Obviously, we're going to talk about the NFL. Plus, a gold mine collapses in northeast Sudan, killing at least 11. Could be a lot more. Hey, everybody, I'm Kate Delaney. But right at the top, we roll into the rundown here on America Tonight. The State Department warning that it's not a good time to travel to the Middle East. A lot of things are happening there, and the Iran warns against new escalation by the U.S. and allies, warning its people of that, and lays out demands to end the war as the president prepares for a U.N. trip. This is a very, very big deal, obviously. And gas prices continue to rise in the middle of all of it. But the U.S. virtual embassy in Iran is urging Americans to leave the country amid escalation fears, saying do not travel to Iran for any reason. If you're a U.S. citizen, if you work there, you should leave now, advising Americans in the region to exercise heightened vigilance and check their airlines directly for updates on flight departures. The alert warned that Iran-supported Houthis, this is the new news, have engaged in hostilities against Saudi Arabia, saying that the military conflict has the potential to escalate rapidly. Right, so France, by the way, is going to summon Iran's ambassador and take measures after Iranian officials sealed a French language center affiliated with the French embassy in Tehran. Oil prices rose in early Asian trading after that Houthi-launched attack. There was missile and drone strikes on the capital, Riyadh, over the weekend. That's the big surprise, because they were not doing that. It had happened one time, but that's it. The blockade continues of the ports. U.S. Sent Command says its naval forces have redirected more than 100 vessels as they are really clamping down on the blockade of the Iranian reports. And the president says, and just another warning to Iran, better behave as those tensions continue to escalate. Something else that happened heading into the weekend that a lot of people are talking about is the president banning several news organizations, including MSN Now and CNN, the big one, and of course Politico is another one. Here's what he said late on Friday from the White House.
1: What I do ask is just a semblance of truth. CNN is fake news. MS Now is fake news. They're fake news. They know it. They're put there for a reason. Politico was bailed out by our government from going out of business. It would be nice if we had some fair news. It's all fake news.
0: All right, so the president saying it's fake news, and like I said, there was a lot of reaction, part of what I call the Sunday swirl. If you turn on the tube, cable, or the couple of networks, will do the political shows, political talking heads. That's the swirl. And on one of the shows, on Meet the Press, was Senator John Barrasso, Republican from Wyoming. Here's what he said, backing the president's, you know, authority, let's call it that, to strip CNN as one of those networks that he mentioned of TV pool assignments as the press is ban is continuing to escalate.
2: But we all respect and value the freedom of the press. It's in the Constitution. You know, the president, remember, in his first term, he was banned from Twitter. He was banned from Facebook. And I didn't see people come to his defense. So it goes both ways. The press has an obligation to report fairly. And the president doesn't see it happening that way. Every politician wants fair treatment from the press, as do I, as does the president.
0: All right, so I think pretty much throughout the week we're going to hear even more of what is the First Amendment versus the White House and what the White House could do and coverage and all of that in between. And does it trickle down into some other organizations or not? There's definitely people that are stepping forward and defending the idea that the president can do that, you know, not just Barrasso. CNN, MS Now, and Politico, by the way, are, of course, preparing to take legal action. And a lot of legal experts saying, that they probably prevail just on the First Amendment in court. Mike Waltz, Trump's ambassador to the United Nations, argued in an appearance also on State of the Union, their CNN, the CNN show, that the president is absolutely within his rights to limit journalists to government facilities, particularly when, in his opinion, they're not behaving as good faith journalists, and that it's just not his opinion. That's the Supreme Court's opinion. So this is interesting because he did cite something from 1965, a Supreme Court ruling, Zimmel versus Rusk, in which Chief Justice Earl Warren wrote that the right to speak and publish does not carry with it the unrestrained right to gather information. So the current dispute centers on a First Amendment legal concept known as viewpoint discrimination. Since the president has been explicit about his reasons for wanting to ban certain outlets over coverage that he thinks are negative, courts have forbid viewpoint discrimination and protected the rights of the journalists in case after case. So this could be one that just goes all the way up the flagpole. The National Press Club president says the First Amendment does not permit the government to pick and choose which journalists are allowed to do their job. How do you feel about it? We're going to do an unofficial poll. Thumbs up, thumbs down on that, on whatever the news organization is, whether you like their coverage or not. It's just specifically on the principle of, you know, hey, can you, should you be able to do this? Especially I gave you that 1965 ruling. You can send me those thoughts. We'll do it throughout the week. Kate@KateDelaneyRadio.com. Kate@KateDelaneyRadio.com. It was a busy week. Like I said, there was a lot of sports certainly that happened. Really sad news. Not a lot of details on this, but terrible. No parent wants this news. Cindy Crawford, her son, Presley Gerber, died at the age of 27. Apparently, he was at a rehab facility in Los Angeles. This is breaking news as I'm here on the air. Not a lot of details about his cause of death. I'm sure there'll be more, but obviously he was at a medical facility. He is the Presley Gerber was the brother of model and actress Kaia Gerber. He also worked as a model since he was 15 years old. Again, the just a really family that just with incredible looks, as you know, Cindy Crawford. And he had been open about his struggles with mental health and substance abuse, spoke really candidly after being charged with a DUI in 2019. In fact, he even did a series of videos. I remember these videos, Mental Health Mondays in 2024. And even last month, his sister referred to her brother's public battle with addiction in an interview with Vogue. Really tough, I'm sure, for that family. Any family deals with something similar, they know exactly what that is like. All right, coming up on the flip side, but wait, there's more. Ed Sheeran talking to the concert audience in Philadelphia over all the flap after Macklemore's comments about what's going on with the Palestinian people, plus a mic drop.
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0: Time for a little, but wait, there is more. There was a lot of flap over what happened with Ed Sheeran's concerts last week. So much conversation about that. And, of course, he has this tour. And part of the tour, the opening act, is a big one, Macklemore. But Macklemore no more, because there were complaints about, specifically from Robert Kraft, the owner of the Patriots, who didn't want Macklemore on his, you know, at his venue. So during his tour stop in Philadelphia a day ago, Ed Sheeran addressed the very public and unprecedented controversy that has really unfolded over the last week, which gave him, crazy enough, nobody opening or guest band. Really, really unusual for that to happen. A little bit of background on it, if you don't know what happened here. What happened was that Macklemore was supposed to be the opening act, but he was dropped from the tour. And he was dropped from the tour because of speaking about the situation in with the Palestinian people. So the rapper was dropped, and that left him out, right? And that clash really faced a lot of backlash from stadium owners because of the remarks about Free Palestine, specifically Free Palestine. And that was during Sheeran's MetLife show. So the truth is, a big part of the reason why I wanted to do this tour in the first place is so I could stand up to stadiums like this, in this, and say two words that are very near and dear to my heart. This is what Macklemore said, Free Palestine. That's what he said, Free Palestine. And then that kicked off an immediate reaction to that, to saying that, and to him no longer being welcome on the tour, then pushing him out. Now, Macklemore has faced controversy before, of course. He, I want to say it was like 2014, somewhere in that neighborhood, where he wore a costume on stage resembling an anti-Semitic caricature. So that, I think, also gave background to Robert Kraft, who, you know, said, this is not happening. So Sheeran never tried to make anything political in any of his tour stops, but here's what he said in Philly.
1: This week, the criticism was about something much more important, and I've had to take and make difficult decisions, and I am making mistakes, and I'm so, so sorry. I don't want to disappoint fans, and I've never wanted to be an activist musician, but this has put me in the middle of an important and passionate argument about freedom of speech and the most complex political issue on the planet. Honouring my commitment to my fans is also completely central to who I am, and that is why I'm here tonight, on my own, and continuing my current tour. Now, I want to address the question of where I stand in the situation in Israel and Palestine, and whether my doing this concert here tonight implies where I stand. I have tried in my career not to be a political commentator of any kind, because I want my music and shows to be about unity, not division, about humanity, not politics. But this is a humanitarian issue, and I cannot hide how I feel about it anymore. What happened in Israel and at the Nova Music Festival on October 7th was horrific and compounded centuries of Jewish pain. What is happening in Gaza is catastrophic and unjustifiable and disproportionate. Our hearts were broken by the scale of devastation and loss of civilians' lives, of children's lives. And the systemic injustice we're seeing unfold in the West Bank cannot be overlooked. I am already speaking to people across the spectrum to work out how to make a contribution that helps victims of these terrible times, and listening and learning, because I do not know enough.
0: All right, so the last bit he said, listening and learning, because I just don't know enough. I don't know enough, so I need to know more. And he did say, this show was honestly the best of my life. The world is a scary place right now. America, he said, is a scary place right now. This gives me hope. And he said he apologized to people who had children there, and they didn't buy a ticket to hear the first part of what he just said there. But he felt like he needed to say it because there were just so many questions that were swirling around him. And he's right, because I think it's not the end of it. He quelled maybe some of it, but you're just used to, you go to the concert, right? Where's the opening act, especially for someone like Sharon, because normally he would have a really huge opening act, and Macklemore fit with his music, and he was a drawing card. There's no question about that. So also in But Wait, There Is More. Imagine you are at a movie theater and somebody is talking on their phone and then somebody pepper sprays them. Yeah, this really did happen. It happened at a movie theater in Burbank. A frustrated moviegoer was arrested after he allegedly pepper sprayed another person who was on his phone in the theater. They were there to see the movie Uprising, and they were just, you know, maybe midway through it when that happened. A 34-year-old Matt Ware was, after, you know, the police in Burbank arrested him after he supposedly, you know, sprayed this other movie person for using the phone during this screening. And it's funny, I've been at this movie theater. It's a nice movie theater in Burbank. It's a big, like one of those 16 where they have so many different movies. I was there visiting my friend, and I know we went to see a movie there. So, you know, you see they have to tell us constantly in the beginning of the movie not to do that. And it does bring up some of the moviegoers were saying, hey, he's a hero. It's ridiculous. You know, all this pulling out your cell phone, talking on it, texting on it, just ignoring the whole thing. So it's ignited this debate. And even Daniel, part of the Minnesota 2, told me he was seeing the movie It, and it completely destroyed it for him because of a couple of teenagers that were there constantly looking at the phone, talking on the phone, blah, blah, blah, doing whatever they were doing with the phones. And that happened with us maybe 2 years ago when we went to see the movie Creed. It was crazy, and somebody reported them in the theater, so they were removed. But then that caused an uproar because all of a sudden they're like, what? Because somebody had gone out and complained, and they yanked them out of the theater. In February of this year, Alamo Draft House, which is an Austin, Texas-based chain, I used to go to the Alamo Draft Houses when I lived in the great state of Texas, that's part of their identity. It's like no phones. It's very strict. And they began requiring people there to even use their smartphones to order food and drinks during the screenings. But then that got backlash because they're like, wait a second. If you have this whole thing of you can't use the phone, how is it, then you have the phone lit up because you're ordering food and drinks. So that was confusing in that case. But the bottom line is this has just been all over social media. And there was somebody who was there, saw what happened, put a post, shared a post to a Reddit forum for people that are in the A-list Stubbs loyalty program for AMC talking about it. And you see the guy, and he's being handcuffed by a police officer, and it was circulated everywhere. I mean, he looked like a guy just, I'm going to go see a movie. I got my shorts and my T-shirt on, and I'm getting my popcorn, just like any regular person. And then the people could hear the hissing of the spray bottle going off, and a man was covering his face with his hands while yelling, screaming out that he had gotten pepper sprayed, right? So, wow. It's crazy. And so there are people that were applauding, and it just opens the debate again. Like, what are you doing with your phone when you know that that's annoying? All right. How about something good? There are a lot of good things always, always, always to talk about. And it includes, if you're a Christmas person, how many days are left in this? I just want you to think about it for a second. How many days are left in 2026? Because that gets us closer to Christmas, right? Well, that would be 102 days. Well, that's actually till really New Year's, December 31st. I cannot believe I mean, I think it's a good thing, right? Has it been a good year? Has it been a struggle for you? If it's been a struggle for you, then you want to turn the page, right? I think it's been a pretty decent year, but I have that optimistic point of view, so... Better start thinking about those Christmas presents. All right, coming up next on Tap, a lot happening this week.
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5: 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And don't forget Thornton Wilder's Our Town. 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
7: For Austin to be safe, ICE should end its surge here in our community.
6: Congressman Greg Kassar, after a man was shot in his car by ICE agents in North Austin. Local police telling us ICE is preventing them from conducting an investigation. Once at the hospital, the man, reportedly a Venezuelan national here illegally, was transferred to federal custody. In Russia, Ukrainian forces firing more than 1,000 drones toward Moscow Sunday, the mayor calling it the city's largest ever drone attack, hitting a high-rise and oil refinery. This is Russians voted in the first parliamentary election since the war, the balloting virtually devoid of opposition to Vladimir Putin. Early return showing his party winning. CNN is scheduled to be the pool reporter for the president's UN visit this week, but it doesn't know what to do now with Trump banning them. This is ABC News.
8: It's going to be a nice and dry start to the work week, but storms moving back in for Monday night. So for your Monday, partly cloudy skies, highs in the upper 70s and lows in the mid-50s Monday night. Scattered showers will develop late Monday night, then Tuesday waking up to the potential for rain and storms around the morning, and then a chance for more scattered thunderstorms Tuesday afternoon with highs around 78 degrees. Wednesday, we're back to dry, and it stays that way for the rest of the week with highs in the low to mid-80s. From the KSL Weather Center, I'm Kristen Van Dyke.
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0: What What's on tap? Oh, lots of things are on tap, that's for sure. And it includes this big meeting that the president is having with the New York City mayor, Mandani. And they meet on Monday at Gracie Mansion. That, of course, is the official residence of the mayor of New York. And they focus on issues, apparently, in this meeting, or going to, affecting New York City and New Yorkers. There wasn't any specifics about the time of the meeting or any of that, but it's definitely happening. And it's the first time they're going to meet in that city. Mandani has traveled to Washington at least twice to meet with President Trump. Did you know that? He has. I know we've talked about it briefly. But in November, they pledged to make the city better and more affordable. And in February, they spoke about housing development. Mandani says that outside of their in-person discussions, he and the president remain in touch on a whole bunch of different issues. And he says that he prefers to keep the frequency and the nature of the conversations private because that's the premise of them. See, there you go. It shows you two polar opposite ends of the political spectrum. And look at that, working for the betterment of New York City, I would assume, right? And New Yorkers, because, of course, still no matter what, even though he lives in Florida now, the president was a long time New Yorker. And obviously he's the president of the United States, and obviously that's our biggest city. So I think I respect the fact that, you know, we don't know everything of the conversations, but the conversations are happening, right? Let's put it that way. Absolutely. All right, this is a big deal, and there's going to be more discussions about this. And in fact, maybe where you live, there's conversations about mosquitoes. You know, usually in the summertime, I can remember as a kid, my brother would scream out, the mosquito truck's coming. And we didn't even think about it, but it'd be streets over and you'd see all the white smoke just following up and down the streets. Well, you know, there's problems with dengue fever, for example, in Florida. There's been some deaths, and this is from mosquitoes. In Italy, they see the mosquitoes are spreading the West Nile virus farther and longer because of a lot of how warm it is and how long that is spreading. So that is going to be one of the big things that continues to be on and is coming up in city hall meetings throughout the next couple of weeks, as in the United States, as summer wraps up tackling that. And in Italy, they're doing the same thing. They've had 650 infections, and so they're having meetings coming up this week and next week and talking more about this. And what's really scary, and this goes for both, is that 80% of infected people develop no symptoms, while most other have like kind of a mild flu-like illness. And then only severe neurological complications happen in a small minority of cases, usually older people and people who have underlying health conditions. You know, it's like when you hear that and you hear about mosquitoes, and of course the warning, don't have the when it rains, the water, make sure nothing is pooling water, all of that kind of stuff. And then you hear about somebody that has contracted something from mosquitoes, and you think, well, I'm pretty healthy. And then next thing you know, whoops, I didn't realize it. A mosquito got me. And it's really, I think it's really kind of scary, actually, when you think about it, when you think about the dengue, especially that, wow, that's, to me, read about that and you completely understand mosquito-borne illnesses that, and you know, some of these illnesses in the U.S. were completely eradicated, but now we got the dengue, like I said, that virus, they call it bone break fever, that is back in Florida. And yellow fever once killed a handful of Americans, and so they're capable of carrying anything that that could possibly, like your worst nightmare, think about it. All right, speaking of your worst nightmare, we know what can happen with tropical storms, and there is a tropical storm, Polo, that is off the southwestern part of Mexico. Sustained winds of about 40 miles an hour. It's supposed to strengthen over the next couple of days. And it's expected, remember, you never know for sure, but it's expected to turn toward the east and make kind of a sharp turn toward the north and northwest. And so what does that mean? It means in Mexico, heavy rain through Thursday in certain states, like Colima, for example. But what do we care about? What we care about is where, and of course, not wanting it to slam into those places, but where is it going to turn toward the U.S.? And is it going to turn toward the U.S.? So a tropical storm formed Sunday in the northern Atlantic Ocean and another in the Pacific. And so far, no, none of these are expected to hit the United States. But it's in conversation because you can never, never, never 100% when you're tracking this stuff say, well, we know the exact path because of the way these things can turn or they can dissipate, which is the best thing of all. All right, the president mentioned this on Sunday, and there's more conversation about this coming up this week, but that massive arch he wants to build between the Lincoln Memorial and the Arlington National Cemetery says would become a top-grade military complex. It would be able to host drones and snipers while storing ammunition. He's saying that the initiative is to beautify the White House and the city, but also serve as a defensive purpose. That's what he calls like the White House. He calls it a military complex, saying it's necessary for national security purposes. The Pentagon said it had no information beyond the president's statement when they've been asked about it. It faces legal challenges. It received early approval from the U.S. Commission of Fine Arts. The members were all, were all agreed upon that. And a group of three veterans and an architectural historian sued, saying the project needed to be approved by Congress. So will this happen or not? Will it? And if it does, he insists it's going to house, store, and have the ability to use large numbers of drones and snipers on both the roof and the plaza areas and hold large, large quantities of sniper ammunition in storage. It'd be 250 feet tall and built very strongly is what they talk about, right? Wow, putting a drone launch site right there. Interesting. So if you're keeping score, these are some of the things that are getting challenged. The Kennedy Center, the arch, and the ballroom at this point. The groundbreaking for the arch was supposed to happen this month, so that would have been on tap, but what's on tap is the challenges. It hasn't gotten the final approval from the National Capital Planning Commission. They did do the green, they greenlit the site and the preliminary plans at their July meeting, but they're taking up the matter in another handful of weeks. So that is part of the conversation. It's part of the conversation. All right, this is part of the conversation, too, and it is, and maybe you didn't hear about this, but it is Greenland. And the president has a deal to build a U.S. military presence in Greenland while leaving the island in Denmark's hands. So all the flap about Greenland, now this has moved in a different direction. And the on Friday, heading into the weekend, the president announced that he had a deal with Denmark to be able to do that after months of threatening to take it by force. So in a post, he announced the deal, saying it gives the United States permanent control over security and all other needs and addresses all of our many U.S. concerns. So that deal came after officials from the U.S., Greenland, and Denmark quietly, that's what I'm saying, quietly, negotiated for months behind the scenes, searching for solutions to address some of the president's security concerns about a territory of 56,000 people. And for the president, the Greenland issue had mostly been put on the back burner because of Venezuela and then what's happened in Iran since the end of February. but pretty interesting that there was that agreement, and then that's going to happen. And look, the Prime Minister of Denmark said the deal is going to be signed by all three governments. That's what's on tap this week during the United Nations General Assembly. But parliamentary action is still needed by the Danish and Greenland governments before it can be enforced, and they feel like that is going to happen, that there's not going to be a problem with that. So that is pretty groundbreaking. And of course, the island

0: still a lot of people questioning, is there a way to make this happen? And that's something that is being discussed on the Hill coming up a little bit this week behind the scenes. Let's say they're having some private meetings. We'll see if anything comes of that. All right, meet you on the flip side with the mailbag.
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0: Let's dig in the mailbag.
2: We don't have to dig very far, because we got a ton of mail that a lot of you sent me over the weekend. In fact, on Sunday night, like Jack listening to us, News Talk 830 WCCO in Minneapolis. What do you think Jack is going to talk about here? Kate Delaney. How about my Minnesota Vikings? Would you have thunk that would have happened for the Vikings in a meeting with the Bears? Although I'm sad about Caleb Williams. I'm not so sure it's looking good for him. But we'll take that 9-3 win for a 2-0 start. Woo-hoo. That's what he wrote in big letters. Woo-hoo. I'm going to say that back to you. It is indeed very exciting if you think about it. I mean, look, the Vikings defense did what they had to do. They stifled the Bears. And it is sad about Caleb Williams because we don't know at this point. Apparently, he really was writhing in pain. He left with a right hamstring injury midway through the fourth quarter.

0: and pretty much silenced the crowd of 58,000 plus because he's been phenomenal. But the Bears were struggling with the Vikings defense all day long. Minnesota limited Chicago to less than 300 yards for sure. And there are so many things you could point to about what was good about that game for the Vikings. And what especially is good is it's a win, it's a win, it's a win. So coming up next, it is the next opponent is the Tampa Bay Buccaneers, and that'll be at Raymond James Stadium. And we'll preview that, of course, before we get there. It's a good time to remind you we do Nail the Score. It's on our Tuesday show, last segment. You can call in. I pick a game of the week. All you have to do is tell me who you think's going to win and what the final score is going to be, and you could win some fabulous, fabulous prizes. All right, let's move on to Mike listening to us, KSL Radio 102.7 FM in Salt Lake City, Utah. And Mike says, hey, Kate, I know that you've had a lot of different business people who have written you things about what's happening as far as gas is concerned and the trucks that they have in their business or how they have to pass it on to their customers, depending on what the business is. And we're seeing a lot of disruptions, and it is definitely hitting businesses of all sides. I'm a consultant, and I deal with small to medium-sized businesses, and the cost of diesel, when we're talking about, you know, trucks, is really through the roof. I mean, it's up 73%. So when you're paying $6.50 or more, a little bit more in some cases, that has made it an issue, and it has been passed along. I have a couple of people that I deal with that are in the grocery business, and for sure, excuse me, wow, sneeze out of nowhere. And I actually have a cough button, if anyone knows what that is. He says, and they're having to really mark certain things up, and so are the people that they get their goods from, so that's becomes a whole circle of what happens. So often we're coming up with other ways to not lose the customers from coming into their stores, because we're seeing that business is off a little bit too. Well, yeah, because you want to talk about the industry that now is super competitive. If they don't want to eat your lunch anymore, they can come eat mine, and I'm going to give them something extra, and it's going to cost a few cents less. Like the grocery line Aldi's, which is in a lot of places around the U.S., that's challenging mom-and-pop shops, I think, and some bigger grocery stores, because people are going there and they're paying less. You don't always get the same brands, but they're paying less. And, you know, they got to bag their own groceries. It's a whole different kind of thing. But people are doing it because they're looking for ways to save money. Anyway, thanks, Mike, for that, for sure. Let's go to this one from Raymond. And Raymond is listening to us, News Talk, 1040 a.m. and 94.5 FM, WHBO, Tampa Bay, Florida. Kate, there's a couple of things I wanted to talk about, and I'm going to just leave the political stuff at the door for now. I wasn't going to say anything nasty. I was just going to ask you a question about something. We'll wait till it gets closer toward the midterms. But if you're paying attention, and I know you are because I listened to what you were talking about, Baker Mayfield's contract and then what happened in that last game. And so it's pretty interesting to watch what's happening with the Buccaneers. The people that were watching this one had to be disappointed, because once again, it's now an 0-2 hole, unfortunately, for Tampa after that loss to the Browns. So not great timing for Baker, and I really thought for sure the Bucs were going to win that one in front of everybody that was screaming and rooting for them, a very really strong crowd. My son went to it, but unfortunately it was another loss. You know, there they were. You had a suspension because of lightning in the middle of a drive. And, you know, at the 2-minute warning and all the heavy rain and everything else, it didn't help at the tail end of that. But that's what you deal with when you play in the Tampa area. So he gets the 3-year contract, and it has to be really, really frustrating to be off to that kind of a start. Let's hope they bounce back. Yeah, isn't it interesting? It's a tale of two different cities and people writing in. Vikings celebrating, and the Bucks are not. And of course, the two meet. So that's one of the late afternoon games on Fox, and it will be interesting. Let's put it that way. All right, let's move to this one. This one is from Crystal, listening to us on the Lou Information Station KLIS in St. Louis, Missouri. It's too bad all that flap about Macklemore making the comment that he made and leading to him being dumped from the Sheeran tour. Everything is so razor thin controversial, Kate, these days. And I can it ever just be about the music? But I guess music and politics now, like everything else, it is whatever opinion you throw out, you got to own the opinion. So his opinion rubbed enough people wrong that he's a great performer, but the people running the tour could not have that division and could not have stadium owners saying they didn't want to have Sheeran there. So he had no choice. So we may see more of this with anybody who's an activist celebrity or musician. I don't think that's necessarily anything new. If you go back, you can look at other things that have happened, but this one was one that was pretty dramatic since they were already out there. And that's, you know, that's the rub, I guess, in the middle of all of it. It had to be tough for Sheeran. Yeah, because, you know, you're worried about everything else, and then that happens, and it's like, okay, well, pretty much we're not going to do the tour if Macklemore's there, so you got to dump him. So then you got someone you like or you love his music, and you, of course, you pick him to open. Well, then you got to come up and scramble with something else, and then you got to put on a concert where you don't have that. It's really weird. I was thinking about this. I've been to a ton of concerts in my lifetime. I like eclectic kinds of, just all kinds of music, and I've never. I mean, I grew up outside of Philadelphia. I've never been to concerts in Cleveland and L.A. and Kansas City, all over the place. I've never been to a concert where you didn't have an opening act. I just realized that. Never been to a concert. Anyway, thanks for all the emails. You can send me your thoughts, Kate at katedelaneyradio.com, 24/7. All right, let's do the quick pre-market bell. Yes, yeah, so you want to know about oil. Well, it's under 100 a barrel right now, $98.10. Dow futures are up 0.36%. S&P futures are up 0.42%. And NASDAQ futures are up 0.58%. 58%. How about that? Wow. All right, on tap, I left a big one out. It's a meeting with the man behind China, Xi. That is going to be really big between him and Trump. Stay tuned for more on that later this week. Thanks for listening, everybody, and thanks to Daniel Kanzerski for his excellent work on the technicals. Make it count, everybody.
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3: From ABC News, I'm Brian Clark. Another shooting involving ICE, this time in the Texas Capitol.
4: Needs to be said that as mayor of the city of Austin, I'm very angry about this.
3: Mayor Kirk Watson after immigration officials shot a man. ABC's Lionel Moise has more.
5: An investigation into an ICE shooting on the streets of Austin.
6: They shot his.
5: Video shows the moments after the man hunched over in the driver's seat as ICE officers surrounded the car, saying in Spanish he was shot because he did not brake.
3: In the Middle East, Houthi rebels launching new attacks and now claiming virtually all of Yemen's west coast along a critical strait. ABC Steve Ganyard says,
7: as you enter the Red Sea from the Indian Ocean, there's about a 10-mile navigable channel that the Houthis now overlook. And that is where we get about almost $3 trillion and 8 million barrels a day. And so they have this new extraordinary power to threaten not just the Saudis, but global markets.
3: Ahead of President Trump's summit this week with China's leader, Treasury Secretary Scott Bessent, says the U.S. and China are working on ways to alert one another about artificial intelligence issues.
8: We think that just like with any cross-border activity, that moving from opaque to more transparency between the number one and the number two AI powers in the world, very important.
3: And another AI has gone rogue, this time from Google, says ABC's Perry Russum.
9: Gemini broke out of its testing environment. A spokesperson for the company says it found public information online and then guest credentials to access websites that it thought were part of the test, but they were real companies. Google says in all three cases, its model did stop. Just this week, OpenAI revealed a series of disturbing incidents where its AI models went rogue. In one case, a model told itself to ignore all developer messages.
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3: Supermodel Cindy Crawford and her husband are asking for privacy after the death of their son. The family representative confirms Presley Gerber's death at a rehab facility in California. He was 27 years old. New parole hearings are now scheduled for Lyle and Eric Menendez, convicted in the 1989 murders of their parents. Lyle will go before a parole board February 23rd, his brother the following day. Last year, the board denied their request, saying they still posed a risk to public safety. President Trump has some big new plans for the big new arch that he wants built in Washington.
12: It's 25 stories tall, the president wants to make this arch, and it would be at the foot of Arlington National Cemetery, right across the Potomac River from the Lincoln Memorial, off the Memorial Bridge, which connects D.C. and Virginia.
3: ABC Stephen Portnoy says the president also says it will be a, quote, top-grade military complex complete with spaces for snipers and the ability to launch military drones. As home buyers are being hit with interest rates approaching 7% on 30-year mortgages, they may be getting a little relief from sellers. Redfin data now says the percentage of sellers willing to offer concessions to make a sale rose to 45% in August, the highest in at least 6 years. And all the talk from tech leaders about slowing AI development led to a lawsuit. 4 subscribers to AI services sued, arguing the companies making the discussion are breaking antitrust laws.
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6: It's going to be a beautiful Monday, a little warmer than it was on Sunday. We'll start off with temperatures in the low to mid 50s. Partly cloudy skies, turning mostly cloudy by Monday evening. Highs right around 79 degrees for Monday afternoon. Then Monday night, increasing moisture will mean the chance for a few showers overnight. And heading into Tuesday, we'll start off with temperatures in the upper 50s with potentially scattered rain and maybe a few thunderstorms around Tuesday morning. And then Tuesday afternoon, more showers and storms developing scattered across northern Utah. From the KSL Weather Center, I'm Kristen Van Dyke.
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0: Memphis, a heavy crime city. So we went down there. It was our first test case for the violent crime crackdown. It was called Operation Viper. You can look it up. It's all public now. We basically cleaned the city out of a large swath of its bad guys. Here's a resident, a real person in real time, saying, hey, man, this made a real impact on our life. We trimmed some of it down in the interest of time. But I want you to remember, this president and his leadership has impacted real people in the real world in real time. Check this out.
1: Public safety should not be up for debate. I don't care if you are a Republican. I don't care if you are a Democrat. We have children. We have regular people that might not even be into politics, that we care about each other's safety. We have to live amongst each other and in these communities. And it shouldn't be up for a debate. We all deserve peace. Our children deserve peace. I went from being pregnant and homeless to my first child being in this home, and we were welcomed with violence. My children deserve peace. And with the Memphis Safe Task Force being here, we've finally been able to get that peace. So with this partnership and with everything that we have going, especially with change.org, this is important to show our voice and to just show care. This is what it's all about. We just care. And if you're an American patriot, if you love this country, caring for our public safety should be number one.
0: I just want to add to that very eloquent minute or so there on how real people's lives are being saved thanks to the leadership of this president. You hear this a lot in politics. I know you do. Like, oh, it's not a political issue. And then what happens? You guys, they go on to bash. Like, this is not a partisan issue. Not getting dead and keeping you alive, the number one rule of the Dan Bongino show, don't get dead, is not a political issue. How many times do I got to say this? President Trump has spent so much political capital cleaning up blue cities where the mayors and the communists in charge hate his guts. Why is he doing this for? He's not running again. This guy cares about you. Attack his politics. You're free to do it. I don't. I like his politics. You're free to do that. But telling me this BS line, like, he doesn't care about the, you don't, no, you don't care. You're just angry at yourself and you're taking it out on an administration that cleaned up your streets to the safest levels we've ever seen in American history. Folks, listen to me, man, please. We don't want any more angel moms. What do you mean? Folks, angel moms who have lost their children tragically to illegal immigrant crimes. We don't want any more, correct? We don't want to develop more angel moms. President Trump, his leadership, Tom Homan, Christie, Mark Wayne, how people in the DHS, ICE and CBP, ERO. Folks, the border numbers are like nothing you've ever seen anymore. We honor these heroic patriots, these angel moms who have not just, after this tragedy, given up. They've gone and become advocates. But we don't want any more. We want to stop it. This president is making an impact on real people's lives. The biggest kitchen table issue of all, which are the only issues that matter in politics, the issues people talk about at their kitchen table and vote on, correct? The biggest kitchen table issue of all is public safety and crime. We were told forever, nobody's going to be able to shut down the border. It's impossible. Well, he did. Real people are being affected by this. Real lives are being saved. Thanks so much. I really appreciate it. I'll see you back here tomorrow.
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6: Good morning. KSL News time is 5 o'clock. This is Utah's Morning News. I'm Andy Farnsworth.
7: And I'm Amanda Dixon. KSL's top story this hour.
6: AI is making it even harder to identify phishing scams.
7: That's according to a new study which says scammers are using AI to comb the internet for people's personal info, which can then be used to craft more deceiving messages. KSL News Radio's Adam Small is live with details. Adam?
8: Amanda, researchers at BYU say when they presented messages written by AI, as well as some that were not, people only had a 52% success rate at identifying whether that message was written by AI. Scammers for years have been trying to use information about people's companies, coworkers, and other personal info to try to get them to click on an infected link, what we call phishing. Though this new research is warning that AI is both more effective at crafting these deceptive messages and getting people to click on these links, sometimes by drastic amounts. Now, researchers are also giving people tips to try to avoid this problem as AI technology continues to advance. That includes visiting websites directly, not clicking on these links, also contacting people or any subject matter, looking into it yourself versus just clicking on that link, actually contacting people it may be referencing. Live, Adam Small, KSL News Radio.
6: This weekend, severe weather forced one Utah city to boil their drinking water after potential contamination caused by flooding. 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Cameron?
9: Andy, yesterday morning, the city of Tremont announced a boil order after they say the water may have been contaminated with E. coli due to the weekend's flooding. The city said they had taken the pump station offline while they flushed out the system and tested the water, but that order was lifted early this morning as city officials said they found no evidence of contaminated drinking water. Reporting live, Cameron Elliott, KSL News Radio.
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11: Weber County Sheriff's Department was able to safely detonate that grenade. It was found embedded in the bank of the Pineview Reservoir near the dam. The grenade was discovered as crews drained the reservoir to fix a pipe that's aging and needs to be replaced. They say that no one was injured and they were decided not to move it because of the danger. 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
6: KSL's top national stories this hour. The U.S. Embassy is warning Americans to expect unforeseen escalations and possible airspace closures across the Middle East. This follows Iran-backed Houthis attacking Saudi Arabia. Here's ABC's Karen Hua.
12: The president says he's in deciding mode on Iran, weighing three options: wiping Iran out, letting them rot economically, or making a deal. In his words, "My question is, if and when do I blow the entire nation up?"
6: Saudi Arabia says it intercepted the attacks. It's the first time Iran has targeted the area since the fighting resumed.
7: Journalists from CNN, Politico, and MS Now were turned away from the White House grounds over the weekend. Now the outlets are suing. Here is ABC News contributor and former DNC chair Donna Brazile.
13: He loves the media. He adores, you know, the back and forth. In fact, he tries to go around the media when they're not treating him as well. But I found it baffling that this week, right before the president of China makes his state visit to Washington, that the president would ban CNN, MS Now, and Politico.
7: President Trump says he banned those news outlets for what he called unfair coverage.
6: 26 homes in Davis County will be ready for military families to move into by next year. KSL News Radio's Devin Latore has the details.
14: Hill Air Force Base and Boyer Hill Military Housing broke ground on this development last week, and it's projected to be completed by September 2027. First Lieutenant Rachel Schaefer is the base's public affairs officer.
15: This project's super significant. It impacts, it's not just a place to live, it impacts military readiness and also quality of life for families. It's really important for families that move into a new base that they find stable and high-quality housing.
14: This is aimed at senior non-commissioned officers who are currently on the waitlist for housing. All the homes will be located in Area A and pay homage to the surrounding historic architecture. Devin Latore, KSL News Radio.
7: First look traffic on this Monday morning, and we say good morning to Cormac Bone. How you doing, Cormac?
16: Doing good, Amanda, and so are the roads. No delays on all your major freeways. Really, the only slow spots I can see are at the gates to Hill Air Force Base, and that's really light as of right now. I'm Cormac Bone in the KSL Traffic Center.
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10: Both BYU and Utah moved up two spots in the AP Top 25 poll after dominating wins over the weekend. BYU blew out Colorado State in the first half behind a monster performance from BYU running back LJ Martin, who scored three touchdowns in the first quarter.
17: We knew they would blitz a lot, so we knew that there's going to be a chance for big runs, and I feel like we did that.
10: The last time BYU had someone score three touchdowns in one quarter was Taysom Hill in 2014 against the Texas Longhorns. BYU is now ninth in the top 25, and they have a bye week this weekend.
7: Yeah, he looks so good. Unbelievable. The Utah Utes moved up two spots in the AP Top 25 and now sit at number 15 after shutting out the Utah State Aggies. Former Aggie Brayden Pegan had a monster game for the Utes, including two touchdowns against his former team.
18: I think every time I take the field, it's just the feeling of gratefulness just to be out there. But yeah, playing the old team is definitely, it's a sweet feeling when you get in the end zone.
7: The Utes now prepare for conference play and will travel to Iowa State on Saturday.
10: Over a dozen players with ties to the state made a big impact in the NFL games over the weekend. KSL Sports anchors Jeremiah Jensen has the recap.
19: Pass is intercepted off the tip. Taken away. It's Lloyd again. Touchdown.
20: Devin Lloyd had a career day against the Atlanta Falcons. He's had some big games, but none like this. Nine tackles, one sack, one tackle for loss, three pass breakups, two interceptions. This one returned 53 yards. The other, an 18-yard pick six. He outscored the Falcons Sunday by himself.
21: And the fullback fumbles, but it goes out of bounds.
20: That was Fred Warner punching it out. He had five tackles, shared a sack, and forced a fumble. And the 49ers win over the Miami Dolphins. Utah State Aggie Jalen Royals hauls in his first NFL touchdown, giving the Chiefs a 24-20 lead. And of course, the Chiefs went on to win it. He got that done on fourth down, by the way.
10: Former BYU defensive lineman Kyrus Tonga is also starting to make regular appearances as a fullback for the Kansas City Chiefs. He usually is put into block, but last night he got that fourth down call. I was like, when I saw them say Tonga, I was like, wait a second. You can read more about all of our locals in the NFL at kslsports.com.
7: For the first time in the history of the Church of Jesus Christ of Latter-day Saints, they have 90,000 missionaries serving worldwide. After lowering the age for sister missionaries last November, the church had about 87,000 out. That number was boosted by those first waves of 18-year-old sister missionaries. Do you
10: remember? Hey, today is Earth, Wind, and Fire Day. Originally, Maurice White and the co-writer Allie Willis said the date in the song was chosen simply because it sounded best and it fit the song's cadence. But later, White's wife Marilyn revealed September 21st, 1978 was actually the anticipated due date for their son. Oh, wow. The lyric was their private expression of joy. Their son ended up being born prematurely on August 1st, but they kept the lyrics the same anyway.
7: That's fun.
10: Well, we've got traffic off to an okay start on this Monday morning on the freeways. We'll get a check of your commute next.
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16: Now, some scattered and very light delays on Pioneer Crossing, both directions from Redwood Road all the way over to I-15. Eastbound 2100 North, pretty dense approaching Redwood Road, but otherwise looking pretty good on your way to the freeway. And on I-15, no slowdowns through Utah and Salt Lake counties. Andy?
10: Looks good on South 15 early this morning through Davis and Weber counties. Your drive time at the minimum, so 30 minutes from Ogden to downtown. 10 minutes from Farmington to downtown if you're on I-15. If you're taking I-80 through the canyon, the roads are dry, and I don't see any construction-related slowdowns, at least at this early stage, going between Salt Lake and Park City. Also, really quiet all along Foothill from the 215 exit all the way up to the U of U turnoff. 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
25: Calling for partly cloudy skies today with a high of 80 degrees.
0: Those clouds may thicken up towards evening. I've got an overnight low of 58 degrees, slight chance for showers. We'll keep a slight chance for storms in the forecast Tuesday with a high of 77. From the KSL Weather Center, I'm Matt Johnson.
7: And right now it's 55 degrees downtown. This cool air, Andy. Yesterday was the first day I wore a jacket on my morning walk with Molly.
1: Oh.
7: Yeah, I went outside and I was like, no, I need a jacket.
1: Going back
7: in.
1: Inside. Molly's like, that was a short walk.
7: Yeah, wait a minute. I didn't get to it. Yeah.
1: No, I wore one on Saturday night when it was a little bit chilly. I ended my walk a little
7: feels
1: bit later.
7: Feels so good.
1: It does. It's kind of weird, honestly, to feel like I need to wear that.
7: Weird and wonderful. Coming up, the George Lucas Museum opens this week. Andy,
1: have you seen pictures of what
7: yes.
1: it looks like?
7: Oh,
1: it looks like a spaceship.
7: It really does. It's from the outside. It's just astounding. I can't imagine what the inside looks like. I can't wait to go there someday.
1: I'm hoping to get a chance to see it maybe next month.
7: I hope you do. Anyway, we'll have more on that coming up on KSL News Radio.
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6: 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The 3 things you need to know this hour. First,
11: no one was hurt when the Weber County Sheriff's Department detonated a grenade that had been found embedded in the bank of Pineview Reservoir. I'm KSL News Radio's Don Brinkerhoff.
7: Second, a BYU study is sounding the alarm on AI's ability to assist scammers.
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16: Not seeing any slowdowns on all your major freeways. I-15 running smooth all across the Wasatch Front. Some light delays eastbound 2100 north. I'm Cormac Bone in the KSL Traffic Center.
0: Partly cloudy skies today with highs in the 80s, and then a chance for storms tomorrow. I'm Matt Johnson.
7: And right now it's 55 degrees.
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1: From ABC News, I'm Brian Clark. Three media organizations, CNN, MS Now, and Politico, say in a statement they're suing to restore their access to the White House. That's after reporters were denied entry to the White House complex, says ABC's Sophie Flay.
5: The president banning CNN, Politico, and MS Now from the White House because of their coverage. CNN calling that illegal as they were stripped of being part of today's presidential pool coverage. MS Now saying it will take all steps necessary to defend its First Amendment rights. Legal experts say the president's bans are likely unconstitutional.
1: Today, the president travels to New York City. He'll meet with Mayor Zoran Mamdani. Tomorrow, he'll address the UN General Assembly. It's where the war in Iran remains a key topic. On Sunday, the president told a Fox News reporter he's weighing three options: wiping Iran out, letting them, quote, rot economically, or making a deal. ABC's Karen Hua has more on the war's impact in the U.S.
8: The cost of the war is showing up at the pump. Regular gas averages $4.48 a gallon, up 17 cents in a week. Diesel set another record Sunday, $6.51.
1: Been another shooting involving ICE agents, this time in Austin, Texas, where a 28-year-old DoorDash driver was shot following a vehicle pursuit and turned over to immigration officials.
9: Within hours of the shooting of Wilbur Rafael Garces Perez, protesters were standing near the intersection where it happened, demanding a local investigation.
10: There's no confidence in the federal government to investigate itself.
12: This is overboard. This is way too many times.
9: On X, the Department of Homeland Security said Garces Perez was in the country illegally and that it, the DHS, along with the FBI, will handle the investigation. Jim Ryan, ABC News.
1: It's Yom Kippur, the holiest day of the year in Judaism. A gunman opened fire at Sunday night services at a synagogue in Belleville, Ontario, injuring a police officer. You're listening to ABC News.
7: The George Lucas Museum of Narrative Art in Los Angeles is set to open to the public tomorrow after a star-studded unveiling this weekend. ABC's Chuck Sievertson has the details.
13: An exhibit of the Star Wars story opens the Lucas Museum. On hand for Saturday's grand opening ceremony, Star Wars star Mark Hamill.
14: It's going to be an enormous draw. As much as people want to come to Southern California and to Los Angeles, this is just another reason to make it a destination.
13: Actor-director Ron Howard starred in Lucas's breakout hit American Graffiti.
15: It breaks the mold, and yet in some way it also feels resonant, feels comfortable.
17: It's all about storytelling.
13: LA Mayor Karen Bass.
7: The museum is shaped like a spaceship. If you haven't seen it, you need to go online and take a look.
18: It's got like grass up on the top, but it looks really 300,000 square feet. That's a lot
7: to explore. Can you imagine what it's done to that neighborhood?
18: Yeah, or what it's going to. You know, it's just going to bring so much more.
19: It's going to bring me.
7: Yeah, I can't. I hope you get to see it, Andy.
18: We're going to go to Southern Cal next month for fall break. But I'd love to see it. He said, I have to have Star Wars in it.
7: Oh, like, for sure.
18: He goes, but that's not all he wanted in there. That's always been kind of George Lucas's thing.
20: Hey, I'm John Smith, and it's time for Music News in a Minute. Billy Joel isn't dead, at least not at the time that I'm recording this. Unfortunately, Google didn't get that message and posted that the 77-year-old piano man had passed away on Thursday. Wasn't true. Joel's publicist immediately cleared things up, saying, Billy's not dead. I just emailed him. Google says the incorrect information may have come from a vandalized public source, or that perhaps somebody mixed Billy Joel up with 90 singer Duncan Sheik, who did pass away on Thursday. Either way, it's been fixed. Also, for the first time since Tom Petty passed away in 2017, the Heartbreakers played together again, and they brought country star Chris Stapleton with them. Stapleton introduced the band, saying Tom Petty's music transcends genres, heals people, and makes them want to drive too fast. Also makes them want to play music. Finally, sounds like Miley Cyrus might be getting married. She released a new video for the song Let's Get Married, and it stars her with her fiancé, Max Murado. Murado? Murado. Like it matters. The black and white video follows the couple checking into the legendary Chateau Marmont, partying, dancing, and looking very much like a couple celebrating something. So while there's no official wedding announcement, maybe. That is Music News in a Minute or so here on KSL News Radio. I'm John Smith reporting.
7: Yeah. I still thought she was married to the Hemsworth guy, but I guess they're divorced now, huh?
18: Oh, yeah.
7: Yeah.
18: You know, keeping up with Hollywood marriages
7: is very hard.
18: Bert and Lonnie, are they still together?
7: Yeah, yeah. 519, Traffic and Weather Together, brought to you by UCCU. 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And back over to you, Cormac.
16: Starting to see some light slowdowns on Bangor Highway in the regular places, scattered in both directions, 3500 south up to California Avenue. Looks like the heaviest is southbound approaching Parkway Boulevard. Eastbound on the 201 freeway, just a touch of slowdown starting up in Magna at 8000 west and 7200 west. Mountain View corridor is still looking pretty good through West Valley. No delays as you head up toward the 201 freeway, and I-15 still looking smooth from Provo to Salt Lake. Andy?
2: Traffic on I-15 heading south looks good. It looks pretty quiet at the gates to Hill Air Force Base this morning. In fact, traffic is really light, at least early on the city streets that I'm seeing on the west side of Davis County, away from the freeway, Clinton, West Point, Syracuse. Further south, you're moving fine on the West Davis Corridor and Legacy Parkway onto 215's west side. And no slowdowns yet on I-80 through Parley's Canyon. 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
0: KSL 7-day forecast. I got a high of 80 degrees. Partly cloudy skies today. 77 tomorrow with a chance for isolated storms. Partly cloudy, 79 on Wednesday. Thursday, mostly sunny, 83. We'll go to mid-80s and mostly sunny skies on Friday. Saturday and Sunday, partly cloudy with highs in the low 80s. From the KSL Weather Center, I'm Matt Johnson.
7: And right now it's 55 degrees downtown, chilly this morning. And the 7-day forecast brought to you by Performance Automotive Bountiful. I am so far behind. Okay, Miley Cyrus was married to Liam Hemsworth in 2018. They divorced the next year. So they've been divorced for 7 years.
18: Yeah, they weren't married for very long.
7: I guess they dated
18: for a few years before it. Might be why it felt like their relationship was longer than just the 1 year.
7: And I just saw something about it. Oh, you know what it is? I saw the post that he said, where he said he doesn't like being called Miley Cyrus's ex-husband.
18: Oh.
7: Yeah, so
18: he's his own man. He's not just her.
7: Yeah, I saw a picture of the new guy, Max Morando. He's a drummer for a band named Lily? Don't know.
18: Maybe.
7: Anyway, they met on a blind date a few years ago.
18: Everything I know about movies is how little I know about music.
7: Yeah. Anyway, that's fun news this morning. Coming up, we will get a look at the futures market, see where they are this morning. That's just ahead on KSL News Radio.
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20: 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A new generation of children are getting the opportunity to call themselves a Toys R Us kid. The once-shuttered toy store chain is opening 120 standalone stores this holiday season across the U.S. It's almost a decade after it filed bankruptcy and closed all stores.
8: That's so cool. And I saw that over the weekend. I was like, more Toys R Us? Wow.
20: Yeah, and a majority are for older collectors. Now, that's as big a reason as the kids.
8: That's interesting. Global shares are up ahead of the expected meeting between President Donald Trump and Chinese leader Xi Jinping this week. Treasury Secretary Scott Bessent says some preemptive talks with Chinese vice premier went well. U.S. futures were up after that announcement.
20: Motorcycle maker Harley-Davidson is caught in the middle of the tariff battle between the U.S. and Canada. The 50% import tariff from Canada and the $170 million absorbed in retaliatory tariffs has beaten the company down. They told the Wall Street Journal, though, they're not too worried.
8: We were just talking about the futures being up, and indeed they are. Let's see, the Dow futures up 413 at this hour. That's 0.8%. S&P futures up 52. That's 0.7%. The NASDAQ futures up 321. That is 1.1%. Let me just check crude oil this morning and see where we are. Crude oil is at $101.15 a barrel.
20: Well, just seeing heavy traffic in a few of the usual city street spots at this early stage. We'll check your commute coming up next.
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16: Light delays northbound SR36 in Lake Point just before you get to I-80. And we're also seeing it start to slow down on Mountain View Corridor northbound at 3500 South. Eastbound on the 201 freeway looking pretty good still. A little slow at 7200 West and Magna, but not quite as heavy as we usually see it. And I-15 still rolling along with no delays from Provo to Salt Lake. Andy.
20: South 15 still only taking you 30 minutes between Ogden and downtown, and it's been really light traffic on city streets up in Davis and Weber counties. Traffic starting to increase a little bit around the south gate to Hill Air Force Base right now, but not even as busy as it gets most mornings at this time. Traffic all clear along your arteries coming across 5600 South and Roy, SR-193 west of the freeway out in Clearfield, and Highway 89 between Ogden and I-15 in Farmington.
0: Traffic is going just fine on I-80 into the canyon, up over the summit and down to Park City. 15 minutes through the canyon. 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
8: Let's get a look at the weather forecast today. We'll get up to 80 degrees with some clouds. Chance of rain tomorrow. Maybe some more thunderstorms tomorrow. We'll only get up to 77 for a high. 79 on Wednesday. Then we're back in the 80s starting on Thursday. And we'll stay there in the low 80s through the weekend with a few clouds on and off through the weekend. Let's see where we are this morning. Partly cloudy skies. And it's on the chilly side. 55 degrees downtown.
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0: Good morning. 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
8: We're working to gather more details about a deadly officer-involved shooting that happened in Provo.
0: Police say this happened during a domestic violence call. KSL News Radio's Adam Small is live with the latest. Adam?
3: Andy, Provo police say two officers fired their weapons when they were called to a home near 2200 North University Parkway late Saturday night. Police say they were told about a domestic violence assault when they were dispatched to the scene, and they say the victim told them the suspect had a gun. Now, police did not offer a ton of clarity as to what happened between the time they arrived and when the officers fired their weapons, but we know they shot a man who died either en route to or at the hospital. The two officers who fired their weapons are now on paid administrative leave, and Provo police say that they will not be releasing more details or doing on-camera interviews while the third-party investigation plays out. We're currently working to see whether they will be willing to do some form of interview with us. Live, Adam Small, KSL News Radio.
8: Utah Senator John Curtis returned from a trip to Ukraine this month, where he got an in-depth look at the fourth year of the war. KSL News Radio's Cameron Elliott joins us live with more. Cameron?
7: Amanda, Senator Curtis spent part of his five-week Senate recess as part of a congressional delegation that visited the Ukrainian city of Kharkiv, just 12 miles from the Russian border. There, Curtis says he was given an opportunity to visit a bunker housing drone pilots, where he says, quote, "That's really the way the war is being fought." This trip marked the first delegation to Ukraine since the death of Senator Lindsey Graham, who was a staunch supporter of Ukraine. Curtis said signs of Graham's work were apparent across their visit, but he says they made it clear to the country that, quote, "Lindsey's not their only friend." Reporting live, Cameron Elliott, KSL News Radio.
0: KSL's top national stories this hour. President Trump will meet with Ukraine's president this week. ABC's Karen Hua has more from Washington.
10: Tomorrow, the president sits down with Ukraine's President Zelensky, who says he sees diplomatic momentum. That meeting comes after Ukraine hit Moscow with more than 1,000 drones on Sunday, the largest attack ever on the Russian capital. And on Wednesday, China's Xi Jinping arrives for a state visit, his first to Washington in a decade. Trade, artificial intelligence, and China's ties to Iran are all expected to be on the table.
8: People in New York City will be dealing with street closures this week as world leaders arrive for the 81st UN General Assembly.
13: It's going to be chaotic and the mayhem, but we'll just muster through it.
14: The UN's neighbors are bracing for lockdowns and backups.
15: You have to plan a lot.
14: So does the NYPD and the Secret Service. President Trump addresses the General Assembly on Tuesday as the U.S. tries to broker a deal to de-escalate the fighting with Russia. The president will also meet with interim Venezuelan President Delcy Rodriguez.
8: ABC Sonia Rincon reporting.
0: The tornado that touched down in the mountains of Davis County took down trees that were as thick as 3 feet in diameter.
18: Woke up Saturday morning. I was like, I think I just want to go check out the damage. I haven't been able to get into the mountains recently. Gave me a good excuse to do that.
0: Jacob Bottolato says at one point he had to stop because of the downed trees that were blocking the road. Meteorologists say tornadoes don't usually form in the mountains, but Bottolato says most of the damage he saw was at about 9,000 feet.
8: A Florida woman is recovering in a hospital in Park City after being attacked repeatedly by a moose. We get the details live from KSL News Radio's Don Brinkerhoff. Don?
30: Amanda, Debbie Bellingeri was out for a hike with her two dogs when they came upon a moose and her calf. Her husband tells the park record even though she stayed still and had the dogs on a leash, the moose charged her repeatedly. He says his wife has broken ribs, a punctured lung, and a gash in her leg that required 30 stitches. One of the dogs tried to protect Bellingeri and suffered a broken leg. Some hikers found her and called her husband, who immediately called 911. Reporting live, Don Brinkerhoff, KSL News Radio.
0: First look traffic, here's Cormac Bone.
16: Still no delays on all your major freeways. We are seeing a little bit of slowdown starting up westbound Pioneer Crossing. Scattered delays from Saratoga Road over to Redwood Road. I'm Cormac Bone in the KSL Traffic Center.
8: It's that time again to get your flu shot.
4: Flu shots are now available and recommended before the flu season ramps up. Nicholas Rupp with the Salt Lake County Health Department says the vaccine was developed based on the flu season in the Southern Hemisphere.
5: We take a look at what happened in Australia and in South America, and we match those strains because we tend to see a flu season similar to theirs 6 months earlier.
4: Rupp says if you have an event coming up, you should plan to get a shot 2 weeks before you're going to be around people. This year, there is also a version of the shot that can be easily updated if the flu mutates. Flu shots are recommended for anyone older than 6 months. Right now, it's too early to know how bad the flu season will be. Tammy Kikuchi, KSL News Radio.
0: More city councils around the state are trying to navigate new wildfire risk guidelines after the state legislature put a new wildland urban interface map in place.
6: Harriman City Council members were looking at unintended consequences of House Bill 48, which imposed that new map. The goal was to make wildfire costs and risks more transparent, but Harriman's mayor, Lauren Palmer, says there's a lot still unknown. That's why the City Council voted to update the WUI boundaries to better follow city roads and be more clear for residents.
17: I will just maybe make a comment that, you know, we are required to do this by the state law. There's you know, really nothing we can do about it. There are going to be fees that are associated with where you are in this map.
6: Those safety and mitigation fees will vary depending on the map, the size of the property, and more. But Palmer said he's working to get more information on what people can do to reduce them. Michelle Rowe, KSL News Radio.
8: Music students at Southern Utah University are moving out of a building dating back to the 1960s into a big new building.
19: It's just incredible. We've never had a concert hall like this ever in the history of our school. And I would argue that this building and this concert hall is as good of anything I've ever seen throughout the United States.
8: College of Performing and Visual Arts Dean Michael Schmidt says the new Eccles Music Center is more than 52,000 square feet with a professional recording studio and new performance spaces. It opens Thursday as SUU's music program hits a record number of students this fall.
0: The International Olympic Committee president will be in Utah this week. KSL News Radio's Brianna Willis reports.
21: President Christy Coventry will spend the 23rd here, and she will meet with state leaders, including Governor Spencer Cox and Salt Lake City Mayor Erin Mendenhall. She will also tour several of the state's Olympic venues and speak with the state's organizing committee. President of the Utah Olympic Organizing Committee, Fraser Bullock, tells the Deseret News he invited her to come last year, calling this an informal meeting. Coventry is an Olympic champion swimmer from Zimbabwe and the first woman to be elected as the president of the IOC. Brianna Willis, KSL News Radio.
0: Our roadways are starting off in pretty good shape, at least the freeways are so far. We'll check the rest of the commute coming up next.
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8: 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And how about now, Cormac?
16: It's a little heavier northbound Mountain View corridor, 3500 south. Not too long stretching, but a little more dense there. And eastbound on the 201 freeway starting to grow and delay as well, especially approaching 7200 west. Northbound SR36 and Lake Point is cleared up. Still some light delays just before you get to I-80 and I-15. Still no delays from Provo to Salt Lake. Andy?
0: Traffic on South 15 still moving just fine. It's merging on in Farmington on Highway 89. You can make it to downtown in about 10 or 11 minutes. For traffic a little further north, haven't seen much volume increasing yet through Ogden or Roy or the North Davis portion of things. Traffic's a little bit slow eastbound on SR 193 right before the Hillfield Road intersections for people trying to get to the south gate of Hill Air Force Base. No issues on I-84 into Weber Canyon or so far on I-80 through Parley's Canyon. 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
1: Pretty nice early autumn weather today. Look for a high of 80 degrees, partly cloudy skies generally. Overnight will turn mostly cloudy with a slight chance, low of 58. Tomorrow, 77. I got a slight chance for storms. And then it's dry skies Wednesday, partly cloudy with a high of 79. From the KSL Weather Center, I'm Matt Johnson.
8: And right now, partly cloudy and 55 degrees downtown. You might have seen this over the weekend that reporters from three different news outlets have been denied access to the White House. Didn't this happen before with a CNN reporter, Bob Costas? I think he had his White House credential revoked and then sued, and I thought he won that suit. But let's find out more about this. We're going to go to the White House and speak with Karen Travers about CNN, MS Now, and Politico all being denied entry to the White House to do their jobs. More on that just ahead.
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0: 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The three things you need to know this hour. First,
4: an investigation is now underway after police shot and killed a man in Provo. Investigators say the two officers were responding to a domestic violence call. I'm KSL News Radio's Adam Small.
8: Second, Utah Senator John Curtis returned from a trip to Ukraine this month, where he got a firsthand look at the fourth year of the Russian invasion.
0: Third, traffic and weather together.
16: Some light volume increasing northbound through West Valley, especially on Mountain View Corridor. Eastbound on the 201, still a little slow, but no delays on I-15 between Ogden and Provo. I'm Cormac Bone in the KSL Traffic Center.
1: Highs top near 80 today, dry skies, but a chance for rain tomorrow. I'm Matt Johnson.
8: And right now, partly cloudy and 55 degrees.
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5: ABC News, I'm Brian Clark. There's been another ICE-involved shooting. This one's in Austin, Texas, says ABC's Hannah Bata.
6: An investigation into an ICE shooting on the streets of Austin.
7: He shot his...
6: Video shows the moments after the man hunched over in the driver's seat as ICE officers surrounded the car, saying in Spanish he was shot because he did not brake.
5: The man's now in federal custody. Federal officials say he's originally from Venezuela and allegedly in the country illegally. Treasury Secretary said the U.S. and China are working on a way to trade warnings about AI technology gone wrong. And early results from Russia's election show Vladimir Putin's party dominating in parliamentary elections. This is ABC News.
0: Well, it's time to go in depth on Utah's morning news. Reporters from three different new outlets were denied access to the White House. Now they're suing the Trump administration.
8: ABC News White House correspondent Karen Travers joins us live. Tell us about these news outlets that have been kicked out of the White House, Karen.
10: It's CNN, MS Now, and Politico. The ban took effect on Saturday. They showed up at the White House gate where we go through security. You have to badge in with a press credential, type in your code, and go through security like at the airport, and all of them were told that their badges had been deactivated and they were told to turn over their White House credential. The outlets this morning say that they're filing a First Amendment lawsuit to restore their access and issued a joint statement.

0: serving, that the First Amendment protects freedom of speech, and that you can't say you're not allowed access to the complex simply because of what you're reporting. Now, the president made it very clear on Friday in Q&A with reporters in the Oval Office that this is exactly why he's doing this, because he doesn't like what they're saying. He said it's one-sided, it's never good that they take positive stories and make it negative. And he said if they want to write these stories, that's fine, but he doesn't have to let them into the White House. Well, the legal argument is he absolutely does have to let them into the White House.
1: How does this mesh, Karen, with the fact that, I mean, that press room is a limited space, so not everyone who wants to be there can be there, can they?
0: I mean, it is a limited space, but the White House still has to credential everybody to come in. So it is crowded and people are outside, and many people just work outside all day and are wandering around the limited space that we have. But in terms of not letting somebody in based on saying we don't like what you're reporting, you can't do that.
2: Did the president list any specific stories? I mean, how do you know what's going to fall afoul of his, I mean, something you report, Karen, could he just decide one day, you know what, I don't like what you said, you're out?
0: Sure. He didn't say specifically what story it was that set him off on this. He just said it was things that they have reported. You know, the people in the Oval Office are trying to push him on this. He also indicated that there could be other outlets that would face a similar thing. The New York Times and the Washington Post, he cited. But again, the law is on their side for this. And we'll see how this legal process plays out in the coming hours and days.
1: Sounds good, Karen. We'll follow your reporting. Thank you. ABC News White House correspondent Karen Travers with us on the In-Depth at 15 and 45. 5:49 now. 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
3: It is a little heavier now. Northbound Mountain View Corridor, 3500 South especially. Bangor Highway also some increased volume from 3500 South up to the 201 freeway. Eastbound on the 201 freeway, that regular slowdown at 7200 West in Magna. But if you're on I-15, still no delays from Provo all the way into Salt Lake. Andy.
2: Got a little bit of heavy traffic on parts of some city streets, so it's getting a lot busier now at the Southgate to Hill Air Force Base. I'm also seeing some more westbound volume of traffic on SR-193 going out from Clearfield towards West Point, although not a huge backup or anything like that. Riverdale Road's a little bit busy as you come off North 15 and then head over in the direction of I-84 to continue on into Riverdale itself. Don't see any issues on I-84 through Weber Canyon. So far, so good on I-80 from Salt Lake to Park City through Parley's Canyon, though the westbound side seeing a little bit of busy traffic coming over the summit right now. Help your lawn recover from a long, hot summer with IFA's Step 4 Fall and Winter Fertilizer. IFA Country Stores, helping to grow the things you love.
4: KSL 7-day forecast, 80 degrees today, partly cloudy skies, giving way to heavier cloud cover overnight. 77 tomorrow with a slight chance for storms. We then dry it out on Wednesday, partly cloudy, 79. Temperatures warm again into the low 80s on your Thursday, mostly sunny skies. Mid-80s on Friday, and then it's more low 80s as we get into Saturday and Sunday with partly cloudy skies. From the KSL Weather Center, I'm Matt Johnson.
1: And right now it's 55 degrees downtown. The 7-day forecast brought to you by Performance Automotive Bountiful. You know, when I talk with my media law students about the law of news gathering, we usually talk about how, you know, an elected official can absolutely turn down a one-on-one interview request. None of us,
2: There's no requirement that you have to sit down with somebody one-on-one.
1: First Amendment protection to if you have a bad relationship with a reporter, that reporter has no right to a one-on-one interview, but if you hold a press conference, you can't kick somebody out because you don't like them. If the press conference is open to the media, you must allow all media, whether you like them or don't like them, into the press conference. So I wonder whether the same law would apply to a briefing at the White House, that you don't have to give them a one-on-one interview. But if you allow the media to cover an event, you must allow them without a viewpoint discrimination.
2: It raises a lot of interesting questions, including maybe knowing that this isn't going to succeed, but it does get somebody out for a little while until the courts restore it.
1: Right.
2: And then if the goal is to only have positive coverage, then there might be somebody that's like, well, now do we think twice about anything
1: write? I hate that.
2: The chilling effect.
1: The chilling effect. We'll keep following it for you here on KSL News Radio.
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11: Holy cow!
10: The chain says they are committed to offering competitive pay, benefits, and career development opportunities.
11: Wow. Apartment landlords are looking at a world of financial hurt. The Wall Street Journal says they're projected to be $1.8 trillion in debt in the next 10 years. Their loan due dates are closing in on them, and about $757 billion are due by 2028.
10: Appears to be no relief in sight. The global diesel shortage is expected to last into next year. Reuters says the total U.S. diesel inventory fell to 107 million barrels, which is the lowest for this time of year ever recorded.
11: All right, let's get a look at your money at this moment. The futures markets are up this morning. Dow futures up 456, S&P up 55, the NASDAQ futures up 321.
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12: 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While BYU's on-field product was impressive, Colorado State fans' off-the-field antics grabbed headlines. CSU fans yelled derogatory chants at BYU, leading to Colorado State University to issue an apology to BYU and the Church of Jesus Christ of Latter-day Saints before the game concluded on Saturday night. Head coach Kalani Sitake on if the chants added extra fuel to his players.
13: 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I mean, there's some amazing fans here in Fort Collins, so not too worried about that. 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
17: Heaviest traffic is northbound in West Valley at Mountain View Corridor at 3500 South, and northbound Bangor Highway pretty slow as you get onto the 201 freeway. Eastbound on the 201 freeway, delays are still stuck in Magnet, 7200 West. Once you pass that, you're in the clear to Salt Lake, and I-15 still running smooth through Utah and Salt Lake counties. Andy.
18: Traffic on southbound I-15 is still moving at the speed limit. Haven't seen any slow spots as of yet, so you're only a 30-minute commute through the Davis and Weber County portion of your drive. Coming down the hill on Highway 89, you're moving smoothly from Harrison Boulevard all the way down to I-84, and then there's a little bit of backup just before that final intersection. Eastbound SR-193, slow in a couple of spots, trying to get between I-15 and Hillfield Road. For those of you who are trying to get to Hill Air Force Base, no I-80 delays through the canyon. 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
11: We'll have a few clouds today and a high temperature of 80 degrees. Tomorrow, a good chance of thunderstorms and a high of only 77. 79 Wednesday, back in the 80s on Thursday. Right now, it's 55 degrees downtown.
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18: 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This is Utah's Morning News. I'm Andy Farnsworth.
11: And I'm Amanda Dixon. KSL's top story this hour.
18: The Weber County Sheriff's bomb squad blew up a grenade at Pineview Reservoir.
11: 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Don?
20: Amanda, the reservoir is being drained so crews can fix a leaking pipe. As the water levels have dropped, they're finding lots of things that have been dropped in the water over the years. Yesterday, someone walking in the mud found a rust-covered pineapple-type grenade.
21: Fire hole.
20: Bomb squad decided it was not safe to move that grenade, so they chose to detonate it right where it was resting on some rocks on the west side of the reservoir near the dam. Officials say no one was hurt. Don Brinkerhoff, KSL News Radio.
18: The storms that hit the state Friday into the weekend dropped large hail, causing flooding. We even dealt with a tornado in the mountains of Davis County. In one city, the severe weather impacted their drinking water. But we got some good news just a few hours ago. KSL News Radio's Cameron Elliott joins us live. Cameron?
22: Andy, flooding in the city of Tremonton caused concerns that E. coli had made its way into the city water, leading them to order residents to boil anything they planned to use for brushing their teeth, making their food, or washing their clothes. But we got good news early this morning after they say they tested 8 different samples of the water and confirmed all of it was entirely safe. Reporting live, Cameron Elliott, KSL News Radio.
11: Eagle Mountain will have internet intermittently throughout the day. Direct Communications Utah, the company that provides internet to thousands of people, people in the city, says they are dealing with an unusually high volume of internet traffic consistent with a cyber attack. Direct Communications Utah says they're working on the issue and are trying to get the network back up and stable as soon as possible. People from Eagle Mountain have told us this has been a problem for several days.
0: New research is sounding the alarm on AI's ability to help scammers, saying it's making people more likely to fall for scams. KSL News Radio's Adam Small is live with details. Adam?
1: Andy, and it's not just getting people to fall for scams. Researchers at BYU say they found 80% of the time AI is just as or even more effective than people at creating a click on a scam link. These links are used in what we commonly call phishing scams, where scammers will pose as someone you know, most likely someone you work with, and will use you to or ask you to click on an infected link that they'll use to get access to yours and your company's sensitive information. Researchers say AI was 7% more effective at getting people to fall for a scam like this, and when they asked people to choose at random whether a scam message was written by a human or AI, they were only right about half the time. Live, Adam Small, KSL News Radio.
11: KSL's top national stories this hour. We're hearing from the husband of Lindsay Clancy, who was accused of killing her three children, but the case was declared a mistrial. Patrick Clancy spoke to 60 Minutes about the moments after he found his kids. Here is ABC's Allison Kosick.
21: Callan still had a heartbeat when he was airlifted to Boston Children's Hospital. He held on for 4 days.
23: I'm so grateful for those 4 days that I had with him. I said, I'm so sorry. And I got to hold him. I got to lay down next to him. And he died in my arms.
21: Clancy says in the months that followed, he did not want to live.
11: Patrick Clancy was the first witness to testify in the trial, where he spent 2 days talking about his wife's downward spiral and postpartum mental health struggles.
0: A vehicle pursuit Sunday ended when a DoorDash driver was shot by ICE agents in Austin, Texas. The 28-year-old was treated for a gunshot wound to the torso and then turned over to immigration officials.
24: This is Jim Ryan. Within hours of the shooting of Wilbur Rafael Garces Perez, protesters were standing near the intersection where it happened, demanding a local investigation.
25: There's no confidence in the federal government to investigate itself.
26: This is overboard. This is way too many times.
24: On X, the Department of Homeland Security said Garces Perez was in the country illegally and that it, the DHS, along with the FBI, will handle the investigation. Jim Ryan, ABC News.
11: First look traffic now in the 6 o'clock hour, and here is Cormac Bone.
17: Still no delays on I-15 or I-80, but we do have the slowdowns in West Valley, especially right now, Bangor Highway approaching the 201 freeway. I'm Cormac Bone in the KSL Traffic Center.
0: The Houthis are claiming they've taken control of parts of Yemen, and they control shipping lanes in and out of the Red Sea. The Houthis are also attacking Saudi Arabia. Here's ABC's Karen Waugh.
27: A warning to Americans across the Middle East after Iran-backed Houthis fired a ballistic missile and drones at Saudi Arabia's capital, the first time they've targeted Riyadh since the fighting resumed. The Houthis also targeting oil facilities in a key port along the coast. Saudi Arabia says it intercepted the attacks.
0: The U.S. Embassy is warning Americans to expect unforeseen escalations and possible airspace closures.
11: CNN, Politico, and MS Now are suing the Trump administration after their reporters were turned away from the White House. Here is ABC News contributor and former DNC chair Donna Brazile.
28: Why now? There's no real reason. But I recall back in 1989 when the Chinese banned CNN from coverage.
29: At Tiananmen Square, they did it live on the air. You saw the Chinese authorities go in and tell them to get out.
28: That, because they didn't want the story to get out. And so they banned the coverage. I know this is a different incident, different all the way around. But the instincts are the same in my judgment.
11: President Trump says he's banning the outlets because of what he calls unfair coverage.
0: Hill Air Force Base is working on a $22 million housing expansion. They're partnering with Boyer Hill Military Housing to build 26 homes for military families. First Lieutenant Rachel Schaefer is the base's public affairs officer. She says this development will have a positive cascading effect.
30: Adding new officer housing is going to allow senior NCOs to move into previous officer housing, and that'll keep going down the line to free up some of our wait list here on base.
0: The project is expected to be completed by September of next year.
11: The Church of Jesus Christ of Latter-day Saints now has more missionaries in the field than ever before. KSL News Radio, Spencer Mahan explains.
2: The church says 90,000 missionaries are now serving worldwide. That's a new high. That comes just after they said they sent out the largest cohort of sister missionaries of all time at over 30,000. The announcement comes just ahead of the church's 196th semi-annual General Conference, which will be aired on KSL News Radio.
11: General Conference is on October 3rd and 4th.
18: Got a little bit of heavy traffic on the 21st South Freeway, but we'll get a check at what other spots may be slowing you down as we check the morning drive coming up next.
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17: Still looking good on I-15 from really Santaquin all the way into Salt Lake. No delays through Utah and Salt Lake counties. Where we do have some slowdowns is on Bangor Highway. It's eased up, but you do still have some light and scattered delays both directions from 3500 South all the way up to California Avenue, really. Eastbound on the 201 freeway, still regularly slow at 7200 West. And in Utah County, it's eastbound Quarry Ride Highway approaching Mountain View Corridor, seeing some regular traffic. Andy?
18: Haven't had any big delays in Davis County yet this morning. Probably the biggest slowdown is for traffic coming over towards the South Gate to Hill Air Force Base on SR-193 from I-15. It hasn't been too bad on Highway 89, including at the bottom of the hill. Southbound's got a little bit of waiting at the intersection right before I-84, but then as you continue south through the east bench of Davis County, nothing slows you down all the way onto I-15. Traffic still good to go on I-80 through Parley's Canyon, running in both directions. Arctic spas, hot tubs, and swim spas with stores in Salt Lake, American Fork, and St. George. 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
6: Comfortable temperatures today with highs topping in the low 80s and upper 70s. Look for partly cloudy skies turning mostly cloudy by evening. 58 overnight, slight chance. I got 77 tomorrow with some isolated storms possible. Partly cloudy on Wednesday with a high of 79. From the KSL Weather Center, I'm Matt Johnson.
11: And right now it's partly cloudy and 55 degrees downtown. With the markets being so volatile, more investors are flocking to things like gold and silver. But beware, because scammers have taken notice and they are laying more traps for investors in these areas, particularly for older investors. 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
18: 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The three things you need to know this hour. First,
1: a new BYU study is sounding the alarm on AI's ability to help phishing scammers, saying the technology is both more effective at generating the scams and getting people to fall for them. I'm KSL News Radio's Adam Small.
11: Second, the Weber County Sheriff's Bomb Squad blew up a grenade at Pineview Reservoir that was found as the water levels drop for a pipeline construction project.
18: Third, traffic and weather together.
17: Still nothing out of the ordinary to expect and no delays on I-15 between Ogden and Provo, but westbound on the 201 freeway, that regular slowdown at 8,000 West. I'm Cormac Bone in the KSL Traffic Center.
6: Partly cloudy skies today with highs in the 80s and then a chance for a storm tomorrow. I'm Matt Johnson.
11: And right now, downtown, 55 degrees.
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10: From ABC News. I'm Brian Clark. As expected, 3 media organizations banned from the White House are now suing to regain access. CNN, MS Now, and Politico say President Trump's ban threatens press freedom and the public's right to independent journalism. ABC's Mary Bruce has more from the White House.
12: Lashing out at the press is a familiar tactic for the president. It comes as he faces historically low approval numbers. His war with Iran, now in its 7th month, is sending gas prices steadily climbing and diesel to an all-time high. And with the midterms rapidly approaching.
10: And those gas prices could move higher after weekend strikes targeting Saudi Arabia's ABC's chief global affairs correspondent Martha Raddatz explains.
13: An alarming escalation of hostilities across across the Middle East, which could mean escalating gas and diesel prices here at home. Iran-backed Houthi rebels in Yemen launching ballistic missiles and drones against Saudi Arabia, a key U.S. ally in the war against Iran. Black smoke seen billowing into the sky above Riyadh over the weekend. The Houthis targeting oil facilities and the first ever direct attack on the Saudi capital.
10: President Trump meets this week with China's Xi Jinping at the White House. On Sunday, Treasury Secretary Scott Bessent met with China's vice premier and proposed a notification system between the two countries for AI technology that could threaten security. There were protests in Austin, Texas. It's hours after a DoorDash driver was shot by ICE agents. That driver, born in Venezuela, now in ICE custody. And Austin Mayor Kirk Watson says he's angry.
14: I'm extremely unhappy. A person being shot on the streets of Austin by someone purporting to be law enforcement, particularly when it's ICE.
10: And a police officer was injured in a shooting at a synagogue in Belleville, Ontario, Canada, as Yom Kippur began. No word on a motive. You're listening to ABC News.
18: Let's go in depth now. Many investors worried about the stock market have moved to more old school methods, like buying and stocking up on silver and gold.
11: ABC News national correspondent Jim Ryan joins us live. But the scammers are aware of this, aren't they, Jim?
15: Oh, they are. And they have been for some time, Amanda. But now it's expected to step up somewhat, the kind of scam that has been perpetrated around Friendswood, Texas, down near Houston. And here's how it works. Someone from overseas contacts the victim, a potential victim, and says, hey, I'm with your bank or I'm with the FBI. Your account has been hacked. You need to convert all of the money in that account into gold coins. And then we'll send somebody out to pick those up and we'll keep them safe for you. People have fallen for this. There have been millions of dollars in losses because of this, specifically in that Houston area. And so at some point, someone came forward, contacted police. Police provided that person. That person actually became a part of the investigation. Police gave that person fake gold coins. Those were handed off to this courier, and it led to three arrests. This follows six arrests that were made earlier this year, Amanda, in the similar sort of scam.
18: Jim, so this is an international ring or a U.S.-based one?
15: Well, both. Working with folks here in this country, mules, I suppose, people in this case, South Asia, reach out. They spoof the phone number of the FBI or of a local bank branch, and that's how they convince this person, who's often older, to give up their funds.
11: So it's mostly happening with the scammers contacting us as opposed to us going out and looking to buy gold or silver and initiating ourselves.
15: Exactly. Right. But as more people then have gold coins on hand or have gold that they've bought as a hedge against a shaky stock market, people will have this on hand and the scammers could say, do you have gold? And, increasingly people might say yes, because, rising interest rates have them investing in precious metals.
18: Jim, there seems to be no limit to what the scammers are willing to do.
15: How low will they go, Andy?
18: Thank you so much for joining us this morning. ABC News national correspondent Jim Ryan on the In-Depth at 15 and 45.
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17: They are looking pretty good in West Valley. Volumes have decreased a little. We do still have some light delays northbound Mountain View Corridor, 3500 South and Bangor Highway. Some scattered northbound slowdowns from 4100 South all the way up to the 201 freeway. Eastbound on the 201 freeway, still a little slow at 7200 West, but on I-15 you shouldn't see any brake lights from Provo all the way into Salt Lake. Andy.
18: Traffic on I-15 heading south from Ogden to Salt Lake City still moving really well. Volumes have increased a little bit between Roy and Clearfield, but you're still at the speed limit even in the heaviest traffic. We've got some slowing on eastbound SR-193 approaching Hillfield Road. Don't see anything to slow you down on West Davis or Legacy Parkway this morning on the west side of Davis County. If you're taking I-80 from Salt Lake to Park City, it's all clear into the canyon, both coming off 215 and on I-80 itself. And that means only 15 minutes or so to get from Sugar House to Park City. Nuclear energy might be coming to our state. Learn more about nuclear energy and what it can mean for you. 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
6: KSL 7-day forecast. I got a high of 80 degrees, partly cloudy skies today, 77 tomorrow with a chance for isolated storms. Partly cloudy, 79 on Wednesday. Thursday, mostly sunny, 83. We'll go to mid-80s and mostly sunny skies on Friday. Saturday and Sunday, partly cloudy with highs in the low 80s. From the KSL Weather Center,
16: I'm Matt Johnson.
11: And right now it's 55 degrees downtown and a 7-day forecast brought to you by Performance Automotive Bountiful.
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4: 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One of Wendy's biggest franchisees has filed for bankruptcy. Meritage Hospitality Group owns and operates 314 restaurants across 15 states and is going through some financial troubles. Stores have reported same-store sales declines across the last six quarters. That's according to CNBC.
5: Apple could be revamping its health app and services. Bloomberg News says there's been a round of layoffs in the Apple Fitness Plus sector. Apple says this round of layoffs is part of a gradual shift. No word on what that might be exactly.
4: A Social Security tax hike could prevent benefit cuts in 6 years, but it will cost you. A new report on USA Today says it'll cost Americans around $3,000 a year. That's based on an average salary of about $61,000.
5: So crude oil, remember crude oil was up to like $108 last week? It is down to $101.04 a barrel, certainly higher than we want it, but still down about $6 a barrel. And that has the markets, at least that's contributing to the futures markets being up this morning. So the Dow futures are up 431, which is 0.8%. S&P futures up 53, that's 0.7%. But the NASDAQ futures are up 334, that's 1.1%. Did you fill up this weekend?
4: I think I did right before the weekend, but yeah. it was painful. I think it was $83 for my 18 gallons, which
5: it's crazy.
4: Well, we got a pretty good drive at least so far this morning. You're not wasting a lot of gas idling in traffic so far. We'll check your commute coming up next.
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18: Still just seeing some regular slowdowns both directions now out of the 201 freeway between 7200 West and 8000 West. And in West Valley, northbound delays have returned, especially on Mountain View Corridor at 3500 South. Bangor Highway a little slower at 4100 South now, and then scattered from there all the way up to the 201 freeway. I-15, though, still no delays from Provo to Salt Lake. Andy?
12: First little bit of slowing on I-80 right now, but it's actually right after the split. So this is in Sugar House as you go east, but if you're going to go on to 215 and not into Parley's Canyon, that's where the slowing is. It's just after that split. If you're going into I-80, into the canyon, you're still smooth moving all the way to Park City, and then a little bit of heavy traffic just before you get to Highway 40. Foothill Drive on the east bench of Salt Lake City, still pretty light traffic as well all the way up to the U. And no delays on South 15 yet between Ogden and downtown. 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
5: We'll get up to 80 degrees today with a few clouds tomorrow. We have a good chance of thunderstorms again tomorrow. 77 for a high. 79 in clouds on Wednesday. Then we're back up to the 80s starting on Thursday, 83, Thursday, 84, Friday. That's the warmest day of the next seven. And we'll stay right around 80 degrees through the weekend with a slight chance of rain is what it looks like right now on the weekend. This morning, mostly cloudy, 55 degrees.
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12: Good morning. KSL News Time, 6:30. KSL's top story this hour.
5: Senator John Curtis returned from a trip to Ukraine this month, where he says officials are increasingly unclear on their position with the U.S.
12: KSL News Radio's Cameron Elliott joins us live with details. Cameron?
21: Andy, this was the first congressional delegation to visit the country since the sudden death of staunch Ukraine supporter Senator Lindsey Graham. Senator Curtis says his influence was obvious. Senator Curtis says much of the trip was spent trying to communicate that they still have support in the U.S. despite Graham's death. He told the Deseret News that officials were getting mixed signals after the Senate passed a sanctions bill on Russia, which was an obvious sign of support, but the White House has continued to waver in their vocal support for Ukraine after the Ukrainian delegation was asked to leave the White House early last year. Reporting live, Cameron Elliott, KSL News.
5: News Radio. Utah Senator John Curtis is also not happy after hearing about Donald Trump Jr.'s wedding. It's because a Russian oligarch financed the after party.
22: I want to be careful because I don't want to just talk about this passively. You'll hear more from me later on. This is a big deal.
5: That was a video posted to his social media where he says the situation stinks.
12: KSL's top national stories this hour. People in New York City will be dealing with a lot of street closures this week as world leaders arrive for the 81st UN General Assembly.
23: I just hope there's peace to be made.
24: It upsets the normalcy of a typical schedule.
25: How do you manage? Do you do anything differently?
24: Avoid the area as much as you can.
12: President Trump addresses the General Assembly on Tuesday, and he meets with Ukrainian President Vladimir Zelensky Tuesday as the U.S. tries to broker a deal to de-escalate the fighting with Russia. President Trump will also meet with interim Venezuelan president and the president of China.
5: An investigation is still ongoing after police shot and killed a man in Provo. KSL News Radio's Adam Small is live with details. Adam?
26: Amanda, Provo police say two officers fired their weapons when they were called to a home near 2200 North University Parkway late Saturday night. Police say they were told it was a domestic violence assault they were responding to, and they were dispatched to the scene. They say the victim told them the suspect had a gun. Now, police did not explain exactly what happened between the time officers arrived and when they fired their weapons, but we know they say they shot a man who died either en route to or at the hospital. The two officers are now on paid administrative leave, and Provo police say they will not be releasing more details while the investigation plays out. We are working to see currently whether they will be willing to do some form of interview with us. We've reached out and we'll keep you posted. Live, Adam Small, KSL News Radio.
12: A Florida man is spreading the word about the danger of moose after his wife was attacked repeatedly on a trail in Park City. KSL News Radio's Don Brinkerhoff has the details for us live. Don?
27: Andy, Joe Bellingarian says his wife, Debbie, was out hiking with their two dogs when they came across the moose and her calf. Bellingary tells the park record Debbie stayed still, but the moose attacked anyway. She was found by some other hikers who called Joe and called 911. Joe says Debbie has several cuts, including a gash in her leg that required 30 stitches. She also has broken ribs and a punctured lung. Says one of the dogs was also hurt when it tried to defend her. Couple comes to Utah for a few weeks at this time every year to escape the heat in Florida and see the changing leaves. Reporting live, Don Brinkerhoff, KSL News Radio.
5: We're getting a better idea of the damage left behind by the tornado that hit in the mountains of Davis County on Friday. It tore down trees and left a path of destruction about 2 miles long. Jacob Bottolato went up to see the damage for himself.
0: The actual spot where I found all this damage was about 9,000 feet in elevation. So people will tell you, hey, tornadoes, they don't go up mountains. Like, you know, if you're in the mountains, you're safe. That's not true. Tornadoes can go up mountains.
5: KSL meteorologist Matt Johnson also went into the mountains to look at the damage. He says that damage is consistent with an EF1 or EF2 tornado.
26: The president of the International Olympic Committee is making a stop in Utah this week. KSL News Radio's Brianna Willis reports.
1: Utah Olympic organizers say they're excited to welcome President Christy Coventry to Utah on the 23rd. Utah 2034 Olympic Organizing Committee President Fraser Bullock tells the Deseret News she was invited last year, and on this visit will have time to meet with several state leaders, including Governor Spencer Cox and Mayor Aaron Mendenhall. She will also tour several Olympic venues.
26: Bullock says he's excited for her to experience the friendliness of Utah and to show her how beautiful the state is.
5: First look traffic now, and here is Cormac Bone.
18: Still no delays on I-15 between Ogden and Provo, but we have some eastbound I-80 slowdowns just before the Foothill Drive exit, and it's starting to slow down on the right lane as you approach the US 40 turnoff. I'm Cormac Bone in the KSL Traffic Center.
26: Harriman City is the latest trying to deal with the new wildfire risk map mandated by state lawmakers.
2: The Harriman City Council is one of a handful of cities modifying their WUI map boundaries. Those maps look at high-risk areas for fires and imposes fees and warnings accordingly. But council members say that while well-intentioned, House Bill 48 has had some unintended consequences.
3: It's a complicated issue because insurance companies are either refusing to cover people in these areas either before or after this law was put in place.
2: They voted to change their WUI map to better follow city roads because the existing map was less clear and even cut through some residents' properties. Michelle Rowe, KSL News Radio.
5: Summer is winding down. In fact, I think tomorrow is the first official day of fall. And KSL News Radio's Tammy Kikuchi reports it's quickly turning into flu season.
4: Flu shots are available now, and the Salt Lake County Health Department says it's a good time to get protected. The shots are available to anyone 6 months or older. It's recommended that people get their shots 2 weeks before they attend any events with crowds of people. This year, there is a version of the shot that can be updated and changed quickly and easily if the virus changes. The vaccine was developed after seeing how the virus impacted people in the Southern Hemisphere countries like Australia.
5: Flu Mist is also available for people under 50 years of age.
26: Southern Utah University is making a major investment in its music program. KSL News Radio's Eric Cabrera explains.
6: SUU is about to open a new 52,000-square-foot music center in Cedar City. And Dean Michael Schmidt says it's coming as their music program hits a record enrollment.
7: We have growth that's happening within that program, and the recording studio that's in this new building is cutting edge. It's on par with some of the best-known recording studios in the country.
6: And SUU is expanding beyond traditional performance with commercial music and music technology, connecting students to recording, film, and even gaming. The new Eccles Music Center officially opens during homecoming later this week. Eric Cabrera, KSL News Radio.
26: Well, we've got traffic increasing in volume on North 15, plus some flashing lights over to the side at the Bangor on-ramp to the freeway, or near the Bangor on-ramp to I-15. We'll get a check of your commute coming up next.
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18: We do have a crash eastbound Bangor Highway just before you get to I-15. They're at the very start of the on-ramp to go southbound I-15, sort of blocking that lane there. So you have to move over a little bit later than you're used to try and go south from Bangor Highway on I-15. And northbound I-15, we got some light delays starting up just after 106 South and at 3300 South. So a little slow on your way through Salt Lake County. And northbound in West Valley, still very slow on Mountain View Corridor and Bangor Highway. Bangor right now seeing longer stretching delays from 4700 South all the way up to the 201 freeway. Andy?
12: Southbound 15, starting to see heavier traffic coming through Layton and a little bit in Farmington. Not any backups yet. First backup of the morning, a little bit of slowing eastbound I-84 between the mouth of the canyon and that rest area where the right before where you go over the bridge and towards the rest area before Mountain Green. Traffic also a bit busy at the south gate to Hill Air Force Base on both Hillfield Road and SR-193 eastbound. Traffic on Foothill starting to fill in between 21st and 1700 South, but no delays in Parley's Canyon so far this morning heading east all the way to Kimball Junction. Then you do have the stop and go just before Highway 40. 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
13: Calling for partly cloudy skies today with a high of 80 degrees. Those clouds may thicken up towards evening. I've got an overnight low of 58 degrees, slight chance for showers. We'll keep a slight chance for storms in the forecast Tuesday with a high of 77. From the KSL Weather Center, I'm Matt Johnson.
5: And right now it's 55 degrees downtown. Mike Dubusky joins us in a moment to talk about this law that passed through the House of Representatives that would require car manufacturers to include AM radios in their cars. They were, some manufacturers were pushing back and saying, we don't want to do that anymore. But we'll talk more about that with Mike Dubusky just ahead on KSL News Radio.
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14: So I'm looking for things to do this weekend, and glancing at this list, you have the big haunted houses opening up, the Blue Moon Festival and Holiday, there's the 9th and 9th Street Festival, cool stuff. But apparently the organizers of these events don't have to go to the trouble anymore because young people don't really need them. As you know, Gen Z has lived much of its life hunched over phones, scrolling away the hours, and some have had precious little human contact. Now as adults, they spend a lot of energy saying the same thing they used to say as kids. I don't know, what do you want to do? To the point they've become so desperate for human connection, they've started racing toward live events that are actually nothing.
15: I just want something to hold on to, and a little of that human touch.
14: Here, Axios reports in Washington, there's a BYOB party. Now, to most of the world, that means bring your own booze, but no. In this case, the widely publicized party requires you BYOB, bring your own banana. There's no organized event, no band, no food. These kids are so desperate for human contact, they will flock to a park to join hundreds of others in the exciting act of eating a banana. And if fruit is all you need for a good time, why have a 9th and 9th festival or open haunted houses? Look, in New York, 1,500 people showed up at a party called Smoke a Cigarette with Me. In Philadelphia, Axios says hundreds of people showed up to watch a guy eat a rotisserie chicken. It's obviously a desperate attempt to meet other humans, or maybe it's the economy because the young can't afford to go big and party harder. But while I think about the 9th and 9th festival, they're checking the fridge for bananas.
15: Give me a little of that.
11: I mean, it's kind of cool and kind of sad.
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19: 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The three things you need to know this hour. First,
20: a water boiling order was lifted this morning in Tremonton after the weekend's flooding raised concerns of E. coli contamination. I'm KSL News Radio's Cameron Elliott.
21: Second, a Florida woman is recovering in the hospital in Park City after being attacked by a moose.
19: Third, traffic and weather together.
18: Still seeing a crash eastbound Bangor Highway blocking the right lane just before I-15, and northbound I-15 seeing delays in Draper and Murray. I'm Cormac Bone in the KSL Traffic Center.
13: Highs top near 80 today, dry skies, but a chance for rain tomorrow. I'm Matt Johnson.
21: And right now, 55 degrees.
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22: ABC News, I'm Brian Clark. Three media organizations banned from the White House by President Trump are going to court this morning, says ABC's Olivia Rubin.
23: Over the weekend, journalists from CNN, Politico, and MS Now turned away from the White House grounds as they reported for work. Some of their badges taken. Trump announced he was banning the outlets because what he claimed was unfair coverage. It's a stark escalation against members of the press that many experts say is likely unconstitutional.
22: Oil prices this morning sitting at about $101 a barrel for Brent crude, down from recent highs despite more violence in the Middle East. Gas in the U.S. averaging $4.43 a gallon, according to Gas Buddy. President Trump heads to New York today. He'll address the world this week at the U.N. General Assembly. Then he'll host China's leader Xi Jinping for a White House summit. They'll almost certainly talk about AI. The Treasury Secretary says the U.S. and China are discussing a way to share warnings about AI issues. This is ABC News.
19: Lawmakers are pushing for a bill that would require automakers to include AM radio in all vehicles.
21: ABC News technology reporter Mike Dubusky joins us live. So some of the manufacturers don't want to include the radios, Mike?
28: Yeah, so this bill has been a long time coming, actually, guys. If you think back to 2023, there was a similar bill that was proposed in Congress and then shot down in large part because of opposition from the automotive industry. At that point, Audi, BMW, Ford, Porsche, Tesla, and Volvo had already removed AM radio hardware from their cars, citing the cost of installing this hardware for a feature that they said was not used by that many people. Some also put forward this idea that EVs might not play nicely with AM frequencies, but that was always a little question.

0: It's more, this law gets sunsetted after a period of 8 years. This was originally a 10-year thing when this law was originally proposed. So the radio industry didn't get everything it wanted here. But even still, you know, it is inching closer to President Trump's desk, from what we understand.
1: Mike, what is it about the AM signal that they feel is so important that it needs to be in all vehicles?
0: Well, a variety of different things. The National Association of Broadcasters say that this passage is a significant step forward for the millions of Americans who rely on AM radio for not just things like news and connection to your community, but things like life-saving emergency information, right? AM stands for amplitude modulation. It's a specific type of signal that is very strong, right? It can travel long distances. It can go through, you know, concrete walls and things like that. It's really relied upon to inform people, particularly in rural areas, who might not have access to, you know, internet or other communication systems, for emergency alerts, things like natural disasters and other you know, dangerous situations that you might find yourself in. What's more, AARP says AM radio is critical for the 1/3 of Americans over 50 who listen to AM radio in the car. Again, for news and information, but also for emergency alerts. The NRB, the Association of Christian Broadcasters, say this is a tremendous victory for Christian broadcasters and communicators across the country. AM radio remains vital for sharing the gospel. So a whole variety of different things.
2: Is part of the argument here that radio, that you can't hack radio, but you can hack digital audio sources? And so in order to protect the nation, you'd need access to an unhackable source?
0: I'm sure that that has been tossed around. We haven't heard that in this particular debate just yet, but certainly we've seen from, you know, online internet-based signals that, you know, they are susceptible to cyber attacks and things like that. Cyber attacks continue to grow more sophisticated as time goes on. And, you know, it's a constant battle between, you know, the black hat hackers and the white hat hackers, the good guys and the bad guys out there. And that does, you know, create this sort of emphasis on something that is maybe a little older school, but something that is still a workable technology and a reliable technology that can be used again in these kind of, you know, situations where you might not have access to your normal communication systems. You might not have internet access. Let's, you know, not even, you know, think about like a rural environment. Let's think about like a hurricane even, where, you know, you might lose power. You might lose access to some of these traditional communication systems. Amplitude modulation frequencies can still get through all that. So again, it is a kind of reliable, you know, form of informing the public, not again through just news and talk, but through emergency alerts and government information as well.
1: Well, Mike, for what it's worth, this interview was heard on our AM 1160 signal across the Western United States. Thank you, ABC News reporter Mike DeBusky, with us on The In-Depth at 15 and 45.
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3: Got some slow spots northbound I-15. That starts as you pass Bangor Highway and head up toward 114th South and Draper. And then again, slow starting at the South Interchange. And that scattered from there reaches all the way up to the I-80-201 interchange. Northbound Bangor Highway, though, is much more full. That's from 4700 south up to the 201 as well. And eastbound Bangor Highway is pretty slow approaching I-15 and Draper. That's due to a crash. They are still in that right shoulder at the very start of the on-ramp to southbound I-15, so it's causing a little extra delay this morning. Andy?
1: Eastbound 84's got some slowing in Weber Canyon. It's about a half a mile just before the bridge over the river near the west, the eastbound rest area, right before you get to Mountain Green. Volumes are increasing as well on Highway 89 in South Ogden, Harrison Boulevard area. South 15, first slowdown of the morning is right after the 500 South exit in Bountiful. 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
4: KSL 7-day forecast, 80 degrees today, partly cloudy skies, giving way to heavier cloud cover overnight. 77 tomorrow with a slight chance for storms. We then dry it out on Wednesday, partly cloudy, 79. Temperatures warm again into the low 80s on your Thursday, mostly sunny skies. Mid-80s on Friday, and then it's more low 80s as we get into Saturday and Sunday with partly cloudy skies. From the KSL Weather Center, I'm Matt Johnson.
2: And right now it's 55 degrees downtown, and the 7-day forecast brought to you by Performance Automotive Bountiful.
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3: 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Motorcycle maker Harley Davidson is caught in the middle of the tariff battle between the U.S. and Canada. The 50% import tariff from Canada and the $170 million absorbed in retaliatory tariffs has beaten the company down, but they told the Wall Street Journal they're not too worried. They're Harley.
4: Yeah, they've been around forever.
3: They just rev one up and say, nah, we're good.
4: A new generation of children are getting the opportunity to call themselves a Toys R Us kid. I saw this over the weekend and I thought, because I have such fond memories of shopping there when my kids little.
3: When I was older.
4: When you were. The once shuttered toy store chain is opening 120 standalone stores this holiday season across the U.S. It's almost a decade after it filed for bankruptcy and closed all stores. I wonder when they'll open here.
3: I just feel like seeing a toy store, even if you don't go in, just seeing a toy store there, there's like a comfort to that.
4: But there's just something about walking through the aisles.
3: I love that, too.
4: Yeah,
3: love that too.
4: I used to love that.
3: Global shares are up ahead of the expected meeting between President Donald Trump and Chinese leader Xi Jinping this week. Treasury Secretary Scott Bessent says some preemptive talks with Chinese vice premier went well. U.S. futures were up after that announcement.
4: The futures are up this morning. Dow futures up 471. That's about 0.9%. S&P futures up 54. That's 0.7%. NASDAQ futures up 337. That is 1.1%. And crude oil this morning is now down to $100.79 a barrel.
3: Slowdown starting to appear in more and more areas now as we get close to 7 o'clock. We'll get an update on your commute coming up next.
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11: Northbound Bangor Highway is the worst of our delays right now. That's from 4700 South all the way up to the 201 freeway. And northbound I-15, we have some light delays still. And first is at 106 South. And then at the South Interchange, it is a little dense right there, but not too long stretching. And then again, slow as you approach 3300 South and head up toward the I-80-201 interchange. Eastbound Bangor Highway, very slow approaching I-15. They've cleared one of the cars from this crash, but there is still another in that right lane. So you have to move over a little later than you usually do to get onto South 15, going eastbound on Bangor Highway. Andy?
12: South 15's only got a little bit of slowing around the 5th South Bountiful exit. Got some slowing on SR 193 and Hillfield Road at the South Gate to Hill Air Force Base. And we've got some I-84 delays eastbound going into Weber Canyon. It's almost a mile's worth approaching the rest area just before you get to Mountain Green, where the freeway crosses over the river. And then I-80 in Parley is just a little bit heavy between Kimball Junction and Highway 40. Got an old car? Donate it at carsforkids.org. It's easy, and they'll pick it up as soon as tomorrow. 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
10: Today, we'll get up to 80 degrees with a few clouds, a good chance of thunderstorms tomorrow again. Only 77 for a high tomorrow, 79 on Wednesday, back into the low 80s starting on Thursday. This morning, mostly cloudy skies and 55 degrees downtown.
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12: It's 7 o'clock on Utah's Morning News. I'm Andy Farnsworth.
10: And I'm Amanda Dixon. KSL's top story on the 7 o'clock report.
12: AI is making it even harder to identify phishing scams.
10: That's according to a new study, which says scammers are using AI to comb the internet for people's personal info, which can then be used to craft more deceiving messages. KSL News Radio's Adam Small is live with the details. Adam?
14: Amanda, researchers at BYU say when they showed people scam messages or sample scam messages, they were only able to tell whether that message was written by AI or a human 52% of the time. Scammers for years have tried posing as people you work with to try to get you to click on an infected link, what's commonly known as a phishing scam. Though this new research says AI is more effective at both crafting these deceptive messages and getting people to click on those links because it combs through public company websites, social media, even LinkedIn profiles to get as much information as possible to trick you. In fact, researchers found 80% of the time, AI is just as or even more effective than people at creating an infected link in a phishing scam. Live, Adam Small, KSL News Radio.
12: Eagle Mountain will have internet intermittently throughout the day. Direct Communications Utah, the company that provides internet to thousands of people in the city, says they are dealing with an unusually high volume of internet traffic consistent with a cyber attack. Direct Communications Utah says they're working on the issue and are trying to get the network back up and stable as soon as possible. People from Eagle Mountain have told us this has been a problem for several days.
10: Some good news for people in Tremonton this morning after a weekend of boiling their water. KSL News Radio's Cameron Elliott joins us live. Cameron?
15: Amanda, yesterday morning, the city of Tremonton announced a boil order after they say the water may have been contaminated with E. coli due to the weekend's flooding. City says they had taken the pump station offline while they flushed out the system and test the water, but the order was lifted early this morning as city officials say they had 8 samples and they were all found with no evidence of contaminated water. Reporting live, Cameron Elliott, KSL News Radio.
12: KSL's top national stories this hour. The U.S. Embassy is warning Americans to expect unforeseen escalations and possible airspace closures across the Middle East. This follows Iran-backed Houthis attacking Saudi Arabia. Here's ABC's Karen Hua.
16: The president says he's in deciding mode on Iran, weighing three options: wiping Iran out, letting them rot economically, or making a deal. In his words, "My question is, if and when do I blow the entire nation up?"
12: Saudi Arabia says it intercepted the attacks. It's the first time Iran has targeted the area since the fighting resumed.
4: Journalists from CNN, Politico, and MS Now were turned away from the White House grounds over the weekend. Now the outlets are suing. Here is ABC News contributor and former DNC chair Donna Brazile.
17: He loves the media. He adores, you know, the back and forth. In fact, he tries to go around the media when they're not treating him as well. But I found it baffling that this week, right before the president of China makes his state visit to Washington, that the president would ban CNN, MS Now, and Politico.
4: President Trump says he banned those news outlets for what he called unfair coverage.
12: President Trump wants an arch to be built in D.C. He says it'll be used as a top-grade military complex. Here's ABC's Stephen Portnoy with more.
18: He posted online that he's at the strong request, he says, of the United States military and for national security purposes. He says he's agreed to convert this magnificent triumphal arch into a top-grade military complex / triumphal arch. He says it will house, store, and have the rapid ability to use a large number of drones, plus, he says, snipers on both the roof and the plaza areas. And he says, in addition, it would hold large quantities of sniper ammunition.
12: Three Vietnam veterans are suing to stop it, saying it would affect the enjoyment of the vista.
4: 26 homes are being built in Davis County and will be ready for military families to move into by next year. KSL News Radio's Devin LaTorre has details.
19: Hill Air Force Base and Boyer Hill Military Housing broke ground on this development last week, and it's projected to be completed by September 2027. First Lieutenant Rachel Schaefer is the base's public affairs officer.
20: This project's super significant. It impacts, it's not just a place to live, it impacts military readiness and also quality of life for families. It's really important for families that move into a new base that they find stable and high quality housing.
19: This is aimed at senior non-commissioned officers who are currently on the waitlist for housing. All the homes will be located in Area A and pay homage to the surrounding historic architecture. Devin LaTorre, KSL News Radio.
12: First look traffic on the 7 o'clock report. Here's Cormac Bone.
11: The crash that we had eastbound Bangor Highway has cleared off the road. Looks like they're opening up that right lane as we speak. Northbound Bangor Highway still very slow through West Valley. And northbound I-15 has eased, but it is a little slow at the south interchange. I'm Cormac Bone in the KSL Traffic Center.
4: Time for KSL weather with Matt Johnson, who was busy over the weekend checking out tornado damage.
21: Hey, over the weekend we actually had not just one, but two tornadoes potentially touching down. One just south of Vernal and another one in the mountaintops of Davis County, Morgan County line. Now, that was the more serious of storms. That was probably a little bit bigger. We saw hailstones the size of 1 to 2 inches. As that storm ran up into the mountaintops, it put down a tornado. Right now, I'm suspecting an EF1 or EF2 strength, consistent with some of the damage that I saw walking the storm path up by Middle Smith Lake in the mountaintops. Trees snapped halfway up with a diameter of at least 12 inches, maybe even 18 inches at times. And that damage path extended over a mile's worth of coverage, so it was pretty significant.
4: Matt says they are still waiting for the Weather Service to officially announce the strength of the tornado.
12: An explosive situation at Pineview Reservoir after a grenade was discovered. Details from KSL News Radio's Don Brinkerhoff. Don?
22: Andy?
23: Barnhole.
15: County Sheriff's Department was able to safely detonate that grenade. A picture of the rust-coated pineapple-style grenade shows it sitting in some rocks alongside the western bank of the reservoir near the dam. Bomb squad decided it was too dangerous to try and move the corroded explosive, so they detonated it right where it was found. This isn't the only thing that's been found in the lake as the water levels have gone down. Crews have also found a yellow truck that was reportedly stolen in 2007. Weber County Sheriff's Office has also gotten calls about bones, as well as a couple of guns. Reporting live, Don Brinkerhoff, KSL News Radio.
4: Both BYU and Utah moved up two spots in the AP Top 25 poll after dominating wins over the weekend. BYU blew out Colorado State in the first half behind a monster performance from running back L.J. Martin, who scored three touchdowns in the first quarter.
24: We knew they would blitz a lot, so we knew that there was going to be a chance for big runs, and I feel like we did that.
4: The last time BYU had someone score three touchdowns in one quarter was Taysom Hill in 2014 against the Texas Longhorns. BYU is now ninth in the top 25, and they have a bye week this weekend.
3: The Utah Utes moved up two spots in the AP top 25 and now sit at number 15 after shutting out the Utah State Aggies. Former Aggie Braden Pegan had a monster game for the Utes, including two touchdowns against his former team.
0: I think every time I take the field, it's just the feeling of gratefulness just to be out there. But yeah, playing the old team is definitely, it's a sweet feeling when you get in the end zone.
3: Did you have fun at the game?
4: Oh, so much fun. I was worried about that Utah State player, but we had such a good time.
3: The Utes now prepare for conference play and will travel to Iowa State on Saturday.
4: Over a dozen players with ties to the state made a big impact in the NFL games over the weekend. KSL Sports anchor Jeremiah Jensen has the recap.
2: Pass is intercepted off the tip. Taken away. It's Floyd again. Touchdown.
22: Devin Lloyd had a career day against the Atlanta Falcons. He's had some big games, but none like this. Nine tackles, one sack, one tackle for loss, three pass breakups, two interceptions. This one returned 53 yards. The other, an 18-yard pick six. He outscored the Falcons Sunday by himself.
23: And the fullback fumbles, but it goes out of bounds.
22: That was Fred Warner punching it out. He had five tackles, shared a sack, and forced a fumble. And the 49ers win over the Miami Dolphins. Utah State Aggie Jalen Royals hauls in his first NFL touchdown, giving the Chiefs a 24-20 lead. And of course, the Chiefs went on to win it. He got that done on fourth down, by the way.
4: Former BYU defensive lineman Kyrus Tonga is also starting to make regular appearances as a fullback for the Kansas City Chiefs. He usually is put in the block, but last night he was handed the ball on a crucial fourth down play where he rumbled for the first down.
3: It was awesome. He was big.
4: You can read more about our locals in the NFL at KSLSports.com.
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11: Volume's actually easing a little. Still pretty slow northbound Bangor Highway from 4700 south up to the 201 freeway. Northbound I-15, though, is eased out quite a bit. Just a little slow at 5300 south right now. And we do still have delays in Lehigh. Eastbound 2100 north, that's between 3600 west and I-15. Andy?
3: Southbound I-15 hasn't seen much in the way of delay. The slowing has been limited to a little pocket in Bountiful that was actually looks like it's cleared out now. Right now, if you're going to see delays on a freeway up north, it's going to be going into Weber Canyon on I-84, where we've got slowdowns from almost the mouth of the canyon up to the eastbound rest area before you get to Mountain Green. You've also got some Highway 89 delays increasing at the bottom of the hill southbound. Plus, traffic on I-80. It's clear going into Parley's Canyon, but when you get to Park City, you're going to see some reduced speeds between Kimball Junction and Highway 40. Utah Rail Safety Week is Monday, September 21st to Saturday, September 26th. Whether you drive, bike, or walk, safety starts with each of us. Learn more at rideuta.com/railsafety.
24: KSL hourly forecast. We've got partly cloudy to mostly cloudy skies at 7 a.m. with temperatures in the mid-50s. Definitely a cool start to your Monday. Working into the lunch hour, look for partly cloudy skies. Temperatures right around 72, light and variable winds. Into the afternoon, cloud cover will likely thicken up. Call it partly to mostly cloudy with highs in the low 80s. From the KSL Weather Center, I'm Matt Johnson.
4: And right now it's cloudy and 54 degrees downtown. The George Lucas Museum opens this week. We'll have more on that just ahead on KSL News Radio.
3: The Church of Jesus Christ of Latter-day Saints has set a new record with the number of full-time missionaries serving. 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
25: The number of missionaries serving around the world has eclipsed 90,000 for the first time ever. This follows the church's decision last year to allow 18-year-old women who have graduated from high school to serve. While speaking to new mission leaders, Church President Dallin H. Oaks said missionary work is soaring to new heights. He also said that the work is being reinforced by those first waves of 18-year-old sister missionaries. The announcement comes just ahead of the church's 196th semi-annual general conference, which you can hear right here on KSL News Radio on October 3rd and 4th. Spencer Mahan, KSL News Radio.
4: Today is Earth, Wind, and Fire Day. Originally, Maurice White and co-writer Allie Willis said the date in the song was chosen simply because it sounded best and fit the song's cadence, but later. White's wife Marilyn revealed September 21st, 1978 was actually the anticipated due date for their son. The lyric was their private expression of joy. Their son ended up being born prematurely on August 1st, but the lyric stayed.
1: They left it. If you're starting to think about which Halloween candy to buy, consider a new report from DoorDash.
5: It looks at data from last Halloween to find which candy was the most popular in each state and overall in the U.S. Utah's favorite candy is Reese's.
6: Hey, you got your chocolate and my peanut butter.
7: Peanut butter and my chocolate.
6: What?
5: Reese's also happens to be the number one candy in the U.S. It's followed by Hershey's milk chocolate bars and M&M's. Sour candy is gaining popularity. People are now loving their Sour Patch Kids and Airheads. And it's an upset for chocolate fans. Haribo cracked the top 10, knocking out Twix. Even those candies most kids don't like or don't think about are gaining popularity. The report shows more people are buying Lemon Heads, Bit O' Honey, and even Circus Peanuts. Alexandria Bonilla, KSL News Radio.
4: Bit O' Honey's were my favorite as a kid. Yeah, my
1: don't
4: mom
1: pull out
4: loved
1: your teeth
4: those.
1: Now.
4: Yeah, yeah.
1: Because they're really, it's, I mean, it's, it was, I'm sad about Twix. I love Twix.
4: I love Twix too. Trending this hour on the 7 o'clock report, it can be a little annoying when someone is on their phone in the movie theater. But a man in California took drastic measures. He pepper sprayed them. It became a larger issue since the pandemic, movie theater employees telling CNBC that they're seeing a big increase among Gen Z moviegoers.
1: Some people are saying it's not cool to pepper spray someone. Some people are saying
4: yeah,
1: that.
4: Yeah, really? Not everyone?
1: But it's also not cool to be on your phone during a movie. This is going to be more of a problem as people are back in theaters.
4: Yeah, like
1: that,
4: right.
1: The summer demonstrated this. This last box office weekend, the biggest numbers ever for the Resident Evil franchise. Where this weekend, yeah. People are back at
4: theaters. As long as there's no sound and they only do it for a second, it doesn't bug me. But if it's constant and the light's bright, you know, turned way up. I mean, if my son checks his phone, it's like for a split second and this light is all the way down. I don't think that's rude.
1: Yeah, I try to hide it. If I have to cover with my shirt or something to where it's like only visible to me.
4: An Austrian museum is now alive with the sound of music. The first ever venue devoted to the 1965 film was opened in Salzburg, Germany. It's housed in the 17th century Hellbrunn Palace where many scenes were filmed.
1: Visitors can see nearly 450 objects, including props, costumes, and the famous gazebo. Fans of the film, which won 5 Oscars, have long flocked to Salzburg to twirl on the mountainside. Yeah. The exhibition is open daily until November 1st and will reopen next March.
4: I love that.
1: KSL News Time 7:14. The three things you need to know this hour. First,
8: no one was hurt when the Weber County Sheriff's Department detonated a grenade that had been found embedded in the bank of Pineview Reservoir. I'm KSL News Radio's Don Brinkerhoff.
4: Second, a BYU study is sounding the alarm on AI's ability to assist scammers.
1: Third, traffic and weather together.
11: We have a crash on northbound I-15 at 3300 South. Actually not causing any delays right now as it's in that right shoulder. Where it is slow, North 15 is just after the South Interchange up through Murray. I'm Cormac Bone in the KSL Traffic Center.
24: Partly cloudy skies today with highs in the 80s and then a chance for storms tomorrow. I'm Matt Johnson.
4: Right now cloudy and 55 degrees.
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9: From ABC News. I'm Brian Clark. There will be no coverage of President Trump today from the rotating television pool of networks that cover his movements. It's after the president banned CNN, MS Now, and Politico from accessing the White House, citing their negative coverage. Those three entities have now taken legal action, says ABC's Mary Bruce.
26: Those three organizations now suing, saying in a statement left unchallenged, this threatens press freedom and the public's right to independent journalism, free from government interference.
9: President today travels to New York ahead of his address to the United Nations General Assembly Tuesday. The Middle East looms over the meeting. It's after the New York Times reported Saudi Arabia's leader asked President Trump to order U.S. strikes on Houthi rebels in Yemen.
27: According to the Times, Trump told his advisors to prepare for military action against the group, but then the president reportedly reversed course. Citing a senior administration official, the report says most of Trump's closest advisors were skeptical about potential strikes, given the strains facing the U.S. military in the war in Iran.
9: That's ABC's Martha Raddatz and high fuel costs. The national average at $4.43 a gallon, according to Gas Buddy, could have a big impact on the midterm elections. Today's Yom Kippur, the holiest day of the year in the Jewish faith, but in Ontario, a police officer was injured in a synagogue shooting, says ABC's Matt Rivers.
7: It happened in the city of Belleville, about 110 miles northeast of Toronto, when police say a police officer on patrol, quote, encountered someone outside of the Sons of Jacob synagogue. Now, details are still scarce at this point, but during that exchange, both the police officer and the suspect were shot, both injured and taken to nearby hospitals. No one, thankfully, inside that synagogue.
9: A DoorDash driver in Austin, Texas, was shot and wounded by ICE agents Sunday. That person now in federal custody. Local officials want an independent probe. 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
10: Well, it's official.
1: The George Lucas Museum of Narrative Art in Los Angeles is set to open to the public on Tuesday after a star-studded unveiling this weekend. ABC's Chuck Sievertson has the details.
13: An exhibit of the Star Wars story opens the Lucas Museum. On hand for Saturday's grand opening ceremony, Star Wars star Mark Hamill.
14: It's going to be an enormous draw. As much as people want to come to Southern California and to Los Angeles, this is just another reason to make it a destination.
13: Actor-director Ron Howard starred in Lucas's breakout hit American Graffiti.
16: It breaks the mold, and yet in some way it also feels resonant, feels comfortable.
17: It's all about storytelling.
13: L.A. Mayor Karen Bass.
1: How appropriate that the museum is shaped like a spaceship.
18: Yeah.
1: You know, I was in Washington, D.C. when the Star Wars stuff was on display, and I didn't get to the actual thing at the Smithsonian. So I'm actually really hoping to see some
18: legit memorabilia
1: and art, and actually to see what else, you know, the things that George Lucas considers something. He talks about the myth, and he likes things that teach through story and myth, and he's really good at that.
18: Love that.
20: Hey, I'm John Smith, and it's time for Music News in a Minute. Billy Joel isn't dead, at least not at the time that I'm recording this. Unfortunately, Google didn't get that message and posted that the 77-year-old piano man had passed away on Thursday. Wasn't true. Joel's publicist immediately cleared things up, saying, "Billy's not dead. I just emailed him." Google says the incorrect information may have come from a vandalized public source, or that perhaps somebody mixed Billy Joel up with 90s singer Duncan Sheik, who did pass away on Thursday. Either way, it's been fixed. Also, for the first time since Tom Petty passed away in 2017, the Heartbreakers played together again, and they brought country star Chris Stapleton with them. Stapleton introduced the band, saying Tom Petty's music transcends genres, heals people, and makes them want to drive too fast. Also makes them want to play music. Finally, sounds like Miley Cyrus might be getting married. She released a new video for the song Let's Get Married, and it stars her with her fiancé, Max Murado. Murado? Murado. Like it matters. The black and white video follows the couple checking into the legendary Chateau Marmont, partying, dancing, and looking very much like a couple celebrating something. So while there's no official wedding announcement, maybe. That is Music News in a Minute or so here on KSL News Radio. I'm John Smith reporting.
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11: We do have some light delays now. Northbound I-15 at 3300 South behind this crash that is in the right shoulder between main flow and the off-ramp from 3300 South. And northbound I-15 also pretty slow from the south interchange up to just about 4500 South. Otherwise, though, I-15 in Utah County not seeing any delays. We are seeing some pretty heavy traffic on Pioneer Crossing. This is westbound as you leave I-15 and head toward the main city of Lehigh. And then we also have both directions of 2100 North, very slow, 2300 West near I-15. Andy?
1: Traffic on South 15, no crashes on the freeway, but we've got some pretty heavy traffic going now from the West Davis Corridor merge all the way down into Bountiful before it starts to thin out. We've had eastbound delays for a while now on I-84 for about a mile, approaching the rest stop before you get to Mountain Green, so not too far into the canyon. You'll be waiting a bit going up the hill. You do have some southbound slowdowns as well on Highway 89 approaching I-84. And the south gate to Hill Air Force Base, the busiest of the three gates to the base, but it is starting to get a lot heavier on Main Street near 650 North and Clearfield as well. 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
24: KSL 7-day forecast. I got a high of 80 degrees, partly cloudy skies today, 77 tomorrow with a chance for isolated storms. Partly cloudy, 79 on Wednesday. Thursday, mostly sunny, 83. We'll go to mid-80s and mostly sunny skies on Friday. Saturday and Sunday, partly cloudy with highs in the low 80s. From the KSL Weather Center, I'm Matt Johnson.
4: Right now, 55 degrees downtown, and the 7-day forecast brought to you by Performance Automotive Bountiful. How fun was it to see the Mammoth on TV yesterday?
1: I know, the preseason beginning.
4: Gosh, I'm just looking around, and all of a sudden I went, Mammoth?
0: There's a Mammoth game on.
1: And you tuned in?
0: Yeah, we watched for a little bit.
1: They have a game this Saturday at Delta Center.
0: Oh, wow.
1: I know, I was looking
0: it
1: up.
0: Is it
1: ready? I don't know, but ready or not, here they come.
0: Wow, I still saw so much construction stuff over there. Guess they're going to have to hurry and get it moved out.
1: Yeah, I know, because you'd mentioned that they had a game, and I was like, when do they play? And I was looking at their schedule, and I'm like, yeah, they play the Colorado Avalanche there on Saturday. They got two more games during the week, and then a home game.
0: Wow,
1: so I hope
0: exciting.
1: They got it ready.
0: I love when there are home games for the Avalanche. Just because downtown turns into one big Avalanche party. Everywhere you go, there's people in Avalanche jerseys. It's just awesome.
1: You mean the Mammoth? Well, because, I mean, there might be Avalanche fans here,
0: yes,
1: too.
0: I totally mean the Mammoth.
1: Okay.
0: I'm having a Monday
1: party. I'm hoping it's not an Avalanche
0: party. No, I'm so sorry. Mammoth. It turns into a Mammoth party everywhere you go. It's awesome.
1: We'll stomp that Avalanche here.
0: We'll get a look at money news coming up on KSL News Radio.
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1: 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There is no relief in sight for the global diesel shortage. It's expected to last into next year. Reuters says the total U.S. diesel inventory fell to 107 million barrels, which is the lowest for this time of year ever recorded.
2: If you're looking for a job, maybe consider In-N-Out Burger. Some new numbers sent to Fox Business reveal store managers make more than $200,000 a year on average, Andy.
1: Yeah, my cousin's husband was a first manager for years. They raised a family of nine.
2: Wow. The chain says they're committed to offering competitive pay, benefits, and career development opportunities. They're like the Costco of fast food joints.
1: Yeah, they really are. Apartment landlords are looking at a world of financial hurt. The Wall Street Journal says they're projected to be $1.8 trillion in debt in the next 10 years. Their loan due dates are closing in on them, and about $757 billion are due by 2028.
2: Futures markets are up a few minutes ahead of the opening bell on Wall Street. The Dow futures up 426. That's 0.8%. S&P futures up 50. That's 0.6%. The Nasdaq futures up 311. That's 1%.
1: Well, traffic's heavy and slow on I-15 from the South Interchange toward downtown, increasing in Davis County as well. We'll get a check of your commute next.
2: We're going to be turning on our furnaces before you know it. It's starting to get chilly, and it's a good time of year to call Superior Water and Air and have them come out and do a once-over on your furnace just to make sure it's ready to go, it's in good condition. I mean, they can even tweak it to try and save you some on your energy bills this winter. Yeah. So why not have Superior come out? Regular maintenance on expensive equipment in your home is just a good idea.
1: Yeah, and you know, beware of somebody that calls you and says, hey, let me come do a free thing for you.
2: Yeah, like you have.
1: Because I learned the hard way, that's not usually the free thing.
2: I can't
1: believe
2: how hard they sold you.
1: I was really disappointed.
2: I mean, don't
1: that.
2: Tell us the name of the company.
1: But no, but I will tell you this. I've had Superior Water and Air come three times in the last year. Mm-hmm. Once was in an emergency, once was in a thing I wasn't sure what to do, and once was a leaky toilet. Mm-hmm. At no point did they upsell me. They gave me options every time. And even in the emergency, David was like, hey, I'm going to need to do this next and it'll cost this much. Are you okay?
2: Yeah.
1: And I'm like, well, yes, I am.
2: Yeah.
1: And the other one was like, well, you're playing Russian roulette if you don't do this right now.
2: Oh, that would make me so angry, Andy. You know, the other thing that makes me angry about that is when they're in my home.
1: Yeah.
2: Okay. I feel a little like you're in my home. Don't be hard selling me.
1: Yeah. And I said, no, I think we'll sleep on this. And it didn't seem like he was anxious to get up and leave.
2: He didn't want to take no for an answer.
1: Yeah, so I was not a fan of that.
2: Don't call them anymore.
1: Not a fan of that at all.
2: But they called you. 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
1: Yeah, they do a great job. 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
5: Northbound I-15, slow from the South Interchange all the way up to 3300 South, where there is still a crash. Now, it's in the right shoulder, but it's definitely adding to the morning delays. Northbound through West Valley, still very slow on Mountain View Corridor and Bangor Highway at 3500 South. Looks like Bangor Highway is the longest slowdown from 4700 South up to 3500 South. Eastbound on the 201 freeway and is still pretty dense in Magnet, 7200 West. Andy.
1: Traffic on South 15 struggling right now in the portion between Centerville and Bountiful, actually Farmington to Bountiful. The slowing starts right before the West Davis merge. We've also got some slowing on West Davis right before you hook up with I-15 and some legacy southbound delays going from Centerville into West Bountiful. I-80 still clear in the Salt Lake Valley going into Parley's Canyon. But you've got some slowing if you're switching from northbound 215 onto I-80 at Parley's Canyon. Arctic Spas, hot tubs and swim spas with stores in Salt Lake, American Fork, and St. George. 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
2: We'll get up to 80 degrees today with some clouds tomorrow. Another chance of rain and a high of only 77. Right now it's 55 downtown.
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2: We're working to gather more details about a deadly officer-involved shooting that happened in Provo.
1: Police say this happened during a domestic violence call. KSL News Radio's Adam Small is live with the latest. Adam?
8: Andy, Provo police say two officers fired their weapons when they were called to a home near 2200 North University Parkway late Saturday night. Police say they were told about a domestic violence assault when they were dispatched to the scene, and they say the victim told them that the suspect had a gun. The police didn't offer a ton of clarity as to exactly what happened between the time officers arrived and when they fired their weapons, but we know that they shot a man who died either en route to or at the hospital. Two officers who fired their weapons are now on paid administrative leave, and Provo police say they won't be releasing any more details or doing on-camera interviews while this third-party investigation plays out. I have reached out to them to see if they would at least speak to us over the phone. Keep you updated when I hear back. Live, Adam Small, KSL News Radio.
2: Utah Senator John Curtis returned from a trip to Ukraine this month, where he got an in-depth look at the fourth year of the war. KSL News Radio's Cameron Elliott joins us live with more. Cameron?
9: Amanda, Senator Curtis spent part of his five-week Senate recess as part of a congressional delegation that visited the Ukrainian city of Kharkiv, just 12 miles from the Russian border. There, Curtis says he was given an opportunity to visit a bunker housing drone pilots where he says, quote, "That's really the way the war is being fought." This trip marked the first delegation to Ukraine since the death of Senator Lindsey Graham, a staunch supporter, and Curtis said signs of Graham's work were apparent across their visit. However, he says they made it clear to the country that, quote, "Lindsey's not their only friend." Reporting live, Cameron Elliott, KSL News Radio.
1: KSL's top national stories this hour. President Trump will meet with Ukraine's president this week. ABC's Karen Hua has more from Washington.
10: Tomorrow, the president sits down with Ukraine's President Zelensky, who says he sees diplomatic momentum. That meeting comes after Ukraine hit Moscow with more than 1,000 drones on Sunday, the largest attack ever on the Russian capital. And on Wednesday, China's Xi Jinping arrives for a state visit, his first to Washington in a decade. Trade, artificial intelligence, and China's ties to Iran are all expected to be on the table.
2: People in New York City will be dealing with street closures this week as world leaders arrive for the 81st UN General Assembly.
11: It's going to be chaotic and the mayhem, but we'll just muster through it.
12: The UN's neighbors are bracing for lockdowns and backups.
13: You have to plan a lot.
12: So does the NYPD and the Secret Service. President Trump addresses the General Assembly on Tuesday as the U.S. tries to broker a deal to de-escalate the fighting with Russia. The president will also meet with interim Venezuelan President Delcy Rodriguez.
2: ABC Sonia Rincon.
1: The tornado that touched down in the mountains in Davis County took down trees that were as thick as 3 feet in diameter.
14: Woke up Saturday morning, I was like, I think I just want to go check out the damage. I haven't been able to get into the mountains recently. Gave me a good excuse to do that.
1: Jacob Badalato says at one point he had to stop because of downed trees that were blocking the road. Meteorologists say tornadoes don't usually form in the mountains, but Badalato says most of the damage he saw was at about 9,000 feet.
2: A Florida woman is recovering in the hospital in Park City after being attacked by a moose. We get the details live from KSL News Radio's Don Brinkerhoff. Don?
15: Amanda, Debbie Bellagheri was out for a hike with her two dogs when they came upon the moose and her calf. Husband tells the park record even though she stayed still and had the dogs on a leash, the moose charged her repeatedly. Says his wife has broken bones, a punctured lung, and a gash in her leg that required 30 stitches. One of the dogs tried to protect Bellagheri and suffered a broken leg. Some other hikers found her and called her husband, who immediately called 911. Reporting live, Don Brinkerhoff, KSL News Radio.
1: First look traffic. Here's Cormac Bone.
5: Northbound I-15 delays really setting in as you come down the hill and approach Bangor Highway. And again, from the South Interchange all the way up to the I-80-201 Interchange, that crash at 3300 South still there in the right shoulder. I'm Cormac Bone in the KSL Traffic Center.
2: It's that time again to get your flu shot.
16: flu shots are now available and recommended before the flu season ramps up. Nicholas Rupp with the Salt Lake County Health Department says the vaccine was developed based on the flu season in the Southern Hemisphere.
17: We take a look at what happened in Australia and in South America, and we match those strains because we tend to see a flu season similar to theirs 6 months earlier.
16: Rupp says if you have an event coming up, you should plan to get a shot 2 weeks before you're going to be around people. This year, there's also a version of the shot that can be easily updated if the flu mutates. Flu shots are recommended for anyone older than 6 months. Right now, it's too early to know how bad the flu season will be. Tammy Kikuchi, KSL News Radio.
1: More city councils around the state are trying to navigate new wildfire risk guidelines after the state legislature put in a new wildland urban interface map.
18: Harriman City Council members were looking at unintended consequences of House Bill 48, which imposed that new map. The goal was to make wildfire costs and risks more transparent, but Harriman's mayor, Lauren Palmer, says there's a lot still unknown. That's why the City Council voted to update the WUI boundaries to better follow city roads and be more clear for residents.
19: I will just maybe make a comment that, you know, we are required to do this by the state law. There's you know, really nothing we can do about it. There are going to be fees that are associated with where you are in this map.
18: Those safety and mitigation fees will vary depending on the map, the size of the property, and more. But Palmer said he's working to get more information on what people can do to reduce them. Michelle Rowe, KSL News Radio.
2: Music students at Southern Utah University are moving out of a building dating back to the 1960s into a big new building.
20: It's just incredible. We've never had a concert hall like this ever in the history of our school. And I would argue that this building and this concert hall is as good of anything I've ever seen throughout the United States.
2: College of Performing and Visual Arts Dean Michael Schmidt says the new Eccles Music Center is more than 52,000 square feet with a professional recording studio and new performance spaces. It opens Thursday as SUU's music program hits a record number of students this fall.
1: The International Olympic Committee president will be in Utah this week. KSL News Radio's Brianna Willis reports.
21: President Christy Coventry will spend the 23rd here, and she will meet with state leaders, including Governor Spencer Cox and Salt Lake City Mayor Erin Mendenhall. She will also tour several of the state's Olympic venues and speak with the state's organizing committee. President of the Utah Olympic Organizing Committee, Fraser Bullock, tells the Deseret News he invited her to come last year, calling this an informal meeting. Coventry is an Olympic champion swimmer from Zimbabwe and the first woman to be elected as the president of the IOC. Brianna Willis, KSL News Radio.
1: Well, we've got slowdowns on 201, I-15, and backups approaching the freeways as we get close to the peak of the commute. We'll check the drive coming up next.
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5: Pretty slow now on northbound I-15 from the point of the mountain up to Bangor Highway. And then again, after you pass 90th South, reaching all the way up to the I-80-201 interchange, there's still a crash at 3300 South, but the heaviest delays are actually through Murray from the South interchange up to 4500 South. Eastbound on the 201 freeway also really filling in now. It's slow from 8000 West in Magna all the way over to Bangor Highway, and a little bit as you pass I-215's west belt. Northbound on Bangor Highway, very delayed from 4700 South up to 3500 South. Andy?
1: We've had a pretty consistent delay eastbound on I-84 approaching the rest area. It looks like things are starting to improve now over the last 10 minutes, but it's getting worse now on South 15 and southbound Legacy around the West Davis Corridor merge and heading down into Centerville and West Bountiful. Traffic's also a little bit slow in Salt Lake City southbound around Warm Springs Road. I-80 not seeing any backups at the mouth of the canyon, but you've got foothill delays that are backing up onto 215's east belt, and the foothill delays go up all the way to 1300 south. Journeyman Electricians, your next opportunity is here. 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
0: Pretty nice early autumn weather today. Look for a high of 80 degrees, partly cloudy skies generally. Overnight will turn mostly cloudy with a slight chance, low of 58. Tomorrow, 77. I got a slight chance for storms. And then it's dry skies Wednesday, partly cloudy, with a high of 79. From the KSL Weather Center, I'm Matt Johnson.
2: Right now, we're at 55 degrees downtown. And coming up in just a moment, KSL TV's Deanie Wimmer caught up with a man who visited all 32 temples of the Church of Jesus Christ of Latter-day Saints in Utah in just 6 days. 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
9: Well, Sydney Sweeney is back in the news, and somehow whenever this young blonde actress leaves her clothes behind and leaves her behind unclothed, somehow it's political, because everything is politics these days. This week, the woman who once sold her own bathwater, I mean used bathwater from her tub, Sydney Sweeney, slipped into her birthday suit and posed for an ad campaign for a previously unknown sports betting site. In this provocative campaign, she covers her private parts with footballs, with the handle of a tennis racket, and with a basketball rim 10 feet in the air. And yes, I said a basketball rim. Somehow this is political and not in the way you'd expect. The backlash began with former gymnastics star Gracie Kramer posting a picture in which she crushes a gymnastics move. And the caption is, "We should not have to take off our clothes to convince men that women belong in sports."
3: I really, really want to empower women to understand that they are so much more than their bodies and the way they look.
9: Gracie Kramer's comments were followed by a host of female athletes posting pics of their greatest moment on the field, the mat, the court, the pitch, saying, "This is what a woman in sports looks like." And now this gets political, and if you're Republican, hold on to something. The founder of a right-leaning organization called Make America Hot Again, Raquel DeBono, complains the left is all about sexual liberation. Now they're upset a pretty girl got naked only because Sydney Sweeney is a Republican. Which leaves us waiting for the final piece of the puzzle, the stray comment from President Trump, who already talked about Sweeney's last ad campaign last year.
4: "If Sydney Sweeney is a registered Republican, I think her ad is fantastic."
9: She is a registered Republican. Everything in the news is political now. You can't avoid it.
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1: 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The three things you need to know this hour. First,
8: an investigation is now underway after police shot and killed a man in Provo. Investigators say the two officers were responding to a domestic violence call. I'm KSL News Radio's Adam Small.
2: Second, Utah Senator John Curtis returned from a trip to Ukraine this month, where he got a firsthand look at the fourth year of the Russian invasion.
1: Third, traffic and weather together.
5: Northbound I-15 slow at the point of the mountain and from 90th south up to South Salt Lake, and South 15, some light delays in Farmington and from the North Interchange down to Warm Springs Road. I'm Cormac Bone in the KSL Traffic Center.
0: Highs top near 80 today, dry skies, but a chance for rain tomorrow. I'm Matt Johnson.
2: Right now, mostly cloudy and 55 degrees.
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10: ABC News, I'm Brian Clark. Three news organizations are going to federal court after President Trump banned them from accessing the White House. ABC's Sophie Fly says
11: the president banning CNN, Politico, and MS now from the White House because of their coverage. CNN calling that illegal as they were stripped of being part of today's presidential pool coverage. MS now saying it will take all steps necessary to defend its First Amendment rights. Legal experts say the president's bans are likely unconstitutional.
10: And today, the president travels to New York City ahead of his address tomorrow at the United Nations General Assembly. He'll meet with Mayor Zoran Mamdani today. It's been another shooting involving ICE, this one in Austin, Texas, where Mayor Kirk Watson said,
12: I'm extremely unhappy. A person being shot on the streets of Austin by someone purporting to be law enforcement, particularly when it's ICE.
10: Federal officials say the man who was shot is in the country illegally. He's in custody. This is ABC News.
1: A Utah County man visited all 32 temples of the Church of Jesus Christ of Latter-day Saints in Utah in just 6 days.
2: KSL's Deanie Wimmer caught up with Matthew Salisbury to see how he did it.
13: The idea has kind of ruminated in my mind for several of the last few years. I've developed a hobby for driving. And most of all, I love God and I love serving in a temple. I thought, how cool would it be if I were to do 32 temples in Utah, all the ones in Utah, and do it within a certain length of time.
25: He strategized the miles and the minutes. Since most temples are closed Monday, he chose that day to visit temples under construction.
13: I went to the Provo Rock Canyon Temple, which is under construction, and then to Heber Valley, which is under construction, and Vernal, which is also coincidentally closed, and then to Price, which doesn't even have a temple site location yet, and then on to Monticello.
25: The next day, he drove 5 hours to Cedar City and St. George and relied on a special fuel to get him there.
13: Cookies, chocolate chip cookies of my mom's recipe, favorite food, Manti and Ephraim.
25: He then started working his way back up to the northern end of the state to see the temple at the top of his must-see list.
13: The one I most wanted to see was probably the Logan Temple.

0: He really wants to see the temple in San Diego, but that's going to take a longer road trip and probably a double batch of mom's cookies.
1: My neighbors, they've been trying to do that, but they've been trying to do it over the course of a year.
2: Oh, wow.
1: So impressive that Matthew was able to do it in 6 days. That was KSL's Deanie Wimmer with the in-depth at 15:45.
2: 7:49, traffic and weather together brought to you by UCCU. 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And back over to you, Cormac.
3: Slowest on northbound I-15. This is at 90th South up to the South Interchange, and delays continue all the way up to 3300 South, where we do still have a crash in that right shoulder. We also have delays on northbound I-15 light now around the point of the mountain from Timpanogos Highway up to Bangor Highway. Very slow, though, eastbound 2100 north in Lehigh. That's a solid stretch of dense delay from Redwood Road all the way over to I-15. Pioneer Crossing looking a lot better if you want to get to I-15 from Lehigh. We do have a little bit of delay on I-15 southbound approaching Pleasant Grove Boulevard, but otherwise looking good in Utah County. Andy?
1: We've got a lot of southbound slowdowns now settled in to get through it to the southern portion of Davis County. Both I-15 and Legacy are both slow between Lagoon and the Centerville going down into Bountiful area. It looks like I-15 delays clear up sooner, but then they settle back in at the 215 interchange in North Salt Lake and carry you into downtown Salt Lake City. Foothill delays just barely poking back onto I-215, but you're still in them all the way up the hill. To basically Sunnyside now. Eastbound I-80 starting to see a little bit of slowing near the East Canyon on-ramp just after you pass Mountaindale. Let Zero Res make your carpet new again. Call 866-ZERO-RES or go online to zerores.com to schedule your appointment today.
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4: Hey, doing good. A lot calmer today compared to what we had over the weekend. Now, I've got 80 degrees today with partly cloudy skies, and we could see a couple more clouds scoot in here by evening, could thicken up. 77 tomorrow with a slight chance for showers, and then a 79 partly cloudy on Wednesday. Thursday, Friday, Saturday, I've got you in the low to mid 80s, pretty nice stuff. Over the weekend, some cooling temperatures only by a few degrees. Some models have a little something working in here, so small question mark on the weekend, but right now looks good.
2: Okay, sounds good, Matt.
1: I stupidly went for a walk Friday afternoon.
2: Oh, my gosh.
1: And got dumped and hailed on for like 40
2: Andy.
1: Minutes.
2: Oh, no.
1: But I was already out, so I was like, all right, bring it on.
2: Right now it's 55 degrees downtown, and we'll check the markets and Cougar Track just ahead on KSL News Radio.
1: Hey, you know, I was cleaning out my email box over the weekend. I got another notification. Your data has been exposed in another data leak.
2: No.
1: And it couldn't even tell me where it says, oh, this is an aggregate. There's been a whole bunch of companies that were exposed. You need to do this and do that. 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
9: 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I'm Professor Scott Hammond. 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

0: 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I'm Scott Hammond. 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
2: 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Apple could be revamping its health app and services. Bloomberg News says there's been a round of layoffs in the Apple Fitness Plus sector. Apple says this round of layoffs is part of a gradual shift. No word on what that might be exactly.
1: One of Wendy's biggest franchisees has filed for bankruptcy. Meritage Hospitality Group owns and operates 314 restaurants in 15 states and is going through financial troubles. Stores have reported same-store sales declines across the last six quarters, according to CNBC.
2: A Social Security tax hike could prevent benefit cuts in 6 years, but it will cost you. A new report on USA Today says it'll cost Americans around $3,000 a year. That's based on an average salary of about $61,000.
1: The Dow is up 135 in early trading. We're at 51,809. S&P up 55. The NASDAQ up 320.
2: Lots of slowdowns on I-15 in Utah, Salt Lake, and Davis counties. We'll update you on the drive coming up next.
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3: BYU football improved to 3-0 this season over the weekend, defeating Colorado State 41-23 in Fort Collins. While BYU's on-field product was impressive, Colorado State fans' off-the-field antics grabbed headlines. CSU fans yelled derogatory chants at BYU, leading to Colorado State University to issue an apology to BYU and the Church of Jesus Christ of Latter-day Saints before the game concluded on Saturday night. Head coach Kalani Sitake on if the chants added extra fuel to his players.
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3: 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With Cougar Tracks, I'm Mitch Harper on your legacy home of the BYU Cougars, KSL News Radio.
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3: Still slow on northbound I-15, around the point of the mountain from Timpanogos Highway up to Bangor Highway, and delays start up again at 106 South. Don't really let up all the way up to 3300 South, where there is still that crash in the right shoulder. Eastbound on the 201 freeway, some slight volume decrease, but still pretty slow from Mountain View Corridor all the way past Redwood Road. And northbound on I-215's West Belt, that's pretty dense from 3500 South up to the 201 freeway. Andy?
2: Traffic on I-15 southbound is running slow in between Farmington and Centerville, and then another stretch of slowdown between 215 and 600 North in Salt Lake City. Legacy's also got backups near the West Davis Merge and near Parrish Lane. And now if you're on 215 heading south, you're going to run into some slowdowns near 700 North down to the I-80 turn by the airport. Westbound I-80 slowing between 7th East and State Street. Eastbound I-80 going to Park City. The slowing we had near East Canyon earlier has cleared. 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
1: Today we'll get up to 80 degrees with a few clouds. Tomorrow we have a good chance of thunderstorms again. 77 for a high tomorrow, 79 Wednesday, back in the lower 80s starting on Thursday. This morning we have some clouds and 55 degrees downtown.
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2: 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KSL News time is 8 o'clock. This is Utah's Morning News. I'm Andy Farnsworth.
1: And I'm Amanda Dixon. KSL's top story this hour.
2: The Weber County Sheriff's Bomb Squad blew up a grenade at Pineview Reservoir.
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14: The reservoir is being drained so crews can fix a leaking pipe. As the water levels have dropped, they're finding a lot of things that have been dropped into the water over the years. Yesterday, someone walking in the mud found a rust-covered pineapple-type grenade.
15: Fire in a hole.
14: The bomb squad decided it wasn't safe to move it, so they chose to detonate the grenade right where it was resting on some rocks on the west side of the reservoir near the dam. Officials say nobody was hurt. Don Brinkerhoff, KSL News Radio.
2: The storms that hit the state Friday into the weekend dropped large hail, causing flooding, and we even dealt with a tornado in the mountains of Davis County. In one city, the severe weather impacted their drinking water, but we got some good news just a few hours ago. KSL News Radio's Cameron Elliott joins us live to explain. Cameron?
16: Andy, flooding in the city of Tremont had caused concerns that E. coli had made its way into the city water, leading them to order residents to boil any water they plan to use for brushing their teeth, making their food, or washing their clothes. But good news followed not too long after. Early this morning, the city says 8 samples were collected and tested, and they have confirmed the water is entirely safe. Reporting live, Cameron Elliott, KSL News Radio.
1: Eagle Mountain will have internet intermittently throughout the day. Direct Communications Utah, the company that provides internet to thousands of people in the city, says they're dealing with an unusually high volume of internet traffic, consistent with a cyber attack. Direct Communications Utah says they're working on the issue and are trying to get the network back up and stable as soon as possible. People from Eagle Mountain have told us this has been a problem for several days.
2: New research is sounding the alarm on AI's ability to help scammers, saying it's making people more likely to fall for scams. KSL News Radio's Adam Small is live with details. Adam?
17: Andy, and it's not just getting people to fall for scams. Researchers at BYU say they found 80% of the time, AI is just as or even more effective than people at creating a click on a scam link. These links are used in what we call phishing scams, where scammers will pose as someone you know, most commonly someone you work with, and will ask you to click on an infected link that they'll use to get access to yours and your company's sensitive information. Researchers say AI was 7% more effective at getting people to fall for scams like this, and when they asked people to choose at random whether a sample scam message was written by a human or AI, they were only right about half the time. Live, Adam Small, KSL News Radio.
1: KSL's top national stories this hour. We're hearing from the husband of Lindsay Clancy, who was accused of killing her 3 children, but the case was declared a mistrial. Patrick Clancy spoke to 60 Minutes about the moments after he found his kids. Here is ABC's Allison Kosick.
18: Callan still had a heartbeat when he was airlifted to Boston Children's Hospital. He held on for 4 days.
19: I'm so grateful for those 4 days that I had with him. I said, I'm so sorry. And I got to hold him. I got to lay down next to him. And he died in my arms.
18: Clancy says in the months that followed, he did not want to live.
1: Patrick Clancy was the first witness to testify in the trial, where he spent 2 days talking about his wife's downward spiral and postpartum mental health struggles.
2: A car chase in Austin ended with a DoorDash driver being shot by ICE agents. The 28-year-old was treated for a gunshot wound to the torso and turned over to immigration officials.
15: This is Jim Ryan. Within hours of the shooting of Wilbur Rafael Garces Perez, protesters were standing near the intersection where it happened, demanding a local investigation.
20: There's no confidence in the federal government to investigate itself.
21: This is overboard. This is way too many times.
15: On X, the Department of Homeland Security said Garces Perez was in the country illegally and that it, the DHS, along with the FBI, will handle the investigation. Jim Ryan, ABC News.
1: First look traffic in the 8 o'clock hour, and here is Cormac Bone.
22: Northbound I-15 still slow from the point of the mountain up to Bangor Highway, and again from 114 South all the way up to 3300 South, though the crash at 3300 South has now cleared off the road. I'm Cormac Bone in the KSL Traffic Center.
2: The Houthis are claiming they've taken control of parts of Yemen, and they control shipping lanes in and out of the Red Sea. The Houthis are also attacking Saudi Arabia. Here's ABC's Karen Hua.
23: A warning to Americans across the Middle East after Iran-backed Houthis fired a ballistic missile and drones at Saudi Arabia's capital, the first time they've targeted Riyadh since the fighting resumed. The Houthis also targeting oil facilities in a key port along the coast. Saudi Arabia says it intercepted the attacks.
2: The U.S. Embassy is warning Americans to expect unforeseen escalations and possible airspace closures.
1: CNN, Politico, and MS Now are suing the Trump administration after their reporters were turned away from the White House. Here is ABC News contributor and former DNC chair Donna Brazile.
24: Why now? There's no real reason. But I recall back in 1989 when the Chinese banned CNN from coverage.
25: At Tiananmen Square, they did it live on the air. You saw the Chinese authorities go in and tell them to get out.
24: That, because they didn't want the story to get out. And so they banned the coverage. I know this is a different incident, different all the way around. But the instincts are the same in my judgment.
1: President Trump says he's banning the outlets because of what he calls unfair coverage.
2: Hill Air Force Base is working on a $22 million housing expansion. They are partnering with Boyer Hill Military Housing to build 26 homes for military families. First Lieutenant Rachel Schaefer is the base's public affairs officer. She says this development will have a positive cascading effect.
26: Adding new officer housing is going to allow senior NCOs to move into previous officer housing, and that'll keep going down the line to free up some of our wait list here on base.
2: The project is expected to be completed by September of next year.
1: The Church of Jesus Christ of Latter-day Saints now has more missionaries in the field than ever before. KSL News Radio, Spencer Mahan explains.
27: The church says 90,000 missionaries are now serving worldwide. That's a new high. That comes just after they said they sent out the largest cohort of sister missionaries of all time at over 30,000. The announcement comes just ahead of the church's 196th semi-annual General Conference, which will be aired on KSL News Radio.
1: General Conference is on October 3rd and 4th.
2: Well, we've got slowdowns that remain affecting you on northbound 15 through a chunk of the Salt Lake Valley, plus 215's West Belt seeing slowdowns in both directions. We'll check your commute next.
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22: We do have southbound I-15 delays in Utah County. This starts just after Main Street in Lehigh and reaches down toward Pleasant Grove Boulevard. That's because there is a crash on the right shoulder, and it looks like actually right lane blocked as well near 500 East in American Fork. And so that's causing that delay as you head down toward Orem and Provo. Northbound I-15 also seeing the regular delays from the point of the mountain up to Bangor Highway. And then it starts up again near 90th South, where it doesn't let up all the way up till about 4500 South, and a little bit delay left over at 3300 South. Northbound I-215's West Belt now slow from 3500 South all the way up to I-80. Andy?
5: Well, traffic on I-15 going south is starting to thin out. In fact, your delays are almost clear. Otherwise, just a little bit of slowing right where West Davis Corridor merges onto I-15. No other delays until Warm Springs Road in Salt Lake City. Legacy slowdowns have cleared out completely, as has West Davis Corridor. If you're on I-84 going into Weber Canyon, there's still a little bit of slowing just before the rest area, but not nearly the backups we've been watching for most of the morning. Utah Rail Safety Week is Monday, September 21st to Saturday, September 26th. 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
6: Comfortable temperatures today with highs topping in the low 80s and upper 70s. Look for partly cloudy skies turning mostly cloudy by evening. 58 overnight, slight chance. I got 77 tomorrow with some isolated storms possible. Partly cloudy on Wednesday with a high of 79. From the KSL Weather Center, I'm Matt Johnson.
1: 57 degrees downtown. Coming up in a moment, we'll speak with the host of Inside Sources, Holly Richardson, about today. Today is International Day of Peace. Sometimes it's hard to think about the possibility of peace when we hear so much saber rattling. But let's talk with Holly about that just ahead on KSL News Radio.
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12: 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The three things you need to know this hour. First,
13: a new BYU study is sounding the alarm on AI's ability to help phishing scammers, saying the technology is both more effective at generating the scams and getting people to fall for them. I'm KSL News Radio's Adam Small.
1: Second, the Weber County Sheriff's bomb squad blew up a grenade at Pineview Reservoir that was found as the water levels dropped for a pipeline construction project.
12: Third, traffic and weather together.
22: A little slow southbound I-15 in American Fork due to a crash near 500 east blocking a right lane, and northbound I-15, the regular pockets of slowing from the point of the mountain all the way up to the I-80-201 interchange. I'm Cormac Bone in the KSL Traffic Center.
6: Partly cloudy skies today with highs in the 80s, and then a chance for storms tomorrow. I'm Matt Johnson.
1: Right now it's 57 degrees.
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14: From ABC News, I'm Brian Clark. There will be no pool television coverage of President Trump's trip to New York City today. That's after the president banned CNN, one of the pool members, from the White House. CNN was banned along with MS Now and Politico for what the president called their negative coverage. Those three companies are now suing. Free speech lawyer Connor Fitzpatrick told ABC News,
16: "The White House cannot exclude reporters simply because they don't like their reporting. That has been the law for Democratic presidents. It has been the law for Republican presidents."
14: The president will address the UN General Assembly tomorrow. The war in Iran looms over the General Assembly, says ABC's Karen Hua.
17: The president says he's in deciding mode on Iran, weighing three options: wiping Iran out, letting them rot economically, or making a deal. In his words, "My question is, if and when do I blow the entire nation up?"
14: Another major issue, artificial intelligence. And ABC's Jay O'Brien says potential threats from AI are getting more attention.
29: President Trump has repeatedly called AI alarms a quote-unquote hoax and announced the creation of what he calls an AI force, vowing not to hinder or stifle the industry. President Trump has personally invested in companies tied to the AI boom. The White House has repeatedly denied any conflicts of interest and said that those investments are made by a third party. And with the U.S. locked in competition with China over AI, the issue is expected to take center stage when President Trump meets with Chinese President Xi at a summit here in D.C. in just a few days.
14: A man delivering for DoorDash was shot by ICE personnel in Austin, Texas. Federal authorities say he was in the country illegally. Police Chief Lisa Davis wants to know more.
30: This has happened in the city of Austin. The city of Austin deserves answers on what occurred. The mayor's demanding some answers. The city manager wants answers. And we're going to get those. We're going to get all those questions answered.
14: That man is now in ICE custody. You're listening to ABC News.
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1: Inside Sources host Holly Richardson joins us now. I'm so happy to talk about this, Holly.
31: We hear all the news stories right before we started this segment, and it's not peaceful. Look, one of the things I need to mention is we just had this football game, and I like football. But the Colorado State BYU game was really interesting to me. First of all, we won, so go Cougars. But there was a service project ahead of time. BYU does that everywhere they go. Mm-hmm. And they did this joint service project there with the Colorado State fans and supporters. And then you go to the game, and the fans are chanting F the Mormons again. Mm-hmm. And it's like, okay, we have to move past this, whether it's sports or it's politics or it's family relations. Mm-hmm. So on this International Day of Peace, we're going to spend a little bit of time talking about how we do that.
2: Mm-hmm. It's not with language like that.
31: No, it's not.
2: But then I saw, didn't President Trump this morning talk about wanting to wipe Iran off the map?
31: Right. That's exactly right. And if you want to talk about peace talks, that's not how you get there. Yeah. Right. Is by talking about, well, I'll destroy you. I'll bomb you to smithereens. Right. So it's everything from that large multinational stage to our own homes.
5: Well, so how do you maintain hope for peace when everything's so toxic in the world around you?
31: That's a really good question. And I think what's really hopeful is when you start to get people together, when you actually talk with each other, you start to see it's like, oh, yeah, OK, like we can disagree on that, but we can still be friends. We can still be family. So it's really the small things that's going to have to translate into the larger things.
2: Doesn't happen on social media because it's so easy to slap on social media. But you don't slap people when you're talking to them one-on-one.
31: Yeah, I think that's true. And one of the things, too, with social media is we know now it's not just a public square. It really is the algorithms drive it.
2: Yes, right.
31: And so you're starting to see things where you think everybody agrees with you. Well, that's just the algorithm, right? It's not really true. Mm-hmm.
5: Mm-hmm. Well, Inside Sources will have a special half hour on peace today coming up at 10:30. The full show starting at 9 o'clock. Looking forward to it, Holly.
31: Thanks.
2: Thank you, Holly. Right now it's 8:19. 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
22: Looks like they've cleared this crash off the road on southbound I-15 near 500 East and American Fork. But we do still see some delays southbound from about Main Street and Lehigh down toward about Pleasant Grove Boulevard. And then northbound I-15 slow from the point of the mountain up to Bangor Highway. And again, from 90th South, really all the way up to 3300 South, a little bit of easing in Murray. Northbound I-215's west belt still slow. That's from 3500 South up to I-80. And eastbound on the 201 freeway has really eased up, but still some light traffic from Bangor Highway all the way over to I-15. Andy?
5: South 15, heavy and slow, Bountiful at North Salt Lake, and a little bit in downtown itself, but little pockets is what you're going to see, not one big long slowdown. It looks like I-84 has finally cleared the slowing going towards the rest area, and eastbound I-84 going into Weber Canyon. We do have some slowing, though, on Highway 89 both directions near the I-84 interchange, but really on the north side of I-84 towards the bottom of the hill in South Weber. Ready to upgrade your kitchen? 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
15: KSL 7-day forecast. I got a high of 80 degrees, partly cloudy skies today, 77 tomorrow with a chance for isolated storms. Partly cloudy, 79 on Wednesday. Thursday, mostly sunny, 83. We'll go to mid-80s and mostly sunny skies on Friday. Saturday and Sunday, partly cloudy with highs in the low 80s. From the KSL Weather Center, I'm Matt Johnson.
2: Right now, partly cloudy, 57 degrees downtown, and the 7-day forecast brought to you by Performance Automotive Bountiful.
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9: 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Motorcycle maker Harley Davidson is caught in the middle of the tariff battle between the U.S. and Canada. The 50% import tariff from Canada and the $170 million in absorbed in retaliatory tariffs has beaten the company down, but they told the Wall Street Journal they're not too worried.
10: They're Harley Davidson.
9: They just sat on their bike and were like, yeah, we're good.
10: The new generation of children are getting the opportunity to call themselves a Toys R Us kid. I was so excited when I saw this. The once shuttered toy store chain is opening 120 standalone stores this holiday season across the U.S. We've got to find out if there are any being opened here in Utah. But I would think we'd be a big stay. It's almost a decade after it filed for bankruptcy and closed all stores.
9: Global shares are up ahead of the expected meeting between President Donald Trump and Chinese leader Xi Jinping this week. Treasury Secretary Scott Bessent says some preemptive talks with Chinese Vice Premier went well. U.S. futures were up after that announcement.
10: Which Toys R Us did you used to go to, Andy?
9: So I went to the one that was in Sugar House.
10: Multiple times.
9: And then there was one across the street from Valley Fair Mall.
10: Yeah, I went to that one too. My husband would be like sending me around to different ones to try and find the cherished toy that year. And then only be it. Will you hold it for me?
9: You got to almost be there when the door opens, right?
10: The Dow is up 237 points at this hour at 51,924. S&P's up 70. NASDAQ is up 397.
9: Well, we've got traffic that's busy on a lot of freeways, although it is starting to thin out over the past 15 to 20 minutes. We'll get a check of your commute coming up next.
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10: Join Ethan and Alex for a live broadcast of KSL's Bright Side and After Party at JCW's in Harriman, 5251 Anthem Park Boulevard, this Friday from noon to 3. JCW's, the Burger Boys, quality and a lot of it. Right now it's 8:29. 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
14: We have a new crash getting onto southbound I-15 from Main Street in Lehigh. It looks like they're in that right shoulder, but causing some congestion as you come down from Main Street passing Pioneer Crossing. Otherwise, I-15 in Utah County looking pretty good. You do have delays starting up northbound from the point of the mountain up to Bangor Highway. And then again, as you pass 90th South, and those delays reach all the way up to 13th South now. And northbound on Bangor Highway, still very slow from 4700 South all the way up to the 201 freeway. Andy?
15: Southbound I-15 still slow between North Salt Lake and downtown, but the slowing on I-15 in Davis and Weber County had cleared out. Now, we do have a crash a little further north in Weber County affecting you going south from 2700 North all the way down towards the Pioneer Road turnoff. So that's only southbound, and it's only in that Pleasant View, North Ogden area. But if you're getting on the freeway in Ogden, you won't see any delays until you come into downtown. I-84 clear going into the canyon once again. I-80 all clear until you get to Kimball Junction, and then there's that slowing before Highway 40. This fall, earn 2x points on gas and groceries and 10,000 bonus points you can redeem for cash back, gift cards, and more. 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
10: Today, we'll get up to 80 degrees with a few clouds. Tomorrow, we have another chance of thunderstorms tomorrow. 77 will be our high, so it'll be cooler, too. 79 on Wednesday, partly cloudy. We get back up into the low 80s on Thursday. We'll be 83 on Thursday, 84 on Friday. And then right now, it looks like just the slightest of chances of rain this weekend, Saturday and Sunday. But we'll keep updating that as we get closer. Right now, partly cloudy, 57 degrees downtown.
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15: Good morning. KSL News time is 8:30. KSL's top story this hour.
10: Senator John Curtis returned from a trip to Ukraine this month, where he says officials are increasingly unclear on their position with the U.S.
15: KSL News Radio's Cameron Elliott joins us live with the details. Cameron?
17: Andy, this was the first congressional delegation to visit the country since the sudden death of staunch Ukraine supporter Senator Lindsey Graham. And Senator Curtis says his influence was obvious. Senator Curtis says much of the trip was trying to spend communicating that they still have support in the U.S. despite Graham's death. And he told the Deseret News that officials are getting mixed signals after the Senate passed a sanctions bill on Russia, which was a sign of support. But the White House has continued to waver in their vocal support for Ukraine after the Ukrainian delegation was asked to leave the White House last year. Reporting live, Cameron Elliott, KSL News Radio.
10: Utah Senator John Curtis is not happy after hearing about Donald Trump Jr.'s wedding after party because it was paid for by a Russian oligarch.
18: To me, it just stinks. It's corruption. I don't like it.
10: Curtis says he plans on bringing this up again, and it is a big deal. President Trump says his son paid all the money back.
15: KSL's top national stories this hour. People in New York City will be dealing with a lot of street closures this week as world leaders arrive for the 81st UN General Assembly.
19: I just hope this peace to be made.
20: It upsets the normalcy of a typical schedule.
21: How do you manage? Do you do anything differently?
20: Avoid the area as much as you can.
15: President Trump addresses the General Assembly on Tuesday and then meets with Ukrainian President Vladimir Zelensky as the U.S. tries to broker a deal to de-escalate the fighting with Russia. President Trump will also meet with Venezuela's interim president and the president of China.
10: An investigation is still ongoing after police shot and killed a man in Provo. KSL News Radio's Adam Small has more.
22: Provo police say two officers fired their weapons when they were called to a home near 2200 North University Parkway late Saturday night. Police say they were told about a domestic violence assault when they were dispatched to the scene, and they say the victim told them the suspect had a gun. Now, police did not explain exactly what happened between the time officers arrived and when they fired their weapons, but we do know they shot a man who they say died either en route to or at the hospital. The two officers who fired their weapons are now on paid administrative leave, and Provo police say they won't be releasing more details while the investigation plays out. We've requested an interview but have not heard back yet. Adam Small, KSL News Radio.
15: A Florida man is spreading the word about the dangers a moose can pose after his wife was attacked on a trail in Park City.
1: Joe Bellingeri says his wife Debbie was out hiking with their two dogs when they came across the moose and her calf. Bellingeri tells the park ranger Debbie stayed still, but the moose attacked anyway. She was found by some other hikers who called Joe, and he called 911. Joe says Debbie has several cuts, including a gash in her leg that required 30 stitches. She also has broken ribs and a punctured lung. Says one of their dogs was also hurt when it tried to defend Debbie. The couple comes to Utah a few weeks at this time every year to escape the heat in Florida and to see the changing leaves. John Brinkerhoff, KSL News Radio.
10: We're getting a better idea of the damage left behind by the tornado that hit in the mountains of Davis County on Friday. It tore down trees and left a path of destruction about 2 miles long. Jacob Adelotto went up to see the damage for himself.
2: The actual spot where I found all this damage was about 9,000 feet in elevation. So people will tell you, hey, tornadoes, they don't go up mountains. Like, you know, if you're in the mountains, you're safe. That's not true. Tornadoes can go up mountains.
10: KSL meteorologist Matt Johnson also went into the mountains to look at the damage. He says that damage is consistent with an EF1 or EF2 tornado.
15: The president of the International Olympic Committee is making a stop in Utah this week. KSL News Radio's Brianna Willis reports.
3: Utah Olympic organizers say they're excited to welcome President Christy Coventry to Utah on the 23rd. Utah 2034 Olympic Organizing Committee President Fraser Bullock tells the Deseret News she was invited last year, and on this visit will have time to meet with several state leaders, including Governor Spencer Cox and Mayor Aaron Mendenhall. She will also tour several Olympic venues.
15: Bullock says he's excited for her to experience the friendliness of Utah and to show her how beautiful the state is.
10: First look traffic now, and here is Cormac Bone.
14: Northbound I-15 still slow from the point of the mountain up to Bangor Highway, and then getting real dense at the south interchange now, and those delays don't let up till you get all the way up to 13th South. We have some southbound I-15 delays in far west starting near 2700 North, reaching down toward Pioneer Road. I'm Cormac Bone in the KSL Traffic Center.
15: Harriman City is the latest trying to deal with the new wildfire risk map mandated by state lawmakers.
23: The Harriman City Council is one of a handful of cities modifying their WUI map boundaries. Those maps look at high-risk areas for fires and imposes fees and warnings accordingly. But council members say that while well-intentioned, House Bill 48 has had some unintended consequences.
24: It's a complicated issue because insurance companies are either refusing to cover people in these areas either before or after this law was put in place.
23: They voted to change their WUI map to better follow city roads because the existing map was less clear and even cut through some residents' properties. Michelle Rowe, KSL News Radio.
10: Tomorrow is the official first day of fall, and KSL News Radio's Tammy Kikuchi reports it's quickly turning into flu season.
25: Flu shots are available now, and the Salt Lake County Health Department says it's a good time to get protected. The shots are available to anyone 6 months or older. It's recommended that people get their shots 2 weeks before they attend any events with crowds of people. This year, there is a version of the shot that can be updated and changed quickly and easily if the virus changes. The vaccine was developed after seeing how the virus impacted people in the Southern Hemisphere countries like Australia.
10: Flu Mist is also available for people under 50 years of age.
15: Southern Utah University is making a major investment in its music program. KSL News Radio's Eric Cabrera explains.
26: SUU is about to open a new 52,000 square foot music center in Cedar City. And Dean Michael Schmidt says it's coming as their music program hits a record enrollment.
27: We have growth that's happening within that program, and the recording studio that's in this new building is cutting edge. It's on par with some of the best known recording studios in the country.
26: And SUU is expanding beyond traditional performance with commercial music and music technology, connecting students to recording, film, and even gaming. The new Eccles Music Center officially opens during homecoming later this week. Eric Cabrera, KSL News Radio.
15: Well, traffic is still pretty rough in a few spots. Looking at what's causing the slowing between Far West and Marriott Slaterville on southbound I-15 right now. Plus, we had a crash on Highway 89. We'll update you on everything coming up next.
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14: In Utah County, still a little slow. Southbound I-15 from Main Street and Lehigh down toward American Fork. You do still have a crash on the right shoulder getting onto southbound I-15 from Main Street and Lehigh. Northbound I-15, a little bit of delay as you come up toward University Parkway in Orem and Provo. Northbound I-15 delays continue as you come into Salt Lake County. A little slow approaching Bangor Highway and then easing out now, but still some light delays approaching 7200 South, reaching all the way up to 13th South. Andy?
15: Southbound 15 got a crash near the 400 North exit into Ogden. The slowdowns right now starting around 2700 North all the way down to that Pioneer Road 400 North exit. And then it clears out the rest of the way towards Salt Lake. You'll run into some more slowdowns in North Salt Lake if you're there right now near Warm Springs Road. And we still got traffic slow along Foothill, but only between 17th and 13th South now. But Zero Res, make your carpet new again. 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
9: Calling for partly cloudy skies today with a high of 80 degrees. Those clouds may thicken up towards evening. I've got an overnight low of 58 degrees, slight chance for showers. We'll keep a slight chance for storms in the forecast Tuesday with a high of 77. From the KSL Weather Center, I'm Matt Johnson.
10: And right now it's 57 degrees downtown. Coming up in just a moment, a school principal near Dallas has a unique connection with his students because of dogs. I can't wait to share this story with you. We'll do it coming up in a moment on KSL.
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17: 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The three things you need to know this hour. First,
18: a water boiling order was lifted this morning in Tremonton after the weekend's flooding raised concerns of E. coli contamination. I'm KSL News Radio's Cameron Elliott.
19: Second, a Florida woman is recovering in the hospital in Park City after being attacked by a moose.
17: Third, traffic and weather together.
14: Heavy delays southbound I-15 in Weber County from 2700 north down to 400 north due to what a text reports is a crash. Northbound I-15 starting to ease out, but still the regular pockets of slowdowns from the south interchange up into downtown. I'm Cormac Bone in the KSL Traffic Center.
9: Highs top near 80 today, dry skies, but a chance for rain tomorrow. I'm Matt Johnson.
19: And right now, downtown 57 degrees.
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20: ABC News, I'm Brian Clark. The five networks that make up the television pool that covers President Trump's movements released a statement saying, in part, no administration should restrict a news organization because it objects to its reporting. It's after President Trump banned CNN, a pool member from the White House, along with MS Now and Politico, over what he called negative coverage. Those three organizations are now suing, says ABC's Karen Travers at the White House.
21: The president this morning was doubling down on his position on this. He wrote in a social media post that this is not an assault on the free press, as he puts it, but, quote, an assault on the fake news.
20: There will be no television pool coverage of the president's trip to New York City today. He'll address the United Nations General Assembly tomorrow. One day after a man making deliveries for DoorDash was shot by an ICE agent in Austin, Texas, the man's attorney says she does not know where he is or his condition. Authorities say the man was in the country illegally. This is ABC News.
17: A high school principal near Dallas has created a unique connection with his students by the way he treats their dogs when the students' parents and furry friends drop them off at school.
19: We get the story now from ABC's Sean Giggy.
22: It's that time. We gotta go to school, gotta go to school, gotta go to school.
29: When parents bring their little ones to school here in Benbrook, their babies are so excited. They're practically scratching and clawing to get out.
22: Good morning.
29: Not these babies. But these babies.
22: Oh my goodness.
29: That's because every morning, Dr. Jason Oliver, principal here at Benbrook Middle and High School, gives them a treat.
22: I tell parents every morning, if you want to leave your dog, pick them up at 3:45. So I would escort them around school all day.
29: This all started a little over a year ago when Dr. Oliver noticed one dog come through the drop-off line.
22: Good morning.
29: Later, a second dog was along for the ride.
22: Can they have treats?
29: When he saw them again, he had treats.
22: We got the Pomeranian.
29: Now, every day, up to 30 dogs come through the line.
22: Penny! Penny!
29: Crying out for treats.
22: Penny, Tovey, which is short for Beethoven.
29: I mean,
22: Bear, Luna.
29: How many principals are on a first name basis with dogs?
22: First name basis with the dogs, yes.
29: At this point, it's hard to tell who loves it more.
22: That's the best.
29: Dr. Oliver buys the treats with his own money. He says it's worth it because feeding dogs feeds in to students.
22: It's just about being part of the community and celebrating school.
29: Dr. Oliver says by seeing someone go this far for a dog, kids see how much further you're willing to go for them.
22: Everybody matters. And something as simple as a handshake, a smile, just an acknowledgement. It's just about building community.
29: That's why dogs will always be welcome in cat country.
22: We are the Bobcats. We are the Bobcats. We have had a couple of cats, believe it or not, but the cats usually just stay on the parents' laps.
29: And that's why dogs avoid cat naps, because you snooze, you lose.
22: Oh my goodness.
29: In Benbrook, I'm Sean Giggy.
10: I love that. I just love that.
15: You know, my wife goes to the dog park every day and she knows all the dogs' names.
10: Oh yeah.
15: She doesn't exactly know their parents' names.
10: You know, my sister,
15: she knows that that's Iggy's mom and that's...
10: My sister-in-law has a lifelong friend that she met at the dog park. They just got so close and they bonded over their dogs. And, you know, even though my sister-in-law moved years ago, like 10, 15 years ago, they'll be together on holidays and things. I mean, the dog park is just a great place.
15: Well, I wonder if it's a great for both knowing the people and the dog is it gives a distinct thing to draw an association
10: with.
15: I don't know, but I love that. And I think that Sean Giggy was right. You know, kids do notice that thing. If the principal's like, hey, how's so-and-so?

0: bit of a break until you get closer to 3300 south, where delays start up once again, reaching all the way up to 13th south. Eastbound on the 201 freeway, still some pretty heavy traffic just after Mountain View Corridor. It starts up and doesn't really let up until you get past Mountain View Corridor, until you get past Redwood Road, that is. And northbound Bangor Highway, been slow all morning from 4700 south up to 3500 south. Andy?
1: Our southbound delay this morning is for people trying to get between Brigham City and Box Elder County down into Ogden, because we've got slowdowns between Far West and Marriott-Slaterville thanks to a crash over to the left. Traffic is clear after that. If you're getting on the freeway in Ogden itself and heading south, you'll have the full speed limit all the way to the 215 split in North Salt Lake. And then you've got good-to-go traffic on I-80 through Parley's Canyon right now in both directions. Super Trees River to Nursery end of season sale is now, and everything must go, with deals on trees, evergreens, shrubs, pottery, garden art, fountains, and more. Super Trees, 126 south across from Riverton High.
2: KSL 7-day forecast, 80 degrees today, partly cloudy skies, giving way to heavier cloud cover overnight. 77 tomorrow with a slight chance for storms. We then dry it out on Wednesday, partly cloudy, 79. Temperatures warm again into the low 80s on your Thursday, mostly sunny skies. Mid-80s on Friday, and then it's more low 80s as we get into Saturday and Sunday with partly cloudy skies. From the KSL Weather Center, I'm Matt Johnson.
3: And right now, let's see, it's partly cloudy and 57 degrees downtown. The 7-day forecast brought to you by Performance Automotive Bountiful. BYU has a bye this week, so
1: yeah, I remember when I was a kid, I was confused. What was the university that was BYE on their schedule? And yeah, they get a chance to rest, and that's then they've good. Got a road game at TCU a week from Saturday. And we'll have another ticket Tuesday coming up the week after General Conference.
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3: Have you seen Moriarty yet? Don't miss it. Moriarty at Hale Center Theater. That was, I saw Our Town, and then I saw Joseph and the Amazing Technicolor Dreamcoat. And then just a few weeks ago, my husband and I went to see Moriarty, and we just loved it.
1: Yeah, and just so you know, if you have tickets in the first three rows in the center of Moriarty, just be ready.
4: Something exciting might happen.
1: Just be ready. But it is a very fun show to watch, a comedy and a mystery, and it's actually a really good mystery. Mm-hmm. And, of course, it's put on by the talented people at Hale Center Theater,
3: these
1: where
3: actors.
1: A cast of seven turns into a cast of 20.
3: Oh, truly. They each one had to play so many different characters, and I didn't realize that they had. I didn't realize that they weren't different people. And so in the end, when they come out and they're taking their baths, I'm like,
1: where's the rest of them?
3: Yeah. Just astounding. But the one I am so, both my daughter and I are looking forward to Anastasia.
1: Yes.
3: That opens in November, and then A Christmas Carol. But right now is a great time to get season tickets.
1: Listen, next season, Lord of the Rings, Heart of Rock and Roll, Huey Lewis's music, classics like Arsenic and Old Lace, West Side Story. And I'm telling you, if you haven't heard of Come From Away, get your tickets to that as soon as possible. You will not regret it.
3: So whether you want to give a present, for, you know, a couple of tickets to an individual show, or go big and get season tickets for, you know, someone you love or for your family. This gives me, for me and my husband, it gives us something to look forward to every few weeks. And it's really been, it's been my favorite date night.
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2: 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There is no relief in sight, apparently, to the global diesel shortage. It's expected to continue into next year. Reuters says the total U.S. diesel inventory fell to 107 million barrels, which is the lowest for this time of year ever recorded.
3: If you're looking for a job, maybe consider In-N-Out Burger. Some new numbers sent to Fox Business reveal store managers make more than $200,000 a year on average. The chain says they're committed to offering competitive pay, benefits, and career development opportunities.
2: And they serve In-N-Out Burgers at company meetings and things, I'm just pointing out. Apartment landlords are looking at a world of financial hurt. The Wall Street Journal says they're projected to be $1.8 trillion in debt in the next 10 years. Their loan due dates are closing in on them, and about $757 billion are due by 2028.
3: The Dow is up 201 points at this hour. We're at 51,884. S&P's up 70, but the NASDAQ is up 396.
2: Our crash in North Ogden, finally in the cleanup stages, but we've got a few slow spots to update you on when we check traffic and weather together next.
4: 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Oh, it's on. 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
9: Some slow spots in Utah County on I-15 northbound. That's from South University Parkway up past Center Street. And then we also have delays on southbound I-15 just after Pleasant Grove Boulevard and near 2100 North, or excuse me, Pioneer Crossing, that is, in Lehigh. Northbound I-15 delays really easing out now, just some light and scattered slowdowns from the south interchange all the way up to 13th South in Salt Lake. Bangor Highway, though, still very delayed from 4100 south up to 3500 south. Andy?
10: South 15 delays almost gone. In fact, they might be completely gone now between 2700 north in Far West and going down into the North Ogden area. The crash is certainly gone. Still have some slowing. Highway 89 at the mouth of the canyon at I-84. And traffic is looking much better on I-80 through Parley's. Foothill delays from the Parley's Way split to 2300 east. At UTA, it's never just a ride from point A to point B. They move independence. They move purpose. They move memories. They move what matters. You. Plan your trip at RideUTA.com.
3: Today, we'll get up to about 80 degrees with a few clouds tomorrow. Another good chance of rain. We'll get some thunderstorms tomorrow and 77 for a high. Right now, it's 61 degrees downtown. Inside Sources, coming up next on KSL News Radio.
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10: 9 o'clock at KSL News Radio. I'm Andy Farnsworth. KSL's top story this hour. Eagle Mountain only have internet intermittently throughout the day. Direct Communications Utah, the company that provides internet to thousands of people, says they're dealing with an unusually high volume of traffic consistent with an attack. The attack method uses the traffic to crash or slow down the network. Direct Communications Utah says they are working on the issue and are trying to get it back up and stable as soon as possible. Utahns living in the Davis County mountains are still cleaning up from that tornado reported on Friday. It knocked down trees and uplifted lots of foliage. Utah typically sees about two tornadoes a year. So far this year, we've seen six. Our top national story this hour from ABC News. President Trump says the banning of three different press outlets from the White House is not an assault on the free press. It's, quote, an assault on the fake news.
13: The outlets today have filed a lawsuit saying that they're doing this to protect their First Amendment rights and defend the principle that the government does not decide what the press reports or publishes. That lawsuit also says that this ban could, quote, not be a more direct assault on the First Amendment, nor a more blatant violation of our most fundamental constitutional principles. So all three outlets, CNN, MS Now, and Politico, not allowed to be here at the White House, but have filed that suit to have their access restored.
10: That's ABC's Karen Travers. Your money at this moment, the Dow's up 194 points to 51,876. The NASDAQ up 405 points. That's a percent and a half to 26,928. Coming up, cooler temperatures for the next few days before we get back into the mid-80s by the end of the week. KSL Weather's next. 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
5: 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Love where you bang. Here's Cormac Bone.
6: Still have some delays left over northbound I-15. A little slow as you are at Bangor Highway, but then the delays from the south interchange up to 13 south are a little more in place and still there. Southbound I-15, you got some light delays from Pioneer Crossing and Lehigh down toward Pleasant Grove Boulevard. In Weber and Davis County, I-15 has completely cleared out, though. 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Cormac Bone in the KSL Traffic Center.
5: KSL weather today, partly cloudy, highs around 80. Starting tonight, though, we could see some rain trickle in. It'll really fan out, hit more areas of the Wasatch Front tomorrow. That'll clear up on Wednesday. Right now it's sunny, 61 degrees in Salt Lake City. I'm Andy Farnsworth, KSL News Radio. 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
0: Inside Sources, a former lawmaker, a veteran attorney, and zero talking points. Greg and Holly find out what's really going on and what it means for you. Here are Greg Skordas and Holly Richardson.
7: You know, our lives have become so dependent on internet access that when we lose it, we often don't know what to do. So that's been the ongoing situation in Eagle Mountain over the last several days, as much of the city has been without internet.
8: Yeah, apparently their internet service provider, Direct Communications, says it appears that a cyber attack was to blame there. Beginning on Friday, the company said it started to experience unusually high internet traffic that they claim is usually found in a specific type of attack they're calling distributed denial of service.
7: The company, the company has been working to get things back up and running, and there are still issues this morning. In fact, the company says it won't even have customer service available until the internet is fully restored.
8: Yes. So for our Eagle Mountain listeners out there, text us at 57500 and tell us if there's been any update or if you have internet this morning, 57500. This is unusual because you would think a targeted cyber attack would be targeted to a specific community or jurisdiction or something. Eagle Mountain, I can't imagine any.
7: Well, they want to do a data center and Facebook and stuff.
8: Yeah,
7: look, I don't know if that's why they did, but we have been trying to get people from Eagle Mountain to contact us, like from the city. I don't know if they have internet.
8: Right.
7: So they can't get to their phone. I don't know.
8: Yeah, it's a little difficult. This was weird. It started on Friday, and it continues a little bit today. They've been able to restore some of it appears, but they don't have a customer service available yet for their internet there. It's a company called Direct Communications. Of course, different cities have different providers, but that's not one I'm necessarily familiar with or why they would be the victim of a cyber attack. But again, it started Friday. It continues. If you're in the Eagle Mountain area, let us know what's the update on that.
7: So I think it's interesting, given all of the talk we have had about AI, and my husband works in internet security, and so I sent him an article this morning about this. about this disruption. So what it does is it's, as I understand it, this attack is, it sends so many requests that it makes it just basically crash. So it causes slow speeds and complete service outages, which is what happened.
8: According to the company, what they've said to their customers is this: our upstream provider has implemented a fix that has restored stability to the network. However, we are aware that some customers may still be experiencing slower than normal speeds or other performance issues. So what they're saying is turn off your computer, wait about 30 seconds and unplug it. Of course, wait about 30 seconds.
7: I think the router.
8: Right. Yeah. And then plug it back in.
7: And I don't even know if that will work yet, because they thought they were having it back up and then it went back down. So I know that they're working on it in Eagle Mountain. It's just part of a ongoing conversation that we have about internet and internet security. And I wanted to talk about spear phishing. So it's really, I think...
8: A concept I've never heard of until today. Phishing with a PH.
7: That's
8: I've
7: right.
8: heard of before.
7: Yeah.
8: But spear phishing. No.
7: So it's targeted, right? So the spear phishing. So AI, this is a BYU report. So the different story, but related, I think, because it has to do with internet security. So AI generated scams are becoming more successful than human written scams. Doggone it. So,
8: and equally hard to, a lot of people can't identify them. Though.
7: I know. Right. And that's the problem, right? It's getting harder and harder to tell. So BYU researchers found that in 80% of cases, AI matched or outperformed humans in generating a click on a scam link. So spear phishing is where personal information like a job or a coworker or a hobby is used to create persuasive messages, right? So it's basic information that you can get from websites, et cetera. But the spear part of it is that they're really targeting you, right? They know enough about you as a user that they can target you.
8: So they do a better job than human created
7: scammers.
8: Sometimes.
7: I
8: yeah.
7: know they're it's smarter weird. Than human scammers. Right. This is not good news.
8: Yeah. According to the study, artificial intelligence generated messages fooled people about 28% of the time, compared to successful human authored ones 21% of the time. So they're actually more successful in fooling people.
7: Yeah,
8: that's frightening, and that's probably getting better.
7: So this is, I'm looking, this is news.byu.edu, so news actually from BYU. So this is how they start. A text from your neighborhood gardening club friend, Ben, is offering a deal on seeds. It might seem too specific to be a scam, but that kind of personalization is exactly what can make phishing messages convincing, especially the spear phishing, because they're pointed and targeted.
8: So these are messages that you would get on your email, probably?
7: Or phone. I think text right. messages, yeah. right? I think text messages. So they're doing it more and more. And we've seen this, right? We've talked about this and how the scams targeting now, and they can be so convincing because it's like, oh yeah, right? It's not just a generic, hey, a Nigerian prince wants to give you $1 million.
8: Right, right.
7: Now it's like, hey, your friend down the street who gardens with you, I'm your friend down the street and I have this really great deal. Just click here.
8: Right. Yeah.
7: So
8: send us your credit card information.
7: And send us your credit card. Right. Yeah, that's right. So I think it's interesting. There's a cybersecurity PhD student who has really been looking at this research. And it's also led by a cybersecurity professor, Derek Hansen. It's getting harder and harder to tell. That's what we're saying. And I think AI generated images, this is not part of this study, but they're getting harder and harder to tell.
8: You know, we here at KSL get training, it seems like monthly or at least every once in a while, on recognizing mm-hmm. some of these things. And I apparently fail.
7: Because you get the notice.
8: I get this thing that says, hey, Scordish, you need to take the class again. So I end up taking it. And then I fail the test at the end of it. So I need to be much more careful about reading things that I click on. In fact, I now, when I get stuff at the office, I'll usually send it to my paralegal and say, should I open this? And she'll invariably say, no. Your instincts are right.
7: So one of the things that I know can be a scam is delivery messages that'll say, hey, your delivery was attempted but unsuccessful, click here, or your delivery was made but we need some information. I think those are all scams, but I've gotten a couple of legitimate messages recently that's like,
8: that's
7: no, they really are real and they really were deliveries and they didn't need any action from me, but I thought that was interesting. It's like,
8: I know.
7: Oh,
8: so when
7: I can't
8: know?
7: Tell the difference.
8: Right.
7: So be a skeptic about everything. That's Matt Gebhardt's advice, right? Just be skeptical of everything. And I think, again, you want to visit the websites directly by typing the address instead of clicking a message link. You want to contact the person that you already know, right? If this is coming from your friend Ben, contact Ben, and never give passwords, ID numbers, financial info, or security codes to an unexpected request, even if it seems legitimate.
8: I know, and us old dummies just need to be more careful. I probably had to cancel more credit cards in the last 12 months than I have in the last 12 years because my credit card company was like, Greg, will you stop doing that? Anyway, let's shift gears. After the break, let's talk more about the major tornado warning that came through parts of northern Utah on Friday. It was happening right as I was driving north through the area. We're going to get KSL's own Matt Johnson. He hiked up to where the tornado touched down, and he'll join us to talk about what he saw. Stay with us. We'll be right back.
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8: You know, I live in the Ogden Valley, and so I commute through Davis and Weber counties on my way home. Friday, I was on my way because we left a little bit early, and I got a call from Andy, our producer, who said, hey, if you're driving north, be really careful. There's a tornado. Maybe you shouldn't go. But if you do, take your camera and get us some pictures. Of course, I was already en route.
7: So it was quite an eventful afternoon here at KSL, and our very own Matt Johnson broke into regular TV programming, and he and Devin Mashuli joined us on air with the latest updates. So when we say tune in to KSL when breaking news happens, we mean it.
8: Yeah. The National Weather Service confirmed, in fact, that a tornado did touch down. Matt actually hiked up to see the damage himself this weekend. He now joins us in studio with some follows on that, a very exciting day. Where'd you go?
22: Yeah, so if you're familiar with Farmington Canyon, it's a graded dirt road. You can go up there, mm-hmm. and then it branches out to different north or south of the summit, and along that ridgeline, you can drive different places. So if you go north, there's a place called Middle Smith Lake,
8: right?
22: And that's where I was, and that's where, to our knowledge right now, there hasn't been a full-blown aerial coverage assessment done, but to our knowledge right now, the largest or the biggest area of damage, severe damage, is up towards Middle Smith Lake.
7: So I have a couple of questions just about tornadoes, because I, well, A, generally don't think about tornadoes in Utah, and B, don't think about them in mountainous terrain. Can you talk to us about both of those?
22: Yeah, so usually, a couple of things going on here. Usually in Utah, we don't get a great setup for tornadoes, because you need a lot of ample moisture, and then you also need some dynamics from the upper levels of the atmosphere. Those two came together at just the right time during peak heat of the day on Friday. So we had three things checking the boxes there. A lot of times with the mountaintops here in Utah, it'll kind of disrupt the low-level wind flow that you need to help form these tornadoes. And that's why the Midwest, it's so flat out there, right?
7: Mm-hmm.
22: You have some rolling hills here and there. But that's why they can really get these things going. They have all clashing of cool and warm air, moist air and dry air, and then the flat ground. But so usually mountains will disrupt that and these things will fall apart. And which it did shortly thereafter when it jumped a small town of Peterson in Morgan Valley. I think it really kind of started to fizzle. But it maintained large scale rotation, at least via radar, for quite a while. While I was up there. So impressive to see, honestly.
8: What was the damage? What could you see?
22: Well, so I was seeing trees, and it was quite interesting because while I was still a mile and a quarter out from the main area of damage, I was already seeing batches of forest just mowed down.
8: Wow.
22: Either broken halfway on the tree trunk or completely toppled over. I kept going. I had to get out and walk because the trees were too heavy to even lift by myself. So hiked into Middle Smith Lake from about a mile and a quarter out, and that's when it really got heavy, the damage, as some larger trees, probably 12 to 18 inches in diameter, I didn't officially measure them, but just eyeballing it and knowing the size of my foot, I kind of put it up against the, you know, diameter of the tree, and pretty large trees taken down. But I think the most impressive thing is that a mile and a quarter out, you had an area of forest mowed down. You go over another up a mile north and you have an even larger area mowed down. And so what that tells us is that there's very much a potential. In fact, I just got off the phone with National Weather Service and they confirm it. Their thought is you have your main tornado, and sometimes on the periphery of that tornado, you have what you call subvortexes. Mm. And that's a smaller little spin up, basically another small little tornado that will then rotate around the periphery of your actual tornado.
1: Wow.
22: So you got a lot of spin going on. And so the theory here is that we had some subvortexes attached to a much larger tornado that was not seen or recorded on by cameras. Mm. So the video you've been seeing is probably a smaller spin up.
1: Yeah.
22: Quite honestly.
1: That's interesting.
8: Can I ask you this? I mean, what is it that alerts you all that there is a tornado? I mean, there must be something. I see dark clouds and I'm like, oh, that's pretty scary. And suddenly you all say tornado warning. Right. I mean, what, you know what I mean? There's got to be something going on.
22: Yeah. So yesterday, the very first sign was I was my shift ended at 1 o'clock and I was looking at radar. I'm like, holy cow, we've got a little bit of sunshine. It's 1 o'clock. Mm-hmm. Peak heat of the day is right around the corner. That helps to energize things. I've got supercells already starting to form. But the first inklings of what I saw in this supercell that made it seem like it could be tornadic is that the mean flow, if you looked at a map, you know, everything is going southwest to northeast. That was the mean flow of the atmosphere. And this supercell by itself broke off from the mean. It was going against the mean flow to the right. We call these right movers. They actually have a name. And it right moves because of spin within the storm. It forces it to move right of the general direction of all the other storms. And so it kind of pulls itself. It's kind of a sore thumb on the map. Like, oh, what's going on here?
8: Right.
22: It started making a right move. And then I pulled up what the winds were doing at mid and upper levels. And they were going like this. Oh, they're going against each other. That creates spin.
1: Mm-hmm.
22: That contrasting wind flow against each other started to tighten. You call it a couplet because you got a color, at least when you look at it on the map, you got a color red and a color green, and they're opposing really tightly. That means your spin is tightening, and then it, of course, started showing up on radar as well. Sorry, that was a little wordy.
8: No, it was great. It made sense.
1: Yeah, and one of the things that's interesting, though, is I have seen some memes online where, like, a little lawn chair is knocked over. It's like, we will rebuild, right?
22: Yeah.
1: But you're talking about winds that toppled trees, so it sounds like it wasn't a nothing burger.
22: Yeah, no, and I think there's a lot of fun being poked at what everyone's freaking out about. One, because they don't fully understand the climate of Utah. Mm-hmm. Number two, I think the video that's being seen, like I mentioned, is a smaller subvortex rotating around a larger tornado that was quite potentially either an EF1 or EF2 tornado.
1: And tell us what that means for sustained winds.
22: Right. So an EF1 is 86 to 110 miles an hour. An EF2 is 111 to 135.
1: That's significant.
22: Yes. And after getting, I'm 10, 15 minutes ago, I was on the phone with the National Weather Service. And no one confirmed this, but there's a chance it could be a little bit stronger than that.
1: Wow.
22: So it's still a lot more to be seen here as we discover. They're going to do an official survey next week, it sounds like.
1: I have another short question. Did the sky change color? Because I remember that from when I lived back in the Midwest.
22: Yes, there were reports that we were seeing some green in the clouds. And that's because the amount of hail, I mean, that's another conversation, how big the hail was, is that the hail bends the sunlight in a way at which it refracts to green.
1: So interesting. So,
8: oh, wow. I had no idea.
22: Yeah.
8: I was thinking about Dorothy and the house flying up. You didn't find any homes up there, did you?
22: No, I didn't, but it was pretty wild.
8: Yeah, so, you know, just in terms of what's happening with the air, a tornado just is a circular pattern where the air speed is a certain velocity, like 100 miles an hour.
22: Yeah, you're getting a strong inflow to the storm. You're getting a lot of lift, and so as that air lifts, it's drawing in from outside. So imagine a really deep, sharp area of low pressure where the core of the tornado is, and that air is actually coming up.
1: Hmm.
22: A lot of times we think tornadoes touch down from the cloud down.
2: Right.
22: But the reality is that's just a condensation cone. That's the cloud kind of meeting what's actually happening at lower levels that you can't see with the naked eye unless you get a little debris in there, right? Dust or some weeds or trees. And so when these winds are coming to fill space as you're getting extra lift, hopefully I'm making sense.
2: Yeah.
22: They clash with each other and then you're getting a lifting, spinning motion. Wow. And so I actually asked the guy who got caught in the tornado.
1: Oh, wow.
22: He was up at Middle Smith Lake. Yeah, I actually talked to him on Facebook. I asked him if his ears popped because that can be a...
2: Yeah, that's interesting.
22: That can be a typical... Pressure. Yeah, that can be a typical phenomenon because you have such a localized area of deep, deep low pressure of significant amounts moving over you. Usually, if you're in the core of it, your ears will pop because the pressure drop is so fast and drastic. It's
2: What did he say?
22: He said no.
2: Oh,
22: but okay. I was like, wow, I'm shocked because this thing looked really big on radar. Wow. But I was waiting for him to maybe say something like, yes.
2: Oh, yeah, by the way, yeah.
22: Yeah, I'm like, oh my gosh. This
1: How'd you know? Yeah. All right. Well, thanks for joining us. I always learn from you, Matt. So, Matt Johnson, KSL meteorologist, about a tornado in Davis County. Next up on Inside Sources, we're going to go to the nation's capital and talk about the ongoing situation involving the president and the press. The White House has barred three news outlets, and now there's an impending lawsuit on the horizon. So, our thoughts. Next.
21: It's 9:30 at KSL News Radio. I'm Andy Farnsworth. KSL's top story this hour, Senator John Curtis returned from a trip to Ukraine this month, where he says officials are still unclear on their position with the U.S. KSL News Radio's Cameron Elliott has details.
3: This was the first congressional delegation to visit the country since the sudden death of staunch Ukraine supporter Senator Lindsey Graham, and Senator Curtis says his influence was obvious. Senator Curtis says much of the trip was spent trying to communicate that they still have support in the U.S. despite Graham's death.
21: Curtis told the Deseret News that officials were getting mixed signals after the Senate passed a sanctions bill on Russia, which he says was a sign of support, but the White House has made comments against continuing aid to Ukraine. Senator Curtis is not happy after hearing about Donald Trump Jr.'s wedding after party because it was paid for by a Russian oligarch.
4: To me, it just stinks. It's corruption. I don't like it.
21: Curtis says he plans on bringing this up again, and it is a big deal. President Trump says his son paid all the money back. Our top national story this hour from ABC News. Potential threats from artificial intelligence are getting more attention. Now Google says its AI system hacked into three companies on its own.
23: President Trump has repeatedly called AI alarms a quote-unquote hoax and announced the creation of what he calls an AI force, vowing not to hinder or stifle the industry. President Trump has personally invested in companies tied to the AI boom. The White House has repeatedly denied any conflicts of interest and said that those investments are made by a third party. And with the U.S. locked in competition with China over AI, the issue is expected to take center stage when President Trump meets with Chinese President Xi at a summit here in D.C. in just a few days.
21: Oh, and your money at this moment, the NASDAQ is to within 1% of an all-time high. It's up 428 points today to 26,950. That's 1.6%. The Dow is up 188 points to 51,873. Coming up, rain's supposed to come, but not till tonight into tomorrow. KSL weather's next. KSL News Time, 9:32.
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9: We don't have any delays on I-15 between Ogden, Mam, Provo, but there is a crash just after Warm Springs Road. They're on the left shoulder, so causing a little bit of drivers just being a little careful as they come in from Davis County. Otherwise, you've got delays in regular places. Eastbound 2100 North in Lehigh approaching 2300 West. And still some scattered delays on Bangor Highway, both directions between 3500 South and California Avenue. Arctic Spas, Hot Tubs and Swim Spas with stores in Salt Lake, American Fork, and St. George. 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Cormac Bone in the KSL Traffic Center.
6: ASL's weather forecast for today calling for partly to mostly cloudy skies into the overnights. Then it turns to rain. Looking at a high of 80 degrees today, but that's warmer than the forecasted high for tomorrow, which is only supposed to be 77 with a 50% chance of rain. Clear skies by Wednesday. Right now it's 61 degrees and partly cloudy in Salt Lake City. 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
21: Inside sources, two sharp minds, two different parties, one honest conversation about the things that affect your life. Here are Holly Richardson and Greg Skordas.
1: So is it a fight over the First Amendment or simply what a president is allowed to do? That's the heart of the issue right now involving the White House and three news outlets that are now barred from entering the White House and taking part in the president's press conferences.
8: Yeah, this is so unnecessary. But this morning, a news outlet Politico has said it will actually sue the federal government over the bar. And what's concerned a lot of people isn't that the president kicked the media out, but the reason he's kicked some of these sources out.
1: Well, yeah, he said it's because he didn't like their coverage and that they were fake news. And he's threatening even more media bans. So I just think that is interesting. Let me read you this from the president. The White House is not instituting an assault on the free press, something I cherish. It is instituting an assault on the fake news, something that has grown like cancer in our beloved United States of America. It is a corrupt, purposeful, pervasive, fully coordinated, totally out of control. It is a threat to our national security and must be stopped now. Thank you for your attention to this matter. That was this morning.
8: Then he goes through some of the outlets themselves. When it's fake news, you look at CNN, it's just fake. When you look at Politico, their stories they write are fake. He talks about, why, and he sort of takes personal shots at them. Their ratings are down. They're not very good. They're fake news. So now we're hearing that at least one of the outlets has given what they call a notice of claim, like we heard last week on the Erica Kirk family with the state of Utah saying, hey, we're going to sue. Of course, you have to give a little heads up before you sue the federal government because of governmental immunity.
1: Right.
8: But they're saying we're going to sue and get ourselves back on the White House pool.
1: So, again, I think it's super interesting. And here's another thing that I saw this morning. It just came out this morning is that the TV, they run a pool, right? So they will go and then they'll share coverage. Well, they've decided they are not going to cover the president in solidarity for
8: that's
1: these.
8: What I was hoping would happen.
1: Yes. So today he's going to the UN, won't be covered. Let me read you. This is from Fox News. So this is the Fox News Washington Bureau, Brian Botten. He's the executive, the current TV pool chair. And he said this in an email. Remember, Fox News, this is to advise that effective today, the TV pool will not be covering events designated as pool coverage of the president. This follows the White House's position preventing CNN from fulfilling its assigned pool duties. There will be no replacement pool put in place.
8: Fox News. Because I figured they would be the one holdout. And so that is genius from the media outlets. I mean, genius.
1: It's some solidarity, right?
8: Right, yeah. Because, I mean, let's face it, Trump loves the media attention. He loves to be the center of attention. He loves to hear his sound of his own voice. I mean, he just likes to get up and speak and draw the attention that he gets. And because everybody covers it. But if everybody says, we're not covering it.
1: Yeah, that's right.
8: And his two-hour speech at the UN is going to be 20 minutes. Or 5 minutes.
1: Maybe, I don't know. Look, I think, too, one of the things that I've seen some people say is, oh, my gosh, Biden, right? No, not Biden. Let's talk about that. So there's some claims that Joe Biden eliminated press passes and prevented people. It's actually not true. And what happened is that there were 400 journalists who didn't renew their request for White House press passes. Not the same as banning them.
8: But even if it was, because someone else did it, doesn't make it right. I mean, you can't just say, well somebody else did
1: it. I agree. I agree with that.
8: We're now seeing that CNN has sued, although I'm watching CNN and it does say they've sued. I don't know whether that's exactly true or not.
1: I think they're all joining, right?
8: Right.
1: Yeah. I think they're all joining. And like I said, I think it's really interesting that the networks have banded together. I wanted to talk a little bit about some polling as well. So Pew Research, they have some brand new stuff that just came out on the 15th last week. One of the things that they say in there is that the number is super high. It's actually 91% of Americans think that freedom of the press is important for society, at least somewhat. But they do have some concerns, whether we're leaking national secrets, for example. They don't feel like, it's only about half who feel like government should be able to constrain the media. But one of the things that was interesting to me, too, is 23% say that they feel like the United States is actually not, that journalists in the United States are completely free to publish news stories. Only 23% thinks that's the case. Basically one in four. So three in four don't think that's the case.
8: Yeah. You know, and you and I work in the media, so we're biased a little bit. But I would say this, there's a reason it's the First Amendment. You know what I mean?
1: That yeah.
8: Freedom of the press, freedom of religion, freedom of speech, whatever you want to call it.
1: And yeah.
8: It's all of the above. Is the First Amendment to the United States Constitution. It's what we all decided was the most important thing to add to our Constitution as we start to define what the Constitution means and its nuances. And we have long held that this country had the best press, you know, ability.
1: Freedom.
8: Yeah, that's the right word. But we're not anymore. We're not even in the top part of the world anymore in terms of freedom of the press, which is embarrassing because we honor it. It's been such an important part of our American heritage.
1: We do. And look, I mentioned Pew just did a research study on the 15th looking specifically at freedom of the press and freedom of speech. But they also did one in June. This is this year. And they found 71% of Americans think that the Trump administration and the news media have a very or somewhat bad relationship. So my question there is, who are the 31% who think they have a great relationship? It's only 11%, and 17% are neutral. Who are the 11% who think they have a good relationship?
8: There's people who don't understand what's going on. Yeah, it's bad. I mean, you've got to have a good relationship with your media. I mean, and it's not always going to be favorable. I mean, the media didn't like Richard Nixon his last year in office, but he still addressed them and he still spoke to them and he still made his presence known. He didn't say, okay, then we're not going to talk to you and you were going to exclude you. I think that the lawsuit, when it's filed, will have some merit and have some traction, because I do think that the president probably doesn't have the right to decide who covers what mm-hmm. as it relates to our public. And he's a public figure, as great as there ever is, you know, and he's got to understand that the public has a right to know what he's doing, good and bad, no matter what it is. And the media has that right. And he doesn't have the right to exclude them from what he's saying and doing.
1: Yeah. And I think, again, it's an important conversation. We're going to follow it for sure, because he issued the ban. The news media is responding. And I think in good and smart ways. So we're going to see.
8: Yeah. Let's hope that this gets worked out by both parties sooner rather than later. Hey, when we come back on Inside Sources, school is back in session and there's a good chance your kids may be hitting up those energy drinks. Ugh. But with all that caffeine, what is it doing for their development? We're going to talk with a doctor when we come back.
10: 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Oh, it's on. 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

0: used to let any of my friends come to our house for any reason. 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Her relationship with my dad really changed. I asked mom if she would take me to her Al-Anon meetings or to Al-Ateen. I wanted to see if I could have a better relationship with my dad. I'm sure glad I did. 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
2: Hey, so when you get a little sluggish during the workday, what do you do? For a lot of people, you head for your form of an energy drink. And for me, that's a good old cup of coffee. For others, it might be a Diet Coke. It could be a number of things.
3: But should your kids do the same thing when they're feeling sluggish? Probably not. In fact, are there any times caffeine is good for kids? I mean, one of my babies, 32 years ago, had to have caffeine as an infant to make sure his neurological system kept working and he kept breathing.
2: Yeah, I have to imagine it's not necessarily good. There's actually a restaurant where I live that has a sign up that says unattended children will be given an espresso and a puppy. And I think that the reason there is pretty obvious. But there have been a few kids and caffeine stories that have popped up recently. So let's consult our doctor. Joining us now is emergency room doctor and president of the Black Physicians of Utah, Dr. Richard Ferguson. Doctor, good to see you this morning.
4: Yeah, happy to chat about this again. It's unfortunate that we have to keep revisiting this matter, but yeah, happy to answer as many questions on caffeine use.
3: So one of the stories that I saw was a Wall Street Journal article that said teachers are fed up with over-caffeinated kids. Can you talk about the impact of caffeine on kids, and is there a breakdown between, say, 12 under or 15 and under? Like, where does it start to be like, well, if you're going to take caffeine, you can do it in moderate amounts?
4: So there's no, just to go back, the American Academy of the Child and Psychiatry, there is no safe allowable amount pretty much between ages of 12 to 18. I mean, there have been numbers that have been kind of thrown out, but docs, we advise no routine caffeine under the age of 12, no energy drinks for any child or teen, and no more than 100 milligrams daily for ages 12 to 18. But the thing is, that's really much I see that more as a harm reduction ceiling. Mm-hmm. Like, if you're going to expose your child, make sure it's under this, but it's not a target. Mm-hmm. The target really should be zero under 18, not, oh, she can have the equivalent or he can have the equivalent of two cups that day. That's okay. No, it's one, no indication. If you're needing to provide your child a stimulant, you need to be asking, why would they need, what's wrong with their sleeping habits? What's wrong with their eating, dietary habits? They should need stimulation from a drug.
2: What is the harm to young people from caffeine or other stimulants that maybe would be different than what adults would suffer?
4: Well, it depends on the age, but I would just say moderate to excessive caffeine use, you have insomnia, you have worsening anxiety, tremor, nausea is probably the earliest. Even adults get the nausea if you have too much on an empty stomach, rapid heartbeat, palpitation. Those are the things we immediately think about, but it leads to dehydration, elevated blood pressure, and what we talked about, I think, a little bit in May, can lead to death if you have an abnormal heart arrhythmia that can occur with it. But if you have really high levels, we're talking, say, a child gets an energy drink, because it's based on your body mass and how much you can kind of tolerate before you start having these really severe side effects and toxicity levels. But you can get confusion, hallucinations even in a child that has that much caffeine.
3: Wow. I'm looking at a Deseret News article right now that says 63% of U.S. youth under age 19 consume caffeine on any given day. That's CDC data. And emergency room visits tied to caffeine among children ages 11 to 18 have doubled in recent years. So I don't even know where I guess is it social media that is pushing energy drinks on kids? Like, where are they getting this? Because there are

0: Are they drinking coffee? Is that it? Like, where are these kids consuming that much caffeine?
1: They are getting it from Starbucks. So we definitely, a lot of marketing has been done there. They're often encouraged. That's hangout place now is a Starbucks, because there's one on almost every corner. There's one I live in North Salt Lake. There's one right at the bottom of the hill. Mm. And it's even, more ridiculous when you go into the city on how many corners there is a coffee shop. And then they're marketing these like fruity beverages, right? Mm-hmm. That are not just coffee anymore. So I think we have to take away that they know they're not going to get them with a bitter bean beverage, which is coffee, but you'll get somebody if you're able to put the equivalent of 2 or 3 cups of coffee in a nice colorful can.
0: Wow.
1: That has like, a bird on it.
0: Wow.
1: And then it's fun. It's cool to drink. I feel good, but really they often get nauseous, dizziness. I've had to take care of several kids in the ED where it's mostly observation. And then I just provide guidance to the parents. Please try to not have, limit access to this. But the thing is, it's readily available at a Walgreens, a Smith's. You can just buy it right off the shelf.
0: Wow.
1: So really it's going to come down to parental guidance and restriction on access.
2: I don't drink energy drinks. I drink my share of caffeine, but are there other ingredients in some of these energy drinks? I don't even know the names of some of them that are also concerning in terms of what they do to young people.
1: Yeah. So I'd say probably what would be more concerning for me is the artificial sweeteners that are added to them that cause these really high spikes in glucose levels. And that's just not great for your insulin in your body to have spikes. You want something that's kind of slow, moderate, and continuous. That's not good for a child's pancreas.
0: So let me.
1: Xanthales often are 4, 10 times, 100 times sweeter in taste in regards to the response to our body to stimulate insulin release than regular sugar.
0: Well, this is going to be just a little bit of a detour, but you said artificial sweeteners, so they don't really have calories. How are they spiking insulin?
1: Oh, many people may not realize this, but it doesn't have to be sugar to cause. Your insulin release begins once it touches your tongue.
0: Oh.
1: So many people don't know you can actually have a little bit of insulin release from a Diet Coke.
0: Wow.
1: Yeah. It's not sustained with like a real Coke, but you can. But yeah, artificial sweeteners, they can actually cause one to release insulin.
0: Well, that's disappointing.
1: It tastes sweet. Yeah. But it's not sustained like with regular sugar, but sure. It's not good for your body.
0: Sure.
2: So generally,
1: and it dehydrates you.
2: Yeah.
1: Sorry.
2: Yeah. No. I cut you off. Generally for young people, doctor, you would say to withhold caffeine until they're 18, just as a general rule?
1: I would say as a parent, you do the best you can, because once they get into college, you know, you're kind of, all right, I'm advising you. These are the harmful health effects. If you're having difficulty with sleeping, this isn't necessarily going to make you more productive with schoolwork. It's not going to make you faster. As I mentioned a long time ago, I might be dating myself. Do y'all remember the tablets they used to give out in the 90s called Vivarin?
0: Oh, yeah.
2: Yeah.
0: Straight caffeine, okay. Right?
1: So, yeah, it was just caffeine tablets. I thought those were fine. I wasn't restricted as a young teen in having access. I actually think I was in middle school when I took, I just started in the track. I was trying to, be healthy and lose weight. So I would take 50 to 100 milligrams before I would run the 400 meter dash, thinking that was normal. Wow. And all my peers were doing it.
0: Wow.
1: So this has been caffeine. Has been exposed to children for a very long time. It wasn't until I started feeling weird and my mom was like, you need to stop doing that. And I stopped.
0: Mm.
1: But I didn't even have it in a beverage. I had it in a pill.
0: Wow. And
2: to me, it was called no-dose.
0: Right.
2: I remember those
0: same
2: pills.
0: Thing.
2: Same thing.
1: It sounds like. I think the key, I just want people to take home. It's simple. Make water the default.
2: Yeah.
1: Keep energy drinks and caffeine powders.
0: Yeah.
1: Away from your children and read those labels. I would set like a clear family rule. No energy drinks for children or teenagers. If your child is tired, speak with their doc instead of treating fatigue with a stimulant. If that's the reason you're doing. Otherwise, it's peer pressure.
0: Right?
1: While they're often drinking.
0: Thank you so much. Thank you so much. Dr. Richard Ferguson, president of the Black Physicians of Utah. And we will be back with Inside Sources.
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4: It's 10 o'clock at KSL News Radio. I'm Andy Farnsworth. KSL's top story this hour, Eagle Mountain residents dealing with internet outages intermittently throughout today. Direct Communications Utah, the company that provides internet to thousands of people, says they're dealing with an unusually high volume of traffic consistent with an attack. The attack method uses the traffic to crash or slow down the network. Direct Communications Utah says they are working on the issue and are trying to get it back up and stable as soon as possible. Our top national story this hour from ABC News, the Houthis are claiming they've taken control of parts of Yemen and that they control shipping lanes in and out of the Red Sea. The Houthis are also attacking Saudi Arabia. Here's ABC's Karen Hua.
5: A warning to Americans across the Middle East after Iran-backed Houthis fired a ballistic missile and drones at Saudi Arabia's capital, the first time they've targeted Riyadh since the fighting resumed. The Houthis also targeting oil facilities in a key port along the coast. Saudi Arabia says it intercepted the attacks.
4: The U.S. Embassy is warning Americans to expect unforeseen escalations and possible airspace closures. If you're starting to think about which Halloween candy to buy, consider this new report from DoorDash.
6: It looks at data from last Halloween to find which candy was the most popular in each state and overall in the U.S. Utah's favorite candy is Reese's.
7: Hey, you got your chocolate and my peanut butter.
8: Peanut butter and my chocolate.
7: What?
6: Reese's also happens to be the number one candy in the U.S. It's followed by Hershey's milk chocolate bars and M&M's. Sour candy is gaining popularity. People are now loving their Sour Patch Kids and Airheads. And it's an upset for chocolate fans. Haribo cracked the top 10, knocking out Twix. Even those candies most kids don't like or don't think about are gaining popularity. The report shows more people are buying Lemon Heads, Bit O' Honey, and even Circus Peanuts. Alexandria Bonilla, KSL News Radio.
4: Your money at this moment, the Dow up 223 points to 51,904. The NASDAQ, a huge surge today, almost 2 full percent, up 458 points to 26,980. Coming up, a nice last day of summer. 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
4: 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Cormac Bone.
18: Light congestion eastbound I-80 just after 700 east, and it's not too terrible, but that's really the only slowdown I see on any of your major freeways between Ogden and Provo or Summit County and Tooele County. You have some regular delays on Mountain View Corridor in both directions, and this is at Daybreak Parkway and otherwise between Utah and Davis, or Utah and Salt Lake County, that is. But again, not too terrible right now. Free fall inspections from GoPave Utah. They'll walk your parking lot, assess what it needs, and give you a budget plan for 2027. No pressure, just a plan. GoPaveUtah.com. Cormac Bone in the KSL Traffic Center.
4: KSL weather forecast today, a high of around 80 degrees. A little cooler tomorrow on that first day of fall. Yeah, we're all ready to fall. A high of 77 and a 50% chance of showers, according to the KSL Weather Center. Right now, it's partly cloudy and 61 degrees. I'm Andy Farnsworth, KSL News Radio. 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
3: Inside Sources, the stories that follow you home from work, show up at your kid's school, and land on your kitchen table. Greg and Holly break it down so it makes sense. Here are Greg Skordas and Holly Richardson.
0: DNA technology is really amazing, and it's helping to solve decades-old crimes, including right here in Utah. So today, a Cedar City man will be sentenced for killing Teresa Morlock in 1993.
2: Yeah, so James Wallace Peterson III was charged earlier this year. I think it was like in March here in 3rd District Court in Salt Lake County. He's a Cedar City man for the murder and aggravated sexual assault of a woman back in like 1993, Teresa Morlock. They were able to track him down after all this time thanks to DNA. And it has been really a huge innovation just in my practice, during my practice time, to see what DNA has done in terms of helping us solve crimes.
0: Oh, yeah. So I wanted to talk a little bit more about DNA technology and this case in general.
3: Counsel is in. It's time to Ask the Attorney with Greg Skordas.
2: All right.
0: Let's start, Greg. So look, a couple of questions. One is 1993 is a long time ago. So is this with a cold case? Is it like just open-ended and they can be arrested at any time if it was a murder?
2: Yeah. So that's a great question. With respect to murder, there is no statute of limitations. Okay. There are certain crimes that do have a statute of limitations, virtually all except sex crimes involving children and homicides do not have a statute of limitations. So they can be charged at any time. And that's been the case for quite some time. So the fact that this occurred in 1993, I would say allegedly, but he's pled guilty, he's being sentenced, does not mean that they couldn't have filed it, which is what they did do in 2026, really. They took that long to file it.
0: So tell us a little bit about what happened in 1993.
2: Okay, so this woman was sexually assaulted and killed. They were able to get some DNA from her person that belonged to someone else. Mm. They were able to preserve that. Now, as DNA technology became more and more really, valuable and more significant, and we learned more and more about it, they were able to take that sample, whatever it was, some body fluid, I'm sure, and start matching it with a database that they had. And it finally came back to this particular individual. It took them years and years. How he got into the database, we don't know, because you can get a DNA sample from a crime scene or from a victim,
0: but it has to match somebody,
2: right? It's like a fingerprint. You get a fingerprint. Well, whose fingerprint is it? You've got to have somebody that's in the system with their DNA. And sometimes DNA is so good, so much better than fingerprints and blood analysis, that you can start finding relatives. You can find a DNA match. It's like, hey, this isn't the person, but this is probably the family of the person,
0: right?
2: And then you can start narrowing it down and say, okay, it's this, his last name was P, Peterson. So maybe you can say, okay, this Peterson family, was there a Peterson person who happened to be in Salt Lake County during that time? Well, yeah, this guy was. Let's take a look. Let's examine him. And maybe even you could go get a search warrant for what? His blood. Or, you know, you could swab the inside of his mouth and get DNA. And then compare that to what you got. And then if you say, okay, that's the match, that's the person, then you've got, you can put your case together. Sometimes it takes that long.
0: It's interesting. So I'm actually looking at the, when Sim Gill announced this is the end of July, the guilty conviction. It was bite marks and a hair sample left behind. So he had bitten her a lot.
2: So my understanding that hair itself doesn't have DNA, but if you pull out the hair, you get a root, you get a little
0: follicle.
2: Something. Yeah,
0: yeah, the follicle.
2: That they can get DNA off of that. And I'll tell you something else about DNA. We have charged, when I was at the DA's office, we have charged homicides or even sexual assault cases and said, this is the state of Utah against the person with DNA profile, blah, blah, blah.
0: Oh,
2: we don't even know who the person is.
0: Interesting.
2: Because that saves you any statute of limitations concern because...
0: Interesting.
2: That you can say
0: they've been charged.
2: We did charge you within the time because the person goes, I didn't know I was charged. Well, you didn't have to. We did charge, and the Supreme Court of Utah has held that that's appropriate. I did a sexual assault case before they had no statute of limitations, and the guy argued, hey, you didn't charge me within the time, and we said we charged you the day after.
0: Wow.
2: We just didn't know your name. We knew your DNA profile, so we identified you about as well as we could.
0: That's so interesting.
2: But we didn't know your name at the time. Now we do. So
0: wow.
2: He's in prison right now.
0: So he pled guilty then to one count of murder, which is a first degree felony. So is sentencing, has it already happened today? I know it's happening today.
2: Yeah, I think it's at 9 o'clock or sometime this morning, but we'll find out. I'm certain that he's going to prison.
0: So, and, you know, 25 to life, or like, what is that?
2: Yeah. So since it's a murder, it's probably a 20 to life. They didn't take it as a death penalty case. And I suppose because of the time involved and his advanced age, I mean, the crime occurred a long time ago, but he'll certainly serve, my guess, I shouldn't say, but I believe he'll serve the rest of his life in the Utah State Prison.
0: So we have our KSL reporter, Adam Small, is in the courtroom right now. We don't have him on the line, but he's waiting to have him, that case heard. So
2: yeah,
0: I'm sure we'll have
2: in line behind other cases.
0: We'll have information on that.
2: So what happened was when he was originally charged, he was charged with murder and aggravated sexual assault, which are both first degree felonies. They both carry a life prison term. He ended up pleading guilty to some level of those two crimes. I think he pled to the murder. They probably dismissed the ag sex assault. But nonetheless, he would be a 20 to life prison term. And he was 63 when he was charged. I got to be careful because that's not that old. But, you know, let's say he does 20 years or 30 years. You know, he's going to be a very old man if he ever gets out of prison. And he probably won't.
0: Yeah.
2: Because the Board of Pardons is going to say, look, bro, you had 33 years of freedom
0: after
2: this occurred,
0: and
2: you didn't serve any time. So we're going to make that right with you and make sure that you serve even more time.
0: Yeah. I wonder how you track this down. I mean, I know they created a profile. I know that they had some family and they were able to create these clusters. But after so long, like, he's still living in Utah.
2: Yeah. And thinking that he got away with it.
0: Yeah, I guess.
2: But maybe he got a DUI. Maybe he got something else and had to go get a DNA test. Maybe he had to for employment purposes. Yeah. Or maybe, like I said, a close enough family member matched that they thought, this could be the guy.
0: Yeah.
2: Let's go get a search warrant. We can't arrest him. We don't have enough evidence yet, but we do have probable cause that it could be him. So it'd be interesting to see what the evidence had or what they did to get him from point A to point B. But they ultimately charged him, and it was apparently compelling enough, close enough match with the DNA that he pled guilty. So he must have known that they had a very good case on him.
0: I just think DNA is just fascinating.
2: Yeah, it is. And it solved crimes that we never thought possible. Like I said, I did the first DNA case in Utah.
0: Yeah. All right.
2: Back in the early 90s. All right. When we come back after the break, what does sports taunting, when does it go too far? We want to talk about a football game involving BYU over the weekend and some really unfortunate comments by our Colorado State University fans that BYU seems to suffer far too often when they go on the road. We'll talk about that after the break.
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10: Well, of course, anytime there's a sports game, there's bound to be taunting. It's just a thing that happens, especially in the college environment. But when those taunts and chants turn into personal attacks, it's really not good. And that's what happened this weekend in a football game between BYU and Colorado State at Colorado State.
11: So part of the crowd was yelling expletives at the Cougars, and it is a commonly used phrase launched against members of the Church of Jesus Christ of Latter-day Saints. But look, you have to know what was happening before the game also.
10: Yeah, I mean, this was really bad. I mean, this is something that has happened with a lot of schools against BYU, and it's something that, I don't know, it's really troubling. They're chanting this word about the Mormons. It's not like we don't like BYU or we don't like the Cougars or something like that. They address it specifically to the religion. Like,
11: yeah.
10: Don't do that.
11: They do. And, you know, I remember talking about this last year because it was shortly after the Michigan church bombings that there was a game back in the same area of the country and they were still doing the chant, right? Blank the Mormons. And it's like, nobody, like, if you said that about other religious groups, I think it would be front page news for days. But when it's members of the Church of Jesus Christ of Latter-day Saints, it just gets a blip and an apology. And look, we keep getting these apologies, but nothing happens.
10: Well,
11: nothing changes.
10: Yeah, nothing changes. Some things do happen. And you're right, though. You're 100% right. The Colorado State did issue an apology letter that reads as follows. Colorado State University apologizes to BYU, its student athletes and fans, and members of the Church of Jesus Christ of Latter-day Saints for the chant directed at them during Saturday's game. Mocking anyone's faith has no place at CSU. It runs counter to our community's values and who we are. BYU's players, coaches, and fans deserved better, and we are addressing that now.
11: Yes, and what's going to change? I don't know. But BYU won the game anyway.
10: Yeah, by a lot. So just so you know, there have been some repercussions in the past. BYU had some issues involving Southern Cal in 2021, Oregon in 2022, Providence 2024, Cincinnati last year. They all issued apologies. But last year at Colorado State, Buffalo fans said the same chants, and they were fined $50,000 by the Big 12, which is the conference BYU and Colorado are in. So they also cited and fined Oklahoma State the same amount this year after chants against the BYU basketball team. So there are repercussions.
11: Yeah, but I'm saying $50,000 is a lot to me, but I don't know that if it's a lot to some of these multi-million dollar programs.
10: Yeah, but I don't know what else you can do. I mean, BYU did the exact thing that to me was the perfect thing to do, and they thumped them. I mean, they beat them badly, 41-23, which is almost the exact way that BYU's beat them over the last several years. They've won 40 out of the last 70 games, about 60%. Mm. They're actually on an 8-game win streak. So don't taunt BYU.
11: Well,
10: it just makes them play a little bit better, I think.
11: Look, I wanted,
10: maybe that's its justice.
11: I wanted to specifically mention what they were doing before the game, because I think it's like it's such a weird juxtaposition, because before the game at the tailgate, they did a tailgate party-ish. It was a service project between BYU and Colorado State. So the beneficiary was Children's Speech and Reading Center, which is a nonprofit providing literacy and speech language services to children in northern Colorado. They wanted new children's books in person or via an Amazon wish list. They were there providing service. I'm sure they were working together with Colorado fans, and then you go into the game and all that's left behind.
10: Yeah, but I mean, good for the Colorado State kids that were involved in that project. I'm sure that they were mortified. I'm sure they were embarrassed at their colleagues, at their other students going, wait a minute, this is not what we're here for. But they do a service project with BYU, probably for all the right reasons. And then they get in there. And why people, I mean, BYU, I've obviously I'm a Utah man. I've been that for my lifetime. But BYU, I remember when I was at college going to the U, Wyoming fans were horrible to BYU.
11: I remember
10: they were
11: that
10: horrible
11: too.
10: To
11: yes,
10: BYU.
11: They were.
10: You know, University of Utah fans had their own issues with BYU, but it wasn't based on religion because the university had probably 40% Latter-day Saint.
11: Right. It was, yeah, based on in-state rivalry. But
10: right,
11: I remember,
10: right,
11: like somebody, I can't remember what game it was, remember, but there was a Utah fan pouring drinks on like the quarterback's mom or something.
10: Yeah.
11: Tisk, tisk. Look, so I follow college football probably more than any other sport I follow, which is not to say it's a lot. But I do follow BYU football. And they're ranked number 9 this week, so there's that. But I think it's just so disappointing. Like one of our texters said this, that their brother said that the fine money should be given straight into the BYU NIL fund. Interesting.
10: Right, yeah.
11: Make it count, right?
10: Right.
11: And then another one of our listeners say, wouldn't it be interesting if in a Texas Christian University game, they started yelling blank the Christians? Can you imagine?
10: Right, yeah.
11: I mean, right, exactly, right? And another texter was like, yeah, we're just despised. So, members of the church.
10: Yeah, but I mean, I'm thinking about what happened last week. And I listened to Dallin H. Oaks speak at the National
11: Cathedral.
10: And I don't know why that speech still gets to me, but it was so brilliant. And the fact that a member of the Church of Jesus Christ of Latter-day Saints was brought in to give that speech, to give that keynote speech, and he nailed it.
11: Mm-hmm.
10: I mean, it was beautiful. It was art. And so it made me feel like the country is coming around, and maybe people are more willing to embrace the
11: maybe
10: church.
11: Maybe.
10: You know, because, you know, who was it, Hegseth, who decided that they weren't Christians for certain purposes.
11: Yeah.
10: Like,
11: yeah.
10: Give
11: the
10: me
11: Pentagon.
10: A break,
11: yeah.
10: You idiot.
11: Yeah.
10: So, but other people are saying, no, that we want to bring them in. And like you say, you wouldn't do that to TCU or Notre Dame or Southern Methodist University or any of the other schools that are aligned with a specific university. You would never think of that. For some reason, BYU brings that on, and it's not anything they do. They're a good school. They're a good team. They play well. They play fair, they win.
11: Yeah.
10: Maybe that's part of the problem.
11: I think, you know, you mentioned President Oaks. His speech reemphasized being a peacemaker and getting along with people we disagree with. And he didn't, I don't think he said this, but even on the sports field, we did have somebody correct me that it wasn't Utah fans that dumped beer on anyone's mom. It was a lie told by Max Hall. I didn't realize that it was not true. I just remember the story.
10: Yeah.
11: So,
10: well, we were talking about Wyoming fans also, but you did mention Utah, but it was, I remember different schools have had their issues with BYU. And for some reason, BYU is seemingly a lightning rod for religious discrimination. And it's,
11: and it's weird, right?
10: Right.
11: It's a little weird.
10: It doesn't make any sense at all.
11: Yeah. So look, we're encouraging people to be kind even when you go to games. And I'll just say, not only collegiate level or professional level, have your favorites, but be appropriate, right? And I've seen stories recently this season about parents in their young kids' games, like they're running on the field and tackling the ref, right? Because Well, that's where they learn it.
10: Yeah, I know. I know. And you know, BYU then beat some 41-23 in their home stadium with their home crowd chanting anti-Latter-day Saint messages. And good for them. And like I said, 8-game win streak. Like, Colorado State fans, you didn't do yourselves any favor.
11: Well, and I saw one of our listeners pointed out that I'm sure some of the Colorado State fans are also members of the church, and so I'm hopeful that they weren't participating in those kind of chants.
10: Yeah, I looked it up. It's a small percentage, something like 1.5% or 2%. Oh, okay. But still, they do have an LDS population there. Mm-hmm. And it's a great school. I'm not saying anything other than it's a very good school, but there were a group of students who were not great.
11: So it's a really interesting segue to go into from that conversation to talking about service and peace. It's the International Day of Peace, and I really wanted to have a conversation about many different ways that we can all work towards real peace. And when I was on with Amanda and Andy earlier, they asked me, what gives you hope? Well, what gives me hope is the changes that I see on a small level, individual level, that hopefully if we can start there, we can spread it more broadly. So stay with us over the break.
7: 10:30 at KSL News Radio. I'm Andy Farnsworth. KSL's top story this hour, new research is sounding the alarm on AI's ability to help scammers, saying it's making people more likely to fall for scams.
12: And it's not just getting people to fall for scams. Researchers at BYU say they found 80% of the time AI is just as or even more effective than people at creating a click on a scam link. These links are used in what we call phishing scams, where scammers will pose as someone you know, most commonly someone you work with, and will ask you to click on an infected link that they'll use to get access to yours and your company's sensitive information. The new research says AI was 7% more effective at getting people to fall for a scam like this, and when researchers asked people to choose at random whether a scam message was written by a human or AI, they were only right about half the time. Adam Small, KSL News Radio.
7: Our top national story this hour from ABC News. Gas Buddy says one out of every 10 stations in the U.S. is now selling diesel for more than $7 a gallon.
13: Gas is back above $5 in four states, Washington, Oregon, Nevada, California. There it's averaging $6.15. Illinois and Michigan are also approaching that $5 mark. And with jet fuel prices spiking again, executives at United, American, and Southwest are now saying they could trim flight schedules over the holidays to cut costs.
7: That's ABC's Elizabeth Schulze reporting. Hill Air Force Base is working on a $22 million housing expansion. They're partnering with Boyer Hill Military Housing to build 26 homes for military families. First Lieutenant Rachel Schaefer is the base's public affairs officer. She says this development will have a positive cascading effect.
14: Adding new officer housing is going to allow senior NCOs to move into previous officer housing, and that'll keep going down the line to free up some of our wait list here on base.
7: The project is expected to be completed by September of next year. Your money at this moment, the Dow up 293 points to 51,975. The NASDAQ up 523 points on the day to 27,046. Coming up, we got a near perfect day on this last day of summer. KSL weather's next. KSL News Time, 10:31.
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26: No delays on all your major freeways, just some normal slow spots. Westbound on the 201 freeway approaching 8000 West, slow in that construction zone. We also have delays in Lehigh. Really all roads at the intersection of Pioneer Crossing, Mountain View Corridor, and Corey Ride Highway. That stoplight, just some regular congestion. But again, nothing out of the ordinary as you start your midday commute. 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Cormac Bone in the KSL Traffic Center.
7: KSL weather forecast, we should get up to 80 degrees today, which is the last official day of summer. Then we kick off fall with a high of 77 and a chance for rain. Right now it's 64 degrees and partly cloudy in Salt Lake. I'm Andy Farnsworth, KSL News Radio. 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
9: Inside Sources, your inside track to the people and the stories shaping life in Utah. Holly brings the policy. Greg brings the law. Together, they bring it home. Here are Holly Richardson and Greg Skordas.
11: So you've heard it, and it's almost a joke, right, in pageants of all kinds. What matters to you? What do you wish for? World peace. But is world peace actually attainable?
10: Good question, especially in today's day. But today actually is the International Day of Peace, and it's a day that's been set aside to promote the idea of peace both on a large worldwide scale, but also in our own lives.
11: So in the next couple of segments, I do want to have a conversation on how to find peace, not just Zen internally, although we can do that. But I want to talk about just the day today. So International Day of Peace, it actually has a theme. The theme is invest in peace for everyone, everywhere, every day. And it really, look, I wish that there were more than just a day of peace, especially on a day where the president said he's debating whether he's going, whether it's if or when he bombs Iran into obliteration. So that's not peaceful.
10: Yeah.
11: Let me mention this from Martin Luther King Jr. So he said this, and he had some commentary from the letters from a Birmingham jail. And this quote isn't from that letter, but it's very similar. True peace is not merely the absence of some negative force, tension, confusion, or war. It's the presence of some positive force, justice, goodwill, and brotherhood. So there is a thing called negative peace and one called positive peace. And so you can imagine the negative peace as there is a treaty signed and people agree to stop shooting each other, but they really haven't solved the underlying problems and they really haven't done anything except to say, okay, we'll stop killing you for now.
10: Yeah, we've talked about that before. That peace is much more than just the absence of war.
11: That's right.
10: That it requires a few more steps.
11: Yeah, it does. And it's just, I think we talk about it a lot, and I think it's really easy to point towards world peace and say we're never going to get there. And I don't know, maybe we never will in my lifetime, but I do know that peace can start at home. And that one of my favorite researchers in this area is Valerie Hudson, Dr. Valerie Hudson. And she has an entire book that's gigantic because it's an academic book on basically how we treat women in our homes. If you look at it that way, it's how that country, how that society is going to act on the international stage. So if it's okay to beat women at home, we're going to be a lot more aggressive on the international stage, right? And she has all the data to show behind it. But I think when we start to think about, okay, well, I can't solve world peace. You know what? That's probably true. But you can solve conflict in your own home.
10: Right. Yes. And that's so important, especially in today's day when there is conflict. There's conflict all the time. And somebody said earlier today, I was reading something that said, if you want to do something helpful, go sit down with somebody who is on the complete opposite political spectrum of you today and just have an enjoyable conversation.
11: Yeah.
10: Somebody that you would often think, I can't even talk to that person. Why not? Why not go sit down with somebody who's just, you would think, whoa, this is not the kind of person I want to be with or talk to. But who was it? Governor?
11: Herbert.
10: You nailed it.
11: I did.
10: You
11: know who you were talking about.
10: He talks about that. Like, sit down with somebody and come back and say, you know what? You've got some points there. You've got something that's interesting to hear what you have to say.
11: And, you know, we'll spend the next segment talking a little bit more about specific disagreements politically, but those aren't the only ones, right? I mean, we just talked about religious disagreement in the last one, saying, you know, we don't like you because of your religious choices. But look, I think there's just these different ideas of what can we do at home? What can we do with our family? What can we do in our neighborhood? What about in our local communities, right? Because there's so many different things that we can do. And one of the things that I see that is hopeful is anytime that there's like some kind of a crisis, I'll just use the Beaver flooding, for example, this summer. I don't know that anybody down there helping with the cleanup from the flood and the mud and all of that, I don't think anybody was standing there saying, what's your political party? Because I don't know if I want to work with you.
10: Right. What's your take on the war in Ukraine? What do you think we are doing wrong in Iran? No, that's talking about how are we going to make this community better? And that's a perfect example because that community did get together. They did rally and they did an outstanding job. That was just one example. But with all the fires and things that we had this summer, you're right. Great time for people to sit down and say, hey, whatever we've got going in our personal lives, we've got a problem we need to solve together right now.
11: Mm-hmm. So last year, so 2025, there were almost 200 separate armed conflicts. So 195 actually in 2025, and the war in Iran didn't even start until 2026.
10: Yeah.
11: So look, we know that it's an issue. It's not just, you know, it's friendly competition. It's not competition when it's war, right? But we can do things, I think, to create a more peaceful environment around us. And that doesn't mean ignoring what's happening around us. I think sometimes we feel like, well, creating peace means we just back away and we don't say anything or do anything. It doesn't mean that.
10: It'd be interesting if once a year, on the International Day of Peace, that all conflicts cease for a day. Like, just everybody take a time out and just inhale. We're going to talk about on the global scale, but I mean, even on the local idea, just your own concept of peace. I think about I don't know. It seems to me like there's a growing amount of road rage lately that I don't have never experienced it before, but it's like, maybe it's me, but it just seems like once a week I have to deal with somebody who's like not happy with what I'm doing for whatever reason. Well, right on my tail.
11: Look, I agree with what you're saying, and I think we need to continue to look inward too, to say, what can I do? How am I showing up? Am I showing up with a giant chip on my shoulder? Am I showing up in a way where I'm already formulating my argument to whatever it is you're saying without even listening to what you're saying? So those are some of the techniques that we ourselves can say, how can I create an environment where we can exist in tension, right? We can be in tension. We can be in, we can disagree with each other, but what are some of the things that I can do? And there is a website. It's intentionalcommunication.com, but they have some lists of ways to get to inner peace, but we've talked about these before, but practicing gratitude is one of them. Disconnecting from social media and the constant digital news, releasing outcome attachment. And what that means is you say, I'm going to do my best, but I can't control the outcome, right? I can apply for this job and it can be like the dream job and I can do a great interview, but I can't control whether they hire me or not. So those steps, when we can be more centered, I think, in ourselves, can help us as we try to work towards world peace.
10: Yeah. And, you know, in my other job, of course, with litigation, I mean, people are always fighting, but the court system allows for that mediation or arbitration some level of peace, and things do work out pretty well. Well, I'm going to stay on this topic and talk about peace in politics. And it sounds like kind of an oxymoron, but when we come back, we're going to discuss ways to have peaceful political conversations with people you disagree with after the break.
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2: 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Most drivers choose Rain-X wiper blades, the number one wiper blades in America. 0% of drivers listen to this station for the ads. 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
11: 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It's 5251 Anthem Park Boulevard this Friday from noon to 3. JCW's, the Burger Boys, quality and a lot of it.
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10: Well, today does mark the International Day of Peace, and we're going to continue our special coverage today on peace. Last segment, we talked about personal peace, how to find inner peace, and how to promote peace in your own life. And one area that seems to be rarely

0: something and have a deeper understanding of whatever the issue is, if we just express a little bit of curiosity and try to unpack definitions, because then we're going to confront our own assumptions about what we assumed they meant, what we assumed they stand for, that they may not. But if we don't ask a question and we don't seek to understand, we'll never know.
1: Right. I love the name Disagree Better, because I think it makes it make a lot more sense to me. But tell us about your group. Tell us about Disagree Better.
0: Sure, Greg. Disagree Better is a nonpartisan nonprofit organization that works to champion constructive disagreement across differences, because that's how we believe we get to the best solutions and outcomes for all Americans. And so we lead with the idea of disagreement, not self-silencing, not capitulation, not passive-aggressive peace, you know, but actual disagreement, and that our democracy was designed to contain disagreement. It was designed to enable, embody disagreement. But what it wasn't designed to do is hold contempt. That can't stand, right? And so we can disagree, and we can disagree vigorously on policy issues, on the role of the states, on the role of the federal government or the executive. We can have robust dialogue and disagreement, and democracy was designed to hold that and contain it and be the right safe space for it. What it wasn't designed to do is, and what it cannot be supported by, is hatred of the other.
2: Yeah, and you know, we had a texter text in after the last segment and say that they had a friend who always used to ask himself, if he got upset by somebody else, why would a rational, reasonable person do that or say that or think that? And I've been using that technique for a long time, since I, at least since I was a legislator, and it's super helpful. But these conversations, and so one of the things that I am having a little bit of trouble with, Marian, is reconciling this idea that we can disagree vigorously. And then what I see so much online is, I will never compromise my values. And somehow there seems to be, like, we can't even talk about talking about it.
0: Right. There's a bit of a conflation there, isn't there? Of, if I engage with you, then I am compromising my values. Well, no. You're seeking to understand someone else's experience, someone else's perspective. And I love what you said, Holly, is you're trying to go into that assuming that they are a rational, thoughtful, moral, trustworthy person. And that has to be our assumption, because most people are not nefarious bad actors. Most people are not trying to destroy and burn down our world or our democracy. They are acting from a place of deep value and worldview. And we have to be able to engage with each other constructively, productively, built on mutual respect. I think you are a thoughtful person. I'd like to understand your perspective more. Help me understand what you see that I don't. Help me understand why you believe this so strongly. And accepting that that isn't a betrayal of our values to listen to somebody else. It may actually double down my belief in my own values, or it may provide some nuance where I see things a little differently because I see where our values come in touch with each other, right?
1: Marian, I love your message, but I have to ask, how can you get that out? How can we convey this to others? I mean, Disagree Better. It, obviously, you've got the machinations ready to go. But are there ways that we can get public forums, groups, discussions, that type of thing?
0: You know, we're doing a lot on that front, Greg. We have leaders. We're working with mayors across America, state legislators, members of Congress, governors of different states, U.S. senators of different states, where we're having them model these behaviors and public service announcements that we broadcast out to America to say, this is normal leadership. This is how good governance happens. And by leaders modeling these behaviors in this way, it gives the rest of us a little bit of permission to perhaps hate the other side a little less, be a little more curious, be a little more open to dialogue and discussion, and acknowledge that there are people on the other side of good faith that are working to advance things that would benefit the totality of our country.
2: So I'm just looking on your website, and I, if our

0: listeners aren't aware, this kind of came from, I think not kind of, this came from Governor Cox's top priority when he was chair of the National Governors Association. But you have a quote on your website. No established democracy in recent history has been as deeply polarized as the U.S. And that's the Carnegie Endowment for International Peace. What do we do with that?
1: Yeah. Yeah, we take a deep breath, right? And we say, well, what is going on here? And even more recently than that statement, the Pew Charitable Trust this year came out with a survey that said that the majority of Americans think that other Americans are untrustworthy and immoral at levels that none of the other 24 democracies surveyed are experiencing.
0: Wow.
1: So there is something deeply and profoundly wrong with how we are viewing each other in this moment of time that is causing significant concern to our stabilization of our democracy, of the functionality of our democracy. But we also see that in personal ways. This is how I'm treating my neighbor. Mm-hmm. This is how my neighbor perceives me. This is playing out in our PTAs and in our local communities, right? And in our neighborhoods. And so what that speaks to is this assumption that other people are not trustworthy. And how can we change that? How can we try to see the best? Try to say, well, there's something there that is speaking to them. There is something of value that they're seeing in this that I'm not. And instead of approaching it in a combative way, approach it with curiosity and openness to learning something that will help under mutual understanding.
2: I've got to hope and think, I guess, Marianne, that the pendulum has swung about as far toward negativity as it can, and that based on what we're seeing, and thanks to groups like yours, we are going to start to build some bridges and start having some conversations and start telling our political leaders from both sides, hey, folks, you got to dial it back here. Give us the good news here.
1: But there is some good news, you know, Greg, and I think some of the good news is that what we see are Americans are hungry for a different type of leadership that is constructive, that there is a market failure in politics that people will respond to. We've seen that in some of the primary elections nationwide, where a more moderate personality, you know, passed the bar through the primary election, that they want to govern. And they know that in order to be successful as a legislator, that they need to work in a bipartisan way to do that. And that is how you build sustainable, durable coalitions. And that is how you get legislation passed, is meeting the needs of the many in order to advance the priorities. And so I think that market failure is a moment that politicians can respond to. Efforts like ours to publicize and champion leaders that are willing to engage like this and preach these messages, that is also an opportunity for the public to double down and say, yes, that, thank you. Yeah. More of this, please. So if we reward the constructive and we stop paying as much attention and reward the bait and the criticisms and the attacks, then they will respond.
0: All right. Thank you so much for joining us today. That was Marianne Verrey, Executive Director of Disagree Better, and joining us on International Day of Peace. When we come back, fall is around the corner. Official. End of summer is tomorrow. And so we're going to talk about some of that and camping when we come back.
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4: It's 11 o'clock at KSL News Radio. I'm Cameron Elliott. KSL's top story this hour, new research is sounding the alarm on AI's ability to help scammers, saying it's more likely to make people to fall for scams.
5: And it's not just getting people to fall for scams. Researchers at BYU say they found 80% of the time AI is just as or even more effective than people at creating a click on a scam link. These links are used in what we call phishing scams, where scammers will pose as someone you know, most commonly someone you work with, and will ask you to click on an infected link that they'll use to get access to yours and your company's sensitive information. The new research says AI was 7% more effective at getting people to fall for a scam like this, and researchers asked people to choose at random whether a scam scam message was written by a human or AI, they were only right about half the time. Adam Small, KSL News Radio.
4: Our top national story this hour from ABC News. New insight on the deadly measles outbreak in Pennsylvania. The public now warned of possible exposure to the virus at Philadelphia International Airport just 1 week ago. ABC News medical correspondent Dr. Darian Sutton says worried travelers can still get vaccinated following potential contact with an infected person to reduce the risk of severe illness.
6: If you were traveling through these terminals between around 7 p.m. on September 13th and around midnight that night, or what would be the beginning of September 14th, you should check your vaccine record.
4: Taking a look at your money at this moment, the markets are all doing very well today. The Dow Jones is up 334 points. That is 0.6%. The S&P 500 is up 104 points. That's 1.3%. And the NASDAQ is up 524 points. That is nearly 2%. Coming up tomorrow, headed right back to thunderstorms. KSL weather is next. KSL News Time, 11:02.
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19: Right now, we have a good-looking drive on all the valley freeways. No accidents, no delays, including I-15 between Ogden and Provo. In Utah County, we do have a crash at the corner of North County Boulevard and Grove Parkway in Pleasant Grove. 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Ricky Meese in the KSL Traffic Center.
4: Today, the high is going to hit the 80s. Tomorrow, it's going to dip a bit to 77 with a 50% chance of thunderstorms. Rest of the week will be business as usual with temperatures in the mid-80s and a little bit of clouds. Right now, though, it's 66 degrees and partly cloudy in downtown Salt Lake City. 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
20: Inside Sources, a former lawmaker, a veteran attorney, and zero talking points. Greg and Holly find out what's really going on and what it means for you. Here are Greg Skordas and Holly Richardson, Utah Firewatch.
21: So
0: So we haven't talked a lot about the state's wildfires in the last couple of weeks, but that doesn't mean that things are all quiet, unfortunately. In fact, there's some fires are still underway.
2: It's been good, though. It's getting
0: better. It has. Yeah, it's slowing down.
2: Between the ongoing fires and the more devastating fires from earlier this year, some of the recreations areas that we all have enjoyed, including some that I've been enjoying in the past, have seen some damage.
0: So I wanted to give an update on the total number of fires, acres, etc. So we've had 1,210 fires this year in Utah, burning 560,000 acres, 560 and 810, so almost 561,000 acres. But we will not, I don't think, be matching the record, which was 620,000 acres. And of those, 492 were set by humans. So, Greg, if you remember at the beginning of fire season, the human-caused fires way outnumbered the naturally occurring, but we've dropped.
2: Yeah, I don't know why. It was like 60% human-caused. Now it seems like it's about 60% non-human-caused.
0: Lightning.
2: You know, we're talking about it because tomorrow marks the first day of fall. I'm not aware of... There have got to be some fires that are still going, but I'm not aware of any major ones right now. We don't seem to be talking about them because the weather has been favorable. Let's face it. It's been cold and rainy.
0: It has been, but there's also been plenty of lightning, and we know there was even a lightning death over the weekend up on Timpanogos where my kids go to hike. So, look, we were camping this summer, and it was in the very same campground where they had a fire deliberately set like 2 weeks maybe before we were there. So I just thought it was interesting how fires this year might impact next year's camping trips.
2: Yeah, seriously, because you're looking at, if you think about just, we talked about Beaver County earlier, we talked about what the fires did there, and then suddenly the rains came and you had floods. It's going to be the same thing this year when you have fires now, and then some of the areas that we like to go recreate next year, they may be subject to greater water damage or snow damage or whatever.
0: So we had this summer, the Cottonwood Fire started east of Beaver on June 22nd. And then people, of course, started calling to cancel their reservations for like a local business. That's Alan's Big Rock Adventure Rafting and Recreation Business. They just kept canceling and they didn't come back. So he personally was impacted. But also, if you think about what it's like if you're going to go out and be camping, do you want to be camping in a burn area, even if it's allowed, which I don't even know if it will be.
2: Right, yeah. Part of those areas will be shut down for a while. And it's too bad. We could have some really some problems, especially, you know, we've talked to Matt, our weather forecaster, Matt Johnson, who's told us that with the
0: Super El Nino,
2: we can expect greater water. We're going to expect more, maybe not in the form of snow, which would be ideal, but even just heavy waters are going to be a huge problem. You know, I've got a friend who is we were speaking last week, we met, he's a pilot, he flies those little small aircraft, and he drops parachutists into fire zones. That's his job. And he has to circle and circle and get closer, and then he'll drop provisions into them. That's what he does for a living. And even though you mentioned at the outset that the number has been down, they're stress level and their number of things that they've responded to this year are as bad as ever. And it's weighing on all of them. It's really, I mean, it's, what are we, you know, toward the second half of September, and he drove up to Idaho this week to jump on his aircraft again, where he's going to spend the next 12 days flying crews into fires.
0: We've had fall weather here, but there was a giant heat dome in other parts of the United States just last week. So look, I think we talked about this when the fire down by Beaver was going, but do you remember there was a road that was really basically washed out? So it was State Road 153 because of the flash floods and the debris. It will not reopen this year. It's going to take a while. Like it was really, really damaged. And in fact, the UDOT's Region 4 project manager, Devin Squire, he said the amount of damage in Beaver Canyon is staggering. Pictures really don't capture the scale of it. Almost everyone we take into the canyon says the same thing. It's much worse than they expected. And the damage just keeps getting worse the further up you go.
2: I mean, you can only imagine what the fire would do to an area, especially the, you know, the, with the dry tinder that we've had, and because of the terrible winter we had and not much moisture, not much snow, so that when things burned, they burned to the ground. I mean, it was awful. And some of the homes, and Utah was spared some of the personal property damage that other surrounding states suffered, but we did have some.
0: So there are campsites that were completely destroyed this summer. And this is an article I'm looking at in the Salt Lake Tribune, but the Forest Service lost about 15% of its workforce during the DOGE layoffs last year. The 2027 federal budget calls for reducing the Forest Service's discretionary funding, which could be used, for example, for repairing and reconstructing campgrounds by 75%. And then they talked to somebody who owns a campsite finding app. How long until the camping area reopens? And she said, that's not the question. The question you need to ask is, are they going to reopen? And the answer is often no.
2: Yeah, we're looking at some areas that took, for example, the Bryan Head Fire from 2017, 6 years to reopen. Mm-hmm. 6 years to reopen some of that area up there. Mm-hmm. And then, you know, that was, I remember that one was significant, but you can't just open it up to campers when it's, we've still got all that.
0: Yeah, that it's taking, a study found that it's taking an average of 5 years to be able to have outdoor recreation kind of come back. But a lot of times in the intervening time, people find other things to do. Maybe they go glamping. Maybe they get an RV. Maybe they decide they're not going to do national parks anymore. They're going to do something else.
2: Maybe the devastation was so bad that you don't get to open it for quite a while because other factors occur, such as water, such as other conditions that the fire made more difficult. And, it's an ever-ending cycle of
0: So we know that Grand Canyon just experienced some devastation, right? It's Grand Canyon National Park, and it wiped out the, what's the lodge at the bottom? But they are hoping to have that rebuilt and up and running before the end of this calendar year.
2: And it's been nice to not have to talk about fires for the last couple of weeks.
0: That is
2: true. It seemed like our Monday mornings for a couple weeks there in July and August were just the latest fire and which one was bigger, and they kept getting bigger and bigger, and some of them were huge. So I do think that this cooler weather and the wetter weather has helped a lot. Mm-hmm. And you know, let's hope that our spring is good, that we have snowpack and that we can open up some of these campgrounds and parks that were devastated by fire, that it's not going to be 5 or 6 years before you can get people up there again.
0: Yeah, I hope that's true too. And I'm just looking at a piece about the Grand Canyon and some of the things that happened there. So if you remember with the flooding that happened there, it took out some water treatment stuff. They're not even going to begin to be able to do that until the middle of November. And then once it is everything is hooked back up the right way, it says it'll take about 45 days to fill the tanks once those pumps start drawing water from Bright Angel Creek. So, I mean, that one feels like it's on the fast track compared to 5 or 6 years.
2: And then I know we're almost out of time here, but we had that ski resort area in Beaver County that was destroyed. They're not even going to be able to open this year.
0: Eagle Point, is that it?
2: That's something that, talk about trees having to grow back. They have to establish lifts and rebuild lodges and all kinds of things. That could be quite a while. Yeah. Wow. Well, hopefully the worst part of the fire season is well behind us. Speaking of your best years behind you, should there be an age limit for our elected officials?
0: Yes.
2: If so, what should that age be? Text us your thoughts at 57500, and we'll talk about a new opinion piece that came out in the Deseret News about this. How old is too old to be an elected official?
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2: Well, it's not a new conversation we're about to have, but it tends to come up anytime there's an election looming, and that is age limits for our elected officials. The recent return to Congress by Senator, Kentucky Senator Mitch McConnell and you've seen him, has certainly refueled conversations about age limits.
0: So how old is too old for public office? So you can text us your thoughts at 57500. We have several already who've texted in. In the meantime, I want to talk about a new opinion piece in the Deseret News that asked that very question.
5: 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It's time for the Deseret News on Inside Sources.
2: We did that just for you, Jim.
6: Love it. It's great.
2: I thought you might like us. Well, joining us in our studio is our friend, Deseret News opinion editor, Jay Evenson, who, like me, we're getting a few gray hairs, but we're not quite ready to hang it up yet.
7: I'm not sure I have many hairs.
2: I like the beard, however. We kind of renewed this conversation with the first presidential debate with Biden and Trump, it seems.
7: Yeah.
0: And because they were both, 78 or something at the time.
2: Yeah, but we saw a president, Biden, clearly fading. We saw things that really shook people. And a lot of that was because of age. But it's never, and I think about judges, I think about pilots, for example. There are certain groups that you do sort of age out, but some you don't. I mean, it almost seems like it's up to the individual.
7: Well, with President Biden, what we saw was how far a politician's handlers will go mm-hmm. to keep people from really seeing what's happening. Mm-hmm. There were people who could see that in President Biden long before that debate, mm-hmm. and yet he remained as president. He actually still remained as president after dropping out of the race.
0: Sure.
7: So raising questions about if we had some kind of national emergency, how would he be able to respond? And if he couldn't, who would be the one responding?
0: So I think it's really an interesting question, because one of the people that I like to quote is Maggie, and I'm going to forget her last name, but she's had the quote, speak your mind even if your voice shakes. She was forced to retire at age 65, and she wasn't ready, and so she created a group called the Gray Panthers, and they went to advocate for not having mandatory retirement age, which I think is interesting. But at the same time, it feels like, first of all, we have a gerontocracy in D.C. I mean, these people are... I think I saw something like they were born in like the 1940s, some of them.
7: Do you want the numbers?
0: Yeah. Give me the numbers, Jay Evenson.
7: So there are 100 senators. 27 are in their 70s, 5 are in their 80s, and 1, Chuck Grassley, who's 93, is in his 90s.
0: Yeah.
7: In the House, there are 71 members in their 70s and 13 in their 80s. There are none in the 90s. But you know, our polls consistently show that people want age limits with their politicians. I think nationally it's about 80%. We did a Deseret News poll here in Utah. It's about 64% who say that. Mm-hmm. And yet we keep electing these elderly people. So mm-hmm. the question, if it's a question between an elderly candidate who may not, you may question their cognitive abilities, but they belong to the party that you prefer and have the agenda that you prefer, are you going to vote for that person over a younger person in the opposite party who may have an agenda you don't prefer?
0: So our texters, they are saying this. There are several that are saying they should leave at their retirement age. If you're old enough to retire, then goodbye. And the age limit cap for one running should be under the average retirement age, says another texter, and they should not be in the job once they fail a mental or cognitive exam or their physical health is no longer reliable. But back to your point, they're going to have people around them that cover that up.
7: Right. And you're talking about a political arena. So who is going to decide what that cognitive test is? And you can always find doctors who will say what you want them to say. The candidate is fine and there's no reason to worry. This is not the first time this has come up in our nation's history. Remember when Woodrow Wilson, well, you may not remember, but when Woodrow Wilson was president in 1919, he suffered a debilitating mm-hmm. stroke.
0: Yeah.
7: And his staff went through an elaborate system to try to proved to Congress that he was okay and in charge. There were a couple of senators who were sent to his home, to the White House, to check on him, and they set up, they had the lighting just right, they propped him up in bed just right so that he was leaning toward his good side. Mm-hmm. He had a couple of pre-rehearsed statements that he gave to them, and they left thinking everything was fine.
0: That's wild.
7: And so this is what happens in a political arena. The other thing is age limits are arbitrary. We all know people in their 90s who are perfectly capable of functioning and doing well. We know people much younger who aren't.
0: Yes, but I also think in the 90s, I think you start to look at the law of diminishing returns.
7: Yeah.
0: And you can have a bell curve where you may have some in their 90s who are still really sharp. But largely, I think that you start to see that decline. And I think that's why you have so many people who say, yes, there should be age limits. And in fact, one of our texters reminds us that politics was never meant to be a career.
7: That's true. We actually asked in a poll what people thought should be the age limit. And the highest percentage, there were 48% who said 70, 22% said 80, and 15% said 60. And there were actually 2% who said 90. So we can't really decide on that. And you look at the other end of the scale, we have age limits, 16 to get a driver license. Well, I know a lot of 16-year-olds who are not ready to drive and have a license. 19 years in order to vote, 21 years in order to purchase alcohol.
0: Mm-hmm.
7: These are kind of arbitrary limits, yet we feel we have to set those limits on the lower end. To set them on the higher end, you're going to need a constitutional amendment. And that's a heavy lift.
0: I don't know about that anymore. You know what? I'm just dominating, but I have more comments. But go ahead, Greg.
2: No. I'm just thinking out loud here because I'm closer to 70 than I am to 60 by a long shot. And so I think, maybe biased, that retirement age my retirement age was 66 and a half, I think, and yeah. My full retirement age is 70, which I'll be in a couple months. I still feel like I'm doing all right and able to communicate. And I think that I know this is not really what we're talking about so much, Jay, but a lot of people in their 70s have a lot to give and a lot to contribute, and they should be able to do that. I know there's a question here, but it I don't know if there's some ability to do a cognitive test or some ability to do something that we can...
0: That would be reliable.
2: Yeah, that would be reliable and not biased. I don't know.
7: That's the question. And if you're in a political realm, then everything is going to be political.
0: Mm-hmm.
2: Right.
0: So one of our texters, and I think this is probably how you best get to the age limits, is to actually have term limits. So they say one term and then bye-bye, no matter what the age. But I think, I mean, as we've talked about term limits... I think that may be where you can get to this age limit, because we do have term limits for the president.
7: Right.
0: And there are some states that have term limits for governors and even members of their legislative bodies. Utah's not one of those, but...
7: Utah actually passed a term limits law and then repealed it just as we were getting to the limit.
0: Well, imagine that.
7: So
0: yeah. I did think it was interesting that you said judges have a mandatory retirement age, 75 in the state of Utah?
2: Yeah, I don't remember what it is.
0: And the Tabernacle Choir has a mandatory retirement age of 60. So
7: that's right. But the U.S. Supreme Court has no retirement age.
0: Right.
2: I'm not sure judges well, do. I think there are some that have.
0: We do have a texture that says 75.
2: Okay, but, that may be true.
0: But Ruth Bader Ginsburg, we just had a conversation about that because we just barely passed the anniversary of her death in 2020. And the argument could have been made. It's like she knew she was in bad health, but she didn't want to step down.
7: Yeah. Right. And because you feel that your position or your ability is so important. And I've met with aging U.S. senators who tell me, well, doggone it, the nation needs me. I had one
0: tell me
7: that.
2: Yeah.
0: Oh, yeah. Yeah. Mm-hmm. Yep. We had a senator, remember, who served 42 years. And when he ran for office, he said, what do you call a senator who has served 18 years? You call him home. Well, blew past that.
7: Yeah.
0: All right, Jay, thanks for joining us again. We always have such good conversations with you. Yeah, that's really fun. Up next on Inside Sources, a U.S. Supreme Court justice is in Utah today to celebrate the Utah Supreme Court's newest justice. We're going to talk about that after this break.
4: It's 11:30 at KSL News Radio. I'm Cameron Elliott. KSL's top local story this hour. We've got a developing one. We're learning more about a story we told you this morning. Provo police have now released the identity of a man who was shot and killed by the Provo Police Department. 31-year-old Dylan James Wright was shot and killed while police responded to a domestic violence incident on 2200 North University Parkway late Saturday night. The two officers involved are now on administrative leave, and we'll bring you more details as we learn more. In other news, this weekend, severe weather forced one Utah city to boil their drinking water. Yesterday morning, the city of Tremont announced a boil order after they say the water may have been contaminated with E. coli due to the weekend's flooding. The city said they had taken the pump station offline while they flushed out the system and tested the water, but the order was lifted early this morning as officials say they 8 samples were collected and found no evidence of contaminated water. In other news, the Weber County Sheriff's Office says they blew up a grenade at Pineview Reservoir. We'll get details live from KSL News Radio's Don Brinkerhoff.
8: The reservoir is being drained so crews can fix a leaking pipe. As the water levels have dropped, they're finding a lot of things that have been dropped into the water over the years. Yesterday, someone walking in the mud found a rust-covered pineapple-type grenade.
9: Fire in a hole.
8: The bomb squad decided it wasn't safe to move it, so they chose to detonate the grenade right where it was resting on some rocks on the west side of the reservoir near the dam. Officials say nobody was hurt. Don Brinkerhoff, KSL News Radio.
4: Taking a look at your money at this moment, the markets are looking good today. The Dow Jones is up 323 points. That's 0.6%. The Nasdaq is up 533 points. That is 2%, and oil is down $5.70 a barrel, finally dipping below that $100 mark at $94.53 a barrel. Coming up, thunderstorms rolling in tomorrow. KSL weather is next. KSL News Time, 11:32.
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1: Some unusual delays going southbound on I-84 approaching the I-80 Echo Junction. But as for our major roadways in the valley, they are looking clear to go for your afternoon drive. Just a heads up to Salt Lake City drivers too, Bonneville Boulevard is closed off to traffic for waterline repair work from today until Friday. At UTA, we move your early mornings, your long days, your big plans. We move purpose. We move you. 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Devin Latore in the KSL Traffic Center.
4: Today will be partly cloudy with highs around 80. Starting tonight, we could see some rain trickle in. It will really fan out and hit more areas of the Wasatch Front tomorrow. That's going to clear up again on Wednesday. Right now, though, it's 68 degrees and partly cloudy in downtown Salt Lake City. I'm Cameron Elliott from KSL News Radio. 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
20: Inside sources, two sharp minds, two different parties, one honest conversation about the things that affect your life. Here are Holly Richardson and Greg Skordas.
0: Another U.S. Supreme Court justice is in Utah today, which is the second one in just a few weeks. So that feels pretty different.
2: Yeah. Didn't we have Sonia Sotomayor a week or two ago?
0: Yeah.
2: Speaking to a junior high class or something.
0: Yeah.
2: Well, yeah, Justice Samuel Alito is in town today to celebrate the recent appointment of one of the new Utah Supreme Court justices, Jay Jorgensen.
0: So tell me why he would come to Utah to come to basically the swearing in of a new Supreme Court justice.
2: Yeah, so it's called the investiture, which is, like you say, the swearing in. But it's also a program where you have people that speak and you talk to the new justice and you hear from his or her spouse and whatever. So it's significant that the United States Supreme Court Justice Samuel Alito is here. But if you look at Jay Jorgensen's biography, he clerked for the United States Supreme Court. Now, he clerked for Justice William Rehnquist at this United States Supreme Court, but he then clerked for Judge Samuel Alito, who was at the time on the U.S. Court of Appeals for the Third Circuit. It was before he was a Supreme Court justice.
0: Oh, yeah.
2: So he clerked for him. And these clerks and judges really get a very good rapport. They really form some bonds and some great relationships. So I'm sure that Justice Alito felt like, wow, one of my guys, you know, just got appointed to the Supreme Court of Utah. I'm going to go and show him some support. And then good for him. Good for Alito for doing that.
0: So let's talk about a couple of terms that you have mentioned. Investiture is one. So I've seen that used in context of maybe a new university president being installed. And there's a lot of pomp and circumstance around that. So I'm assuming maybe the same thing here.
2: Yes. I've been to a couple of investitures because
0: for judges.
2: You have friends who they become a judge, and it's usually at a courthouse. It's usually in a courtroom, I should say, often at the Supreme Court chambers or one of the big court chambers where they'll have presiding officers and speakers and a presentation. Mm-hmm. Hey, meet our new judge. Mm-hmm. And it's sort of by invitation only because there's only so much room in the courtroom. But it's an honor for the justice or the judge. It's sort of their last time when they can play and have fun, you know, because once you're a judge, it's kind of business and, you know, you're doing the work of the people, but we can kind of get to know who they are and hear stories about them and sort of fun facts about them.
0: So in this investiture, like, will he show up in his robes?
2: Probably not.
0: Okay.
2: Well, that's a good question. I've seen him go both ways.
0: He doesn't have the white wig because we're not.
2: No, we don't do that. Thank goodness. But I mean, we'll hear from. Almost certainly hear from his wife and maybe one of his law partners or something like that. He probably has taken the oath of office already, so he probably won't do that. But they could. And he may be in robes. Usually it's a little bit colloquial setting, not necessarily like that. But some of the judges that will be presiding over will be in their robes.
0: Will Justice Alito be speaking? Do you know? Would that be typical?
2: I don't know how a Supreme Court justice comes here and doesn't speak. You know what I mean?
0: Well, like,
2: that's a great question. My guess is that they'll give him a 5 minutes.
0: Even if he's not on the agenda officially.
2: He'll be on the agenda.
0: Yeah.
2: You know, because he's here probably.
0: So I had a question about clerking because in my head, when I hear the word clerk, I think of somebody who is like maybe files papers and, you know, finds the pencils. I know it's different, so please tell me how it's different when you clerk for a federal judge.
2: Okay, or a state judge. We do that here in Utah, where our new lawyers often new lawyers will take clerkships where they will go before they go into the practice area, before they go to their law firm, they will clerk for a judge or a justice. And it's a prestigious calling. It really is. It's something you have to be. I mean, it's not something that you get assigned to if you want to go clerk for a year or two or three or whatever. It's an honor. And because you work for a brilliant mind, let's face it, you can learn so much. Mm-hmm. I think I didn't do a clerkship. But I think it's a great way to get your foot into the practice in ways that practicing law maybe doesn't do. I mean, we had some people that were appointed to our Supreme Court a while ago, and they're like, well, you know, what does this person know? They've never done that.
0: Right, right.
2: They clerked for a judge. Like, right. That's, you probably know more about what's happening at a court level clerking for a judge than you do appearing before the judge.
0: Because you're writing opinions and things, aren't you?
2: Right, yeah. Okay. That's the better point. Often the judge or the justice will say, hey, I've got this issue. Why don't you guys huddle up? Here's where I think it should go. Here's how I think it should be decided. And here's why. Mm-hmm. Will you help me draft an opinion? Because they're writing so many. Mm-hmm.
0: And don't use AI.
2: Right, yeah. Right. Don't use artificial intelligence. I look really bad. Then the justice will often put their own personal mark on it. But the clerks will do some of their basic research and whatnot. And some will do a significant amount of the writing.
0: Yeah.
2: It happens. And for Jorgensen, our new justice, having clerked for William Rehnquist, good heavens, I mean, he was Chief Justice at the time. And then for Samuel Alito, who became a Justice of the United States Supreme Court, he had some very significant clerkships. I mean, mm-hmm. very prestigious clerkship. I mean, mm-hmm. with that background, Holly, he could go work for any law firm in the country.
0: Oh,
2: I mean,
0: wow.
2: You know what I mean? That's,
0: really?
2: That's like
0: wow.
2: being on the Law Review of your prestigious, you know, Ivy League university. And he was, you know, graduated top of his class at BYU and then ended up with these two very good judges. So good for him.
0: So Jorgensen is, you said, probably already sworn in. He'll be on the bench. I know the Utah legislature just confirmed the two most recent ones.
2: Right.
0: Is he one of the two most recent?
2: Yes,
0: or was he the round before?
2: No, he's one of the two most recent ones.
0: Okay, so they're just going to be getting to work then.
2: Right. Well, am I wrong here? Maybe. That's a good point. My guess is he's one of the earlier ones that was already appointed because it says he was because they're calling him Justice Jorgensen. So he's already a judge. But it's still his investiture. It's still his big, what do they call it? Party, you know, the big announcement.
0: The part. Oh, yeah. He is one of the earlier ones because the two that just got confirmed are Judge Matthew Bell and Michael Minson.
2: Yeah.
0: So they haven't
2: so had
0: their investiture.
2: So I would have expected the investiture beforehand. So, yeah.
0: They had to wait for Alito to be able to come out.
2: Right. But this is a big deal for this justice because they are calling him justice. So he's already sworn in.
0: Okay.
2: He's already appointed to the Supreme Court. He may have even heard an argument or two, but they're having the investiture anyway.
0: Okay.
2: This big show for him.
0: Okay.
2: It's well worth it. It's an honor, and it's a way to honor the new justice.
0: So we only have about a minute left, but we've had Justice Sotomayor and now Justice Alito in a few weeks. How common is it that Supreme Court justices visit Utah? Because it doesn't feel very common.
2: Not. I mean, it's
0: not at all.
2: I met one Supreme Court justice once, and it was a bar conference, and Byron White came, and it was we were in Colorado or Idaho, or I don't remember where it was. We my wife was the bar president, so went to dinner with the Supreme Court justice, and he couldn't have been more engaging. Mm. And when he learned I did criminal defense work, he just talked to me about what do they do in Utah? How do they
0: talking
2: do it? How do you get this from that? I mean, he was more interested in me than we were in him, and it was embarrassing, but he was just so fun.
0: Yeah.
2: You know, these justices, you know, they're men and women of tremendous honor, and they reach the pinnacle of their profession
0: and so busy recently.
2: And you really gotta it's fun to talk to them and get that perspective because they've also done a tremendous career before they became justice.
0: Okay, great. That sounds very exciting.
2: Yeah, and it'll be fun. Well, we have one more segment of Inside Sources, and it's national only Holly would catch this. National Toy Hall of Fame has announced its 2026 finalists. Well, good heavens. We'll tell you who's making the cut when we come back.
3: 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Cooler air, golden canyons, and suddenly you're craving pumpkin-flavored everything? 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
2: Okay, some blasts from the past, Holly. Yahtzee, Bingo, Polly Pocket, and Tickle Me Elmo. They were all games that were really popular at one time, and now they have a chance to live in infamy.
0: No, live forever.
2: Forever, yeah.
0: So those games, I wonder if you even know what Polly Pocket is.
2: I don't.
0: Okay.
2: Do you know what Yahtzee is?
0: Yes, of course. I play Yahtzee all the time.
2: Oh, yeah.
0: Those games, along with many others, they're on the short list for the National Toy Hall of Fame's class of 2026. So there are 12 games. So you said Bingo. There's Bop It. There's Care Bears, which is, I have a granddaughter. She's kind of outgrown it, but she was really, really into Care Bears recently. So that was fun. Is it Mahjong?
2: Never heard of it.
0: It's the game. It's the Oriental.

0: a little bit creepy, but a little bit fun because he would laugh. It's like the red stuffed Elmo, right? And he was animated, but whatever. He could laugh, and it was a little bit creepy, but kind of cute.
1: Well, those are the finalists for the National Toy Hall of Fame 2026.
0: Animatronic is the word I was looking for. I was going to say animated, but that wasn't right. Okay, well, today is...
2: Do you remember when it was September?
0: It's the 21st of September. Oh, Earth, Wind, and Fire Day, which is named for the group that put out that song. So it's also the last day of summer. Remember, there's two different kinds of how we measure fall. But anyway, tomorrow.
1: Tomorrow's the first day of autumn, officially.
0: Officially, astronomical.
1: Meteorologically, right, yeah.
0: No, meteorological, meteorological.
1: Oh, you're right, that's
0: starts different. September 1st, right, astronomical yes. Starts tomorrow. Anyway, whatever. So it was on this day, my fun facts, by the way, it was on this day in 1776 that Nathan Hale was arrested by the British and hung as a spy the next day. So he was not a very good spy.
1: He lasted
0: less than 2 weeks. So George Washington was looking for a volunteer. He volunteered. He got caught right away. I'm looking at some stories about him. They're not 100% sure, but basically he revealed himself to somebody who said that they were a patriot, but they were loyal to the crown. And so he was just turned over and he was hung. So, Nathan Hale.
1: Importance is his quote.
0: I regret I only have one life to lose for my country along those lines.
1: Yeah.
0: He was 21. Interestingly, it was on this day in 1780. So 4 years later, that Benedict Arnold committed treason. He gave British Major John Andre plans to West Point. He was fed up. You know what? The story I've heard about Benedict Arnold is that he wanted to be promoted within the Continental Army and didn't get the attention that he sought. And so he's like, fine, I'm on the other side.
1: This is a bad day for American traitors.
0: No, Nathan Hale wasn't a traitor. Okay, so it was on this day in 1897. Do you remember the Yes, Virginia, there is a Santa Claus?
1: Yeah.
0: That was the day that the editorial was published in September. I would have thought
1: it would be November or something.
0: Early December. Yeah, but the whole Yes, Virginia, there is a Santa Claus, that was on this day. It was also on this day in 1907 that Helen Foster Snow was born in Cedar City. Now, I didn't know much about Helen Foster until I really started following Better Days 2020. It's now just Better Days, I think, Utah. But looking at the history of Utah women, she became well known because she was an American journalist who was reporting from China, living in China in the 1930s. So that is very cool.
1: I never heard of her before.
0: I know.
1: Yeah.
0: So it was on this day in 1922, interestingly, that U.S. President Warren G. Harding signed a joint resolution of approval to establish a Jewish homeland in Palestine. And here we are still fighting.
1: Still wondering about that. Yeah.
0: 1937, J.R.R. Tolkien's The Hobbit was published on this day.
1: Wow.
0: Love it. Yeah.
1: I thought that would have been much more recent.
0: No. 1950, George Marshall was sworn in as the third Secretary of Defense of the United States. This one, I think our listeners might appreciate. It was on this day in 1970 that Monday Night Football premiered on ABC.
1: 56 years ago.
0: Isn't that crazy?
1: Wow.
0: That was like,
1: Yeah, that's right.
0: I would say in my house, yeah, in my...
1: because 50, I remember that.
0: 54.
1: Right.
0: In my house growing up, is my math wrong? I think it's 54. Yes. Anyway, in my house growing up, that was a thing.
1: Yeah.
0: Like my dad would sit in the easy chair and we were the remote controls, right? Because there was nothing like that. It's like, go change the channel, right? So I remember Monday Night Football was a thing in our house.
1: So remember they play the same music, I think. Remember Howard Cosell? You probably don't. But anyway,
0: by name.
1: He had his own style. He was great.
0: Yeah. It was also on this day in 1981. So we've talked about this in context of committee, but it was on this day in 1981 that Sandra Day O'Connor was confirmed to the U.S. Supreme Court. This was by the full Senate. Guess what the vote was?
1: 51-49.
0: 99-0.
1: Hallelujah.
0: I know. As you mentioned the other day, unthinkable nowadays.
1: Yeah, it probably is.
0: And then it was on this day in 2016. This was interesting to me, but there was a boat carrying migrants that capsized off the Egyptian coast. There were about 600 people on board, and they were only able to rescue about 163.
1: Well, you know what time it is?
0: It is

0: time for your...
1: All sides have been heard. It's time for Greg's closing argument.
2: So this isn't really a closing argument as much as a closing comment, because you mentioned Sandra Day O'Connor confirmed to the U.S. Supreme Court on this day 99-0. On this day today, 2026, another justice of the United States Supreme Court, Samuel Alito, happens to be here in Utah celebrating the investiture of one of his former law clerks, Jay Jorgensen, who is one of the newest justices of the Utah Supreme Court. And last week we heard from a junior high or high school class that had Justice Sonia Sotomayor in town, completely under the radar. And I think that Alito is too, a little bit. It's not like either one were advertised, but I'm glad to hear, because our Supreme Court is probably less popular than it's been historically, I think it's getting some bad marks right now, that these justices are getting out, they're doing more things. I mean, I probably couldn't be more politically diverse than I am with Samuel Alito. He's probably the opposite of me in terms of his politics and his understanding of the law. Nonetheless, he's a Supreme Court justice, and what he decides stands, and we live with that, and we support that, and that will be our precedent when we argue cases in the future. Good for him for coming here and supporting one of his former law clerks. Good for Sonia Sotomayor to come and talk to a junior high class and talk to, you know, what some questions and some things that they had coming up. I mean, judges are people too, and justices are people too, and we sometimes forget that. And my friends who became judges and justices, It's very difficult for them to continue the same relationships that you had before, especially in the legal community. I mean, you can have your friends, your church groups, or your non-lawyer friends, but boy, every time I have a friend that becomes a judge, they're not my friend anymore, at least not outwardly. You can't go hang out with them. You can't go to the jazz game. You can't go to dinner with them. It's just very, you can, but it's just more uncomfortable because they have this cloak, the literal, you know, that they shield themselves from any appearance of impropriety. And I admire anyone that will become a judge. I never will, and I've never tried. But they do sort of cloak themselves off and shield themselves off from their former friends and colleagues, because they have to. And just judges have to act in a vacuum, and they can't have a political and personal biases come into their opinions. And my experience is that they don't. My experience is that most of these people that want to take the time and become a judge do become a judge. And you'll see them again, and it's not like, hey, Greg, how you doing? It's like, Mr. Scordis, nice to have you in our courtroom. I'm like, yeah, dude, it's me. You know, we went out the other night. But anyway, they're not like that anymore, and you don't go hang out with them. And I admire anyone that'll do that. So I'm glad to hear these Supreme Court justices coming to Utah. Doesn't happen often, but it's cool when it does.
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4: Good afternoon. KSL News time is 12 o'clock noon, and Utah's noon news starts now. I'm Maria Chaleos, KSL's top story. A man who recently admitted to killing a woman in Salt Lake City more than 30 years ago has been ordered to serve what will likely be the rest of his life in prison. KSL News Radio's Adam Small has more.
5: For more than 30 years, police worked to solve the mystery of who strangled and smothered then 35-year-old Teresa Morlock at her apartment just after Salt Lake City hosted the 1993 NBA All-Star Game. Though it wasn't until just earlier this year that investigators were finally able to get a DNA match from the bite marks on her body, which led them to now 63-year-old James Wallace Peterson. Just last month, Peterson pled guilty to Morlock's murder and today verbally took responsibility for it, even though he outright says he still doesn't remember it because he was under the influence at the time. Still, he recognized the evidence against him and that Morlock would have been in her late 60s today if not for what he did. As expected, the judge sentenced Peterson to 5 years to life, but because he's in his early 60s now, she said he will likely spend the rest of his life in prison. At the Matheson Courthouse in Salt Lake City, Adam Small, KSL News Radio.
4: A man was arrested in Utah County suspected of hitting a pedestrian and driving away while under the influence. Early Sunday morning, a deputy responding to the crash at 31 West and 73 South in Benjamin pulled over a black pickup with front end damage. Inside, 23-year-old Gabriel Fuganiccio says he was coming home from a friend's house and may have hit something but wasn't sure. Deputies measured his blood alcohol level, which was nearly three times the legal limit. No word on the injuries to the pedestrian. City of Eagle Mountain has been dealing with frequent internet outages for the last few days as hackers attempt to overload the network with fake users. KSL News Radio's Cameron Elliott explains.
0: It's called a distributed denial of services or DDoS attack. Director of Emerging Tech Policy at Utah Valley University, Brandon Amaker, told me it's like if a call center got hundreds of calls at once, all from different callers.
6: So essentially what this type of attack is just a ton of computers all around the world get hijacked and blast the same entity with a bunch of fraudulent requests.
0: The entity in this case is Direct Communications Utah, who on their Facebook say they have been fighting this attack for days. Amaker says residents who rely on cell service instead of Wi-Fi likely won't see a drop in their data, but if the whole town moves over to cell service all at once, that may become a problem too. Cameron Elliott, KSL News Radio.
4: KSL's top national stories. President Trump is now signaling he would be willing to meet with the Iranian president at the UN General Assembly. That gets underway tomorrow. ABC's Shannon Kingston covers the State Department.
7: The big question is, will Iran say yes? We know behind the scenes, U.S. officials, they've floated multiple options for meetings. So what they want to do is at least create the environment where we can get officials together, talk about solutions for energy exports, talk about finding maybe some pathway to peace here.
4: The UN meeting comes as hostilities continue to spread across the Middle East. Iranian-backed Houthi rebels widened their attacks on Saudi Arabia. Here's ABC's chief global affairs anchor Martha Raddatz with more.
8: The New York Times reports Saudi Crown Prince Mohammed bin Salman urged the president late last week to launch strikes against the Houthis. According to the Times, Trump told his advisors to prepare for military action against the group, but then the president reportedly reversed course. Citing a senior administration official, the report says most of Trump's closest advisors were skeptical about potential strikes, given the strains facing the U.S. military in the war in Iran.
4: The State Department has now advised Americans currently in the Middle East to exercise heightened vigilance and be aware of potential flight cancellations, airspace closures, and travel disruptions. Other national stories KSL is following this hour. We are seeing a possible turning point in the war in Ukraine. President Trump is calling for an end to the war. ABC News chief foreign correspondent Ian Pannell has more on new weekend attacks on Russia.
9: Russia's defense ministry is saying that it shot down 1,110 Ukrainian drones overnight, and that's the largest overnight figure ever reported by the ministry since Russia's large-scale invasion, probably the largest ever, full stop. The total number fired by Ukraine, again reported by Russian authorities, is believed to be more than 1,600. Moscow Mayor Sergei Sobyanin said that 450 Ukrainian drones were shot down while heading towards the capital region. This was Saturday night into Sunday morning.
4: President Trump has also said that Russia has lost control of its diesel industry. Utah Senator John Curtis is not happy after hearing about Russian oligarchs' business with the Trump name. Umar Kremlev reportedly paid for an after-wedding party for Donald Trump Jr. Kremlev has ties to Russian President Vladimir Putin. Senator Curtis says it's corruption and it just stinks.
10: I want to be careful because I don't want to just talk about this passively. You'll hear more from me later on. This is a big deal.
4: That was a video posted to his social media. That same day, President Trump defended the party and his son and said his son paid the money back. First look traffic. Good afternoon, Devin.
11: Good afternoon, Maria. All major roadways in the Wasatch Front are looking problem-free, but a quick PSA to Midvale drivers, a right lane of traffic is closed for construction on westbound 7200 South at the State Street intersection. Devin Latore in the KSL Traffic Center.
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4: Thank you for joining us for Utah's New News, recapping our top story. A 30-year-old cold case is coming to somewhat of a close. The man accused of killing Teresa Moorlach will serve 5 years to life in jail. KSL News Time, 1208. We're learning more about the deadly measles outbreak in Pennsylvania. The public has now been warned of possible exposure to the virus at Philadelphia International Airport just 1 week ago. ABC News medical correspondent Dr. Darian Sutton says worried travelers can still get vaccinated following potential contact with an infected person to reduce your risk of severe illness.
19: It's a sign of the lack of vaccine protection. In Pennsylvania right now, there's more than 760 cases across 38 different counties. And the main reason why is because of the lack of vaccine protection. We're seeing these pocket communities that are very high risk, very low vaccination rates.
4: This most recent warning is in addition to possible measles exposure at Children's Hospital of Philadelphia. It's that time again. Time to get your flu shot. KSL News Radio's Tammy Kikuchi reports.
20: Flu shots are now available and recommended before the flu season ramps up. Nicholas Rupp with the Salt Lake County Health Department says the vaccine was developed based on the flu season in the Southern Hemisphere.
21: We take a look at what happened in Australia and in South America, and we match those strains because we tend to see a flu season similar to theirs 6 months earlier.
20: Rupp says if you have an event coming up, you should plan to get a shot 2 weeks before you're going to be around people. This year, there's also a version of the shot that can be easily updated if the flu mutates. Flu shots are recommended for anyone older than 6 months. Right now, it's too early to know how bad the flu season will be. Tammy Kikuchi, KSL News Radio.
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11: Maria, seeing no issues both directions of I-15 between Ogden and Provo, and our other major roadways in the valley are also looking good. Only two lanes of traffic getting through westbound 7200 South at the State Street intersection due to construction. Expect minor delays. Salt Lake City drivers, right near the Capitol, Bonneville Boulevard is closed for waterline repair work from today until Friday. It's time to apply IFA's Step 4 Fall and Winter Fertilizer, your lawn's most important feeding of the year. IFA Country Stores, helping to grow the things you love. Devin Latore in the KSL Traffic Center.
22: Comfortable temperatures today with highs topping in the low 80s and upper 70s. Look for partly cloudy skies turning mostly cloudy by evening. 58 overnight, slight chance. I got 77 tomorrow with some isolated storms possible. Partly cloudy on Wednesday with a high of 79. From the KSL Weather Center, I'm Matt Johnson.
4: Partly cloudy, 69 degrees in downtown Salt Lake City. 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
4: KSL News Time, 12:15. The three things you need to know this hour. First,
0: hundreds of Eagle Mountain residents are without Wi-Fi as local internet service provider has been targeted by hackers. One tech expert says there's no way of telling how long something like this will last. I'm KSL News Radio's Cameron Elliott.
4: Second, Provo police have identified the man who was shot and killed by officers over the weekend as 31-year-old Dylan James Wright. They were responding to a domestic violence incident when it happened. Third, traffic and weather together, Devin.
11: The right three lanes of traffic are at a crawl on southbound I-15 approaching 1000 North in Rose Park. Expect heavy delays driving through that area. Devin Latore in the KSL Traffic Center.
22: Partly cloudy skies today with highs in the 80s and then a chance for storms tomorrow. I'm Matt Johnson.
4: Partly cloudy, 69 degrees downtown. Time for KSL's top national stories.
25: From ABC News, I'm Michelle Franzen. The FAA says parts of the Northeast airspace are shutting down for about 30 minutes now as crews repair air traffic control systems in Philadelphia and Newark. Flights were grounded earlier at both airports after an equipment issue. ABC's Mike DeBusky has the latest.
26: The Federal Aviation Administrator says it all started with a blown circuit at a Philadelphia air traffic control facility. Soon after, aviation officials discovered the redundant backup line had been cut at a construction site in New Jersey. Earlier, the FAA paused flights into Philadelphia International Airport in Pennsylvania, as well as Teterboro and Newark Liberty International Airport in New Jersey due to the issue.
25: President Trump will deliver a speech at tomorrow's United Nations General Assembly. The widening Middle East conflict likely at the top of the agenda for world leaders this week. President Trump signaling that he would be willing to meet with Iran's president in New York City. ABC's Shannon Kingston has more.
7: The big question is, will Iran say yes? We know behind the scenes U.S. officials, they've floated multiple options for meetings. So what they want to do is at least create the environment where we can get officials together, talk about solutions for energy exports, talk about finding maybe some pathway to peace here.
25: A shooting at a synagogue in Ontario, Canada yesterday remains under investigation. The incident comes as the Jewish community marks Yom Kippur. Police say an officer on patrol encountered someone outside the Sons of Jacob Synagogue, and during the exchange, both the police officer and suspect were shot. Here's ABC's Matt Rivers.
6: Police not yet revealing a motive for the shooting, but in nearby Toronto, police saying they are stepping up patrols in Jewish communities and places of worship. The Sons of Jacob Synagogue, meanwhile, saying it has canceled all services for Yom Kippur in the wake of that incident.
25: No one was inside the synagogue at the time of the shooting incident. Both the officer and suspect, authorities say, were taken to nearby hospitals. On Wall Street this hour, stocks are up. 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
4: Time now for the KSL In-Depth. It's Rail Safety Week. We've seen lots of close calls and our fair share of tragedies involving trains and tracks. This week is supposed to serve as a reminder by raising awareness. Joining me now, Gavin Gustafson with UTA. Thanks for being with me, Gavin.
8: Oh, you're welcome. Thanks for having me.
4: So let's begin and talk about what's the biggest thing that goes wrong? What do you see happening the most?
8: You know, I think what we see happening the most is people simply not paying attention or being, you know, unfortunately too careless. And the theme or the message for this week of Rail Safety Week is every sign tells a story. Like, those signs and signals are there to protect you, whether you're driving, walking, biking, riding transit. It's important to pay attention and follow all the warnings and never try to be at a train.
4: Yeah, how big a factor are things like earbuds? I mean, should we be telling people maybe you should not have your earbuds in when you're anywhere near these stops?
8: Absolutely. That's been one of our messages for a long time. Take the earbuds or the noise-canceling headphones off when you're on the platform. Put your hoodie down. Keep your hat bill up so, you know, you can use all of your senses, peripheral vision. We had an unfortunate event about a year ago where somebody was wearing noise-canceling headphones and simply did not see the train coming into the platform and stepped out in front of it. And it's, you know, it's just a reminder that despite as many safety precautions as are available and are out there, it's still everybody's individual responsibility to, take their own responsibility for their safety.
4: Can you give us an idea as to the number of close calls or tragedies, and are we getting better?
8: Yeah, I think we are. We have approximately 20 what we call major incidents throughout every year. On average, it's around 20. This year, we're less than a dozen, so we are trending to have less than our average, but I think we can all agree that one is too many. We have dozens of close calls. Luckily, those end up being just that, close calls. We have quite a few fender benders downtown, which are all pretty low speed, you know, on Main Street, people taking illegal left turns in front of trains and things like that. Zero is an aspirational goal, but I think it's something that we'd all like to shoot for.
4: All right, Gavin, any final thoughts for us before we let you go?
8: Stop, look, listen, follow the signs, the signals, never try to beat a train. They're often coming a lot faster than you think. And look, just a few seconds of patience can sometimes save your life.
4: All right. Appreciate your time. Thanks for being with me today. That is Gavin Gustafson with UTA. 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
11: Heavy delays continue on southbound I-15 starting at 2300 North to 1000 North in Rose Park. UDOT has not yet released a cause for the delays. And in Midvale, a right lane of traffic is closed for construction on westbound 7200 South at the State Street intersection, but only minor slowdowns in that area right now. Serenoni's Utah County Warehouse Sale is Saturday, September 26th. 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Devin Latore in the KSL Traffic Center.
22: KSL 7-day forecast. I got a high of 80 degrees, partly cloudy skies today, 77 tomorrow with a chance for isolated storms. Partly cloudy, 79 on Wednesday. Thursday, mostly sunny, 83. We'll go to mid-80s and mostly sunny skies on Friday. Saturday and Sunday, partly cloudy with highs in the low 80s. From the KSL Weather Center, I'm Matt Johnson.
4: Right now, partly cloudy, 69 degrees in downtown Salt Lake City, and the 7-day forecast is brought to you by Performance Automotive Bountiful. Quick check of the markets at this hour. We're starting off the week on the right foot. The Dow is up by more than 300 points right now, above the 52,000 mark. complete update of your money news is coming up next.
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2: 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I'm Scott Hammond. 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
4: 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Watching Utah's Money, Apple could be revamping its health app and services. Bloomberg News says there's been a round of layoffs in the Apple fitness sector. Apple says this round of layoffs is part of a gradual shift. No word on what that might be exactly. One of Wendy's biggest franchisees has filed for bankruptcy. Meritage Hospitality Group owns and operates 314 restaurants across 15 states and is going through some financial troubles. Stores have reported same-store sales declines across the last six quarters, and that's according to CNBC. A Social Security tax hike could prevent benefit cuts in 6 years, but it will cost you. A new report out of USA Today says it will cost Americans around $3,000 a year. That's based on an average salary of about $61,000. And taking a look at your money at this moment, the Dow is up by 373 points, about three quarters of a percent. It sits at 52,058. S&P up by 118 points. The NASDAQ up by more than 2%, about 2% and a quarter. It's up now 588 points. Do you remember? Today is Earth, Wind, and Fire Day. Originally, Maurice White, co-writer Allie Willis, said that the date in this song was chosen simply because it sounded best and fit the song's cadence. But later, White's wife, Marilyn, revealed September 21st, 1978 was actually the anticipated due date for their son. The lyric was their private expression of joy. Their son ended up being born prematurely on August 1st, but the lyric stayed.
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12: Heavy slowdowns in what looks like a crash southbound I-15 a mile before 6th North. Right lanes of traffic are blocked off at around 10th North, and delays are backed up to 2300 North Warm Springs Road. And only two lanes of traffic getting through westbound 7200 South at State Street due to construction. Expect minor delays driving through that intersection. Earn double points on gas and groceries this fall, plus 10,000 bonus points when you open a new Cypress CU Rewards Visa. 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Devin Latore in the KSL Traffic Center.
13: Calling for partly cloudy skies today with a high of 80 degrees. Those clouds may thicken up towards evening. I've got an overnight low of 58 degrees, slight chance for showers. We'll keep a slight chance for storms in the forecast Tuesday with a high of 77. From the KSL Weather Center, I'm Matt Johnson.
4: Right now, partly cloudy, 69 degrees downtown in Provo, 71. St. George, of course, the warm spot with 79. In Park City, the cool spot at 60 degrees.
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4: Good afternoon. KSL News Time, 1230. KSL's top story this hour. Students in the Davis School District are reeling from Friday's dramatic weather events when the hail and the tornado warning hit just after they had gotten out of school. KSL News Radio's Heather Peterson is live with more on what happened. Heather?
15: Maria, elementary students in the Davis School District had an early release day on Friday, which meant when they were outside on their way home when the ping pong sized hail started raining down and the tornado warning was issued. Hillfield Elementary Assistant Principal Jessica Miller says it was all hands on deck trying to get kids inside or under shelter.
16: It just started hailing really fast, and whoever had an umbrella was taking a group and getting them back inside this building. Other parents were just inviting other students to get into their car for shelter.
15: Miller says she comforted a child who'd been hit in the head by a ping pong sized hail and their principal had welt on her arm. Miller said they don't have any specific emergency protocol for hail and tornadoes, but even though the school day had already been ended, they automatically moved to shelter in place like procedures.
16: Our day doesn't end until we know all students are safe.
15: Reporting live, Heather Peterson, KSL News Radio.
4: The tornado left a path of destruction about 2 miles long. Jacob Bottolato says that he went up to see the damage for himself.
17: The actual spot where I found all this damage was about 9,000 feet in elevation. So people will tell you, hey, tornadoes, they don't go up mountains. Like, you know, if you're in the mountains, you're safe. That's not true. Tornadoes can go up mountains.
4: Bottolato says the tornado knocked down trees that were as much as 3 feet in diameter. KSL meteorologist Matt Johnson also went to the mountains to look at the damage, and he says the damage is consistent with an EF1 or EF2 tornado.
13: Hey, over the weekend, we actually had not just one, but two tornadoes potentially touching down, one just south of Vernal and another one in the mountaintops of Davis County, Morgan County line. Now, that was the more serious of storms that was probably a little bit bigger. We saw hailstones the size of 1 to 2 inches. As that storm ran up into the mountaintops, it put down a tornado. Right now, I'm suspecting an EF1 or EF2 strength, consistent with some of the damage that I saw walking the storm path up by Middle Smith Lake in the mountaintops. Trees snapped halfway up with a diameter of at least 12 inches, maybe even 18 inches at times. And that damage path extended over a mile's worth of coverage, so it was pretty significant.
4: Matt says they are still waiting for the Weather Service to officially announce the strength of the tornado. Utah and the federal government are teaming up to try and make addiction recovery more successful.
18: An executive order issued by Governor Spencer Cox creates the Recovery Utah Initiative Council. White House Senior Advisor for Addiction Recovery, Catherine Burgum, says President Donald Trump has issued a similar order.
19: Together, these orders establish a federal state model built on common principles, locally informed implementation, measurable outcomes, and shared accountability.
18: Among the goals of this new initiative are reducing drug deaths by 25%, increasing inpatient beds for those with serious mental illness by 10%, and building 150,000 new housing units. Don Brinkerhoff, KSL News Radio.
4: KSL's top national stories. We are seeing widespread flight delays today after an equipment outage in Philadelphia. ABC's Mike DeBusky has what we know.
20: The Federal Aviation Administrator says it all started with a blown circuit at a Philadelphia air traffic control facility. Soon after, aviation officials discovered the redundant backup line had been cut at a construction site in New Jersey. Earlier, the FAA paused flights into Philadelphia International Airport in Pennsylvania, as well as Teterboro and Newark Liberty International Airport in New Jersey due to the issue.
4: He says it comes as many airports launched a new air traffic control tool.
20: The Strategic Management of Airspace Routing and Trajectories, or SMART, is a new AI system designed to help air traffic controllers reduce flight delays. It does this by cross-referencing flight schedules with weather reports, according to the tech firm Airspace Intelligence. The $875 million program is part of a larger Transportation Department effort to modernize air traffic control systems. SMART is being introduced at Dulles, Ronald Reagan National Airport, and Thurgood Marshall Airport. Mike DeBusky, ABC News.
4: Other national stories KSL is following. After threatening to move out of California, Paramount has settled an antitrust lawsuit to close its multi-billion dollar merger with Warner Brothers Discovery. State Attorney General Rob Bonta confirmed the settlement.
21: Today we know that the vast majority of the company's global production takes place abroad, and only a small fraction, about 5% only, of the company's films are made here in this country, in the United States. With today's settlement, Paramount is required to move production back to the United States by spending, as a floor, at least $300 million more each year in domestic production.
4: The settlement with 12 state attorneys generals requires that dozens more films are produced in the U.S. yearly. First look traffic, what's going on, Devin?
12: Maria, delays on southbound I-15 approaching 6th North from what appears to be a crash in the right lanes at around 10th North. Expect heavy slowdowns starting at Warm Springs Road. Devin Latore in the KSL Traffic Center.
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4: KSL News Time, 12:36, and thanks for joining us for Utah's new news. The tornado last week hit right as students were getting out of school, forcing them to go into emergency procedures. While some Utah colleges are cutting or consolidating programs, Southern Utah University is making a major investment in music. KSL News Radio's Eric Cabrera explains.
28: SUU is about to open a new 52,000-square-foot music center in Cedar City. And Dean Michael Schmidt says it's coming as their music program hits a record enrollment.
29: We have growth that's happening within that program, and the
0: recording studio that's in this new building is cutting edge. It's on par with some of the best known recording studios in the country.
28: And SUU is expanding beyond traditional performance with commercial music and music technology, connecting students to recording, film, and even gaming. The new Eccles Music Center officially opens during homecoming later this week. Eric Cabrera, KSL News Radio.
4: If you're starting to think about which Halloween candy to buy, well, consider a new report from DoorDash.
15: It looks at data from last Halloween to find which candy was the most popular in each state and overall in the U.S. Utah's favorite candy is Reese's.
1: Hey, you got your chocolate and my peanut butter.
2: Peanut butter and my chocolate.
1: What?
15: Reese's also happens to be the number one candy in the U.S. It's followed by Hershey's milk chocolate bars and M&M's. Sour candy is gaining popularity. People are now loving their Sour Patch Kids and Airheads. And it's an upset for chocolate fans. Haribo cracked the top 10, knocking out Twix. Even those candies most kids don't like or don't think about are gaining popularity. The report shows more people are buying Lemon Heads, Bit O' Honey, and even Circus Peanuts. Alexandria Bonilla, KSL News Radio.
4: For the first time in the history of the Church of Jesus Christ of Latter-day Saints, they have 90,000 missionaries serving worldwide. After lowering the age for sister missionaries last November, the church had about 87,000 out. Now, that number was boosted by those first waves of 18-year-old sister missionaries. 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It's brought to you by UCCU. 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Devin, any trouble spots?
12: Yes, Maria. Crews still at the scene on southbound I-15, a mile before 6 North. UDOT has not released a cause, but it looks like a vehicle crash on the right. Heavy slowdowns beginning at 2300 North Warm Springs Road. Aside from that, all other major roadways in the valley are looking clean and clear for your afternoon drive. Beautiful kitchens start with the right countertop. Visit a Bedrock Quartz showroom today or get started at bedrockquartz.com. Devin Latore in the KSL Traffic Center.
13: Pretty nice early autumn weather today. Look for a high of 80 degrees, partly cloudy skies generally. Overnight will turn mostly cloudy with a slight chance, low of 58. Tomorrow, 77. I got a slight chance for storms. And then it's dry skies Wednesday, partly cloudy with a high of 79. From the KSL Weather Center, I'm Matt Johnson.
4: Partly cloudy, 72 degrees, downtown Salt Lake City. Coming up on Utah's new news, we'll hear more about what exactly happened with that tornado on Friday with KSL meteorologist Matt Johnson. 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
5: Stolen Voices of Dole Valley, a gripping new 9-part investigative podcast about a serial killer you've probably never heard of, Warren Forrest. A sadistic predator who prowled the Pacific Northwest in the early 70s. He hid behind the deeds of Ted Bundy, and he's only been convicted of 2 murders, but is suspected of many more. Since the release of Stolen Voices of Dole Valley, a witness identified in the podcast could lead investigators to the remains of Jamie Grissom.
8: He ran into the woods. He said he stumbled. As he fell down, he looks up and sees the body of a young woman.
5: 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This cold case is now red hot. Binge the entire season of Stolen Voices of Dole Valley right now, wherever you get your podcasts. And make sure to hit that subscribe button so you don't miss out on the latest breaking news.
4: 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The 3 things you need to know this hour. First,
9: a man who confessed to killing a woman in Salt Lake City more than 30 years after the fact has now just been ordered to serve what will likely be the rest of his life in prison. I'm KSL News Radio's Adam Small.
4: Second, Utah and the federal government are teaming up to launch the Recovery Utah Initiative Council, which will hopefully reduce the number of drug-related deaths. Third, traffic and weather together. Devin, we have an emergency traffic situation.
12: Yes, we are in emergency traffic. Crews appear to be blocking the 10th North exit on southbound I-15 from what looks like a crash in the right lanes. Heavy delays starting almost at the north interchange, and vehicle traffic may be directed to continue down to 6th North. Devin Latore in the KSL Traffic Center.
13: Highs top near 80 today, dry skies, but a chance for rain tomorrow. I'm Matt Johnson.
4: Sunshine 72 degrees downtown. Time for KSL's top national stories.
10: ABC News, I'm Michelle Franzen. In Texas, a DoorDash driver is in federal custody after being shot by ICE personnel in Austin Sunday during an immigration operation. ABC's Melissa Adan has the latest.
11: Homeland Security says that Garces Perez was shot in the torso and right now is in stable condition. They say that he's being held by federal authorities while he's awaiting deportation. However, his attorney is calling for more transparency. She's saying she's concerned about his medical status, also his ability to communicate with legal counsel.
10: The FAA announced it's shutting down airspace in parts of the Northeast for about 30 minutes to make initial repairs after a communication system outage at the air traffic control center overseeing airports in New Jersey and Philadelphia. That caused ground stops at Newark and Philadelphia airports. Federal aviation officials say they realized the backup frequency line failed too, that had been cut in New Jersey at a construction site. On Wall Street this hour, stocks are up. This is ABC News.
4: Time now for the KSL In-Depth. The tornado last week wasn't the only strange weather events that we saw this past weekend. And I spoke to KSL meteorologist Matt Johnson about them.
14: It's really perplexing. How did this stay together in the mountaintops? Because the whole reason why tornadoes thrive in the deep south, the Midwest, and the East Coast is they've got flat ground. Those low-level winds that are very key in forming these tornadoes, they have all the room they can work with out there. But here in the Intermountain West, we've got complex terrain, mountains, hills, valleys, lakes, and that usually disrupts the formation of these storms. But there's some research that needs to be done there, because we've seen 2 just since April in the mountains, right? And the third, of course, out there in Tooele, with some others actually noted in rural Eastern and Southern Utah, but those are the 3 that kind of stand out.
4: Okay, you traveled to the mountaintop. Describe exactly where it did touch down, and then what did you hike up there? Describe this experience.
14: Right, so I heard word from a viewer where he was when he actually encountered the tornado. He was camping. Middle Smith Lake is the spot that he was, and So I said, you know what? I'm going to go up there. So I started driving up there, Farmington Canyon, turn north, you pass Francis Peak. And I started getting some switchbacks that kind of drop you down into the first lake. There's a few of them. And I already started seeing damage. And I was like, I'm not even to the site where he saw this thing. I'm still a mile and a quarter out from where the actual tornado, we believe, touched down. And I was already seeing some trees mowed down, snapped in half on the road, big enough that I couldn't even carry them off the road myself. So I'm like, okay, I've got to start walking. Started walking, and I finally made it to Middle Smith Lake, and that's where really the brunt of the damage was, the more widespread damage, larger trees down. And that's likely where the tornado actually touched down. And what I have discovered through conversation with the National Weather Service and other meteorologists, plus radar imagery, is that we didn't just have one tornado. There was actually some sub-vortexes, is what we call them, rotating around the periphery of this tornado itself, which is usually indicative of a stronger tornado. When you have the core tornado that drops down, but then you've also got some other small spin-ups around the side of it. Mm-hmm. And that's what I think happened as I was approaching, still a mile out, that a sub-vortex touched down there, did some damage, but then the core of the actual tornado was still a mile out, which blew my mind. I mean, this could potentially be the first of our kind, which is called a multi-vortex tornado. It would be the first of its kind, to my knowledge, here in Utah.
4: Phew. So we'll see what they come up with. But boy, that sure caused a lot of stress for a lot of folks during that severe weather on Friday afternoon. 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We do have an emergency traffic situation underway. Let's get the very latest with Devin Latore.
12: There is emergency traffic in North Salt Lake City. Heavy slowdowns from an apparent crash southbound I-15 a mile before 6 North. Right lanes of traffic are blocked off and crews are still at the scene. Delays are backed up all the way to Beck Street. But other than that, all the other major roadways in the Wasatch Front are looking good. Devin Latore in the KSL Traffic Center.
16: KSL 7-day forecast, 80 degrees today, partly cloudy skies, giving way to heavier cloud cover overnight. 77 tomorrow with a slight chance for storms. We then dry it out on Wednesday, partly cloudy, 79. Temperatures warm again into the low 80s on your Thursday, mostly sunny skies. Mid 80s on Friday, and then it's more low 80s as we get into Saturday and Sunday with partly cloudy skies. From the KSL Weather Center, I'm Matt Johnson.
4: And it's partly cloudy in downtown Salt Lake City, 72 degrees. And the 7-day forecast is brought to you by Performance Automotive Bountiful. Quick check of the markets at this hour. We are seeing some really good numbers. A complete update of your money news is coming up next. Can you believe it? Fall, the first day of fall is tomorrow. If you were thinking you'd like to take off those few extra pounds before Christmas so that you can look great for those holiday pictures, or maybe get a jump start on your New Year's goals, this is a great time to check out Salt Lake City Fat Loss. I've been telling you about this program for the last few years. 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
14: And it's exciting. A new season of Cold is dropping on Wednesday. KSL News Time, 12:54. An Austrian museum is now alive with the sound of music. First ever venue devoted to the 1965 film has opened in Salzburg, Germany. It's housed in the 17th century Hellbrunn Palace, where many scenes were filmed. Now visitors can see nearly 450 objects, including props, costumes, and the famous gazebo. Fans of the film, which won 5 Oscars, have long flocked to Salzburg. The exhibition is open daily until November 1st and will reopen next March. Watching Utah's Money. There is no relief in sight. The global diesel shortage is expected to last into next year. Reuters says the total U.S. diesel inventory fell to 107 million barrels, which is the lowest for this time of year ever recorded. You're looking for a job, maybe consider In-N-Out Burger. Some new numbers sent to Fox Business reveal store managers make more than $200,000 a year on average. Chain says that they are committed to offering competitive pay, benefits, and career development opportunities. Apartment landlords are looking at a world of financial hurt. The Wall Street Journal says they are projected to be $1.8 trillion in debt in the next 10 years. Their loan due dates are closing in on them, and about $757 billion is due by 2028. And taking a look at your money at this moment, the Dow is up by 417 points, more than 0.75%, sitting at 52,099. S&P up by 124 points. The NASDAQ up by 614 points. The younger brother of the late Princess Diana says his new book, Swan Song, is a tribute to his sister and not meant to shame the British monarchy. ABC's Maggie Rooley spoke to Earl Charles Spencer and has more from Buckingham Palace.
15: Spencer writing in the book about the heated exchange he had with then Prince Charles in the run-up to Diana's funeral.
16: I think, well, I'll never forget the 5 words, we'll forget her soon enough. And he didn't say it, he hissed it.
15: The palace pushing back on this claim in a statement, saying fraternal grief can cloud reason, affect judgment.
14: Now he says his big wish is that when people cover Harry and Meghan so unpleasantly, they remember that they are real people.
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9: Maria, emergency traffic continues on I-15. A KSL texter let us know that a rolled camping trailer is involved in this crash on southbound I-15, approaching 6 North. Two right lanes of traffic are blocked, and slow-and-go delays stretch back to the North Interchange in North Salt Lake City. Devin Latore in the KSL Traffic Center.
8: And taking a look at the forecast for the Wasatch Front, looks like today's dry, but a 50% chance of showers tomorrow, and our temperatures dropping tomorrow down into the 70s and staying in the 70s tomorrow and Wednesday before coming back up into the 80s for Thursday and Friday. Looks like Saturday, looks like the weekend right now is looking pretty good. Just a very slight chance of showers, but we'll continue to keep you updated on that. Otherwise, just that 50% chance of rain tomorrow. Right now in downtown Salt Lake City, mostly cloudy skies, 72 degrees. In other parts of the area, Vernal's at 63, Logan's at 62. Moab at this hour is 77 degrees.
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10: Good afternoon, 1 o'clock at KSL News Radio. I'm Adam Small to look at our top stories this hour. A man who had admitted to killing a woman at her Salt Lake City apartment more than 30 years after the fact has just been ordered to serve up to life in prison. 63-year-old James Wallace Peterson was arrested earlier this year after new DNA evidence connected him to the 1993 murder of Teresa Morlock. Peterson today in court said he still does not remember the murder because he was under the influence at the time, though still took responsibility for it. Because of his age now, the judge told Peterson he will likely spend the rest of his life in prison. Our top national story this hour from ABC News. We're following the latest developments in the case of a man shot and killed by an ICE agent in Austin, Texas. We now know the victim is a 28-year-old DoorDash driver, Wilbur Rafael Garces Perez, but details about the shooting itself are still hazy.
11: We have few details about the shooting itself. What we have learned, however, from an ABC News law enforcement source, they have told us that agents actually identified Garces Perez through license plate checks. So they believe that it was a targeted operation there and that there was an incident, but then they say that Garces Perez fled after a brief encounter with officers. So that happened then shortly after is when that shooting took place.
10: ABC's Melissa Adon reporting one Texas congressman is now calling for an independent investigation into the shooting. Your money at this moment. The Dow is currently up 427 points. It's now back above the 52,000 point mark. The S&P's up 122. The NASDAQ is killing it today, up nearly 600 points. Coming up dry today, but more rain in the forecast. KSL weather is next. 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
9: A crash involving a rolled camping trailer on southbound I-15, a mile prior to 6th North, has been cleared and all lanes are now open, but emergency traffic delays continue all the way up to Beck Street. Supertree's Riverton Nursery end-of-season sale is now. 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Supertree's, 126 South across from Riverton High. Supertree's. Devin Latore in the KSL Traffic Center.
10: KSL weather, expect highs to get up into the low 80s today with overnight lows in the 50s. Expected to be dry, but tomorrow not really the case. A good chance of seeing thunderstorms in the morning and the afternoon. 50% coverage with highs in the 70s. Getting back up into the upper 70s come Wednesday, and things start to dry out as we work back up into the 80s as we work our way towards the end of the week. Right now, 72 degrees, mostly cloudy in downtown Salt Lake City. I'm Adam Small at KSL News Radio. 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
17: Okay, welcome into KSL Bright Side. I'm Ethan Miller. I'm joined today by Richie Stedman, filling in for Alex.
19: Glad to be here. Glad to be back.
17: I'm so glad you're here. Alex is having a football weekend.
19: Oh, yeah?
17: And so, yeah, we'll see him tomorrow. Okay. You know, we'll see him tomorrow. But in the meantime, the show's in your capable hands, so I'll just go ahead and sit back and let you go.
20: Yeah, you know, there's lots we got to talk about today. We got three things. I could do it.
17: Yeah, I'm sure you could.
20: You say the word, but
17: I'm sure you could.
20: I'm glad to just be a guest and be in your presence.
17: Okay, that sounds good. We're going to go straight into the three things. Corey?
21: Your top trending stories happening right now. KSL Brightside's The Three Things.
17: All right, the first thing, this was a terrible, terrible, tragic thing. This happened on Friday. During those big storms we had coming through the Wasatch Front, a 19-year-old hiker was killed after being struck by lightning at a shelter on Mount Timpanogos. It was some kind of metal shed. I think it might be just that famous metal shed that was up.
20: Everyone gets their picture up there.
17: I think it's that one, but there were nine hikers. They were near the summit around 6 a.m. on Friday when the stormy weather prompted them to seek shelter. The structure was hit by lightning, injuring multiple people, and a 19-year-old man sustained critical injuries. First responders attempted to render aid, but they weren't able to save his life. The cause is still under investigation, but it seems pretty clear. Four other hikers made their way down the mountain on their own. They suffered minor injuries and were taken to a local hospital to be evaluated. This whole thing took longer than usual because of the active storm conditions, but they did have multiple agencies assisting on the rescue. So, just a terrible, terrible thing to have happen to such a young man, 19 years old.
20: Sure, and scary because for so many people, that is the goal. You're going to the top of Timp is like the thing that you're going to do, and to have something like that happen.
17: Have you done that? Have you been up there?
20: I have. Not easy. Even if you're in the best shape and have trained for it and all of the things, but getting to that particular tin shack, it is why you see so many pictures. It is the place to come and be at and say, I did it. I've conquered this thing. It is so hard.
17: I went up for scouts. So I was in my early teens. Yeah. When I went up and I did Timpanogos, and we did a 2-day, we spread it over 2 days backpacking. And it was great. It was just phenomenal.
20: I can't imagine how scary it would be in weather. Because there have been a time or two that I have thought about going up there, and weather, like any sort of weather, just makes me go, nope, we'll do that a different time.
17: First responders also want to warn everyone that mountain weather can rapidly change, and that if hikers hear thunder, if you hear thunder in the mountains, you are close enough to risk a lightning strike. That's how it is in the mountains. So if you hear thunder, you need to move away from exposed ridgelines, away from peaks, away from elevated areas. And if you can seek substantial shelter, then you should. Small structures like sheds and things like that just won't provide adequate protection from lightning. And I'm sure, you know, when you're in that situation, something like that metal shed probably seemed as good a place as any.
20: Sure.
17: But make sure that you move off of the ridges, off of the peaks, and get down off the elevation and get down low.
20: And that takes some time there. I mean, it's not just like it's an hour and a half to get off of that ridgeline.
17: Oh, yeah, yeah. It's just...
20: when you've made your way towards the ascent there.
17: What a terrible, terrible thing. Next up, this was a crazy story. The Direct Communications, an internet service provider in Eagle Mountain said that they suffered a cyber attack, which caused outages and service disruptions for customers throughout Eagle Mountain. They said this was on September 19th. They experienced unusually high traffic consistent with a DDoS or distributed denial of service attack. Apparently, this is a common cyber attack that affected the company's upstream network providers, causing slow speeds, packet loss, and in some cases, complete service outages. So they were asking anyone who's still experiencing issues to unplug their router for 30 seconds before plugging it back in, and that hopefully do it at this point.
20: That's protocol.
17: They say they're gonna continue monitoring the network, but they did have problems even yesterday.
20: But not anything like we hear these things of the ransoms or anything like that. Just a surge in an attack. Okay.
17: Yeah, I mean, I don't know.
20: What are they trying to get in Eagle Mountain? That's where this conspiracy theorist starts to go. Right. What does Eagle Mountain have?
17: What's happening out there?
20: Let's get to the bottom of this.
17: For goodness sake. So I'm super interested to know who would do a cyber attack like this. I mean, you could only imagine, right?
20: Yeah.
17: Who it might be. I mean, it could be an organized criminal effort trying to probe the network. It could be a state actor. We've seen that before.
20: Yeah.
17: So
20: some guy bored in his mom's basement.
17: Could be something like that.
20: I just want to see if I could. Yeah. I didn't do anything. I just wanted to see.
17: We got a text here. from James in Clinton. He says, I was on top of the mountain clearing ice off a weather station. Storm rolled in so fast that it blew the helicopter over the side and fell down the mountain.
20: Oh, my gosh.
17: Jeez, can you believe that?
20: A parked helicopter?
17: What? Yeah, it blew right off the side. Storm came in so fast.
20: Oh, my gosh.
17: Yeah, man. That's a hard thing.
20: It was pretty gnarly. I get the KSL alerts on my phone.
17: Mm-hmm.
20: I did the, you know, the. I think it's what you text news. Is that what it is?
17: The 5750.
20: Yeah. And then it comes in, and I was just like, oh, tornadoes. Okay, perfect. Great. Hold on, everyone. Text my wife. You're okay, right? Yeah, nothing down here.
17: You guys
20: here.
17: Up there in Davis County?
20: No, we're down in it in Salt Lake County.
17: In Salt Lake.
20: But I think the original one that went out was like Salt Lake, Davis, and Weber counties.
17: Yeah.
20: I was like, man, hang on tight.
17: Yeah,
20: I don't know what's
17: broad.
20: Going on.
17: Yeah,
20: we got broad. Old trees in our side yard, and so that could be house crippling.
17: On Friday night, Alex and I walked that storm in and out, and it was wild. Mm. And I was glad to see over the weekend they did confirm that that tornado, because we had, you know, everything's unconfirmed, right?
20: Sure.
17: But we had a listener send in a video of a funnel cloud that pretty convincingly touched down in those hills up there,
20: mm-hmm.
17: And so I it didn't surprise me to see that they had confirmed it.
20: And they quoted, they said, KSL Brightside, we couldn't have confirmed this without them. And
17: well,
20: and
17: I would
20: texter.
17: Hope, yes. I would hope that the National Weather Service would give us credit, but that's the least they can do.
20: Yeah.
17: All right. And the third most important story, we've got a punt report from BYU. My nephew Fuller did great over the weekend. He had one punt, 53 yards though. Mm. So a very, very big leg. He continues to impress people with the distance there. And in the end, BYU handily beat Colorado State 41-23. So congratulations to my nephew Fuller.
20: Do you pull rank with the Fuller? You go down to Lavelle Edwards Stadium and go, my nephew. Is there a seat for me? I'm coming to the game.
17: Look, if he keeps kicking like this, then yeah, they're going to roll out the whole carpet for all of us, for sure. The red carpet for all of us.
20: Sure.
17: The Utes also had a big weekend. They hung 33 points on Utah State in a shutout. So.
20: Oh, but did you see there was a gentleman, one of the players for Utah State in that accident. He's apparently doing okay. Got tackled.
17: Yeah, they hauled him off on his. They put him on an ambulance. They pulled the ambulance onto the field.
20: And, yeah. You know, fist up in the air, I'm going to be okay. And
17: yeah.
20: Lots of discussion about that.
17: Yeah, it was very serious. Both BYU and the U improved their rankings. BYU moving up to number 9 and Utah moving up to number 15. Mm. So that's awesome. Hey, listen, before we go to this break, we have a special guest in studio, Todd Bau, which is one of the organizers at the International Brotherhood of Electrical Workers. And we want to let you know this. If you are looking for work, if you know someone looking for work, today, as of this morning, the IBEW Local 354 has 110 job openings. 99 of those are for journeymen electricians. And Todd, this is a fantastic opportunity for a journeyman electrician to find some good work with you guys and join a great union.
0: Absolutely. Yep. That's why I'm here. We're looking for more journeymen licensed electricians. And so, if you are an electrician or know somebody looking for an opportunity, there's tons of work across the state.
17: So we know that journeyman electricians who are in the IBEW Local 354, they make good money. You're making about over $46 an hour. What are some of the other benefits that come with this work?
0: Great question. Because most of the time when you've got a good job, something's coming off the check to cover health coverage, then you're having to save some of that to get retirements. Well, not here with the union. So $46.22 is what's on the check. In addition to that is the employer-paid health care, which is full family, and multiple retirements, including several pensions. And right before the show, we were talking about how important and stable those pensions can be to get you to retirement.
17: It's phenomenal. Everyone knows the work I do outside of KSL is in retirement planning. And we work for several union families, and they have phenomenal retirements. And you can just see that when guys get into the union, they're in great money while they're working, great benefits while they're working. And then they just have great and prosperous retirements.
0: Yeah.
17: It's so phenomenal.
0: Fantastic. And man, wouldn't it be great to retire and still, you know, have some time left to enjoy that money you've saved up?
1: Oh, yeah.
0: It's huge. So once you add up all those extra benefits, including 7 paid holidays, journeymen are making closer to $65 an hour.
1: That's so phenomenal. But at least $46 plus coming back home on the check.
0: Yep.
1: And then all those benefits on top of that that are paid for through your work with the International Brotherhood of Electrical Workers, Local 354. Tell us about the sign-on bonus.
0: So for a licensed journeyman right now, we will get you another $2,500. And if you are a union member out there, you can recruit a friend and you'll get $1,000 in addition to that, too.
1: So. This is so great. The best way to contact these guys is go to IBEW354.org. 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And Todd, we're going to chat with you in another couple of minutes.
0: Thank you.
1: Thanks, Todd.
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21: 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The news just keeps getting weirder on KSL News Radio.
1: Okay, welcome back. This is KSL Brightside. I'm Ethan Millett. I got Richie Stedman here with me, filling in today for Alex. And Richie, I want to introduce you to a segment that we do where we basically establish ourselves as moral arbiters in our community.
20: Oh, yeah. No, do we get to be a little judgy?
1: We get to be super judgy. We call this the morality police. And Corey's going to hit that button for us.
21: Navigating the thin blue line between right and wrong. Ethan and Alex are the morality police.
1: I just also would like to thank Corey. So yeah. I'm going to pull back the curtain a little bit for everybody. So things like the morality police and stuff like that, Alex usually hits those buttons. But he's not here. It's you.
20: Yeah. And I'm willing to, but I don't even know what we're talking about. So
1: Richie is worthless on this equipment.
20: Hey, now. Worth very little.
1: And so Corey's doing double duty over there, and we appreciate you, Corey. All right. Let's call this morality police court into order here. Here's the situation. Matthew Ware is 35 years old. He is a Los Angeles resident. He has been arrested for misdemeanor assault and or misdemeanor battery. Here's what happened. He was inside of an AMC movie theater in Burbank there in Los Angeles. And a man in the row nearby was scrolling on his phone. Ooh. And Ware approached the man, asking him to put the device away. The patron refused. An argument ensued. And Matthew Ware pulled out a can of pepper spray and sprayed that dude.
20: Okay. That escalated in a real quick hurry.
1: And anyway, he oversprayed also a couple other people that were there.
20: Yeah, because pepper spray doesn't just stick right to the person that you spray it. It oftentimes, yourself too, will feel the effects of it.
1: It's not a sniper attack. It's more of a broadcast attack. You know what
20: shotgun.
1: I mean?
20: Sure.
1: Yeah. Anyway, the police were called. Patrons alerted the theater staff, who called the police. Burbank police found Matthew Ware in the lobby. He didn't try and go anywhere. Sure. He stayed there waiting for the police. He was arrested. He was booked on suspicion of misdemeanor battery and was released the following morning because the LA police are really super busy with other criminals worse than this. But nevertheless, he's going to face some legal action. And this has sparked an online... Oh, by the way, the people who were pepper sprayed suffered, of course, severe irritation and were treated by paramedics at the scene and then transported to a hospital, which I think they probably did just to make it a bigger deal.
20: Sure. Out of an abundance of caution.
1: Yes, that's right. So this has sparked an online debate, and I want to hear your side of this. Do you think this dude was justified in pepper spraying someone that they got into an argument about it?
20: Yeah.
1: And it's tough to know from the details, you know, how heated that got.
20: Sure.
1: But it does seem to be just an argument.
20: Sure.
1: That it didn't get shoving or anything like that. That at a certain point, he just pulled out this can of pepper spray and sprayed them during the argument.
20: So it matters to me. Cordon's is in session. I feel like I should have a gavel or something.
1: Yep.
20: It matters to me at what point this is occurring in the movie watching. So let me say that. I am no holds barred until the movie starts. So if you're sitting in the dark, the lights have gone down, and we're trailer watching, and you're on your phone, assumedly not with volume up, like I can't hear it, but there is the light, I'll allow it until the movie starts.
1: Have you ever gotten up to tell someone to turn their phone off?
20: I go to the movies with my father. And so I have to often, Dad, we can't talk now. The movie has started. Or you need to put that away. That is annoying to other people.
1: So you've got your own problems.
20: Yeah. But I would not be hesitant to if I'm watching the movie and it's, you know, the proximity, the, you know, 10 people next to me, the two or three rows in front of me on either side, I 100% would go.
1: Yeah.
20: I would probably do something like this. Turn off your phone. Right.
1: I'd like do, as a cough.
20: A passive aggressive of, hey, and then I'd probably do something like, hey, the movie has started. I'd probably go two sort of passive things.
1: If it was distracting me, I would probably go get an employee.
20: Yeah.
1: Yeah. I don't think I'd confront somebody.
20: I'd take it in my own hands first. I would then probably after the couple coughs say, hey, I don't know. You know, why you're doing this, and I want to give you the benefit of the doubt, but it is disturbing me.
1: I'm a big chicken.
20: Yeah.
1: This is I would stand up and I would say, wow, I need some more popcorn. I'd say that really loud. And then I'd go out and get an employee. And have them
20: deal with it.
1: And not come in at the same time as the employee. I'd like, wait.
20: Yeah.
1: And then I'd walk in and be like, what's going on here?
20: What is this? What, is there an employee in here?
1: Gosh.
20: How did they know?
1: Gosh, I went out to get some popcorn.
20: And then I came back to this.
1: Yeah.
20: I think I would go talk to the person, and I think I'd be like, I'd really appreciate it. And likely that person, if they were going to be in this situation, no, I want to be on my phone. I paid to be here, whatever.
1: I admire people who are going to call out bad behavior.
20: Yeah.
1: I admire people who are going to call out antisocial behavior in public. Number one, you got to be ready for the consequences.
20: Sure.
1: Right?
20: Yeah, get your pepper spray
1: ready. They might try and fight you. And then number two, though, with Matthew... He shouldn't have sprayed that guy.
20: No, except...
1: That was too far.
20: Except if he felt endangered because of how this escalated, and we all know these people that will go, you know, get unhinged so very quickly, right? Like, hey, man, could you be quiet? What do you mean quiet? And they're ready to, you know... They live on that edge.
1: Yeah.
20: That is the only way in which I can see that is. But if it was just like... Hey, man, could you put your phone away? I'm not going to put my phone away. Psst. Yeah.
1: We've got a couple of texts here. One says, if you've ever come near pepper spray, you'll understand the hospital and arrest. Brutal even 10 feet away. Mm. All right. Well, I'm going to take your word for it because I've never been pepper sprayed.
20: And not interested in trying it either.
1: I have blitzed very, very, very, very spicy hot wings in the, actually it was my son. So my son loves spicy foods.
20: Okay.
1: And,
20: I'm drawing the comparison, but I'm failing so far. Go on.
1: This is as close as I've gotten to pepper spray.
20: I live on the edge. My kid.
1: I'm just
20: hates
1: saying.
20: Them.
1: No, I've already admitted. I don't know. I don't know what this is like. I'm telling you, this is as close as I've gotten.
20: Okay.
1: Not so anyone will be impressed. but my son really loves spicy foods, and so we'd been at a hot wings place. He'd gotten like the spiciest they have.
20: Right.
1: And he saved some for the next day, and he ran it through the microwave.
20: Oh, geez.
1: And I remember that feeling in the air, and I could sense in my eyes and in my throat. I knew what, as soon as I walked in, I knew what he had done. Mm. That's as close as I've ever gotten.
20: How do you live so close to the edge like that?
1: I'm a risk taker. I'm a risk taker.
20: I also think it matters to the point in the movie. I know that probably shouldn't, but like, if you are, you know, you're the climactic part of the movie.
1: Yeah.
20: And you're out, and it's not just like, because I've done this before, admittedly. I've been like, oh, what? Oh, yeah. Oh, yeah, I'll take care of that, right? And I just take it out for a second.
1: Yeah.
20: I'm not envisioning what that is. It's like, yeah, I don't really want to know what happens to Spider-Man. I wonder what's going on. Is that tornado? Did that thing actually happen?
1: Is that coming to the theater?
20: Yeah. Like, if people start scrolling that way, I've got no patience for that. It's more aggressive for me.
1: All right, send us a text, 57500. What do you think about this guy, Matthew, where he pepper sprayed a man in a movie theater because the man wouldn't turn off his cell phone? And so the dude pepper sprayed him. Do you think he's a hero? Some people think he's a hero. Mm. And maybe that's you. 57500. Jessica texted in. She said, I would also go get an employee. That's my position.
20: Yeah.
1: There's no reason for me to be the bad guy. And she also goes on to say, I have shushed people in the movies before. I have no issue with that.
20: Yeah.
1: See, I wouldn't even do that. I would rather go get a 14-year-old out in the lobby.
20: And that was the other part of what I was going to say. Because the person you're coming in is not someone that, you know, is certified in their crucial conversation behavior and how they're going to engage in this. It's someone that goes, hey, this guy would really like you to put your phone away, please.
1: Sir.
20: I know it's important, and I can't tell you not. Like, it just seems to me.
1: Yeah.
20: As an adult and knowing who's there, I would be best suited. Now, I'm fairly even killed. But the other thing, if I don't do anything about this, this is what happens to the rest of my movie experience.
1: You're watching.
20: What, does that guy not care about people?
1: Yeah.
20: No one cares about this people.
1: It stays in your head.
20: The world is going down the drain because people like this guy.
1: You spiral. You
20: in
1: spiral.
20: A big way. Ruminate and spiral.
1: All right. We got news, traffic, and weather here. When we come back, there's this new trend. It's called fubbing. And it is destroying relationships. Maybe it's destroying your relationship. We're going to talk about it when we come back.
3: Good afternoon, 1:30 at KSL News Radio. I'm Adam Small to look at our top stories this half hour. Elementary school students in the Davis School District are back in school today after they left on Friday during a ping pong ball-sized hailstorm and tornado warning. Hillfield Elementary Assistant Principal Jessica Miller says the severe weather came so suddenly just after the kids were let out on an early release day.
4: Even though it was a very traumatic experience, like I feel like the overall, just seeing everybody come together and just like, the wickedness of multiple people and parents of like, okay, I'm going to take over and help these children.
3: She says they didn't have specific district guidance for how to deal with the hail and tornadoes after school hours, but they were all hands on deck, sheltering in place until the kids were safe. Our top national story this hour from ABC News. Air travel in the northeastern U.S. got off to a rough start to the week today due to a major equipment outage.
5: If you had plans to fly into New York on Monday, you may have heard an announcement like this.
7: Ladies and gentlemen, from the flight deck, captain speaking. A little bit of bad news to share with you all.
5: The FAA administrator said the issue started when a circuit blew at a Philadelphia air traffic control facility.
8: When it went to flip into the backup, we discovered that the backup fiber had a break. And that fiber break is probably 13 hours to repair.
5: The FAA temporarily shut down the airspace to make that repair, but the fix didn't work, and the issues continue. Claire McMichael, ABC News.
3: Your money at this moment. The Dow is currently well in the green, up 396 points. It's back above 52,000 points. And the S&P is up 121. The NASDAQ is up 626 points. That's more than 2.3%. Coming up dry today, but we could be having more storms coming up very soon. KSL weather is next. KSL News Time, 131.
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1: All right, we're so excited to bring this information to you. I've got with me in studio Todd Bau. He's is one of the organizers with the International Brotherhood of Electrical Workers, Local 354. And they told us that as of this morning, they have 110 job openings. 99 of those are for journeymen. So if you are a journeyman electrician, or if you know someone who is a journeyman electrician and you are looking for great pay, great benefits, if you're looking for work to support our community and to support your family, then the IBEW Local 354 is a place to start. And Todd, if I'm a journeyman electrician and I'm thinking, okay, I'm going to come to the IBEW, what can I expect to find?
0: Well, I mean, hit our website and there's a get more information button there, get started, and get in contact with one of our organizers, and we can lay out all the details of exactly what that means and help answer all your questions. But the quick elevator pitch of it is great pay and benefits that include retirement and healthcare and 7 paid holidays.
1: Yeah, you know, this is so impressive. So journeyman electricians who, if you can, you know, respond to this, and if you can pick up one of these jobs that they've got 99 jobs right now. Out of 110, 99 are for journeyman electricians. You're going to get $46.22 an hour on the check. And right. 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And I always love to talk about the retirement benefits because when you join the IBEW, I think you'll be surprised at how great those benefits are.
0: 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Have a light at the end of the tunnel to be done.
1: And you've got a sign-on bonus. 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
13: We've had a nice drive on the Valley Freeway. Still looking good there. Crews are wrapping up a crash at Bangor Highway near 200 East. It's been moved out of traffic on the shoulder. And we've also had an accident, SR 193, not far from Center Street in Clearfield. They do have that moved over to the right, but it's in a turn lane. Keep an eye out for officers there in that right lane. 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Ricky Meese in the KSL Traffic Center.
3: KSL weather, look for highs in the low 80s today, overnight lows in the 50s. Should be staying dry, but tomorrow, maybe not so much. A high of 77, but we have a chance of seeing isolated thunderstorms in the morning and afternoon. So for much of the day, we could be seeing rain, thunder, and lightning. And then by Wednesday, should be dry again with a high of 79. Could be back in the 80s, hopefully, as we head into the weekend. Right now, 73 degrees and partly cloudy in downtown Salt Lake City. 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
1: Okay, welcome back. You're listening to KSL Brightside. I'm Ethan Millard.
20: I'm Richie Stedman.
1: Can we just...
20: Yeah.
1: You jump right in there.
20: I don't have to introduce you.
1: It's all right. You can introduce yourself.
20: I can introduce you. Well, that's Ethan Millard right there.
1: Yes, I am. The one and only. And I want to read a couple of texts that are left over from our last segment where we talked about that man, young man, Matthew Ware in Los Angeles, who pepper sprayed a dude in a movie theater because the dude wouldn't get off his phone. And so he pepper sprayed him, got arrested, misdemeanor battery. We're taking a variety of texts here. Do you think he's a hero? This person texted in and said, I'm always on my phone sitting on the very last row playing Pokemon.
20: Which is, and so I didn't get a chance to talk about that. But if you know that that's you, sit in the corner.
1: I'm a back row guy. I'm a back row guy, period.
20: Yes.
1: So even if the theater's empty, I'm on the back row on one of the ends. Because I like having straight access to the aisles.
20: Yeah, and in case something goes down, are you that guy?
1: I'm just that guy. In case in case there's a dude on his phone and someone pepper sprays him, and I want to get out.
20: I mean, just for instance,
1: I got to get out before the before the pepper spray cloud gets to me.
20: Sure.
1: So this is how I do it. That's where I like to sit. So this person says he likes to sit in the back row playing Pokemon, and then Bob S. texted in. He said, "Don't go to the movies. Stay home. Problem solved."
20: Yeah.
1: So you're right, Bob. I mean, I can't argue with that. I think Bob solved it.
20: Yeah, I'm middle of the theater, back row.
1: You're middle back row?
20: But I go in the middle of the day when no one goes to the movies. So I cannot honestly remember the last time I went to a movie that someone else was in the movie theater.
1: I used to try and pick out the best seat,
20: Sure.
1: But not anymore.
20: Yeah.
1: I go for that back row. I do the same thing in parking lots. As soon as I pull into the parking lot, I park. That's it.
20: Yeah, it's just spark. The other thing, just very quickly as we leave this story, it bothers me, and I know it bothers a lot of people, so it's worth speaking in, and where it's, KSL News and all this stuff, there should be a paragraph at the end of stories that offers all the stuff that people like me wonder about.
1: Okay.
20: Like, just so you know, it was 2/3 of the way through the movie, and the movie was Spider-Man, and like those details that aren't actually pertinent to the story, but that you want to know.
1: Yeah.
20: Like, how old was that guy? How many times did he ask? Like, some of the things, and with a lot of these stories, there are always that. We don't have the space when we would used to do it in newspapers, but we have the internet. It's so much space. Have the whole story, and then have it be even a click thing. And yeah. I'll even watch an ad
1: to find out what movie
20: it was, where they were seated, all the things that don't actually matter, but that give my heart
1: peace. How old was the guy that got pepper sprayed?
20: Yes, all of those things.
1: What's his profession?
20: Yeah.
1: Does he look like a jerk?
20: Is he close to retiring? Does he have a good future plan? Like, maybe not that far, but a lot of those things.
1: All right. We're going to do, let's do a couples therapy because I know you're married, Richie.
20: Mm-hmm.
1: And, marriage, there are good days and bad days, right?
20: No. I know she is listening right now. All the days are good days.
1: Okay. All right. So because of how terrible that lie was, we're going to do a couples therapy here.
21: Diving into the ups and downs of relationships. Pull up a couch and open your mind. It's time for couples therapy.
1: And I think I know what your problem is.
20: Just one, please.
1: I think I know what your problem is.
20: Go on.
1: I think the problem that you have in your relationship, the way you're sabotaging your marriage, is called fubbing. Now, fubbing is a combined word. It's a blend of two words, phone and snubbing. It is the act of ignoring a person that you are with in a social setting to look at your phone instead.
20: Hmm. Fubbing.
1: Do you ever do this?
20: I want to make sure that I understand it because
1: I thought I was asking you a yes or no question.
20: Well, I have certifiable been to the doctor, like diagnosed ADHD.
1: Okay.
20: And so my wife, who is actually listening, she will text me or 57500 and weigh in on this. I have this problem that when the phone goes off, like we can be like, hey, and you know, that we really need to have this very important conversation.
1: Yeah.
20: Bing. And I just go, oh, I just got to look at this real quick because my brain, even if I'm not looking at my phone, is connected to what was that. Then I can look real quick and then I can go back to what it was.
1: Yeah. That's called fubbing.
20: That's fubbing too?
1: It's your then wife. Yes. And it's because your wife can't hold your attention. So that's basically what's happening here.
20: Well, then turn about being fair play. Are you a fubber?
1: I am.
20: Okay.
1: I am. And this is a problem I think that plagues a lot of people. And there's a reason why. And honestly, I think ADHD is probably a part of it. We have to overcome these things. So your brain craves quick rewards from notifications of social media.
20: Yep.
1: And that's what you give it.
20: And that's how they design it.
1: That's how they design it. And we fall for it. We all fall for it every time. Also, there's a fear of missing out. You're worried you might miss an update online. Mm-hmm. And also, it can be social anxiety, right? This wouldn't work with your wife because obviously you're comfortable with her. But sure. if you're in a place where it's a little bit awkward, something like that, you might take your phone out to disengage a little bit to reduce social anxiety.
20: Yeah.
1: But here's the problem, though. This is how it affects relationships. And when I tell you I do this, I have done this to the detriment of my relationship with Emily.
20: Yep.
1: This is your wife? A true thing. Yes. Yeah. I have to be really, now when I hear the phone, when it buzzes or something like that, and I'm talking to Emily, the first thing I think of is, you better not look at that phone.
20: Danger, danger.
1: Yeah. And that, because otherwise I was always, look at it, put it back down.
20: Yep. And always have it with you.
1: And she started saying, look, man, you can't do this. Mm. I'm here, right? I'm here. I'm talking to you. Imagine being at a store and you're like talking to someone, you know, at the store, they're like helping you find something and then the phone rings and they go over and have a conversation on the phone.
20: Yeah.
1: It's the same thing. It's like, look, I'm here. I'm the one that's standing right here. So the person that gets ignored feels rejected and less valued.
20: Yes.
1: Right. Conversations lose depth and face-to-face connections suffer because you can't have an in-depth conversation.
20: Because you fear that it's going to be dropped out anytime.
1: Exactly.
20: Of course.
1: And chronic phone distraction leads to higher rates of stress and relationship dissatisfaction. You got to stop, man.
20: So the solution is got to be more than just not looking, because your mind still goes to it. I've heard of these practices of like, when I come home, I put the phone on the thing by the door and then I don't pick it back up, or I have a designated time later in the evening, or...
1: You can do that. That's not practical for everybody, right?
20: No, everyone
1: can do that. Can it still distract you? Sure. But let it be in your head saying, oh, my phone just rang, but I'm not going to look. Mm. That can happen in your head. You don't have to look at your phone.
20: Sure.
1: You know what I mean? And it's the looking, it's while you're with someone picking it up, looking at your phone, that's fubbing. Phone snubbing,
20: yeah.
1: And that's what damages relationships.
20: All right.
1: You should.
20: I feel a little personally attacked, and I have to look to see if she has texted me, because I'm sure. Yeah, she said that she would be listening. She is like, yes, preach. She's
1: going to be on my side with this,
20: like an evangelical front row, going hallelujah. Tell him. Like, she sent you this segment. Like, this is how big of a problem it is in our relationship. She'll be like, or she'll do this. Over here, we were talking. We're still talking. And I'm like,
1: Yes. So these were the same signals I was getting from Emily.
20: Yes.
1: And I had to knock it off. She was going to divorce me. Mm. You know?
20: Over fubbing.
1: Probably not literally.
20: Yeah.
1: But, you know.
20: I mean.
1: It's the cumulative thing. It's all the little things.
20: Yes.
1: You know what I mean? It's. You have to protect those relationships. We got a text here, a confession. I've done it to my family. Yeah, it's easy to do, man.
20: Yes.
1: It's really easy to do.
20: In fact, I would say it would be difficult to find someone who hasn't done it. When you first indicated it was like sort of sneaking into your phone so you don't have to engage with someone. I don't do that. I typically lean into the awkward.
1: Even if for just a second. Yep. Bing, because what you're saying is whatever happened on my phone just now.
20: More important
1: than this moment, and I'm just going to look to see in case it's more important.
20: Yeah.
1: Right? Oh, no, this is less important than you, so I'm going to put it back down.
20: Proceed.
1: Yeah. Like, that's what we're communicating.
20: It's funny, even as you, because for people that aren't watching the stream, Ethan picked up his phone. It's funny because inside I was like, why is he picking up his phone right now? We're having a conversation.
1: Yeah.
20: And you were just demonstrating what this was.
1: Look, I bring this up because as soon as I read this article about fubbing, I didn't know this was a thing, but I'm guilty of it big time. And it is something I have done a lot of work to stop doing it in my marriage. I need to be better with my kids, you know, because kids are kind of lower on the totem pole.
20: Sure.
1: They got less leverage on you than your spouse does, you know?
20: Yeah.
1: So with your kids, you really have to kind of be on the ball to do the right thing just because it's the right thing.
20: Sure.
1: Not because you might suffer any kind of consequence.
20: Sure.
1: But they're your kids. What are they going to do?
20: Yeah, yeah.
1: You know?
20: And they're going to be gone eventually. Anyway,
1: yeah, what are they
20: going
1: to do? Not call you in their 40s?
20: Yeah. That's,
1: you know? Come on.
20: What are you going to do? Move out earlier? Okay. Do it. Fine. That's fine.
1: All right. Before we go to break, we've got Todd Baughn with us. He's one of the organizers with the International Brotherhood of Electrical Workers. Local 354. Go to IBEW354.org to learn more about this. Because, Todd, you guys have, as of this morning, 110 job openings. 99 of those are for journeymen. So you guys right now in your union, you are recruiting journeymen electricians to work on some of the great projects that you guys are involved in.
0: Yeah. So we've been involved in a lot of the big data center work out in Eagle Mountain, but we've got projects across the state.
1: Yeah.
0: And the work picture is just growing. We've got the Olympics on the horizon too. So there's just huge opportunities as an electrician.
1: You know, that's one of the coolest things about union work is you get on some really neat projects. I mean, really substantial things that you spend the rest of your life pointing these things out to your kids and grandkids saying, yep, this is me.
0: So my dad was an electrician also, retired a couple of years ago, and that was one of the things that got me to get into it. When I tried my other, you know, opportunities and tried to go to school and do something else, I thought back on those times where, oh, we drove by that building. I know my dad hung those lights, and I know he put that thing together.
1: Yeah.
0: And it's like, right, there's a lot of satisfaction in
1: it's amazing.
0: Putting something together and making it work. And yeah, it's great.
1: And I
20: have a question, though. Like, if someone's listening to this and they're like, 110 jobs, journeyman, what's the onboard process? Like, is it a long time? Is it a short time?
0: Oh, great question. Yeah. So we have a 4-year apprenticeship program through our apprenticeship school in West Jordan. It's the Utah Electrical Training Alliance. And in 4 years, we'll teach you everything you need to know to pass the journeyman exams with the state of Utah and become a journeyman electrician. What's great about our apprenticeship program, too, though, is that it's not just the schooling. We've partnered with the contractors. So we've got job placements throughout that process. 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Mm. So it's a one-stop shop. You can get into our apprenticeship program and we'll get you to journeyman status.
1: And if you're a journeyman now, the work is now.
0: Right now.
1: The work is right now.
0: $2,500 sign-on bonus, great pay and benefits, huge opportunities.
1: And the benefits are great. 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
0: Yep.
1: Thanks, Todd.
0: Thank you.
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1: Okay, welcome back. This is KSL Brightside. I'm Ethan Millard, and Richie Stedman is filling in for Alex today. And we, before the break, Richie, we were talking about fubbing, phone snubbing, and how it hurts your relationships.
20: Yep.
1: And I don't want to call you out or make this awkward, but you got a text from your wife during the break.
20: Yep. Yep. I did three texts, actually.
1: She texted you three times?
20: Yep. She said, first of all, facts.

0: mind. It's going to distract you in your mind for a second. Mm-hmm. But if you pick up that phone,
1: not worth it.
0: No,
1: certainly. Yeah.
0: No. It's not worth it. All right. Next up, I want to talk about Gen Zs for a minute because this is a very interesting thing. So Gen Zs are throwing out the playbook on a number of things, and we've kind of. So you're a millennial.
1: No, I'm the last year of Gen X.
0: Oh, you're the last year of Gen X?
1: Depending on how you define it.
0: Right? 1980, yeah. Okay, so you're last year of Gen X. Okay, so we're both.
1: I'm a ex-millennial.
0: So we're both young Gen Xers, basically, what they are. So we don't get to participate a lot in the generational rivalries.
1: Yeah, no, we get forgotten. In fact,
0: we get forgotten. It's because we're too busy doing our work and holding up society.
1: And wishing we could still just ride our bike around the neighborhood.
0: Mm-hmm. Yeah. And everyone else debates and things like that. That's fine. We're just going to hold everything together.
1: Don't worry. We got this. And don't worry. You don't have to give us any sort of recognition.
0: It's fine.
1: It's fine. We got it.
0: It's fine.
1: Yep.
0: Our joy's in the work.
1: Yeah.
0: But Gen Z, I want to give Gen Z credit for something. And then I also want to tell them that they're up in the night. So Gen Z buyers of homes are placing a massive premium on outdoor space. 87% of Gen Z home buyers say they are willing to pay extra for a home with a yard. And when you think about the reasonings, I kind of admire them a little bit. They have the so-called touch grass effect. Mm-hmm. They have a strong desire for offline physical spaces to disconnect. Mm-hmm. Mm-hmm. Outdoor entertainment, right? They want patios, decks, things like that, seating areas to host friends.
1: Yeah.
0: I also think that when it comes to yards, for the most part, Americans are fooling themselves.
1: Go on.
0: I think very, very few yards are used in any meaningful way. My yard.
1: It's an ideal that we've kind of placed and said, oh, we want to do this.
0: It doesn't fit our life.
1: But we don't actually.
0: It doesn't fit our lives.
1: Yeah. We lead a life that isn't conducive to actually using the yard that we have made available to us.
0: And we always say, I want to have a yard. So the kids can play in it, and the kids don't play in it.
1: Yeah, because they're inside playing.
0: They're inside.
1: Yeah.
0: Right? Doing something less productive, but immensely more entertaining, which is why kids do it. And you let them because both parents have a job.
1: Yeah.
0: Right?
1: To pay for the yard.
0: So why not get real,
1: right?
0: Right, about how we actually live? My yard is a giant dog toilet. It is fully irrigated and landscaped.
1: Sure.
0: And I mow it.
1: Sure.
0: And
1: you have grass so the kids can play and you can have a picnic on that.
0: No one goes out there. No one goes out there, man. I have a special pair of shoes that I wear.
1: For the dog toilet trimming?
0: For the backyard. And I put them onto the back door and I take them off at the back door.
1: Oof.
0: Yeah.
1: Yeah.
0: Because that's what my yard is.
1: Mm.
0: So I'm just pointing out to Gen Z, you guys are up in the night. I don't know. Maybe Gen Z will do it differently. But from what I've seen, yards, for the most part, in America are just wasted. They're wasted space.
1: Well, so like a Gen Z person is what? Someone that was 97 to 2020?
0: They're like 18 to 24 right now.
1: Okay. Yeah. So, okay. Let's no one asked us, but let's weigh in on this. They're still at the age that they think that their friends that they had from high school, they're going to have for the rest of their life. They're still living in the gang from college gets together. We go out on the weekends. So, of course, from that perspective, they would love to have a yard. They're just just don't know in 6 to 10 years
0: that it's going to be a dog toilet.
1: Yeah, that it's
0: because you're going to get that yard, and then you'll be like, "Well, we have a yard. Let's get a dog. We've always wanted a dog."
1: Yeah.
0: And then you got a dog, and then that's it, and then that's your life.
1: Mm.
0: And you know what's so frustrating too is that I have to manicure the dog toilet, and the dogs know this.
1: Mm-hmm.
0: They sit there at the screen door and they just watch me mow, and they're like, "Yeah, get it just right.
1: Oh, what rate? Well,
0: get
1: oh, there
0: just the right height.
1: It.
0: Yeah, that's where I like it." For goodness sakes,
1: yeah. Truly, all those algorithms, you know, the videos that serve up to me about how the dogs are like, you know, we all know who's in charge in this house for sure.
0: We got a text from Jessica. She says, "Millennial here. My backyard is for 3 dogs only. The only reason we have a yard is for the huskies."
1: Mm.
0: Someone else says this. They say, "I rent my yard out to people who want a private place for their dog to play in."
1: Oh, that's awesome.
0: I hope you charge money.
1: Yeah, well,
0: I know what dogs do to yards.
1: Yeah, but like rent, if you have space for whatever reason, you need a little extra income.
0: Hold on. Corey, what'd you say? It's an app? There's an app for this? Tell us about this. Can people hear you or just

0: commercial for, or I got an ad on my Instagram, I think, and you can, it's like, have a yard, rent your yard rent out to people yard. Who need space. And wow. you can, like, rent a someone's yard, like an Airbnb style.
1: Sniff spot.
0: Or something.
2: You know
1: Sniff
2: what?
1: Spot host.
2: Should I? So we have a lot of dogs in
0: yeah,
2: our
0: Yeah, Sniff Spot. That's what it's called.
1: Yeah.
2: Maybe I'm looking at this the wrong way. Maybe I should, I resent my yard becoming the dog toilet. But what if I made it the dog toilet?
1: Yeah.
2: And then made
1: it's
2: some money
1: on it.
2: It's
1: not just a dog toilet. It is the dog toilet.
2: Are you sick and tired of your backyard turning into a dog toilet? Bring them over to my backyard. Yeah. I kind of like that idea.
1: Yeah.
2: I make a little bit of money.
1: I wonder how much I'm trying to get into this a little bit. What do you
2: thank,
1: have to have a
2: thank you, Corey,
1: space?
2: For jumping in with that. I appreciate that.
1: Is it liability? You can earn up to three, if this website is correct and everything on the internet is, up to $3,000 per month hosting dogs to just have a yard to play in.
2: Mm.
1: That's your mortgage. Well, not in Utah, but that's a mortgage payment in a different state.
2: Well, I mean, it's money I didn't have before.
1: Yeah, it's $3,000.
2: And it's still the same amount of mowing.
1: Sure.
2: And I'm still wearing my backyard shoes. Which I was wearing anyways. So, all right. Next up on Brightside, when we come back, it turns out 80% of Americans do not know what's for dinner, even until the late afternoon. So we'll send us a text, 57500. Do you know what's coming up for dinner tonight? Could you tell us? Text that right now. We'll see you on the other side.
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5: Good afternoon, 2 o'clock at KSL News Radio. I'm Adam Small to look at our top stories this hour. An internet service provider in Eagle Mountain is undergoing an attack by hackers, leaving hundreds of people without Wi-Fi. KSL News Radio's Cameron Elliott has details.
6: The way the attack, called a direct denial of services, works is that hundreds of hijacked computers across the world try to access a service at the same time, overwhelming their system and oftentimes taking it off the air. Well, that is what is happening to Direct Communications Utah, who provides the internet to Eagle Mountain. I spoke to Director of Emerging Tech Policy at Utah Valley University, Brandon Amaker, and he told me that an attack like this doesn't directly threaten the data of residents, but it could be run in parallel to other attacks that do.
5: Amaker says you can still use cell data with no problems, but keep in mind everyone moving over at once could slow it down, too. Our top national story this hour from ABC News. Paramount has settled a lawsuit to close its multi-billion-dollar merger with Warner Brothers Discovery after threatening to leave California outright. State Attorney General Rob Bonta announced the settlement today.
7: I'm always willing to come to the table for honest, good faith negotiations. And when we can find a strong solution that protects competition and consumers, I'd rather resolve the case, the issue, in the boardroom instead of the courtroom.
5: The settlement with 12 state attorneys general requires the company to produce dozens more films in the U.S. every year. Your money at this moment, market's still doing great. The Dow is currently up 367 points, still sitting above 52,000 points. The S&P is up 114, and the NASDAQ is up nearly 600 points today. Coming up dry today, but more storms are on the horizon. KSL weather is next. KSL News Time 201.
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15: It's a good-looking drive on the Valley freeways. We do have a crash in the West Jordan area, though, tying up traffic. It's affecting both east and westbound. 90 is south near 2700 West. Had been blocking traffic for a little while. It is causing slowdowns anywhere between Redwood Road and 2700 West. Getting reports of a possible accident eastbound I-80 after 13th East. We'll go look for that, and a crash downtown 4th South and 5th South and 4th West. Ricky Meese in the KSL Traffic Center.
5: Look for a high of 80 degrees today. Should be staying dry, but then tomorrow could be the rainiest day of the week. We have a 50% chance of seeing isolated storms pretty much all day, morning to evening, with a high in the upper 70s, back up to 79 and dry again on Wednesday. Could be back up to the 80s, potentially mid-80s by Thursday and Friday. Right now, it is 73 degrees and partly cloudy in downtown Salt Lake City. 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
2: All right, I'd like to recognize all of the overachievers out there who texted in that they already know what's for dinner tonight.
1: For real?
2: For real, yeah. By the way, I got Richie Stebbin here filling in for Alex Keery.
1: And that's Ethan Millard.
2: Yes, well done. Thank you. We introduced each other. And 80%, as of 4 p.m. every day, 80% of Americans still have no idea what they're making or eating for dinner. So these texts that we got, these are the overachievers. This person is saying fish tacos are for dinner tonight. I meal plan a month at a time or else my family would only be eating popcorn and toast. I don't have the brain power to decide every day, which is actually one of the reasons why people don't know. It's decision fatigue.
1: Yes.
2: This woman or this man or woman, I assume it's a woman, because if you're going to organize a month out for your family,
1: yeah,
2: that sounds like something that a woman would do that a man would not do.
1: Yeah.
2: So I'm going to assume it's a woman. I don't know. You can tell me. This person says crock pot chicken enchilada soup, barbecue pork. Yes, I do know what's for dinner. Monday, I make a meal for the week, so I only buy things we don't have. Hmm. We're doing homemade orange chicken and chow mein.
1: Ooh, geez.
2: Let's see here. Leftovers, chicken and mushroom soup with parm crusted chicken breast and rice. That sounds amazing.
1: Yes.
2: This person says, we are stopping off at IKEA after hiking and going on the Timpanogos Cave Tour. We picked up IKEA meatballs, gravy, and mashed potatoes. Ah, perfect. They're going to add green peas to it.
1: Do you know what you're having for dinner tonight?
2: I don't.
1: Do you decide? Does your wife text you? Hey, we're going to do this?
2: Sometimes. Mike says he's doing beef. Caitlin. Oh, this is our Caitlin. She says tacos from Costco.
1: Yeah.
2: Those chicken tacos. Oh, those are so good. Yeah. The chicken street tacos. Have you had those? Did you get those?
1: I have had them before. Yeah.
2: Quite good.
1: I think someone was doing the beef. It's what's for dinner commercial. That tagline. I think that's what that was.
2: She confirmed, I'm a mom, she said. I suspected this was a woman texting. She says, I'm a mom. And I said, yep, I know.
1: Can you imagine a guy? Yeah, I've got the month lined out for my family. I'm going to go and hit my grocery list. I mean, I'm sure there are, but I can't even fathom that amount of organization at all.
2: But you want to know what I've learned? You want something done, assign it to a mom.
1: Yeah. Mom will get it done.
2: Period. I mean, that's true in business.
1: Sure.
2: 100% it is.
1: Sure.
2: All right. So this is why this is happening. Okay. Why by 4 p.m. every day, 80% of Americans still don't know what they're making or eating for dinner. Number one is decision fatigue. After a full day of work, school, kids' activities, making one more major choice is just not, we just push it away. Number two, busy schedules.
1: We don't know when it's going to be. The timing of it? Okay.
2: There's so many households having dual working parents and packed calendars. Evening meal prep is, you know, not clear. Mm-hmm. And then financial and food waste. Last minute scrambling leads to expensive takeout orders, extra grocery tips and ingredients, spoiling in the fridge. So now, let me ask you this. Let's see how well you know your countrymen, your fellow countrymen. Okay?
1: Okay.
2: When people are short and tired on time, and they don't know what they're going to fix or have for dinner. Uh-huh. What do they go to? Number one thing they go to, quick dinner. What do you think it is?
1: I am a sandwich.
2: Yep.
1: Is that what it is?
2: Sandwiches are number one.
1: Okay. Yeah. I am every man.
2: Yeah, yes, you did it.
1: I am every man.
2: You are an American.
1: Yes.
2: And
1: I like all kinds of sandwiches.
2: Number two is fast food or takeout.
1: Okay.
2: Number three is microwavable or frozen meals.
1: Okay.
2: Which we do a lot of at our house. Sure. Trader Joe's. We clean out Trader Joe's once a week.
1: We got some fun different things.
2: This is orange chicken, teriyaki chicken. We make up a pot of rice in the pressure cooker and then dump something from Trader Joe's over it. ramen noodles.
1: Okay.
2: And then eggs. Those are the five big.
1: Yeah.
2: Sandwiches, fast food or takeout, microwavable or frozen, ramen noodles and eggs.
1: So. Yeah. Yeah. Sandwiches are also like what time of in the month it is. So like if it's the first of the month and I got the money in the account.
2: Yeah.
1: Yeah. I'm going takeout. I'll stop there. You know, we'll get this on my way home. I'll get this and then make sure to throw the wrappers out so my wife doesn't wonder what I had for dinner, but I'm not hungry for some reason because she knows I eat. She just doesn't know what it is. And until she asks, I always tell her, but I sometimes roll the dice just to be like,
2: now I got to ask you. You know, I got to ask you.
1: Yeah.
2: What is it? What food? What restaurant or what food do you try and hide from your wife?
1: I mean, anytime I go out, I try and do it because...
2: just fast food generally?
1: Just fast food in general. Okay. My wife's a dietitian by trade, so she...
2: Okay, so she...
1: So there's every part of that.
2: So you feel embarrassed?
1: Well, shame is more
2: shame.
1: Than...
2: Yeah. You feel ashamed.
1: But if I'm actively trying to hide something, it's the Little Caesars pizza that I know where the Little Caesars pizzas are, like the stores.
2: Yeah.
1: And I get it far enough away from the house
2: that I can eat it
1: while I'm driving.
2: Hot and ready.
1: Hot and ready. Get in my car. I can eat the whole thing.
2: Where do you get rid of the pizza box?
1: Well.
2: The church.
1: So
2: the church dumpster.
1: That is more honest than you know. 100%. Or I live right by the Jordan River Parkway, and they have a couple cans.
2: You throw it out on the grass?
1: No. Although people do.
2: Yeah.
1: They have a couple garbage cans that they have there for, like, your dog waste in the bags. Not that anyone ever uses them. Most of the time, it's rolled up things of carpet that people will roll and put in there. Or
2: yeah.
1: They're microwaves that they don't know where to get rid of, or they don't feel right about doing it in the church parking lot. So, but I'll drop it there. Mm-hmm. And then from there, it's windows down to try and air the pizza smell out of the car, because sometimes she's helping me unload and that kind of stuff. But you know what I always get busted by?
2: What's that?
1: Because I always greet the dog before I greet my wife when I come home. And the dog, he will lick my face if I've eaten, and he won't lick my face if I haven't.
2: Oh.
1: And so the dog outs me every single time.
2: You just need to stay standing.
1: No, I love welcoming him too much.
2: All right.
1: But he outs it. But yes, 100%. Where can I eat that pizza by the time I get home and ditch it? It probably is 9 times out of 10 the church parking lot.
2: And there's room.
1: Yeah, I paid for it.
2: There's
1: kind
2: room.
1: Of.
2: I mean, when does that? Those dumpsters never get full. There's room for a pizza box.
1: Yeah, fair. Yes.
2: There's room for a pizza box, right?
1: I look right past the sign that says for church use only. Technically,
2: just I go to church.
1: Yeah. It's sort of one of my buildings. I made an investment there.
2: All right. Thanks so much for texting.
1: I'm embarrassed with how well you knew that.
2: Oh.
1: In the church parking lot. I think that's a little...
2: What, you think I'm not from Utah?
1: Well. So now here's the question. Like, are we missing out on something by not having a camera inside a church parking lot garbage can? Is that like the go-to place for things way more nefarious than a pizza box eaten on the way
2: home? You're just cruising for a bruising. You need someone else to rat you out to your wife, too? You already got the dog.
1: No, I just wonder, because if this is where we go, man, where do I need to get rid of this? What else is getting rid of in the church dumpster?
2: Well, look, I'm not saying take your home remodel garbage out there.
1: But people do it, and I'm just...
2: Yeah.
1: I don't know. We're in a day and an age. My YouTube channel. Here we go. I'm going to be a trash fluencer.
2: Mm-hmm. Oh, Janice texted in. She says, you are the reason we are now putting locks on the dumpsters at the church. It's you, Richie.
1: Me and Little Caesars.
2: All right. Before we go to break, we've got Todd Biden in studio with us. Todd is with the International Brotherhood of Electrical Workers, Local 354. 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
17: Yep.
2: Because you've got slots to fill. You've got, you need electricians. You've got work.
17: We've got tons of work.
2: You've got work. 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On time, fully funded, prosperous, full of joy because of their work with the union. It's a great opportunity.
17: Yep. And we've got some of the biggest and strongest pension plans national wide too.
2: Yeah.
17: So, I mean, the retirements are there. Great opportunities. And I just lost my train of thought.
2: No, that's all right. I'll pick it up for you. IBEW354.org. That's IBEW354.org. That's the best way to get connected with these jobs. They've got 99 of them right now. So get connected with that with the union. Enjoy that sign-on bonus and just enjoy a great career to support your family. So thanks so much, Todd, for joining us.
17: Thank you.
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2: Okay, welcome back. You're listening to KSL Brightside. I'm Ethan Millett. I got Richie Stedman here. Good dude, filling in for Alex. Alex is going to be back tomorrow. And in the meantime, we have been just... we've covered so many different areas. And Richie, I want to ask you this because we've got something that has to do with pets here. Do you have a pet?
1: I do. I have a Jack Russell poodle chihuahua dog named Robert.
2: Really?
1: Yep. Rescued him. Rescue, don't breed. I know, I'll get hate for that, but I stand pretty strong on that. Rescue dogs, a lot of dogs that need to be adopted. Utah being a no-kill state, I feel very, very passionately about that. And so many like organizations here in the state of Utah that are looked at because of how well we do it. But yeah, get yourself a dog.
2: Yeah,
1: get yourself a cat. Old dog, young dog.
2: We've got an old dog, Judy. She's the granddame of our family.
1: I love human-named pets.
2: We have two dogs. We have Jack and Judy.
1: Yeah. Oh, come on.
2: And they're great dogs. Judy is extremely old.
1: How old are we talking?
2: We don't know.
1: We
2: got her from the Humane Society. She'd been picked up as a stray in Roosevelt, and then made her way to our family. And she's been with us for 10 years.
1: Wow.
2: And she was an adult dog.
1: When we got her. Yeah.
2: We've had her for 10 years. And she's at the point where about half the time we have to help her to her feet.
1: Oh.
2: And she can get out of the house. She can't
1: get
2: back into the house.
1: You're going to make me cry in here.
2: She's
1: these feelings live right behind my
2: do
1: eyes.
2: Do they really?
1: For pets, because I had a dog growing up, didn't want to have a dog growing up, or when I got into adulthood, my wife said, well, here's the deal. I'm a dog person, and so you can have me, and we'll have a dog, or you can not have me. She was...
2: Wow.
1: And she sort of soft-pedaled it for a minute, and then...
2: To let you get used to the idea.
1: And then she was like, we're going to foster a dog. And then she's like, okay, it's time for the foster dog to go back. And I said, 0% chance. This dog is part of our family. He'd only been there 2 weeks at that time.
2: Yeah.
1: And I am all the stuff that social media feeds you, like you need the 3D nightlight of the vision of your dog's face. That will be me. I have a t-shirt. Next time we're doing the show together, I'll wear it that says, Robert Skins, which is what I call my dog. And then underneath it, it says my best friend, and it's his face right on it. Like I am that dog owner.
2: Oh, that's cool.
1: Yeah.
2: Well, you'd like our dogs. They're great dogs. But Judy is just, you know, she just, she's just, and she's skin and bones too.
1: Mm. What kind of dog?
2: She's a Staffordshire Terrier lab mix.
1: Oh, fun.
2: And we thought there was something wrong with her because she has Cushing's disease. And so she takes medication for that twice a day.
1: Uh-huh.
2: And she just, about a year ago, she just dropped all this. It seemed like she dropped all this weight. Mm-hmm. And she was just skin and bones. Like you see her hips, you know, and all that kind of stuff. So we took her to the vet. And the vet said, no, man, she's good. What happens when dogs are extremely old is they lose like all the collagen and everything and all the fat and all the collagen and everything. They lose it. Mm-hmm. It's just like humans. You know, when humans are extremely old, they get very gaunt.
1: Yep. Yeah.
2: Dogs do the same thing, but she's fine. Huh. So, I mean, you would be shocked at how skinny Judy is. And she eats twice a day.
1: Hmm.
2: She's just lost all the fat and all the collagen in her body because she's just so old.
1: Though. What a sweetheart.
2: And, yeah, she's a good girl. And not long for this world, though.
1: Oh.
2: Just, you know, just her age.
1: That scare you?
2: No.
1: Sad? Make you super sad?
2: I'll be more sad for my kids. My kids will be really sad. Cause this will be their first experience with death.
1: Yeah.
2: You know?
1: Yeah.
2: And so they still have both their grandparents.
1: Yeah.
2: You know, they haven't experienced that yet.
1: Oh.
2: And so I'm sure it'll be fine. But I've got to figure out also what we're going to do. Someone told me that in Salt Lake County, you're not allowed to bury your pets in your yard. Is that true?
1: Well, I don't know.
2: Are you about to confess you have a dog buried in your backyard?
1: No.
2: No?
1: All right. No, I was not about to confess that. No. So you have to have a cremated?
2: I don't know. I haven't crossed this. I kind of want to stay in the backyard.
1: Yeah.
2: I kind of want to stay at home. I want to stay at home.
1: Yeah.
2: But I do feel like, just as a citizen, I should make sure that I understand the law around it, right?
1: And health things, because if people don't do it quite right, I think it can be unhealthy. Like,
2: there's a potential for
1: depending
2: that.
1: On I how think, big that dog is and, you know, things in the neighborhood. And,
2: not that big anymore. She's, you know, 20-something pounds.
1: Sure.
2: Jack is 60-something pounds.
1: Yeah.
2: So, she's not that big anymore.
1: Yeah, but I don't know that I want my... I don't know. I don't know if it's... I don't know if it's
2: a legal thing. Would you not want a dog buried in your yard?
1: Well, let me see. Let me think about this. Okay, so he died today. Let me cry that out for just a second. I know that the dog at that point, he's not there.
2: Yeah.
1: And so I'm able to like remove myself a little bit from it.
2: So maybe I don't
1: need the dog to be in my yard.
2: Would you have created and
1: cremated and scattered? Yeah.
2: Cremated.
1: So there is a place that he sits and watch my wife garden in the yard. I fully intend to either have a statue or a bench or something in that place that he sits and watches.
2: And you can put his ashes there too.
1: And they'll put his ashes there, or it's just a place that I go. That is
2: maybe
1: his place in the yard.
2: Maybe you could bury him there.
1: Yeah.
2: He's always there.
1: Yeah. I don't know that I need that, though, which is weird because I am the guy that hangs on to all of the things.
2: Yeah.
1: But for that particular thing. But I didn't know it was illegal.
2: I need to look into it. Someone texted me that. Alex and I were talking about this. Someone texted me that was not legal in Salt Lake County, but I'll have to figure that out. But here's why we brought this up. According to a survey by Talker Research, but we really went off the rails.
1: Yeah,
2: we did that earlier today in the live stream too. Just went so sideways.
1: It's fine.
2: Poor Caitlin's probably pulling her hair out. She's like, get back on track, guys. Yeah.
1: Guys, there's a schedule for a reason.
2: We built this show to do the show. Now do the show. According to Talker Research, we've got a list of the places where people don't want to see pets. People are tired of seeing pets in these places. What do you think the number one place is? You're going to guess it.
1: Anywhere around food. So.
2: Yeah, restaurants are number one.
1: Yeah. Yep.
2: So restaurants are number one, then grocery stores.
1: Yep.
2: Then doctor's offices and hospitals.
1: Because those need to be sanitary.
2: All these have the sanitary element, right? Now, then you go to coffee shops. Okay.
1: Oh, I don't hate them. if that's a coffee shop that's known for a dog friendly, you got a good patio. It's different inside outside to me.
2: Then we've got workplaces or office spaces, yeah. Airplanes, arenas and stadiums, then public transit, hotels and public beaches.
1: Interesting.
2: Those are the 10 places that kind of rank the highest in places where people just, they don't want to see pets.
1: Yeah, and obviously this is talking not like, you know, helpful dogs or like, you know, specialized dogs. I can't think of the right word for it right now. But, you know, these dogs that are trained to help people that are impaired or anything like that. These are just your pets being there. There reaches a point where over a Fashion Place Mall, the Nordstrom allows you to have your dog in the Nordstrom. Mm-hmm. That feels weird to me. And I also find myself, as we kind of blur the lines and go into morality police, I start to judge people that have to have their dog with them in that way. That isn't a specialized medical assisting dog. I just think, leave the dog. Your dog's not happy here.
2: Well, so this is interesting. So Judy, we don't take the dogs out in public, really. Mm-hmm. So Judy is extremely old and frail. Mm-hmm. And Jack is a murder dog.
1: A murder dog?
2: Jack is a murder dog.
1: Like he'll murder other dogs?
2: He'll murder people.
1: Oh, he doesn't like people.
2: He likes our family.
1: That's it.
2: He loves our family.
1: Yeah.
2: And then, you know, as he sees friends around long enough, he starts to like the friends and things like that, you know.
1: I love these terms of like dog toilet, you know, this very like inflammatory, and he's a murder dog.
2: Jack is a murder dog. I'll show you a photo of Jack and you'll know what I'm talking about.
1: So he looks like a murder dog.
2: If you want to
1: his own devices, he would murder someone. That's what you're saying.
2: Look, if you want to scare yourself this Halloween,
1: is he listening right now? Do I need to be worried? Is the murder dog Jack gonna come after me?
2: If you want to be scared this Halloween, I'll let Jack run at you while he's barking.
1: Okay.
2: Yeah, he'll scare you to death. We got a couple of texts here. The Humane Society won't let you take your dead dog's body. If you go to certain vets, they might let you. So this is after euthanasia.
1: Right.
2: We had one that let us with our last dog. So that's interesting. So if you go to the Humane Society, they keep the dog.
1: Yeah.
2: They won't let you take it with you. Janice says she has 6 tiny caskets that will go into my own casket. So she's got caskets and they're all going in together.
1: Oh, that's beautiful.
2: Yeah, I like that idea. That's cool. And then here's one says a dog can still be at home if they're cremated. I had my little dog cremated.
1: Hmm. But otherwise, it's illegal to just bury it in your yard. You know, I haven't thought at all about my end-of-life plan, but we have it completely planned out for Robert.
2: Do you?
1: Yeah.
2: Yeah.
1: We know who's going to come to the house. We know that he'll be put down at our house in a particular place. You know, like all the things. We know how we're going to have to do it.
2: I can see you getting emotional. These are tender, like at the surface.
1: It is literally right behind my eyes. My wife will be like, you won't cry for me, will you? But that dog, starts to sneeze.
2: All right. We've got news, traffic, and weather. Then back for more.
0: 2:31 in KSL News Radio. I'm Claire Scott, KSL's top story this hour. A Utah family is finally getting closure more than 30 years after one of their loved ones was murdered. Just today, the man who confessed to the murder was ordered to serve what will likely be the rest of his life in prison. KSL News Radio's Adam Small was in the courtroom.
3: Even though now 63-year-old James Wallace Peterson openly told the judge he still doesn't remember the murder to this day because he was under the influence of various things at the time, he still took responsibility, saying he cost Teresa Morlock years with her family. Morlock was just 35 when prosecutors say she was strangled and smothered at her apartment right after the NBA All-Star Game came to Salt Lake City in 1993. Then the case went cold until late last year when investigators matched Peterson's DNA to the bite marks on Morlock's chest and thumb.
0: The judge sentenced Peterson to 5 years to life in prison. Our top national story this hour from ABC News. We're following the latest developments in the case of a man shot by an ICE agent in Austin, Texas. We now know the victim is 28-year-old DoorDash driver Wilbur Rafael Garces Perez.
22: We have few details about the shooting itself. What we have learned, however, from an ABC News law enforcement source, they have told us that agents actually identified Garces Perez through license plate checks. So they believe that it was a targeted operation there and that there was an incident. But then they say that Garces Perez fled after a brief encounter with officers. So that happened then shortly after is when that shooting took place.
0: ABC's Melissa Adon reporting. One Texas congressman is calling for an independent investigation into the shooting. Your money at this moment, the Dow has closed up 366 points. The S&P is up 114. And coming up, more chances for showers. KSL Weather is next. KSL News Time, 2:32.
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2: All right, we're joined in studio by Todd Baugh. He is an organizer with the International Brotherhood of Electrical Workers, Local 354. That's our local union of electrical workers. And as of this morning, our local here had 110 job openings. 99 of those are for journeymen. So, Todd, there is a real need right now here in this area for journeymen electricians. You've got the work. You just need the electricians to come and take it.
17: That's right. And it's not just, a single big project, but we have projects from Delta to Brigham City. So,
2: and, yeah. You know what I love about the IBEW is I love that not only are you able to keep your guys working, but they're really well paid and have great benefits. Tell us about the pay and the benefits.
17: Yeah. So right now, journeymen are making $46.22 an hour on the check. And in addition to that, it's the full family health coverage that's employer paid, multiple retirements, 7 paid holidays, all that's paid in addition. So when you add the whole package together, our journeymen are making closer to $65 an hour.
2: That's just absolutely phenomenal. And I got to tell you, those benefits are so valuable. Not only are they going to provide for your family now to make sure that you can pay your bills, raise your kids, and do the things you need to do, but I have seen those retirement benefits at work in my career in finance.
17: Yeah.
2: I work for several families who are union families, and they've had great retirements, on-time retirements, plenty of time to spend, fully funded, and a lot of joy. And boy, there's value there.
17: It's a game changer. And so there's a lot of electricians out there right now that are turning the wrench, that are turning on the lights, doing the work, and they're not making those wages. Man, such an opportunity being left.
2: Go to IBEW354.org. 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They've got 110 job openings. 99 of those are for licensed journeymen. And if that's you, and if you need great work, meaningful work, great pay and benefits, IBEW354.org. Todd, we'll see you in a couple of minutes.
17: Thanks.
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15: We have a crash in Utah County. This is on Highway 6 near the 89 Junction in Thistle. Not seeing that it's causing any kind of big issues. We'll keep an eye on it, though. Valley Freeway traffic, no delay, but we do have a crash being cleared eastbound to I-80 prior to 20th East. It's out of traffic on the shoulder. 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Ricky Meese in the KSL Traffic Center.
0: A high of 80 today with chance for showers later tonight. Tomorrow we'll see isolated thunderstorms and temperatures in the 70s. Right now it is 75 and fair. 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
2: All right, welcome back. I'm Ethan Miller here with
1: Richie Stedman.
2: I almost said Alex Keery, but it's not Alex.
1: Dallas.
2: Today. I got Richie Stedman. Alex is back tomorrow. Richie, thanks for helping me hold down the fort.
1: Of course. I am curious, and I'm looking forward in the future. You get to go away for a little bit. I want to find out from Alex what a football weekend is. I don't know what that means, but I want to take a football weekend. Well, I'd love to have Monday off because I took a football weekend.
2: Yeah, it's a big enough deal they didn't come to work today. So,
1: yeah.
2: You know.
1: I'd like to do that.
2: I kind of had a football weekend. Not to the same degree Alex did, but I had a good football weekend. It's great football. Utes had a big win. I watched my nephew get a good punt in.
1: Down at the BYU.
2: For the Cougars. And I watched that shootout last night between the Colts and the Chiefs. That was just phenomenal. Went into overtime.
1: Yeah.
2: So much great football this weekend. But
1: so you could have used not coming to work today, a football weekend.
2: I couldn't. Alex already had today.
1: I like to think also Alex may not be here because he's getting ready for the autumnal equinox. You know, it's tomorrow. I don't want you to get. I don't want you to get caught flat-footed.
2: So I heard about this autumnal equinox.
1: Yeah, I've heard of this autumn thing, this fall that occurs.
2: The young people have been talking about it.
1: So I don't know if you are like me. I think in some ways you are, but tell me if this registers with you. You like to do the same things kind of every year, and let me tell you what I'm talking about. In a biannual meeting that occurs in April and October, that is when I change my large furnace filter because it needs to be changed every 6 months.
2: You're more organized than I am.
1: Right?
2: I have annual and monthly tasks that I love to ignore and forget.
1: Oh, okay.
2: So the fewer things that I have to do, that's how I gauge my life and satisfaction.
1: I'm simplifying my life by just simply not doing those things.
2: Correct.
1: Okay.
2: So nothing lasts forever, Richie.
1: Yeah.
2: Nothing lasts forever.
1: Even if you change the filter, you're still going to have to buy a new furnace. Sure. Mm-hmm. Okay. Well, the autumnal equinox, it can catch you in a real bad way if you're not prepared for it.
2: Yes. All right, tell me about it.
1: Well, because now we are getting less and less sunlight.
2: Yes.
1: And your body.
2: That's a bummer.
1: Yeah. Your body needs the vitamin D, but your need in your body for the vitamin D doesn't go away.
2: Yeah.
1: So you got to do something different about it.
2: Because, yeah, you've got to...
1: Like, if you're a morning walker, usually in the morning when you were out walking, you'd get a little bit of sunlight and...
2: But hold on. So, autumnal...
1: Equinox.
2: Is that when it's the shortest day?
1: No. That's not till December. No, don't throw us in a fray right now.
2: Oh, okay.
1: No, this is just...
2: Oh, it's the start of astronomical fall.
1: Yes.
2: In the Northern Hemisphere.
1: Yep.
2: Okay.
1: So we now have much shorter days, and it's just getting shorter.
2: Yeah.
1: Until it's the shortest day, spoiler, it's just going to keep getting shorter.
2: Honestly.
1: So you have to make adjustments. You're a outside walker, first of all, for safety, but second of all, you need to get the sunlight. So now instead of going in the morning, you got to go middle of the day.
2: So what do you do to... Because I don't like the shorter days. I don't like winter at all.
1: No?
2: No.
1: Well, you aren't alone.
2: Winter is not for me.
1: It's cold. You step outside and you go, I'm not doing that.
2: I don't like the cold and I don't like the dark.
1: Yeah.
2: And I don't like the rain.
1: Sure.
2: And I don't like the snow. Which is one of the reasons, though, I really like Utah.
1: Yeah.
2: Between like March and now.
1: Sure.
2: You know, Utah's a great place for me.
1: Agreed.
2: But then it hits a point where it's not ideal for me.
1: Yeah. It actually surprises me that you would live here with not liking those things as much as it seems that you don't.
2: Yeah, but I've always lived here.
1: Yeah.
2: There are places, though. A lot of momentum here.
1: Yeah.
2: Built up, you know?
1: There are a lot of places where you don't have to deal with all of that, although it always happens, right? So doing your exercise, you need to get sunlight every day. And or vitamin D to kind of help supplement that,
2: okay.
1: Right?
2: Okay. All right. So this makes sense. I was worried that you're going to roll out some weird rituals.
1: Well, that's the next one. So now we need to find a young sacrificial goat. No. although eating, they say, it is the time that your body starts to crave sort of like heavier sort of things, and you can find yourself in a bad way. In the summertime, you know, you've been out working in the yard, and then you come in, and you're like, I'm not really hungry at all, but you know you need to eat so you can get away with a salad. You can't get away with that stuff in the wintertime.
2: Yeah, I've noticed that you do kind of want heavier things.
1: Yeah, you want your, but if you lean too heavy into it, you're going to come out. You're going to come out in March, and you're going to be like, now I can't even walk outside.
2: Yeah,
1: I ate too much on that side.
2: Which I've done that too.
1: So it's being conscious about those things that you sort of take in as far as this goes. Now, here's the thing that I think it is crazy to me. And tell me, do you do this? And if not, could you do this?
2: Okay.
1: And do you think that it is? They say that the same awakened time every day will change your life. And here, let me explain it a little bit just in case the way I fumbled that through didn't make sense. Like, if you wake up every day at 6 a.m.
2: Okay.
1: So let's say you go to bed 8 p.m. Let's say you go to bed 12 a.m., but you're waking up.
2: Yeah, I know people
1: every
2: who like
1: day that. The same time.
2: Yeah.
1: They say that it is a life-changing thing because of the like circadian rhythm that your body gets into, knowing that it'll be up. Now, it isn't saying that you're not tired.
2: Yeah.
1: And it isn't saying that you can't take naps during the day. And it isn't saying any of those things. But the benefit of waking at the same time every day, they say, like weight loss, mental health, all of these things, just to...
2: Do you wake up the same time every
1: day? I don't.
2: I do. Monday through Friday, I do. 6:45.
1: But then on the weekends, you let it slip, right? Because you want to sleep.
2: I do, but I'm still up usually. Like when I naturally get up, like on weekends, it's right. kind of about the same time. Not 6:45, a little later.
1: Sure. But like 8?
2: Yeah, it's going to be in that area.
1: Yeah, yeah, yeah.
2: That I'm up in the 7:45, 8
1: sure.
2: a.m. Much longer than that, my body aches. My body hurts. Can't stay in bed.
1: Yeah, but you do that every day. And especially now as we get into the autumnal equinox to bring this all around, if you struggle, because I don't struggle in the short days with the darkness and you need to get the light boxes and all those things. That's not when my struggle occurs.
2: Yeah.
1: This last week and this coming week is when I struggle. When I go from less or when I go from having more light to less light, it's just my body. It's when I start to think, does anything that I do matters? You know, any of those things that naturally kind of come when you're not feeling well. This is hell couple weeks.
2: So this is an existential question for you.
1: No, it's a physical, it is a science. It is a circadian thing that our body.
2: Is it seasonal affective disorder? Do you have seasonal affective disorder?
1: I haven't been diagnosed as such, but it does happen these kind of 2 weeks right around the equinox every year. And they swear by something is so simple. Waking up at the same time every day.
2: Well, why don't you do that?
1: Well, because I, you know, sometimes I work late and I've got these other things. But
2: when do you usually get up?
1: I usually get up around 7:30.
2: Because if you've got this thing that happens every year where you just have a couple weeks and it's just terrible, and you got to get on it, man. I know.
1: But I want to do it. I am going to try and like journal it and really actually pay attention to it the same time. 7 a.m. every day.
2: You know, you should also
1: see if I feel any different.
2: You should also try meditation.
1: Yeah?
2: You ever done this?
1: No.
2: So there's this app that I use called the Calm app.
1: Calm? C-A-L-M?
2: Yeah.
1: Okay.
2: And they have these little guided meditations. They're like couple minutes.
1: Mm-hmm.
2: They have some that are like several minutes, you know, but, and they're just mindfulness exercises. Sometimes they're like little breathing exercises and it works phenomenally. For little things.
1: Okay.
2: It doesn't replace like real treatment, but
1: sure.
2: It's like a good way to kind of reset yourself just on a daily basis.
1: Yeah.
2: You've never tried meditation before.
1: Well, here's the deal. The Calm app in particular, I can't do. And here's why. My wife has talked to me about that several times. And I can't be the husband that when someone, not my wife, recommended something for me to do, does it because you told me and not her.
2: Oh, yeah. No, I agree. So this is what you do. You say, you know, I was chatting with Ethan. And our conversation reminded me of a recommendation you made.
1: That's good.
2: And I'm going to take your advice. Because Ethan had the same advice you did.
1: Yeah,
2: and I heard it from you first.
1: Yes, from you, babe.
2: No, don't bring me up because then she'll say, oh, but then Ethan had to say it.
1: Yep. Yeah, exactly.
2: Yeah, you got to leave me out of it. So go back to my first idea.
1: Yeah.
2: You just go and you say, hey, we're having a conversation and it reminded me of something that you shared with me and I'm going to do it.
1: I was reading in the best moments of my life about one of our conversations that we've had mm-hmm. where you brought this up. And now I'm going to do this. Thank you.
2: You're going to get away with it. Yes. We got a text that says, is that Richie T?
1: Yes.
2: And it actually is Richie T. He is here in the flesh. He's filling in for Alex, who will be back tomorrow. And we got to take a break here. But first, we're going to chat one last time with Todd Baugh. He is with International Brotherhood of Electrical Workers, Local 354. 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And as of this morning, the Local 354 had 110 job openings. 99 of those are for journeyman electricians. 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
17: Right away. 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It's a huge bonus.
2: And that's $46.22 an hour, and then they add in all of those other things.
17: That's right.
2: So $46.22 is what comes to your check. Right. It's not $46.22, then we take this out and this out and this out.
17: Yeah, this for healthcare, this for retirements. Yeah, it's not being pulled apart. So once you add that whole package together, journeymen are making nearly $65
2: an hour. Oh, man, that is just so phenomenal. And one of the cool things, too, about the IBEW 354 is I'm always seeing your guys' seal on some of the most awesome projects around.
17: Oh, yeah. We take a lot of pride in what we do. And even from this studio right here, I can look out and see multiple buildings, you know, jobs that I've been on and worked on. And it's, man, there's just something really satisfying about building something with your hands and putting it together. And
2: This is
17: good work and good pay.
2: It's cool. I see that seal. I see that union seal all the time on these great big projects. Yeah. And I can tell you, I've seen these retirement benefits in action as well. I've seen union families enjoying these retirement benefits to just have a lot of joy and prosperity in those years, which is, you know, we're obviously working for today right now.
17: Right.
2: But one of the things that I think the union helps you do is make sure
17: bigger picture
2: that your future is also secure.
17: Right.
2: That you're not just paying your mortgage today, that you're going to be able to do it in the future.
17: Right. Living paycheck to paycheck and just squeaking by, it's tough. And with the economy and the way that, you know, just the cost of a price of gas changes so quickly that, yeah, having that further vision, having that bigger picture helps a lot.
2: It's so nice. 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
17: Thank you.
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2: All right, final segment here on KSL Brightside. I'm Ethan Millard. I got Richie Stedman here filling in for Alex. And Richie, how do you feel like you've done today?
1: Is this where we judge me? We give me a grade, a score on this whole thing? I think I was punctual, so A.
2: You were here on time.
1: I think I could take some of the burden of the show off of your shoulders and be able to help. I did introduce you one time and you me, so I think I could do better as far as that goes. I'd say, like most of my high school career, a solid B minus.
2: Well, I'll tell you, I wouldn't sweat. Because, you know, we've done this a couple times now, and we're going to do it again.

0: Alex.
1: Uh-huh.
0: In 2 weeks.
1: Uh-huh.
0: Let him worry about the mechanics. Oh, and all yeah. That kind of, so let him do that.
1: It's, oh, yeah. No, I'll let him take care of it. I don't feel bad for him. He's got the shoulders to bear it. Right?
0: Alex is 6.5 feet tall.
1: Yeah.
0: So, you know, it's not like he can't carry it.
1: Yeah, no, he's great. He's
0: hey,
1: great.
0: You know what I would love to do here? I would love to do, and I don't know if you have it on there. Do you have a News for the 1% nearby? I don't know. You might not. We have one. I know we did this a little bit earlier, but I just, this was a story that I kind of wanted to get your opinion on because it involves a brand that is one of my favorites, and it's just being really disrespected right now.
1: Okay.
0: So it's News for the 1%.
2: If your net worth is less than $10 million, don't even bother listening to our News for the 1%.
0: My life is full of things that I love and will never own. Sometimes I'll never own them because it's silly and irresponsible.
1: Sure.
0: Usually, though, it's because I know I'll never be able to afford it. And one of those things is I have always, always, always, always, from the time I was a small child, loved Cadillac.
1: The always. Brand Cadillac.
0: Even the weird 80s and early 90s, you know, that sure. weird phase it went through.
1: Yeah.
0: I never gave up on Cadillac. I always hung in there. And I'm so glad that their back is, you know, a really, really strong luxury car. I know I'll never have one, but I just have always loved Cadillac.
1: I feel like you probably could. When you were saying the
0: I could buy a really old one.
1: The buildup on this, though, I feel like you're a responsible enough person. That's not the point. But Cadillac doesn't feel out of reach for you.
0: I mean,
1: boy can dream.
0: I guess. I mean, I could buy a used one.
1: Yeah.
0: But I mean, if I'm buying a Cadillac,
1: yeah,
0: I'd like to buy a Cadillac.
1: Fair enough. Out of you reach. 1%. Got you. I'm on board.
0: I'm not going to go buy a Cadillac that then, you know.
1: Well, then you'll be Cadillac.
0: I'll be Cadillac. Yeah, that's right. So I've got a list here. These are the top rated luxury car brands for 2025. Okay.
1: Okay.
0: So it's out. What do you think the number one luxury car brand is available in the United States?
3: You can get a free.
1: The
3: nice
1: number
3: day.
1: One?
0: Mm-hmm.
1: The
0: number one. Number one rated.
1: Like what?
0: Not necessarily American brand. Just okay. has to be available.
1: Lexus.
0: No, man. Lexus.
1: What are we? Rivian.
0: You ever
1: Rivian,
0: hear?
1: Rivian. Tesla.
0: I'm sorry. Have you not heard of Mercedes-Benz?
1: Okay, Mercedes.
0: Mercedes-Benz is number one.
1: I am a 0% car guy. So you like I look at something and go, hey, it's blue. Is that a blue car?
0: Is it big enough for my speakers?
1: Yeah. Can I get my gear in there? Yeah. Okay.
0: Number two is Audi. So Audi is up three. Audi moved up three spots.
1: Way to go, Audi.
0: From 2024. And then third is Lexus. Then fourth is Tesla, BMW, then Lincoln.
1: Okay.
0: Which Lincoln is just starting to come back around thanks to Matthew McConaughey.
1: All right.
0: Then we got Acura, then Infiniti, and Cadillac, which I can understand that people wouldn't want to put Cadillac above Mercedes-Benz because Mercedes-Benz is elite. In a way that Cadillac is not.
1: It's just age, isn't it?
0: It is a number of things. Among them, it's a European car.
1: Oh.
0: Right? And so I kind of feel like European cars are going to just kind of always be at a tier above American cars.
1: Interesting.
0: It's how it is. It's fine.
1: Interesting.
0: But Cadillac finishing behind Infiniti, Acura, Lincoln, Tesla, Lexus, and Audi, that's crazy to me.
1: Yeah.
0: That is crazy to me.
1: I genuinely just think it's because when I hear Cadillac, I do think... You know, this great quality, whatever, but I think it's quality achieved at the end of your life because all the people that I've known who have owned a Cadillac have been retired.
0: Yeah, you know why? Because that's when you finally have money to spend on things.
1: Like, yeah.
0: You really planned it out. And also, that's when you know what luxury is. You know what comfort is. You know, you're like, yeah, I want to have a nice car here.
1: Mm.
0: So you get a Cadillac.
1: Okay.
0: Right?
1: I wish I had the means. I wish I was this person. I'm not. I would love to buy you the crappiest Cadillac and have it delivered to your home just to be like, hey, you know what? You always wanted a Cadillac
0: and
1: just to be able
0: go.
1: To
0: now
1: be that guy
0: it.
1: Right there. There's a Cadillac. You've arrived.
0: Well, let me tell you, the worst Cadillac is going to be pretty bad. Actually, it's going to be pretty bad.
1: 82.
0: They've made some amazing cars and they've made some real stinkers, some real dogs, you know.
1: Get yourself a Cadillac. That's not out of reach. You're not... I wanna paint this dream for you. I think you can get a Cadillac.
0: I just am really insulted that it's finished ninth out of nine.
1: Last.
0: In the luxury brands. Yeah, dead last in the luxury brand category. Because I don't think it deserves to be there. But anyway, as we wrap things up,

0: This is about it. I've got a couple of final texts here. You remember our conversation about what I should do with Judy? Mm-hmm. You know, I want her in the backyard. Mm-hmm. This person texted in, I'm in trouble with my dead pets. We have 4 buried and only 1 cremated. Oh, no. We now have 2 dogs and cats. And apparently it's not legal to bury your dogs in Salt Lake County in the backyard, which I don't know what my plan B is. I honestly don't.
1: I don't have to decide now. Hallelujah. You don't have to decide right now.
0: All right. Richie Stedman, it was in for Alex Curie today. Thanks, Richie. Nice job. Alex is back tomorrow. In the meantime, we're going to pass it off to the afternoon news. So everybody hang tight. We'll see you tomorrow.
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4: It's 3 o'clock at KSL News Radio. I'm Britt Johnson in for Jeff Kaplan this afternoon. It's 77 degrees and mostly sunny in Salt Lake City. KSL's top story. Students in the Davis School District are still reeling from Friday's dramatic weather events and when the hail and tornado warning hit just after they had gotten out of school. KSL News Radio's Heather Peterson has more.
5: Elementary students in the Davis School District had an early release day on Friday, which meant many were outside and on their way home when the ping pong sized hail started raining down and the tornado warning was issued. Hillfield Elementary Assistant Principal Jessica Miller says it was all hands on deck trying to get kids to come inside or under shelter.
6: It just started hailing really fast, and whoever had an umbrella was taking a group and getting them back inside this building. Other parents were just inviting other students to get into their car for shelter.
5: Miller says she comforted a child who'd been hit in the head by the ping pong sized hail, and their principal had welts on her arm. Miller says that even though they don't have specific emergency protocols for hail and tornadoes, and even though the school day had already ended, they automatically moved to shelter in place like procedures.
6: Our day doesn't end until we know all students are safe.
5: Heather Peterson, KSL News Radio.
4: KSL meteorologist Matt Johnson tells the KSL News Daily that Utah's landscape and complex terrain would usually disrupt the formation of a tornado, so this was unusual.
7: There's some research that needs to be done there because we've seen 2 just since April in the mountains.
4: And Matt says the storm we saw Friday may have been extra unique.
7: There was actually some sub-vortexes, is what we call them, rotating around the periphery of this tornado itself, which is usually indicative of a stronger tornado.
4: If it was a multi-vortex tornado, Matt says it may have been the first of its kind ever in Utah. You can hear more from Matt on tomorrow's episode of the KSL News Daily Podcast with Maria Chaleos. A local car dealership was left with hundreds of thousands of dollars in damages after reckless drivers crashed into 5 Audis and Teslas. KSL News Radio's Reagan Edelman reports.
8: John Friend says him and a salesman were working on business as usual Saturday morning until
9: we heard 2 cars clearly racing, and we're like, somebody's racing down State Street again. And then we heard boom. And then we heard our alarms going off.
8: Salt Lake City police say they don't know if it was a street race or not, but the reckless drivers did start a chain reaction accident that ended in the storage area of the Audi dealership. And Friend says the damage was severe.
9: The impacted cars are roughly anywhere between $300,000 and $400,000. The fence, which has already been repaired by our awesome maintenance people, another $50,000 or $75,000. So I hope they have good insurance.
8: Friend says the dealership will contact their insurance and they'll go from there. And he's just grateful no one was walking on the street at the time of the accident. Police say the drivers received reckless driving citations but have not been booked into jail at this time. Reagan Edelman, KSL News Radio.
4: A man was arrested in Utah County, suspected of hitting a pedestrian and driving away while under the influence. Early Sunday morning, a deputy responding to the crash at 31st West, 73 South in Benjamin pulled over a black pickup with the front end damaged. Inside, 23-year-old Gabriel Fulgencio says he was coming home from a friend's house and may have hit something but wasn't sure. Deputies measured his blood alcohol level, which was nearly 3 times the legal limit. No word on the injuries of the pedestrian. A Utah man is finally getting closure, or Utah family is finally getting closure, more than 30 years after one of their loved ones was murdered. The man who confessed to the crime was ordered to serve what'll likely be the rest of his life in prison. KSL News Radio's Adam Small was in the courtroom.
10: Even though now 63-year-old James Wallace Peterson openly told the judge he still doesn't remember the murder to this day because he was under the influence of various things at the time, he still took responsibility, saying he cost Teresa Morlock years with her family. Morlock was just 35 when prosecutors say she was strangled and smothered at her apartment right after the NBA All-Star Game came to Salt Lake City in 1993. Then the case went cold until late last year when investigators matched Peterson's DNA to the bite marks on Morlock's chest and thumb.
4: The judge sentenced Peterson to 5 years to life in prison. Our top national story. The attorney for the man shot by ICE in Austin, Texas this weekend is calling for transparency. She wants any and all videos of the shooting to be released to the public. News Nation's Allie Bradley has more.
11: She's not the only one calling for that body camera footage. Austin Congressman Greg Cesar is demanding a full independent investigation and the immediate release of the ICE officer's body camera footage. So far, DHS has not publicly confirmed whether that officer involved was wearing a body camera or whether footage of the shooting exists.
4: The man shot, Wilbur Rafael Garces Perez, is in stable condition and remains in ICE custody awaiting deportation. Homeland Security says Perez is from Venezuela and in America illegally. Paramount has reached a settlement with 12 states, leaving one less roadblock for its $81 billion merger with Warner Brothers. California State Attorney General Rob Bonta says as part of the deal, Paramount has agreed to support domestic production.
12: Today we know that the vast majority of the company's global production takes place abroad, and only a small fraction, about 5% only, of the company's films are made here in this country, in the United States. With today's settlement, Paramount is required to move production back to the United States by spending, as a floor, at least $300 million more each year in domestic production.
4: The deal still needs a judge's signature to move forward. KSL News Time 3:05. We have first look traffic. Here's Ricky Meese.
13: Right now, we do have a medical emergency in traffic on the east side of the valley. Northbound I-215's east belt. As you connect to I-80 to go eastbound into Parley's Canyon, all vehicles are out of traffic on the shoulder. Ricky Meese in the KSL Traffic Center.
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16: 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Did you know that when you're driving home from work, for all the talk about road rage, there's actually a secret world, the world of brotherhood and kinship out there on the highways and byways, all of it right under your nose, and you had no idea unless you're on the inside. And to be on the inside, you need the right model car. When they pass each other by, Jeep owners wave to each other by raising two fingers from the steering wheel. And there are rules.
17: If you make eye contact or the other person initiates the wave, you absolutely must wave.
16: Where's this come from?
17: Back in World War II, jeeps were used all the time to transport supplies and often wounded soldiers. So the quickest way to differentiate an enemy from a friend was with a simple wave between the jeeps.
16: So there's some history. The New York Times reports there are all kinds of secret handshakes on the road. Porsche 911 drivers give each other a thumbs up, but it's a bit snobby. It's only Porsche owners with old school engines. If you wave from a 996, the 911 owner will turn his head away. Land Rover owners raise one finger from the steering wheel to say hi, but there's a hierarchy there, a pecking order. Whoever's driving the less expensive model has to say hi first. It's the Land Rover way. The most interesting secret handshake is for Mazda Miata owners. To say hi to another Miata owner, you flash your pop-up headlights, and for a second, the car looks like a smiling face. They even sell kits that enable you to raise one headlight at a time and wink at other Miata owners, or you can wink both headlights one after the other. Kids know. When they see a Miata, they'll make a flip-flop sort of 6-7 gesture asking for a double wink. Kind of the way you used to ask for a trucker to honk his air horn. Point is, for all the headlines about road rage and the surge in short-tempered drivers, there are some good, fun-loving people out there. But it's a secret.
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4: 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Love where you bank. 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
13: We do have a medical emergency in traffic. It's as you're going from northbound I-215's East Belt to go eastbound I-80 in the mouth of Parley's Canyon. It's mostly out of traffic on the right, but I'm not seeing any traffic going through. So you may see some backups in the area. Definitely use caution. But there's also some slowing on the opposite side of the road coming from Parley's to connect to the East Belt. On southbound I-15, our typical slowdowns are setting in. Southbound I-15 between the South Interchange and Murray to 90th South in Sandy. After that, all clear through the rest of Salt Lake County. Northbound I-15 is a straight shot from Draper to downtown. And all your major roadways in Davis County, I-15, Highway 89, West Davis, and Legacy looking good. McKenna?
5: A crash on southbound U.S. 40 approaching Heber City and causing some significant delays there. Also seeing some slowing on Mountain View Corridor, both directions between 9000 South and Rosecrest. In Utah County, I-15 looking clear as you travel north and southbound, only seeing delays on 2100 North between Redwood Road and I-15. Arctic spas, hot tubs, and swim spas with stores in Salt Lake, American Fork, and St. George. 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McKenna Rodriguez in the KSL Traffic Center.
18: Comfortable temperatures today with highs topping in the low 80s and upper 70s. Look for partly cloudy skies turning mostly cloudy by evening. 58 overnight, slight chance. I got 77 tomorrow with some isolated storms possible. Partly cloudy on Wednesday with a high of 79. From the KSL Weather Center, I'm Matt Johnson.
4: Right now it's 77 degrees in Salt Lake City. Coming up, if you're like me, you may have seen some pretty incredible photos floating around the internet of Friday's tornado. Well, there's a chance that what you saw was AI. We're going to go in depth on that coming up. 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
4: 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The three things you need to know this hour. First,
5: the tornado and ping pong sized hail that hit Davis County last week struck just as elementary students were getting out of school for the day, leaving many with harrowing stories of seeking shelter from the severe weather. I'm KSL News Radio's Heather Peterson.
4: Second, hundreds of Eagle Mountain residents are without Wi-Fi as local internet service provider has been targeted by hackers. And one tech expert says there's no way of telling how long something like this will last. Third, traffic and weather together.
13: A little bit of heavy and slow traffic westbound on 90th South, anywhere from just before Redwood over to Bangor. Part of that is due to an earlier crash near 2700 West. It's starting to ease. And we also have traffic getting busy and slow eastbound to I-80 going from Bangor Highway to I-215's West Belt. Ricky Meese in the KSL Traffic Center.
18: Partly cloudy skies today with highs in the 80s and then a chance for storms tomorrow. I'm Matt Johnson.
4: Right now, it's 77 degrees at KSL. Now, KSL's top national stories.
26: From ABC News, I'm Michelle Franzen. Delays and cancellations stacking up due to ongoing issues with the Regional Air Traffic Control Center. The bulk of cancellations at Newark Liberty and Philadelphia International following ground stops there. And the incident caused the FAA to close airspace in parts of the Northeast for a brief time to make emergency repairs after a construction crew.
4: The FAA administrator said the issue started when a circuit blew at a Philadelphia air traffic control facility.
27: When it went to flip into the backup, we discovered that the backup fiber had a break, and that fiber break is probably 13 hours to repair.
4: The FAA temporarily shut down the airspace to make that repair, but the fix didn't work, and the issues continue. Claire McMichael, ABC News.
26: President Trump will deliver a speech at tomorrow's United Nations General Assembly in New York City. He's meeting today with New York's mayor. The widening Middle East conflict will likely be at the top of the agenda for world leaders. President Trump signaling he would be willing to meet with Iran's president in New York City. ABC's Shannon Kingston has more.
28: The big question is, will Iran say yes? We know behind the scenes, U.S. officials, they've floated multiple options for meetings. So what they want to do is at least create the environment where we can get officials together, talk about solutions for energy exports, talk about finding maybe some pathway to peace here.
26: In Texas, protests broke out after Wilbur Rafael Garces Perez, a DoorDash driver, is in federal custody after being shot by ICE personnel in Austin. ABC's Melissa Adon has details.
29: Homeland Security says that Garces Perez was shot in the torso and right now is in stable condition. They say that he's being held by federal authorities while he's awaiting deportation. However, his attorney is calling for more transparency. She's saying she's concerned about his medical status, also his ability to communicate with legal counsel.
26: On Wall Street, stocks ended higher today. You're listening to ABC News.
4: After the monster storm in Davis County on Friday, images of the tornado that touched down have been circulating online, but some of those pictures are AI generated. So joining me live now is Jacob Freeman. He's the social media lead for KSL. Jacob, did you get a lot of these photos sent in to us?
30: Yeah, we saw a lot of both fantastic and real photos of the weather that day, and also some that were kind of head turning, where we were having a hard time figuring out you know, is this a verifiable image or did somebody maybe doctor this or make it a little bit more dramatic than what really was out there?
4: So how can we tell the difference?
30: Well, that is the million-dollar question right there. It's really hard. The way we were going about doing it on Friday when that tornado was up there in Davis County, luckily we had a lot of images coming from our people and our trusted sources up there that we knew were verifiable images of the weather. And we were able to kind of cross-compare those with some of the stuff that users were sending into us. And some of them, it was really apparent that, you know, I didn't see the funnel cloud down over Farmington, where this image is showing it is, and mm-hmm. that just has some alarm bells going off where, you know, we have some photos that don't look quite this way, but if it wasn't for those pictures that we could cross compare them with, it would be really hard to tell if it was fabricated or not.
4: Right. Yeah. I feel like I saw these photos circulating on my social media and they were being shared and sent by people that I feel like are usually pretty, have a lot of good judgment. And I thought, oh, wow, this AI picture is fooling people. Does this happen a lot when there's an event like this one? Do a ton of AI videos get sent in to us at KSL?
30: I would say yes, although I think weather events are probably a little bit more common because, you know, it's just something that I think people like to share online just for, like, for clout almost. Like, hey, where were you when the tornado was coming? Here, I saw it with my own eyes. Like, that's, that's a big draw for people to maybe, like, fabricate that they saw something like that when in reality they were hiding in their basement or whatever.
4: Gotcha. Well, once again, we've been hearing from Jacob Freeman, our social media lead for KSL. Jacob, thanks for joining me live.
30: Thanks for having me.
4: All right, KSL News Time 3:20, traffic and weather together, brought to you by UCCU. 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Ricky, what's going on out there?
13: We still have emergency crews on the scene of this medical emergency in the Mill Creek area. It's as you're going from northbound I-215's east belt to go eastbound I-80 into Parley's Canyon. You'll see a little bit of slowing in the area, but you're able to get by. Southbound I-15 getting a little busy approaching 2100 south, but filling in and slowing down. Southbound I-15 in Salt Lake County between 53rd south and Murray, 72nd south in Midvale. After that, you're right back to good speeds through the rest of Sandy and Draper. A nice and quiet drive northbound I-15. That's from Bluffdale and Draper all the way to the 6 South exit into downtown. If you continue north into Davis County, traffic is starting to pick up the pace near Beck Street and the North Interchange. And you're and that's about the only spot of slowing on I-15 either direction between North Salt Lake and Ogden. Now, we have had some slowing westbound SR-193 leaving Hill Air Force Base, making your way westbound to the I-15 junction. And southbound Highway 89 also starting to get crowded and slow, approaching the Uinta area and I-84. McKenna?
0: There are some leftover delays on 9000 South between Redwood Road and Bangor Highway due to an earlier crash there. Also seeing some significant slowdowns because of a crash on southbound US 40 as you approach Heber City. And some construction delays westbound 201 in Magna between 7200 West and 8000 West. In Utah County, I-15 looking clear as you travel north and southbound. Only seeing some delays right now on 2100 north between Redwood Road and I-15. 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McKenna Rodriguez in the KSL Traffic Center.
18: KSL 7-day forecast. I got a high of 80 degrees, partly cloudy skies today, 77 tomorrow with a chance for isolated storms. Partly cloudy, 79 on Wednesday. Thursday, mostly sunny, 83. We'll go to mid-80s and mostly sunny skies on Friday. Saturday and Sunday, partly cloudy with highs in the low 80s. From the KSL Weather Center, I'm Matt Johnson.
4: Right now, it's 77 degrees and mostly sunny in Salt Lake City. 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
11: We're watching Utah's money. A little bit of relief at the pump? Maybe. Here in Utah, a gallon of gas costs a penny less than it did yesterday. We're averaging $4.79 a gallon. I guess that's better than nothing. A penny a day? That'll make a difference in a bit. Volkswagen is taking a beating on the global market. Stock is nearing its lowest level since 2010 after the automaker issued a profit warning today. Volkswagen says that a complicated EV market is making it tough on them to meet expectations. AMD has joined the $1 trillion club. It's the first time the chipmaker has ever broken the $1 trillion market cap after five straight days of gains. And today is another winning day. AMD stock rose 9% on the news. And it was a great day on Wall Street overall. The Dow was up 366 points, closing at 52,048. The S&P was up 114 points. The NASDAQ gained 599 points. And then oil dropped. It's now about $95 a barrel. And a new air traffic control tool is rolling out today in some of the busiest airspace in the country.
12: The Strategic Management of Airspace Routing and Trajectories, or SMART, is a new AI system designed to help air traffic controllers reduce flight delays. It does this by cross-referencing flight schedules with weather reports, according to the tech firm Airspace Intelligence. The $875 million program is part of a larger Transportation Department effort to modernize air traffic control systems. SMART is being introduced at Dulles, Ronald Reagan National Airport, and Thurgood Marshall Airport. Mike Dubusky, ABC News.
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4: 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Ricky, how are the roads looking?
13: It looks like we may have a little bit of trouble in traffic westbound I-80 just after State Street on the way to I-15. I don't have anything reported yet, but we definitely have delays that will start westbound I-80 at 7th East. It is crowded and slow southbound I-15 in Salt Lake County as you go from Murray to Midvale, 5300 to 7200 south. All clear northbound I-15, Draper to downtown, but starting to get busy and a little slow from Warm Springs Road into North Salt Lake. McKenna?
0: There are some delays both directions of Bangor Highway, stretching from 4100 South and California Avenue. Also seeing some slowing on Mountain View Corridor, both directions between 9000 South and Rose Crest. In Wasatch County, a crash on southbound US 40 approaching Heber City is still causing significant delays. 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McKenna Rodriguez in the KSL Traffic Center.
18: Calling for partly cloudy skies today with a high of 80 degrees. Those clouds may thicken up towards evening. I've got an overnight low of 58 degrees, slight chance for showers. We'll keep a slight chance for storms in the forecast Tuesday with a high of 77. From the KSL Weather Center, I'm Matt Johnson.
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4: It's 3:30 at KSL. I'm Britt Johnson in for Jeff Kaplan today. It's 77 degrees and mostly sunny. KSL's top story. Several media outlets are now suing the Trump administration. CNN, MS, and now Politico say the president's ban on their White House coverage is a blatant violation of the First Amendment. KSL News Radio's Heather Peterson is live to explain. Heather?
5: Britt, it has to do with the constitutional right to a free press who aren't compelled by the government to publish a specific point of view.
17: That's viewpoint discrimination, meaning that the government has decided that a certain viewpoint or message that's being given is unacceptable, and the First Amendment doesn't allow the government to make that kind of distinction.
5: BYU communications professor Ed Carter says President Trump has had a complicated relationship with the media, with a lot of tension but also collaboration, as the media broadcasts every move he makes.
17: For all of his complaining about the so-called fake news media, President Trump depends on news coverage. I mean, he's benefited from it immensely.
5: And now that the president has banned those three outlets, the five major networks that cover the White House, including Fox News, say TV Pool will not be covering presidential events, which includes President Trump's visit to the UN General Assembly. Reporting live, Heather Peterson, KSL News Radio.
4: President Trump has already posted on Truth Social about the lawsuit, saying he'll appeal any decision allowing the media outlets back into the White House. Meantime, Vice President J.D. Vance is defending the president's move.
19: He's not banning media outlets. What he's doing is saying, we're not going to give you special access to the White House if you engage in what is effectively propaganda. We have to remember, those three outlets account about 92% of the stories that they have on the President of the United States, on the administration, are negative.
4: The networks denied access to the White House, asking a judge to sign a temporary restraining order to return their media passes. Thousands of flights delayed or canceled today after an equipment outage shut down airspace in the Northeast. More from ABC's Clara McMichael.
20: If you had plans to fly into New York on Monday, you may have heard an announcement like this.
21: Ladies and gentlemen, from the flight deck, captain speaking. A little bit of bad news to share with you all.
20: The FAA administrator said the issue started when a circuit blew at a Philadelphia air traffic control facility.
27: When it went to flip into the backup, we discovered that the backup fiber had a break. And that fiber break is probably 13 hours to repair.
20: The FAA temporarily shut down the airspace to make that repair, but the fix didn't work, and the issues continue. Clara McMichael, ABC News.
4: United Airlines appears to be hit the hardest, with over 300 canceled flights. In Salt Lake City, nearly 80 flights have been delayed today. An internet service provider in Eagle Mountain is under an ongoing attack by hackers, leaving hundreds of residents without Wi-Fi. KSL News Radio's Cameron Elliott has the details.
22: The way the attack, called a direct denial of services, works is that hundreds of hijacked computers across the world try to access a service at the same time, overwhelming their system and oftentimes taking it off the air. Well, that is what is happening to Direct Communications Utah, who provides the internet to Eagle Mountain. I spoke to Director of Emerging Tech Policy at Utah Valley University, Brandon Amaker, and he told me that an attack like this doesn't directly threaten the data of residents, but it could be run in parallel to other attacks that do.
4: Amaker says residents can still use cellular data with no problems, but so many people moving over to cell service at the same time may cause slowing there too. Police have arrested a man connected to a shooting in Sandy last week. Police say they originally believed to be a drive-by shooting was actually a dispute outside an apartment. The two men who were shot say they were drinking and rapping around 84th South and State Street. Police say 30-year-old Carl Hardy exited the apartment and started shooting at them, hitting one in the foot. Utah and the federal government are teaming up to try and make addiction recovery more successful.
3: An executive order issued by Governor Spencer Cox creates the Recovery Utah Initiative Council. White House Senior Advisor for Addiction Recovery Catherine Burgum says President Donald Trump has issued a similar order.
6: Together, these orders establish a federal-state model built on common principles, locally informed implementation, measurable outcomes, and shared accountability.
3: Among the goals of this new initiative are reducing drug deaths by 25%, increasing inpatient beds for those with serious mental illness by 10%, and building 150,000 new housing units. Don Brinkerhoff, KSL News Radio.
4: A new scholarship is giving adults in Wasatch County a chance to learn a trade or earn a new certification, with $10,000 up for grabs. The Wasatch Community Foundation is offering the scholarship to students at the new Mountainland Technical College campus in Heber. The foundation says the money can help adults who want to learn a trade or get certified for a new career. Wasatch County residents will get first priority. Applications are now open. KSL News Time 3:35. We have first look traffic. Ricky, how are the roads looking?
13: It's pretty rough for Wasatch County drivers. North and southbound Highway 40 delays due to a crash. Not far from River Road, you will see some lanes maybe still blocked. But if you're traveling between Summit County and Wasatch County, especially near Heber, just be prepared for delays. Ricky Meese in the KSL Traffic Center.
4: 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We get to hear that coming up next.
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22: 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In China, the Beijing Half Marathon is over. Caked in sweat, 12,000 runners pushed themselves to complete a 13-mile course, and every one of them went home a loser.
0: defeated by a humanoid robot named Lightning. Created by a Chinese smartphone company, this two-legged contraption not only won the race, but it shattered the world record for the half marathon by a full 7 minutes. And it only stumbled once. Perspective here, the best a human has ever done in the half marathon is 57 minutes. This robot did it in 50. This bow-legged metallic beast never slowed down or sped up, never even took a sip of water, as it rhythmically stomped on its 3-foot-long legs, liquid-cooled joints bending and straightening over and over, its arms churning as it chewed up the 13-mile course. And I cannot figure out why. Can you think of a single task for which a humanoid would need to run 13 miles? No! Robots lift things. They do factory work. Maybe someday you'll have a butler. But run? All I could think is, hey, Wally, the dog ran off. Go get him. Other than that, I conclude the Chinese let these automatons race against sweat-soaked humans, robbing them of their accomplishment just to show off that they're light years ahead of us in robotics. Or at least 7 minutes ahead. So in China today, there's a pile of pistons and rods named Lightning, wearing a blue ribbon, celebrating his victory, plugged into a charger.
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4: 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Big on business, including sweep accounts. Love where you bake. Here's Ricky Meese.
13: A small accident in South Salt Lake, northbound I-15 after 33rd South. It is over to the right. And out of traffic so far, they're still waiting for more emergency crews to arrive. In fact, you have a delay-free drive northbound to I-15 from the point of the mountain all the way to the 6 South exit downtown. But from North Temple up to the North Interchange on northbound I-15, traffic has been steadily filling in and slowing just a bit. On the southbound drive of I-15 in Salt Lake County, you have good speeds from downtown to Murray. But it gets bogged down as you go between 53rd and 7200 South. And again, approaching Bangor Highway and Draper westbound I-80. We had some unusual slowing from 7th East over to the I-15 junction. It's starting to ease a little, still busy by State Street. The rest of your major roadways in Davis and Weber County is looking good. McKenna?
9: The delays on southbound U.S. 40 approaching Heber City are still heavy due to an earlier crash there. In Utah County, I-15 looking clear in both directions, but there are some slowdowns on 2100 North as you travel east and westbound, stretching between Redwood Road and I-15. Also seeing some slowing on Pioneer Crossing as well, mostly for drivers heading east. And some slowing on Mountain View Corridor, both directions between 9000 South and Rose Crest. 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McKenna Rodriguez in the KSL Traffic Center.
10: Pretty nice early autumn weather today. Look for a high of 80 degrees. Partly cloudy skies generally. Overnight will turn mostly cloudy with a slight chance. Low of 58. Tomorrow, 77. I got a slight chance for storms. And then it's dry skies Wednesday. Partly cloudy with a high of 79. From the KSL Weather Center, I'm Matt Johnson.
4: Right now it's 77 degrees in Salt Lake City. Coming up, some of the news outlets that President Trump banned from the White House last week, they're now suing his administration. And so we're going to look at that in depth a little bit more coming up on KSL and on KSLNewsRadio.com, where Utah's news, traffic, and weather station.
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17: 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The three things you need to know this hour. 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
3: executive orders from Utah Governor Spencer Cox and President Donald Trump are aimed at creating a collaborative response to addiction recovery. 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
17: Second, a man who confessed to killing a Salt Lake City woman more than 30 years after the fact has now been ordered to serve what will likely be the rest of his life in prison. Third, traffic and weather together.
13: Heavy delays both directions of Highway 40 in the General Heber area, but the bigger delays are southbound Highway 40 from Jordanelle due to a crash that happened a little bit past River Road. Even though you do have delays in both directions, lanes are blocked. You want to consider an alternate route if possible. Ricky Meese in the KSL Traffic Center.
10: Highs top near 80 today, dry skies, but a chance for rain tomorrow. I'm Matt Johnson.
17: Right now it's 79 degrees at KSL. Now KSL's top national stories.
18: ABC News, I'm Michelle Franzen. President Trump in New York City ahead of his speech tomorrow at the UN General Assembly. He met with New York City's Mayor Zoran Mondani. The mayor says their meeting focused on ways to lower costs from housing and fuel to consumer goods.
19: Each time the president and I speak, it is about the same topics. How to improve the lives of New Yorkers and how to use the power of government to take on the cost of living crisis, to grow our economy, and to build a better, stronger New York.
18: The war with Iran weighing on oil prices and pushing diesel prices to record highs, and gas prices are also topping $5 a gallon in many states. Hundreds of cancellations at airports nationwide after equipment outages forced ground stops at two major hubs, Newark Liberty International and Philadelphia International. The FAA says crews discover the backup system was also cut by a construction crew working on a project. Officials say it could take hours more to fix. This is ABC News.
17: Some of the news outlets that President Trump banned from the White House last week are now suing his administration. ABC legal analyst Royal Oaks joins me now live with the latest. Royal, this lawsuit, is it mainly a First Amendment rights lawsuit?
21: You know, it's both the First Amendment and the Fifth Amendment regarding due process. And that's kind of an inside baseball deal. But the idea is, if you're going to take away somebody's First Amendment free press rights, well, maybe you have a right to or maybe not, but you have to have a hearing, let the other side express their views. And for example, 8 years ago, that's why a federal judge ruled in favor of Jim Acosta and CNN, because the first Trump term, they didn't really play by those rules and jump through those hoops. And coincidentally, it's the exact same federal judge who on Wednesday is going to have an injunction hearing and decide whether CNN and the others will be allowed to stay in the White House press room.
17: And kind of walking us through this lawsuit, I mean, what are these agencies hoping to achieve?
21: What they want is not to be barred from the White House. So on Friday when they showed up, their passes didn't work. They were decredentialed because Donald Trump said, look, these three outlets, it's fake news. They're not being fair. This is my White House. I'm not going to let them in. The interesting thing is the courts have actually upheld presidential discretion. For example, in the Oval Office, you can't get into the Oval Office just because you happen to be a big network. The president may kick you out for any reason. Same with the Air Force One. But White House press room, it's a different story. The courts generally rule in favor of the media outlets saying, look, if there's room in the press room, you can't kick somebody out because you don't like their politics. So that's probably what will happen Wednesday in court, but you never know. And whoever loses then can go up to the D.C. Circuit Court of Appeals, and the loser from there can go to the U.S. Supreme Court. So the whole legal kerfuffle could happen in a matter of a week, 10 days, and the whole issue could be resolved.
17: Have we ever had cases like this before that you know of?
21: Yeah, other than that CNN Acosta, Jim Acosta deal, back in 2008, for example, during the Obama administration, his chief of staff, Rahm Emanuel, said, you know what, Fox News isn't really a news organization, they're a political organization, and they're kicked out of the pool. Well, Fox News objected, and all the other networks joined them, saying that's really not fair. And the Obama administration backed down. There wasn't any big lawsuit, and so Fox was able to participate in the interview process. So, yeah, this isn't the first time there's been a fight between the White House and the media over allegedly political reporting.
17: Well, Royal, thank you for joining me. We've been hearing from Royal Oaks, an ABC News legal analyst here on KSL. KSL News Time 3:49, traffic and weather together brought to you by UCCU. 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Here's Ricky Meese.
13: For northbounders on I-15, we do have a couple of crashes. One just after 33rd South in South Salt Lake. Another one being reported northbound I-15. And this is going to be by Beck Street, Highway 89. So if you are traveling towards Davis County, look for that over to the right shoulder. It is out of traffic at this time. In fact, on northbound I-15 in Salt Lake and in Davis County, you actually have good speeds through the heart of Salt Lake County, but it starts to get a little crowded and slow from about 6 South to the North Interchange. Southbound I-15, that's been filling in and slowing down just a bit. You're moving, just not at the posted limit, as you go from Murray at 5300 South through Midvale, and again in Draper, 123rd through Bangor Highway. If you're over to the east, earlier delays westbound to I-80 from 7th East over to I-15 have cleared. We're looking good on the east side freeways once again. And in Weber and Davis County, we have some traffic getting busy and slow. Northbound I-15, this is as you're leaving Ogden and going up too far west, as well as some southbound Highway 89 traffic that's crowded around those intersections from the Walmart down to I-84. McKenna?
9: A crash on southbound U.S. 40 that happened just south of River Road, still causing some significant delays that stretch between Jordanelle and 3000 North. Down in Utah County, there are some slowdowns on 2100 North, both east and westbound, and those stretch between Redwood Road and I-15. Also seeing some slowing on Mountain View Corridor, both directions between 9000 South and Rosecrest. 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McKenna Rodriguez in the KSL Traffic Center.
10: KSL 7-day forecast, 80 degrees today, partly cloudy skies, giving way to heavier cloud cover overnight. 77 tomorrow with a slight chance for storms. We then dry it out on Wednesday, partly cloudy, 79. Temperatures warm again into the low 80s on your Thursday, mostly sunny skies. Mid-80s on Friday, and then it's more low 80s as we get into Saturday and Sunday with partly cloudy skies. From the KSL Weather Center, I'm Matt Johnson.
17: Right now, it's 79 degrees and mostly sunny in Salt Lake City. 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
2: We're watching Utah's Money. The weight loss drug market is getting more and more competitive, and it's hurting big names like Novo Nordisk, the maker of Wegovy. Today, Novo shared plans to double down on the GLP-1 market craze and release more than 5 drugs by 2030, but it didn't ease investor concerns. Shares slid nearly 8%. Google's Gemini is the latest AI model to hack into computer systems without permission. The tech giant says their model was able to break out of testing parameters and access other private computer systems by guessing passwords. It's a little bit scary. Nissan is considering more U.S. production. The move comes ahead of the launch of the new Nissan Rogue crossover, which the Japanese automaker is expecting to do very well here. And a great day on Wall Street. The Dow was up 366 points. The S&P gained 114 and the NASDAQ up almost 600 points. 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
3: BYU football improved to 3-0 this season over the weekend, defeating Colorado State 41-23 in Fort Collins. While BYU's on-field product was impressive, Colorado State fans' off-the-field antics grabbed headlines. CSU fans yelled derogatory chants at BYU, leading to Colorado State University to issue an apology to BYU and the Church of Jesus Christ of Latter-day Saints before the game concluded on Saturday night. Head coach Kalani Sitake on if the chants added extra fuel to his players.
4: 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I mean, there's some amazing fans here in Fort Collins, so not too worried about that. 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
2: 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Ricky, how are the roads looking right now?
9: We have traffic that's getting a little busy. Northbound I-15 between 2100 South and the North Interchange. You'll see speeds dipping below the posted limit. And more heavy and slow traffic northbound I-15 going through Marriott Slaterville in Weber County. Southbound I-15, the typical slowdowns are setting in. And these slower speeds stretch from Murray at 53rd South almost to 90th, and again in Draper approaching Bangor Highway. McKenna?
10: Pretty heavy delays on southbound US 40 due to a crash that happened just south of River Road, and those delays are stretching between Jordanelle and 3000 North. A little northbound slowing there as well around 3000 North as you leave Heber City. And some unusual slowing southbound SR36 approaching Erta Way. The 10th annual My Gluten Free World Expo is being held September 25th and 26th at the Mountain America Expo Center in Sandy. Come see over 100 vendors showcasing the best of gluten free. McKenna Rodriguez in the KSL Traffic Center.
2: All right, weather looking really good today. Mostly cloudy skies. Tomorrow there is a chance of rain, maybe a pop-up storm. The rest of the week, pretty picture perfect. Highs in the high 70s, low 80s, and sunshine all the way.

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2: It's 4 o'clock at KSL News Radio. I'm Britt Johnson in for Jeff Kaplan today. It's 77 degrees and mostly sunny. KSL's top story. 3 decades after a murder in Salt Lake City, the man who admitted to the crime was ordered to serve likely the rest of his life in prison. KSL News Radio's Adam Small has more.
3: For more than 30 years, police worked to solve the mystery of who strangled and smothered then 35-year-old Teresa Morlock at her apartment just after Salt Lake City hosted the 1993 NBA All-Star Game. Though it wasn't until late last year that investigators were finally able to get a DNA match to the bite marks on her body, which led them to now 63-year-old James Wallace Peterson. Just last month, Peterson pled guilty to Morlock's murder and today verbally took responsibility for it, even though he outright says he still doesn't remember it because he was under the influence at the time. Still, he recognized the evidence against him and that Morlock would have been in her late 60s today if not for what he did. As expected, the judge sentenced Peterson to 5 years to life, but because he's in his early 60s now, she said he will likely spend the rest of his life in prison. At the Matheson Courthouse in Salt Lake City, Adam Small, KSL News Radio.
2: Provo police have now released the identity of a man who was shot and killed by officers over the weekend. 31-year-old Dylan James Wright was shot and killed while police responded to a domestic violence incident on 2200 North University Parkway late Saturday night. The two officers involved are now on administrative leave. Recent ICE activity in Moab is getting the attention of Grand County officials who say there's been an unprecedented lack of communication with the agency. KSL News Radio's Claire Scott has what we know.
4: The Moab Valley Multicultural Center posted to Facebook today saying they've heard at least one person has been detained by ICE today. The latest operation appears to be known only by federal agents, at least according to the Grand County Sheriff's Office.
5: I was informed this morning that federal immigration authorities are in town serving administrative warrants. The Grand County Sheriff's Office and the Moab City Police Department will not be helping in those efforts.
4: That's Sheriff Jamison Wiggins clarifying that the Sheriff's Office and City Police Department do not help enforce federal immigration laws. The Sheriff's Office posted this to Facebook today, saying it was not told about this operation in advance and is disappointed and surprised by the lack of communication around it. Claire Scott, KSL News Radio.
2: Our top national story. President Trump is scheduled to speak at the UN General Assembly tomorrow. He's also signaling he'd be willing to meet with Iran's President while in New York. ABC's Shannon Kingston here.
6: The big question is, will Iran say yes? We know behind the scenes, U.S. officials, they've floated multiple options for meetings. So what they want to do is at least create the environment where we can get officials together, talk about solutions for energy exports, talk about finding maybe some pathway to peace here.
2: The White House says the president will address the war with Iran during his speech, as well as the war in Ukraine. Meantime, gas prices continue to rise. Gas Buddy says one out of every 10 stations in the U.S. is now selling diesel for more than $7 a gallon. ABC's Elizabeth Schulze reports.
7: Gas is back above $5 in 4 states, Washington, Oregon, Nevada, California. There it's averaging $6.15. Illinois and Michigan are also approaching that $5 mark. And with jet fuel prices spiking again, executives at United, American, and Southwest are now saying they could trim flight schedules over the holidays to cut costs.
2: Diesel in Utah is currently sitting at about $6.40 a gallon. A regular tank of gas will cost you just under $4.80. Kids and staff members from the Davis School District are talking about the traumatic events that happened on Friday when students who had just been released from school found themselves stuck in a hailstorm and tornado warning. KSL News Radio's Heather Peterson has the story.
8: Friday was an early release day, so the kids got out of school at 1:30. Hillfield Elementary School Assistant Principal Jessica Miller says she was inside when several kids came in hysterical.
9: Then he's telling me that he was hit in the head with, he didn't know what it was. And so I'm like, what? Who hit you in the head? And then I come to find out it was hailing.
8: Miller says it was then all hands on deck with parents and staff rushing to get kids under umbrellas, in cars, under overhangs, or inside as fast as possible. She says even though it was after school hours and they don't have specific protocols to follow for these rare weather events, they automatically started sheltering in place.
9: We would be here and stay here until every child was accounted for.
8: And while she said it was a traumatic day for a lot of people, it was touching to see everyone rallying together quickly to get kids to safety. Heather Peterson, KSL News Radio.
2: Salt Lake police are still looking into what led up to an accident on State Street over the weekend after a vehicle crashed into an Audi dealership, causing hundreds of thousands of dollars in damage. Detective Michael Ruff with the Salt Lake PD says there were two reckless drivers.
10: Still not quite exactly sure what happened, but at some point one of them changed lanes very aggressively into the other one. That vehicle tried to swerve and missed that vehicle, and they ended up crashing into each other. That crash continued down the street, hit another car, and then ultimately ended up into a storage area for the Audi dealership.
2: He says they issued reckless driving citations, but no one was arrested at the scene, and the investigation of who was at fault is still underway. KSL News Time 4:05. We have first look traffic. Here's Ricky Meese.
11: And it is emergency traffic on Highway 40 in Wasatch County due to a crash south of River Road, causing delays in both directions. But the southbound backups, those start at Jordanelle and continue on the way to Heber. Ricky Meese in the KSL Traffic Center.
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16: 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Did you know that when you're driving home from work, for all the talk about road rage, there's actually a secret world, the world of brotherhood and kinship out there on the highways and byways, all of it right under your nose, and you had no idea unless you're on the inside. And to be on the inside, you need the right model car. When they pass each other by, Jeep owners wave to each other by raising two fingers from the steering wheel. And there are rules.
17: If you make eye contact or the other person initiates the wave, you absolutely must wave.
16: Where's this come from?
17: Back in World War II, Jeeps were used all the time to transport supplies and often wounded soldiers. So the quickest way to differentiate an enemy from a friend was with a simple wave between the Jeeps.
16: So there's some history. The New York Times reports there are all kinds of secret handshakes on the road. Porsche 911 drivers give each other a thumbs up, but it's a bit snobby. It's only Porsche owners with old school engines. If you wave from a 996, the 911 owner will turn his head away. Land Rover owners raise one finger from the steering wheel to say hi, but there's a hierarchy there, a pecking order. Whoever's driving the less expensive model has to say hi first. It's the Land Rover way. The most interesting secret handshake is for Mazda Miata owners. To say hi to another Miata owner, you flash your pop-up headlights, and for a second, the car looks like a smiling face. They even sell kits that enable you to raise one headlight at a time and wink at other Miata owners, or you can wink both headlights one after the other. Kids know. When they see a Miata, they'll make a flip-flop sort of 6-7 gesture asking for a double wink. Kind of the way you used to ask for a trucker to honk his air horn. Point is, for all the headlines about road rage and the surge in short-tempered drivers, there are some good, fun-loving people out there. But it's a secret.
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2: 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Big on business, including sweep accounts. Love where you bank. Ricky, it sounds like emergency traffic out there.
11: And traffic is at a crawl on Highway 40 in Wasatch County. It's due to an earlier accident that affected both directions of Highway 40 south of River Road. Now, the good news is those going northbound on Highway 40 from Heber up to the crash, those delays are actually starting to ease. But for southbounders on Highway 40, the stop-and-go speeds will start as you're approaching Jordanelle Reservoir on the way to Heber. In Salt Lake County, our afternoon drive has started to really fill in now. Southbound I-15 crowded and a little slow, starting just before 45th South in Murray through Midvale at 7200 South, and again in Draper, 123rd South to Bangor Highway. Northbound I-15 getting a little busy at the Bangor Highway exit in Draper, especially in that right lane, and then good speeds from there until you get to South Salt Lake, and then northbound I-15 seeing some busy and slower traffic going from 2100 South up to Warm Springs Road. If you're in Davis County, Legacy and I-15 looks good. In Weber County, earlier delays northbound I-15 from Ogden too far west have cleared. McKenna?
19: There is some congestion southbound Mountain View Corridor down to SR-73 and some slowing around that intersection as well for drivers heading east and west on SR-73. Also some slowdowns on 2100 North, both directions between Redwood Road and I-15. I-15 is looking clear though, both directions in Utah County. In Salt Lake County, delays both directions of Bangor Highway stretching from 4100 South and California Avenue. Utah Rail Safety Week is Monday, September 21st to Saturday, September 26th. Whether you drive, bike, or walk, safety starts with each of us. 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McKenna Rodriguez in the KSL Traffic Center.
20: It's been a beautiful day with mostly sunny skies this morning and some clouds this afternoon. Those clouds will continue to increase overnight as some storminess in southern Utah starts to push north. Look for a low overnight of 58, 75, mostly cloudy, and some pop-up thunderstorms on Tuesday. Some of them could produce some strong thunderstorms. They'll all go to bed Tuesday night. By Wednesday, it's mostly sunny in upper 70s, back to the 80s and some clouds on Thursday. From the KSL Weather Center, I'm Kevin Eubank.
2: Right now, it's 78 degrees. 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
1: 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The three things you need to know this hour. First,
2: hundreds of Eagle Mountain residents are without Wi-Fi as local internet service provider has been targeted by hackers. One tech expert says there's no way of telling how long something like this will last. I'm KSL News Radio's Cameron Elliott.
1: Second, the tornado and ping pong sized hail that hit Davis County last week struck just as elementary students were getting out of school for the day, leaving many with harrowing stories of seeking shelter from the severe weather. Third, traffic and weather together.
3: Emergency traffic continues in Wasatch County from an earlier crash southbound Highway 40, a few miles out south of River Road. However, we still have heavy delays with stop-and-go speeds. Those backups reach to Jordanelle Reservoir. Ricky Meese in the KSL Traffic Center.
4: Increasing clouds overnight and scattered thunderstorms on Tuesday. I'm Kevin Eubank.
1: Right now, it's 77 degrees at KSL. Now, KSL's top national stories.
5: From ABC News, I'm Michelle Franzen. Critical outages today for the Regional Air Traffic Control Center overseeing flights for New Jersey and Philadelphia airports. That's led to hundreds of cancellations and delays at hubs and nationwide. At Philadelphia Airport, Mary Chiernan tells ABC station WPVI she's remaining optimistic.
6: We're hoping we can leave Philadelphia.
5: The FAA says it's working to fix a communication systems outage that caused ground stops at Newark and Philadelphia airports. And federal aviation officials say that they also realized the backup frequency line failed too and had been cut in New Jersey at a construction site. President Trump will address world leaders at the UN General Assembly tomorrow. The president today signaling he would be open to meeting with Iran's president this week. Iran has not responded. ABC's Elizabeth Schulze says Americans are getting hit hard with rising costs of oil, gas, and diesel.
7: The manager of a trucking company told me the cost of his tires has nearly doubled because they are made with materials that come from crude oil. The bottom line, Moody's Analytics says when you account for gas, diesel, jet fuel and home heating oil, the typical household has now paid almost $1,000 extra in fuel costs since the start of the war.
5: A shooting at a synagogue in Ontario yesterday remains under investigation. The incident comes as the Jewish community marks Yom Kippur. Police say an officer on patrol encountered someone outside the Sons of Jacob synagogue, and during the exchange, both the police officer and suspect were shot. Here's ABC's Matt Rivers.
8: Police not yet revealing a motive for the shooting, but in nearby Toronto, police saying they are stepping up patrols in Jewish communities and places of worship. The Sons of Jacob Synagogue, meanwhile, saying it has canceled all services for Yom Kippur in the wake of that incident.
5: No one was inside the synagogue at the time of the shooting incidents. Both the officer and suspect were taken to nearby hospitals. You're listening to ABC News.
1: Recovery doesn't happen alone, which is why Utah leaders are launching a new statewide effort aimed at helping more people find a path out of addiction. Governor Spencer Cox joined recovery advocates at the Capitol this morning to announce the initiative. KSL TV's Maddie Vollmer has the story.
9: The goal is this effort to help those who are struggling find help and stay on the road to recovery.
10: 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It affects all of us.
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11: Most important part of this recovery initiative for me is bringing individuals with lived experience to the table. Having the voices in the rooms where the decisions are actually made makes the difference.
9: Utah lawmakers have already invested in recovery programs, and Cox says this effort will help identify where more resources are needed, making it a one-stop shop.
10: What this means is that we're going to take all of the resources that we have, bring them together in a way that makes it, first of all, easier to find.
9: The initiative's goal is to get cities and counties to work toward a new recovery-ready community.
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9: Leaders say that they will announce more details as this initiative moves along. Reporting in Salt Lake City, I'm Maddie Vollmer, KSL 5 News.
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3: No real improvement on the delays. Southbound Highway 40 in Wasatch County going from, if you're trying to go from Summit County to Heber, just anticipate a lot of extra travel time. It's due to an earlier crash on Highway 40 that occurred a few miles south of River Road. And right now, we still have traffic backed up to Jordanelle. In Salt Lake County, a new accident southbound I-15 near 5300 South. It's been moved over to the shoulder. It's out of traffic, but adding to the heavy and slow traffic from Murray at 45th South through Midvale. More spots of heavy and slower traffic going through Draper. Northbound I-15, busy and slow exiting at Bangor Highway. But most of the slower speeds and crowded traffic, that's waiting for you. Northbound I-15, 2100 South up to Warm Springs Road. McKenna?
9: Volume is building on southbound Mountain View Corridor from SR 201 down to 4100 South, and there's more slowing further south from 90th down to Rosecrest. In Utah County, some slowdowns on 2100 North, both directions between Redwood Road and I-15. Also, some congestion southbound Mountain View Corridor down to SR 73 and slowing around that intersection for drivers heading east and west on that road. But I-15 in Utah County still looking clear in both directions. 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McKenna Rodriguez in the KSL Traffic Center.
1: The 7-day forecast brought to you by Performance Automotive Bountiful, and we have KSL meteorologist Kevin Eubank live in studio with us to give us the update for this week.
4: We've got some thunderstorms to talk about. So today we've got a few scattered storms in and around Richfield, south to Kanab, over into parts of eastern Nevada. All that cloud cover is going to increase tonight. So we've already seen an increase in clouds here in Salt Lake City with temperatures in the upper 70s. Those clouds continue to increase tonight, low of 58. Tomorrow, mostly cloudy, 75 for the high, and scattered thunderstorms, then the potential for a few severe thunderstorms. So keep an eye to the sky for heavy rain, lightning, thunder, and even some hail. Good news is it's all gone tomorrow night. By Wednesday, mostly sunny and 79, partly cloudy to mostly sunny skies to finish the week, and temperatures in the low 80s.
1: Are those chances for thunderstorms tomorrow kind of all throughout the day?
4: Yeah, there's okay. A slight chance in the morning, but the best chance will be from noon till late afternoon and evening. So mostly after afternoon time.
1: Okay, good to know. All right, Kevin, thanks for joining us live. And this is KSL News Radio.
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15: 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The KSL investigators uncover a gap that leaves some Utah victims caught in the crossfire. 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
1: We're watching Utah's money. Aura is going public. The smart ring maker is looking to raise more than $2 billion in its initial public offering, which is expected sometime this next week. Aura rings are like a smartwatch fitness tracker, but without the screen. Shares of both Paramount and Warner Brothers are soaring today after 12 states that had been challenging the merger agreed to settle their lawsuits instead. That's a major hurdle jumped for the media groups, which are now one step closer to the finish line. Bitcoin is bouncing back. The crypto is back to trading above 85,000, hitting its highest level since earlier this year. The jump comes after a Senate vote blocked the Clarity Act last week, which would have created stricter guidelines for cryptocurrencies to better protect investors. And we had a great day on Wall Street. We had the stocks were up, oil was down. The Dow was up 366 points. The S&P gained 114 points. The NASDAQ gained 599 points. And then oil dropped, and now it's at about $95 a barrel.
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24: Utah. 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
3: Delays continue with emergency traffic in Wasatch County southbound Highway 40 with slow and go speeds from Jordanelle down to a few miles past River Road from an earlier crash in Salt Lake County southbound I-15. Crowded and slow from 45th South Murray to about 114th South and Draper. Northbound I-15, spots of slowing scattered from 2100 South into North Salt Lake. McKenna?
0: Delays are building up on Bangor Highway, both directions between 4100 South and California Avenue, and some congestion southbound Mountain View Corridor from SR 201 down to 4100 South. Nuclear energy might be coming to our state. 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McKenna Rodriguez in the KSL Traffic Center.
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6: It's 4:30 at KSL. I'm Britt Johnson in for Jeff Kaplan today. It's 77 degrees and partly cloudy. KSL's top story. Thousands of Eagle Mountain residents have been without internet for days as hackers attempt to overload the network with fake users. KSL News Radio's Cameron Elliott explains.
7: It's called a distributed denial of services or DDoS attack. Director of Emerging Tech Policy at Utah Valley University, Brandon Amaker, told me it's like if a call center got hundreds of calls at once, all from different callers.
8: So essentially what this type of attack is just a ton of computers all around the world get hijacked and blast the same entity with a bunch of fraudulent requests.
7: The entity in this case is Direct Communications Utah, who on their Facebook say they have been fighting this attack for days. Amaker says residents who rely on cell service instead of Wi-Fi likely won't see a drop in their data, but if the whole town moves over to cell service all at once, that may become a problem too. Cameron Elliott, KSL News Radio.
6: Eagle Mountain residents that rely on the internet to work from home are really feeling the pinch. Cynthia Rourke has had to travel to Orem to get work done now, and it's throwing off her family life.
10: Carpool situations and trying to arrange carpool for kids that don't normally have it. There's the gas expense because gas is not cheap. After school activities that I'm not going to be able to get them to because I'm working.
6: But Cynthia says she can only use her Orem work spot until Wednesday. After that, she's not sure what she'll do. The company hasn't given any indicators of when their internet will be restored. A Santaquin man has been arrested under investigation for aggravated child abuse and domestic violence. KSL News Radio's Reagan Edelman.
11: Police say they received a call yesterday where someone said a 9-year-old neighbor had run into their home, said they had been choked and assaulted, and the same thing was happening to a 5-year-old at the house. According to court documents, when police arrived at the reported house, they found a man who had been drinking and the 5-year-old hiding under a bed. KSL is not naming the man to protect the identities of the children, but police say he admitted to choking the kids and allegedly asked, quote, "How else am I supposed to discipline them?" The children told police that he thought they had stolen a cell phone and he had slapped them, choked them, and held them above a river, telling them he had, quote, "backup plans." The man was arrested late last night as the investigation continues. Reagan Edelman, KSL News Radio.
6: Our top national story. Over 900 flights canceled and thousands more delayed after a circuit blew at an air traffic control facility in Philadelphia today. Mary Walker was supposed to fly to Portland from Philadelphia, and she says she was frustrated to hear the cause behind today's delays.
12: I realize technology doesn't always perform like it's supposed to. I do kind of expect, however, technology at this level should be able to handle setbacks, but not hours and hours of delay. That seems a little excessive.
6: And there's no estimated time for resuming services with customers at Newark and Philadelphia hit the hardest. The Federal Aviation Authority is turning to AI to cut delays and ease congestion at airports. They're calling the new system SMART. News Nation's Marnie Hughes reports.
29: It uses artificial intelligence to spot potential congestion and weather problems before flights take off. SMART pulls together airline schedules, weather, airport capacity, and airspace conditions. And then it can identify the potential problems and recommend changes to routes or timing. Air traffic controllers still, though, make the decisions. The FAA is now taking a limited approach with a first phase expected to run about 90 days. Officials will then use that time to test SMART's predictions before considering a wider rollout.
6: The initial rollout is focused on the Washington area. Several media outlets are now pushing back on President Trump's decision to pull CNN, MS Now, and Politico's White House access. A lawsuit has been filed and other outlets are joining them in solidarity. KSL News Radio's Heather Peterson explains.
4: the banned media outlets are suing, saying this is a First Amendment violation because you can't prohibit the press based on viewpoint discrimination. And the five media outlets that regularly video the White House activities, including Fox News, say effective immediately they're not going to continue covering the president's events. BYU communications professor Ed Carter says that while President Trump's relationship with the media has been shaky, he usually benefits from media attention.
9: All the journalists just decided to stop covering the White House. That would actually not be what he would want to have happen. And the reality is that journalism has an important role to play in accountability of government institutions and officials.
4: President Trump is meeting with the UN General Assembly this week, and America's largest media networks will not be joining him to cover it. Heather Peterson, KSL News Radio.
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13: The governor's order creates the Recovery Utah Initiative Council, seeking to reduce drug deaths by 25%. Council will coordinate with each other and existing organizations to help Utah individuals, families, and communities struggling with homelessness, poverty, addiction, and mental illness to find a path to recovery and success. The governor says recovery is a personal journey, but no one should walk it alone.
1: President Trump signed a similar executive order earlier this year. KSL News Time 4:35. We have first look traffic. Here's Ricky Meese.
3: Emergency traffic delays remain on southbound Highway 40 in Wasatch County from Jordanelle to a mile or two past River Road due to an earlier crash. Ricky Meese in the KSL Traffic Center.
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7: 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In China, the Beijing Half Marathon is over. Caked in sweat, 12,000 runners pushed themselves to complete a 13-mile course, and every one of them went home a loser, defeated by a humanoid robot named Lightning. Created by a Chinese smartphone company, this two-legged contraption not only won the race, but it shattered the world record for the half marathon by a full 7 minutes. And it only stumbled once. Perspective here, the best a human has ever done in the half marathon is 57 minutes. This robot did it in 50. This bow-legged metallic beast never slowed down or sped up, and never even took a sip of water as it rhythmically stomped on its 3-foot-long legs, liquid-cooled joints bending and straightening over and over, its arms churning as it chewed up the 13-mile course. And I cannot figure out why. Can you think of a single task for which a humanoid would need to run 13 miles? No! Robots lift things. They do factory work. Maybe someday you'll have a butler. But run?
15: All I could think is, hey, Wally, the dog ran off. Go get him. Other than that, I conclude the Chinese let these automatons race against sweat-soaked humans, robbing them of their accomplishment just to show off that they're light years ahead of us in robotics. Or at least 7 minutes ahead. So in China today, there's a pile of pistons and rods named Lightning, wearing a blue ribbon, celebrating his victory, plugged into a charger.
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1: 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And it sounds like emergency traffic out there.
3: It is, Britt, and it is still in Wasatch County going southbound on Highway 40. An earlier crash south of River Road nearing Heber had been blocking traffic. Now, the northbound delays have long cleared, but southbound, it is still jammed up with delays back to Jordanelle Reservoir. Again, if you can avoid the area or delay your travel time, you want to do so. Then in Salt Lake County, we had emergency crews partially blocking the left lane of travel with the accident in Murray, southbound I-15 near 53rd South. They've cleared. The crash is still over to the shoulder, but it's still crowded and slow southbound I-15 as you go from 45th South in Murray all the way into Draper. Northbound I-15 filling in and slowing down from the point up to Bangor Highway, and again 2100 South to the North Interchange. And we're still looking at a good drive both directions of I-15 in Davis and Weber Counties. McKenna?
0: A little busy on westbound SR-201 due to construction, which is causing delays from Mountain View Corridor to 8000 West. Slowdowns are building up on Bangor Highway as well, both directions between 4100 South and California Avenue. And southbound Mountain View Corridor has some delays too, from the SR-201 to 3500 South. Down in Utah County, we're seeing some slowing southbound I-15, both directions between American Fork and 1600 North. 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McKenna Rodriguez in the KSL Traffic Center.
17: A nice day with some increasing clouds, temperatures in the upper 70s. Tonight, look for a low of 58. Mostly cloudy and a 40 to 50% chance of some isolated thunderstorms on Tuesday. Some moisture in southern Utah is going to push north during the day Tuesday and make for some of those isolated thunderstorms, especially in the afternoon and evening. Back to mostly sunny and upper 70s on Wednesday, partly cloudy and low 80s on Thursday. From the KSL Weather Center, I'm Kevin Eubank.
1: Right now it's 77 degrees and partly cloudy in Salt Lake City. Coming up, a U.S. Supreme Court justice visited Utah today, and it's not a very common thing. 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We're Utah's news, traffic, and weather station.
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1: 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The three things you need to know this hour. First,
18: a man who confessed to killing a woman in Salt Lake City more than 30 years after the fact has now just been ordered to serve what will likely be the rest of his life in prison. I'm KSL News Radio's Adam Small.
1: Second, executive orders from Utah Governor Spencer Cox and President Donald Trump are aimed at creating a collaborative response to addiction recovery. Third, traffic and weather together.
3: In addition to emergency traffic southbound Highway 40 going from Jordanelle Reservoir past River Road, we also have slowdown setting in, and this is going to be westbound on the 21st South Freeway approaching the West Belt, and again from Mountain View into Magna. Ricky Meese in the KSL Traffic Center.
24: Beautiful day today, but clouds increasing overnight and some scattered storms on Tuesday. I'm Kevin Eubank.
1: Right now, it's 75 degrees at KSL. 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
25: ABC News, I'm Michelle Franz, and the telecom outage that disrupted flights at major Northeast hubs has been repaired. Transportation Secretary Sean Duffy posting on X that the flight operations at Northeast airports are now starting to resume, but it could take longer for flights to return to normal. Those issues began when a circuit blew at Philadelphia Air Traffic Control Facility today. The FAA also says the backup system that went into place was also cut, a line that a construction crew had cut as well. The shooting of a DoorDash driver in Austin, Texas has sparked protests. An attorney for her client says he was forced to sleep on the floor of a detention facility. That after being treated for a gunshot wound. Local leaders are now calling for transparency. Homeland Security says that the man was here in the country illegally. And on Wall Street today, stocks ending higher despite a rise in oil prices. This is ABC News.
1: A U.S. Supreme Court justice visited Utah today. Justice Samuel Alito attended the ceremonial swearing-in of Jay Jorgensen, one of the newest members of the state Supreme Court. KSL legal analyst Greg Skordis says that's not common, but not necessarily surprising.
26: It's unusual for a Supreme Court justice to travel around like what's happening today. But our new Justice Jorgensen for the Utah Supreme Court clerked for then Judge Samuel Alito when he was a judge with the Third Circuit Court of Appeals before he became a Supreme Court justice. And when lawyers, new lawyers, clerk for a judge or a justice, they work so closely together, there's quite a bond, quite a relationship that develops. And so I think that Justice Alito probably wants to recognize that and recognize that one of the people that worked with him, one of the people that clerked for him years ago, is now a justice himself. And so it's quite an honor for both of them.
1: Greg says Jorgensen's connection with Alito doesn't necessarily have anything to do with the way Jorgensen will perform his job.
26: You know, it's an honor to be a clerk for any judge, and it's something that a lot of young lawyers will do before they'll go out into private practice or government work. And it doesn't necessarily associate you with that particular judge, whoever you worked for, because you worked for one that was real conservative doesn't necessarily mean that you're going to be conservative or the opposite. So the fact that he is here, Justice Alito, supporting our own Justice Jorgensen, doesn't necessarily give me the impression that Justice Jorgensen is going to be an Alito kind of judge. He could be, but it doesn't necessarily equate.
1: Jorgensen was confirmed back in June to the now expanded Utah Supreme Court.
26: I don't think the expansion of the Utah Supreme Court from 5 to 7 is going to make much difference. I think that they'll probably be able to get opinions out a little bit quicker because you'll have more hands, more people writing the opinions. And we'll start to get a flavor for the new justices. There are 4 that were appointed just within the last year. But I think the overall sort of ideas that we get from the court or the opinions that we get from the court are not going to be significantly different this next year than we got in the last 20, 30 years.
1: That's KSL legal analyst Greg Skordas. KSL News Time 4:49. 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
3: Traffic still out of crawl for miles southbound on Highway 40 in Wasatch County. And the delays, and it's a sea of brake lights, are waiting for you at Jordanelle down to a little bit past River Road on the way to Heber. This is all due to an earlier crash that had been blocking traffic. Here in the valley, a little closer to home, we have some of our typical delays. Southbound I-15 in Salt Lake County approaching the I-80-201 junction, and then pretty solid from just after 33rd South through Midvale. Northbound I-15, heavy and slow at the point to Bangor Highway, and in spots from 2100 South to the North Interchange. Legacy now starting to see some busy and slower traffic. This might be due to road work. On the northbound side, it's from Woods Cross to Bountiful, and southbound, it's going through Centerville. Also seeing delays now northbound on I-84 trying to connect to I-15 in Riverdale. McKenna?
0: A little busy on I-15 in Utah County with some delays both directions between American Fork and 1600 North, but the rest of I-15 is clear. Slowdowns on 2100 North and Lehigh for drivers traveling east and westbound between I-15 and Redwood Road. In Salt Lake County, some congestion on Bangor Highway both directions between 4100 South and California Avenue, and some eastbound delays on I-80 south of the airport as you head onto I-215. 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McKenna Rodriguez in the KSL Traffic Center.
24: A nice day out there with temperatures in the 70s, but we're going to see a chance for storms move in tomorrow. Tonight, 58 for the low with increasing clouds, mostly cloudy, and a 40 to 50% chance of scattered thunderstorms on Tuesday here in northern Utah. They'll last through Tuesday night, then they should be gone. We're back to sunshine and 79 on Wednesday, 82 partly cloudy Thursday, and then low 80s and mostly sunny skies to finish the week and start the weekend. We'll see another cool down back to the 70s to start next week. From the KSL Weather Center, I'm Kevin Eubank.
1: Right now it's 75 degrees and partly cloudy in Salt Lake City. 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

0: 1,048. The S&P gained 114 points. NASDAQ gained 599 points. And taking a look at the oil, it's down. It is now about $95 a barrel.
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0: 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Love where you bank. What's going on out there, Ricky?
12: A crash earlier, southbound Highway 40 on the way from River Road towards Heber had been blocking traffic, and it is still got that southbound side jammed up with delays back to Jordanelle. Northbound I-15 in Salt Lake County, delays breaking up, but crowded and slow in spots from the I-80-201 junction into North Salt Lake at the North Interchange. McKenna?
13: Some congestion on Bangor Highway, both directions between 4100 South and California Avenue. Southbound Mountain View Corridor has some delays as well from the 201 to 3500 South. And some usual slowing southbound I-15 at the South Interchange in Murray. We're starting to see I-15 get a little busy in Utah County as well, with some delays both directions between American Fork and 1600 North. McKenna Rodriguez in the KSL Traffic Center.
0: It's a nice day out there today. We could have a little bit of pop-up thunderstorms tomorrow, but the rest of the week looks very mild. Highs in the high 70s, low 80s with sunny skies. Right now it's 75 degrees in Salt Lake City.

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1: This is the 5 o'clock report. 20 minutes of uninterrupted news, commercial-free. I'm Britt Johnson in for Jeff Kaplan today and KSL's top story. Students in the Davis School District are still reeling from Friday's dramatic weather events when the hail and tornado warning hit just after they'd gotten out of school. KSL News Radio's Heather Peterson has more.
2: Elementary students in the Davis School District had an early release day on Friday, which meant many were outside and on their way home when the ping pong sized hail started raining down and the tornado warning was issued. Hillfield Elementary Assistant Principal Jessica Miller says it was all hands on deck trying to get kids to come inside or under shelter.
3: It just started hailing really fast and

0: whoever had an umbrella was taking the group and getting them back inside this building. Other parents were just inviting other students to get into their car for shelter.
1: Miller says she comforted a child who'd been hit in the head by the ping pong sized hail, and their principal had welts on her arm. Miller says that even though they don't have specific emergency protocols for hail and tornadoes, and even though the school day had already ended, they automatically moved to shelter in place like procedures.
0: Our day doesn't end until we know all students are safe.
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2: KSL meteorologist Matt Johnson tells the KSL News Daily that Utah's landscape and complex terrain would usually disrupt the formation of a tornado, so this was unusual.
3: There's some research that needs to be done there because we've seen two just since April in the mountains.
2: And Matt says the storm we saw Friday may have been extra unique.
3: There was actually some sub-vortexes, is what we call them, rotating around the periphery of this tornado itself, which is usually indicative of a stronger tornado.
2: If it was a multi-vortex tornado, Matt says it may have been the first of its kind ever in Utah. You can hear more from Matt on tomorrow's episode of the KSL News Daily podcast with Maria Chaleos. A local car dealership was left with hundreds of thousands of dollars in damages after reckless drivers crashed into five Audis and a Tesla. KSL News Radio's Reagan Edelman reports.
4: John Friend says him and a salesman were working on business as usual Saturday morning until...
5: We heard two cars clearly racing and we're like, ah, somebody's racing down State Street again. And then we heard, boom! And then we heard our alarms going off.
4: Salt Lake City police say they don't know if it was a street race or not, but the reckless drivers did start a chain reaction accident that ended in the storage area of the Audi dealership. And Friend says the damage was severe.
5: The impacted cars are roughly anywhere between $300,000 and $400,000. The fence, which has already been repaired by our awesome maintenance people, another $50,000 or $75,000. So I hope they have good insurance.
4: Friend says the dealership will contact their insurance and they'll go from there. And he's just grateful no one was walking on the street at the time of the accident. Police say the drivers received reckless driving citations but have not been booked into jail at this time. Reagan Edelman, KSL News Radio.
2: A man was arrested in Utah County, suspected of hitting a pedestrian and driving away while under the influence. Early Sunday morning, a deputy responding to the crash at 31st West, 73rd South in Benjamin pulled over a black pickup with front-end damage. Inside, 23-year-old Gabriel Fulgencio said he was coming home from a friend's house and may have hit something but wasn't sure. Deputies measured his blood alcohol level, which was nearly three times the legal limit, and no word on the injuries to the pedestrian. The Grand County Sheriff's Office says federal agents are in Moab today serving warrants. Sheriff Jamison Wiggins says they were not told about this operation in advance and are not helping federal agents with these efforts.
6: The Grand County Sheriff's Office, as well as Moab City Police Department, does not participate in the 287G program. What is the 287G program? The 287G program deputizes local law enforcement officers to help enforce federal immigration laws.
2: The sheriff's office says it was disappointed with the lack of communication from the agency. The Moab Valley Multicultural says it's heard of at least one person who was detained today. Our top national story. The attorney for the man shot by ICE in Austin, Texas this weekend is calling for transparency. He wants any and all videos of the shooting to be released to the public. News Nation's Allie Bradley has more.
7: She's not the only one calling for that body camera footage. Austin Congressman Greg Cesar is demanding a full independent investigation and the immediate release of the ICE officer's body camera footage. So far, DHS has not publicly confirmed whether that officer involved was wearing a body camera or whether footage of the shooting exists.
2: The man shot, Wilbur Rafael Garces Perez, is in stable condition and remains in ICE custody awaiting deportation. The shooting has led to renewed calls to ban ICE traffic stops.
8: No more traffic stops by ICE.
9: No more. No more. No more. Not one more.
8: ICE does not know how to conduct traffic stops safely.
2: Perez's attorney says he was working as a DoorDash delivery driver when his vehicle was sideswiped by an unmarked vehicle. Homeland Security says Perez is from Venezuela and in America illegally. KSL News Time 5:05. We have first look traffic on the 5 o'clock report. Here's Ricky Meese.
10: Delays remain. It's still emergency traffic for Wasatch County drivers due to an earlier crash southbound Highway 40. after River Road, but before Heber. Now, that crash had been blocking, and we are still seeing heavy delays. These are stop-and-go speeds back to Jordanelle. Also, construction is causing slowdowns, now really affecting southbound Legacy, going from Centerville into Bountiful. Ricky Meese in the KSL Traffic Center.
2: A Utah family is finally getting closure more than 30 years after one of their loved ones was murdered. The man who confessed to the crime was ordered to serve what will likely be the rest of his life in prison. KSL News Radio's Adam Small was in the courtroom.
11: Even though now 63-year-old James Wallace Peterson openly told the judge he still doesn't remember the murder to this day because he was under the influence of various things at the time, he still took responsibility, saying he cost Teresa Morlock years with her family. Morlock was just 35 when prosecutors say she was strangled and smothered at her apartment right after the NBA All-Star game came to Salt Lake City in 1993. Then the case went cold until late last year when investigators matched Peterson's DNA to the bite marks on Morlock's chest and thumb.
2: The judge sentenced Peterson to 5 years to life in prison. Paramount has reached a settlement with 12 states, leaving one less roadblock for its $81 billion merger with Warner Brothers. California State Attorney General Rob Bonta says as part of the deal, Paramount has agreed to support domestic production.
12: Today we know that the vast majority of the company's global production takes place abroad, and only a small fraction, about 5% only, of the company's films are made here in this country, in the United States. With today's settlement, Paramount is required to move production back to the United States by spending, as a floor, at least $300 million more each year in domestic production.
2: The deal still needs a judge's signature to move forward. Future homeowners are worried about what the Fed's decision to raise interest rates could mean for their mortgage. ABC's Sherry Preston reporting.
13: The average rate for a 30-year fixed-rate mortgage now stands just below 7%. A decade ago, Bankrate says the same mortgage would have averaged only 3.5%, meaning the same $425,000 home could cost you $500 or more a month today versus the cost in 2016. Because the market is shifting, buyers do have more of an upper hand. According to Redfin, 45% of sellers say they're willing to offer concessions to make a sale. That's the highest number in 6 years. Sherry Preston, ABC News.
14: 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Did you know that when you're driving home from work, for all the talk about road rage, there's actually a secret world, the world of brotherhood and kinship out there on the highways and byways, all of it right under your nose, and you had no idea unless you're on the inside. And to be on the inside, you need the right model car. When they pass each other by, Jeep owners wave to each other by raising two fingers from the steering wheel. And there are rules.
15: If you make eye contact or the other person initiates the wave, you absolutely must wave.
14: Where's this come from?
15: Back in World War II, Jeeps were used all the time to transport supplies and often wounded soldiers. So the quickest way to differentiate an enemy from a friend was with a simple wave between the Jeeps.
14: So there's some history. The New York Times reports there are all kinds of secret handshakes on the road. Porsche 911 drivers give each other a thumbs up, but it's a bit snobby. It's only Porsche owners with old school engines. If you wave from a 996, the 911 owner will turn his head away. Land Rover owners raise one finger from the steering wheel to say hi, but there's a hierarchy there, a pecking order. Whoever's driving the less expensive model has to say hi first. It's the Land Rover way. The most interesting secret handshake is for Mazda Miata owners. To say hi to another Miata owner, you flash your pop-up headlights, and for a second, the car looks like a smiling face. They even sell kits that enable you to raise one headlight at a time and wink at other Miata owners, or you can wink both headlights one after the other. Kids know. When they see a Miata, they'll make a flip-flop sort of 6-7 gesture asking for a double wink. Kind of the way you used to ask for a trucker to honk his air horn. Point is, for all the headlines about road rage and the surge in short-tempered drivers, there are some good, fun-loving people out there. But it's a secret.
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10: Heavy delays continue southbound Highway 40 from Jordanelle to a little past River Road due to an earlier crash that had been blocking traffic. We really have not seen any improvement in those delays. So if you can find an alternate route, or delay your travel time, you want to avoid going through that backup. On I-15 in Salt Lake County, it's a little crowded and slow approaching the I-80-201 junction, but your bigger delays are Murray and Midvale, and then again from 106 South to Bangor Highway and Draper. Northbound I-15, crowded and slow from the point into Draper at the Bangor exit, and again in spots from 2100 South, scattered into North Salt Lake by the North Interchange. Just a heads up for drivers on 9400 South, you are going to see some traffic backed up both directions, east and westbound, between 1300 and about Highland Drive. Then for drivers up north, it is slow due to road work southbound on Legacy Parkway going from Centerville into Bountiful, and northbound on I-84 going from towards the I-15 junction in Riverdale. McKenna?
17: And we're starting to see I-15 get a little busy in Utah County with a crash at Pleasant Grove Boulevard, causing some delays both directions between American Fork and 1600 North. 2100 North and Lehigh has some slowdowns right now in both directions between I-15 and Redwood Road. Eastbound SR-73 has congestion as you approach the intersection at Mountain View Corridor. In Salt Lake County, some congestion on Bangor Highway both directions between 4100 South and California Avenue. Sarah Noni's Utah County Warehouse Sale is Saturday, September 26th. 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McKenna Rodriguez in the KSL Traffic Center.
18: As we head through the 5 o'clock hour, we're looking at increasing clouds and temperatures in the upper 70s. We'll stay there for 6 o'clock and then slide to the mid-70s by 7, low 70s by 8 and 9, upper 60s and mostly cloudy skies by 10. With your hourly forecast on the 5 o'clock report, I'm Kevin Eubank.
2: Right now it's 75 degrees and partly cloudy in Salt Lake City. President Trump is meeting with French President Emmanuel Macron in New York ahead of his address to the UN General Assembly tomorrow. News Nation's Libby Dean says it's just one of several high-level meetings for the president.
19: This is President Trump's second sit-down of the day after this earlier meeting we saw with the New York City Mayor Zohran Mamdani. That happening at Gracie Mansion. The president saying this.
20: I certainly hope he will be a great mayor. You have to understand, I want what's good for New York. I want what's good for the country. So if I had a choice of having him be a bad mayor or horrible mayor, I don't want that. I want him to be a great mayor. And he certainly got potential, got great potential.
2: Mamdani hosted Trump at his official residence. He said they discussed the safety of immigrants and building a better New York. A rare visit to Utah from a member of the U.S. Supreme Court today. Justice Samuel Alito was here for the ceremonial swearing-in of a new state Supreme Court member, Jay Jorgensen. That's because the two have known each other for years, ever since Jorgensen acted as clerk for Alito back when he was serving on the Third Circuit Court of Appeals.
21: When lawyers, new lawyers, clerk for a judge or a justice, they work so closely together, there's quite a bond, quite a relationship that develops. And so I think that Justice Alito probably wants to recognize that.
2: KSL legal analyst Greg Skordis says Jorgensen's relationship with Alito shouldn't have an impact on the decisions he makes in the future. Today is the International Day of Peace. It's a chance for everyone to promote the idea of peace on a broad scale, but within our day-to-day lives. Disagree Better CEO Marianne Vire tells Inside Sources that it can start with conversations and even disagreement.
22: Democracy was designed to contain disagreement. It was designed to enable, embody disagreement. But what it wasn't designed to do is hold contempt.
2: She says hatred is what destroys peace, and engaging with one another with respect can make all the difference. So she's encouraging everyone to take some time today to listen and disagree better. Trending on social media, Taylor Frankie Paul is quitting The Secret Lives of Mormon Wives. The Mom Talk star says she won't be filming season 6 of the reality series as she continues to grapple with custody disputes. In a statement on social media today, she said she has been bullied for months, and although she was grateful that the network gave her the opportunity to return, she doesn't want to move forward anymore. KSL News Time 5:14, the three things you need to know this hour. First,
1: the tornado and ping pong sized hail that hit Davis County last week struck just as elementary students were getting out of school for the day, leaving many with harrowing stories of seeking shelter from the severe weather. I'm KSL News Radio's Heather Peterson.
2: Second, hundreds of Eagle Mountain residents are without Wi-Fi as local internet service provider has been targeted by hackers, and one tech expert says there's no way of telling how long something like this will last. 3rd, traffic and weather together.
10: In addition to emergency traffic delays, southbound Highway 40 from Jordanelle to past River Road, we are also seeing some slowing due to lane restrictions with road work southbound on Legacy Parkway going from Centerville into Bountiful. Ricky Meese in the KSL Traffic Center.
18: A beautiful day today, but clouds increasing overnight and some scattered storms on Tuesday. I'm Kevin Eubank.
2: Right now, it's 75 degrees at KSL. 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
0: From ABC News, I'm Stephanie Officer. Outside New York City's Gracie Mansion, the mayor's residence, President Trump held a brief press conference after meeting with Mayor Zoran Mamdani, answering questions about why he banned three major media outlets, CNN, MS Now, and Politico, from covering the White House in recent days. That led to a decision that has removed video pool coverage from this trip and drew criticism from both sides of the aisle. Trump saying he believes he was right, claiming the outlets provided unfair coverage of he and his administration.
3: You would think that an outlet would write at least reasonably well, but never. If you look at CNN, it's fake news. If you look at MS Now, I don't even know what MS Now is. I guess it's the MSNBC, what it used to be, or MSDNC, as some people call it. That's Democrat National Committee. But it's just biased news. And I think that these outlets have an obligation to be fair.
0: The three impacted outlets have filed a lawsuit to regain their access in a D.C. district court with a hearing scheduled for Wednesday. New calls to ban ICE traffic stops. Attorneys for the man shot in Austin during an immigration enforcement operation Sunday say he was working as a DoorDash delivery driver when his vehicle was sideswiped by another unmarked vehicle and he was pulled from his car and shot. Attorney Kate Lincoln Goldfinch also said today DHS has falsely claimed there was a foot chase involved.
8: We are calling for several things. Body cam footage 100% of the time within 24 hours of any incident. No more traffic stops by ICE.
9: No more.
8: ICE does not know how to conduct traffic stops safely.
0: Toy Story fans, you're in luck. Disney Plus is adding the flick to the platform come Wednesday. Disney is the parent company of ABC News. 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
2: People who work from home in Eagle Mountain are worried about what the prolonged internet outage means for their employment. Hundreds of Eagle Mountain residents have been knocked off the internet as hackers target a local internet provider. Cynthia Work says she can't go to the library or other hotspot locations because she needs a secure connection for her work, and she's had to find another workspace several cities away. But since she usually works from home, that's really disrupted her family situation.
5: Oh, it is a significant disruption. I've already missed three different shifts because of it. It's causing disruption at work. It's causing where we could have repercussions at work. Carpool situations and trying to arrange carpool for kids that don't normally have it. There's the gas expense because gas is not cheap. There's after school activities that I'm not going to be able to get them to because I'm working.
2: And come Wednesday, she'll no longer have that workspace available to her, and she's worried because the company hasn't given her any time frame of when they believe the issue will be solved.
5: And from what I'm understanding is it's an upline issue, so it's not within their power to fix the problem, which is why they can't give us an estimated time that it'll be resolved. Those of us that rely on working from home, we're stuck because we don't have an ETA as to when it's going to be resolved. And they put on the most recent communication that their office and phone lines will be shut off until this is resolved.
2: We'll keep you updated with developments on this story here on KSL News Radio. 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Big on business, including merchant services. Love where you bank. And Ricky, it sounds like there's some emergency traffic out there.
10: Yeah, it's just stubborn delays in Wasatch County, southbound Highway 40, going from Jordanelle towards Heber, where we had an earlier accident south of River Road. And for those who are still stuck in those delays, continue to be patient. If you can avoid them altogether, you want to do so. Here in Salt Lake County, we're starting to see traffic getting busy and a little slow in spots. This is westbound I-215 South Belt. from 2300 East off and on over to State Street. Southbound I-15, it's crowded and slow, scattered from Murray at 53rd South all the way to Bangor Highway. Northbound I-15, that's getting bogged down, rounding the point of the mountain coming from Utah County up to the Bangor Highway exit in Draper. And again, as you go from 2100 South to the North Interchange. Also, a lot of slowing now due to lane restrictions with road work. Southbound Legacy Parkway going from Farmington through Centerville. And then some unusual delays setting in now northbound on I-15 in Layton. McKenna?
17: I-15 a little busy in Utah County with some delays both directions between American Fork and 1600 North. 2100 North in Lehigh has some slowdowns right now in both directions between I-15 and Redwood Road. In Salt Lake County, some congestion on Bangor Highway, both directions between 4100 South and California Avenue. 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McKenna Rodriguez in the KSL Traffic Center.
18: The KSL 7-day forecast starts off with some scattered storms. Today they're in southern Utah and they're going to push north as we head into the day on Tuesday. For an overnight low of 58, mostly cloudy, isolated thunderstorms and a high of 75 Tuesday afternoon. Back to some sunshine and 79 on Wednesday, then low 80s take over for the rest of the week. Partly cloudy, 82 on Thursday, mostly sunny and 83 on Friday and Saturday. Another cool down happens early next week. With your 7-day forecast, I'm Kevin Eubank in the KSL Weather Center.
2: 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Right now it's 75 degrees and cloudy in Salt Lake City.
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2: We're are watching Utah's money. The weight loss drug market is getting more and more competitive, and it's hurting big names like Novo Nordisk, the maker of Wegovy. Today, Novo shared plans to double down on the GLP-1 market craze and release more than 5 drugs by 2030, but it didn't ease investor concerns. Shares slid nearly 8%. Google's Gemini is the latest AI model to hack into computer systems without permission. The tech giant says their model was able to break out of testing parameters and access their private computer systems by guessing passwords. This is what we all feared, everybody. Nissan is considering more U.S. production. The move comes ahead of the launch of the new Nissan Rogue crossover, which the Japanese automaker is expecting to do very well here. No plans to build any new plants right now, but if they do up production at existing facilities, it will still mean a lot of new jobs. And we had a great day on Wall Street. The Dow gaining 366 points, and the S&P was up 114 points. The Nasdaq was up 599 points. And hey, it's nice that we had something drop. It was oil. And now it's about $95 a barrel. A new air traffic control tool is rolling out today in some of the busiest airspace in the country.
11: The Strategic Management of Airspace Routing and Trajectories, or SMART, is a new AI system designed to help air traffic controllers reduce flight delays. It does this by cross-referencing flight schedules with weather reports, according to the tech firm Airspace Intelligence. The $875 million program is part of a larger Transportation Department effort to modernize air traffic control systems. SMART is being introduced at Dulles, Ronald Reagan National Airport, and Thurgood Marshall Airport. Mike Dubusky, ABC News.
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10: Still no relief from the earlier crash on southbound Highway 40 in Wasatch County near Heber. And we still have heavy delays southbound that stretch back to Jordanelle. If you're on I-15 in Salt Lake County, it is crowded and slow as you go from Murray at 45th South through Draper. Northbound I-15, that's bogged down at the point of the mountain to Bangor Highway, and then scattered in spots between the I-80-201 junction and the North Interchange. McKenna?
17: Some slowing on I-15 in Utah County, both directions between American Fork and 800 North. Eastbound SR-73 has some congestion as you approach the intersection at Mountain View Corridor. And in Salt Lake County, southbound Bangor Highway is looking busy from SR-201 to 4100 South. And then some more scattered delays as you head further south on that road between 9000 South and Rosecrest. McKenna Rodriguez in the KSL Traffic Center.
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2: It's 5:30 at KSL. I'm Britt Johnson in for Jeff Kaplan. It's 77 degrees and cloudy. KSL's top story. Several media outlets are now suing the Trump administration. CNN, MS Now, and Politico say the president's ban on their White House coverage is a blatant violation of the First Amendment. KSL News Radio's Heather Peterson explains.
1: It has to do with the constitutional right to a free press, who aren't compelled by the government to publish a specific point of view.
14: That's viewpoint discrimination, meaning that the government has decided that a certain viewpoint or message that's being given is unacceptable. And the First Amendment doesn't allow the government to make that kind of distinction.
1: BYU communications professor Ed Carter says President Trump has had a complicated relationship with the media, with a lot of tension, but also collaboration, as the media broadcasts every move he makes.
14: For all of his complaining about the so-called fake news media, President Trump depends on news coverage. I mean, he's benefited from it immensely.
1: And now that the president has banned those three outlets, the five major networks that cover the White House, including Fox News, say TV Pool will not be covering presidential events, which includes President Trump's visit to the UN General Assembly. Heather Peterson, KSL News Radio.
2: President Trump in New York today, brushing off the lack of national pool coverage during the event.
3: They said they were going to boycott me, but they never boycott me.
2: President Trump met with New York City Mayor Zohan Mamdani today. Local media outlets attended, asking about today's lawsuit. The networks denied access to the White House, asking a judge to sign a temporary restraining order to return their media passes. Thousands of flights delayed or canceled today after an equipment outage shut down airspace in the Northeast. More from ABC's Clara McMichael.
19: If you had plans to fly into New York on Monday, you may have heard an announcement like this.
20: Ladies and gentlemen, from the flight deck, captain speaking. A little bit of bad news to share with you all.
19: The FAA administrator said the issue started when a circuit blew at a Philadelphia air traffic control facility.
21: When it went to flip into the backup, we discovered that the backup fiber had a break. And that fiber break is probably 13 hours to repair.
19: The FAA temporarily shut down the airspace to make that repair, but the fix didn't work, and the issues continue. Clara McMichael, ABC News.
2: United Airlines appears to be hit the hardest, with over 300 canceled flights. In Salt Lake City, nearly 80 flights have been delayed today. An internet service provider in Eagle Mountain is under an ongoing attack by hackers, leaving hundreds of residents without Wi-Fi. KSL News Radio's Cameron Elliott has the details.
22: The way the attack, called a direct denial of services, works is that hundreds of hijacked computers across the world try to access a service at the same time, overwhelming their system and oftentimes taking it off the air. Well, that is what is happening to Direct Communications Utah, who provides the internet to Eagle Mountain. I spoke to Director of Emerging Tech Policy at Utah Valley University, Brandon Amaker, and he told me that an attack like this doesn't directly threaten the data of residents, but it could be run in parallel to other attacks that do.
2: Amaker says residents can still use cellular data with no problems, but so many people moving over to cell service at the same time may cause slowing there too. The ongoing outage has left residents that work from home with very few options.
5: We're stuck because we don't have an ETA as to when it's going to be resolved. And they put on the most recent communication that their office and phone lines will be shut off until this is resolved.
2: Cynthia Rourke says it's been really affecting their family and her work. She's already missed three shifts until she found a temporary workspace. But now that she's away from home, she's had to scramble to find solutions for her kids. Police have arrested a man connected to a shooting in Sandy last week. Police say what they originally believed to be a drive-by shooting was actually a dispute outside an apartment. The two men who were shot say they were drinking and rapping around 84th South and State Street. Police say 30-year-old Carl Hardy exited the apartment and started shooting at them, hitting one in the foot. Utah and the federal government are teaming up to try and make addiction recovery more successful.
25: An executive order issued by Governor Spencer Cox creates the Recovery Utah Initiative Council. White House Senior Advisor for Addiction Recovery Catherine Burgum says President Donald Trump has issued a similar order.
26: Together, these orders establish a federal state model built on common principles, locally informed implementation, measurable outcomes, and shared accountability.
25: Among the goals of this new initiative are reducing drug deaths by 25%, increasing inpatient beds for those with serious mental illness by 10%, and building 150,000 new housing units. Don Brinkerhoff, KSL News Radio.
2: A new scholarship is giving adults in Wasatch County a chance to learn a trade or earn a new certification, with $10,000 up for grabs. The Wasatch Community Foundation is offering the scholarship to students at the new Mountainland Technical College campus in Heber. The foundation says the money can help adults who want to learn a trade or get certified for a new career. Wasatch County residents will get first priority, and applications are now open. First look traffic, here's Ricky Meese.
10: Emergency traffic delays continue southbound on Highway 40 from Jordanelle past River Road from an earlier crash. Also seeing slowdowns on I-15 in Salt Lake and Utah counties. Ricky Meese in the KSL Traffic Center.
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8: 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In China, the Beijing half marathon is over. Caked in sweat, 12,000 runners pushed themselves to complete a 13-mile course, and every one of them went home a loser, defeated by a humanoid robot named Lightning. Created by a Chinese smartphone company, this two-legged contraption not only won the race, but it shattered the world record for the half marathon by a full 7 minutes. And it only stumbled once. Perspective here, the best a human has ever done in the half marathon is 57 minutes. This robot did it in 50. This bow-legged metallic beast never slowed down or sped up, and never even took a sip of water as it rhythmically stomped on its 3-foot-long legs, liquid-cooled joints bending and straightening over and over, its arms churning as it chewed up the 13-mile course. And I cannot figure out why. Can you think of a single task for which a humanoid would need to run 13 miles? No! Robots lift things. They do factory work. Maybe someday you'll have a butler. But run? All I could think is, hey, Wally, the dog ran off. Go get him. Other than that, I conclude the Chinese let these automatons race against sweat-soaked humans, robbing them of their accomplishment just to show off that they're light years ahead of us in robotics. Or at least 7 minutes ahead. So in China today, there's a pile of pistons and rods named Lightning, wearing a blue ribbon, celebrating his victory, plugged into a charger.
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10: We're still seeing a lot of delays southbound on Highway 40, and we've even had some other vehicles pull off to the side of the road. If you're in Wasatch County, if you're going from Summit County to Wasatch County, the delays will start southbound Highway 40 by Jordanelle and continue a couple miles past River Road. And part of this is due to an earlier accident that we had near Heber. In Salt Lake County, we are seeing delays break up on the southbound drive of I-15, now scattered between 45th South Murray into Draper by 114th South. Northbound I-15 traffic also seeing improvements with delays thinning out. Still busy and slow going northbound from 6 North to the North Interchange. And road work causing delays southbound on Legacy Parkway going through Centerville, as well as northbound on I-84 in Riverdale up to the I-84 junction, where the left lane is blocked to traffic. McKenna?
17: It's getting a little busier on I-15 in Utah County with delays of both directions between American Fork and 800 North. And usual delays on 2100 North and Pioneer Crossing in Lehigh for drivers heading both east and westbound between I-15 and Redwood Road. In Salt Lake County, southbound Mountain View Corridor is looking busy from SR 201 to 4100 South. And then some more scattered delays as you head further south between 7800 South and Rosecrest and Harriman. Utah Rail Safety Week is Monday, September 21st to Saturday, September 26th. Whether you drive, bike, or walk, safety starts with each of us. Learn more at rideuta.com/railsafety. McKenna Rodriguez in the KSL Traffic Center.
9: A nice day with some increasing clouds, temperatures in the upper 70s. Tonight, look for a low of 58. Mostly cloudy and a 40 to 50% chance of some isolated thunderstorms on Tuesday. Some moisture in southern Utah is going to push north during the day Tuesday and make for some of those isolated thunderstorms, especially in the afternoon and evening. Back to mostly sunny and upper 70s on Wednesday, partly cloudy and low 80s on Thursday. From the KSL Weather Center, I'm Kevin Eubank.
2: Right now it's 77 degrees and cloudy in Salt Lake City. Coming up, Friday's tornado is still top of mind for a lot of us. And KSL meteorologist Matt Johnson is going to kind of chime in on it, tell us his opinions, and that's coming up, streaming live at KSL.com and on the app for KSL News Radio. We're Utah's news, traffic, and weather station.
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2: 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The three things you need to know this hour. First,
1: a battle of wills between President Trump and his war on fake news and the media's fight for First Amendment rights. Now a BYU communications professor is weighing in on the latest developments. I'm KSL News Radio's Heather Peterson.
2: Second, a man who confessed to killing a Salt Lake City woman more than 30 years after the fact has now been ordered to serve what will likely be the rest of his life in prison. Third, traffic and weather together.
10: We do have a left lane block due to a crash in Sandy, westbound 9400 south 1700 east. You'll see delays both directions, particularly eastbound approaching that intersection. And emergency traffic delays remain southbound on Highway 40 from Jordanelle to just past River Road. Ricky Meese in the KSL Traffic Center.
9: Clouds and a few scattered storms over southern Utah will push north into tomorrow. I'm Kevin Eubank.
2: It's 75 degrees at KSL. Now KSL's top national stories.
3: ABC News, I'm Stephanie Officer. Outside New York City's Gracie Mansion, the mayor's residence, President Trump held a brief conference after meeting with Mayor Zoran Mamdani, answering questions about why he banned three major media outlets, CNN, MS Now, and Politico, from covering the White House in recent days. That led to a decision that has removed video pool coverage from this trip and drew criticism from both sides. Trump says he believes he was right, claiming the outlets provided unfair coverage of he and his administration.
14: I think I have an obligation not to let fake news. They're very bad for the country, very bad for national security. So I have that obligation. So we'll see how it works out.
3: Stocks rallied worldwide today. The S&P 500 jumped 1.5% and pulled within 0.4% of its record set last month. The Dow Jones Industrial Average added 366 points, and the Nasdaq Composite leapt 2.3% to its own all-time high, as chip stocks and other companies in the AI industry led the way. This is ABC News.
2: Davis County is still recovering after a tornado touched down near Fruit Heights on Friday. And KSL meteorologist Matt Johnson tells the KSL News Daily that he was shocked to see the storm system.
16: It's really perplexing. How did this stay together in the mountaintops? Because the whole reason why tornadoes thrive in the deep south, the Midwest, and the East Coast is they've got flat ground. Those low-level winds that are very key in forming these tornadoes, they have all the room they can work with out there. But here in the Intermountain West, we've got complex terrain, mountains, hills, valleys, lakes, and that usually disrupts the formation of these storms. But there's some research that needs to be done there, because we've seen two just since April in the mountains, right? And the third, of course, out there in Tooele, with some others actually noted in rural eastern and southern Utah. But those are the three that kind of stand out.
2: And Matt actually traveled to the mountaintop to see exactly where it touched down.
16: I heard word from a viewer where he was when he actually encountered the tornado. He was camping. Middle Smith Lake is the spot that he was. And so I said, you know what? I'm going to go up there. So I started driving up there, Farmington Canyon, turn north. You pass Francis Peak. And I started getting some switchbacks that kind of drop you down into the first lake. There's a few of them. And I already started seeing damage. And I was like, I'm not even to the site where he saw this thing. I'm still a mile and a quarter out from where the actual tornado, we believe, touched down. And I was already seeing some trees mowed down, snapped in half on the road, big enough that I couldn't even carry them off the road myself. So I'm like, okay, I've got to start walking. Started walking, and I finally made it to Middle Smith Lake. And that's where really the brunt of the damage was, the more widespread damage, larger trees down. And that's likely where the tornado actually touched down. And what I have discovered through conversation with the National Weather Service and other meteorologists, plus radar imagery, is that we didn't just have one tornado. There was actually some sub-vortexes, is what we call them, rotating around the periphery of this tornado itself, which is usually indicative of a stronger tornado. When you have the core tornado that drops down, but then you've also got some other small spin-ups around the side of it. Mm-hmm. And that's what I think happened as I was approaching, still a mile out. that a sub-vortex touched down there, did some damage, but then the core of the actual tornado was still a mile out, which blew my mind.
2: Matt says that that could be the first multi-vortex tornado ever in Utah. And you can hear more from Matt on tomorrow's episode of the KSL News Daily Podcast with Maria Chaleos. 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
10: I'm afraid it does, Britt. And this is southbound Highway 40 going from Park City to Heber. The delays will start approaching Jordanelle Reservoir, and you don't get any relief until you're past River Road, where we had an earlier accident that just jammed up the commute. And that is, if you're going to Wasatch County, just be prepared for extra travel time, or take an alternate route, or delay your travel time if possible and go a little bit later once these delays have cleared out. Now, southbound I-15, seeing delays clear out early, but we do have spots of leftover heavy and slow traffic going between 5300 South off and on into Draper at 114th South, still bogged down with slow speeds. Northbound I-15 at the point to Bangor Highway and Draper, then clear after that all the way to downtown. And some leftover slowing likely due to roadwork southbound on Legacy going through Centerville. Northbound I-15 in Davis County, crowded and a little slow as you're passing the Highway 89 junction in Farmington. McKenna?
17: I-15 in Utah County still a little slow both directions between American Fork and 1600 North. Pioneer Crossing and 2100 North and Lehigh have some usual slowdowns for drivers heading both east and westbound between I-15 and Redwood Road. And we had a crash on northbound US 6 that's since been moved out of the way, though some residual delays do remain. In Salt Lake County, a little busy both directions of Mountain View Corridor from SR 201 to 4100 South. McKenna Rodriguez in the KSL Traffic Center.
9: Over the next 7 days, we've got temperatures that are going to fluctuate from the 70s to the 80s, and we'll start off with some storms. Tonight, increasing clouds and a low of 58, mostly cloudy with pop-up thunderstorms on Tuesday. Some of them could be heavy at times across northern Utah. Look for a high of 75. Mostly sunny, 79 on Wednesday. The storms are gone, partly cloudy and low 80s on Thursday. We'll keep it mostly sunny Friday, Saturday, even into Sunday with temperatures in the low 80s. Another cool down will arrive next Monday. From the KSL Weather Center, I'm Kevin Eubank.
2: Right now, it's 75 degrees and cloudy in Salt Lake City. 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
19: 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I'm Scott Hammond. 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
23: We're watching Utah's money. Aura is going public. The smart ring maker is looking to raise more than $2 billion in its initial public offering, which is expected sometime next week. Aura rings are like smartwatch fitness trackers without the screen. Shares of both Paramount and Warner Brothers are soaring today after 12 states that had been challenging the merger agreed to

0: State 41-23 in Fort Collins. While BYU's on-field product was impressive, Colorado State fans' off-the-field antics grabbed headlines. CSU fans yelled derogatory chants at BYU, leading to Colorado State University to issue an apology to BYU and the Church of Jesus Christ of Latter-day Saints before the game concluded on Saturday night. Head coach Kalani Sitake on if the chants added extra fuel to his players.
1: The chants, mostly minority, you know, of people in the fans. I mean, we had, there's some amazing fans here in Fort Collins, so not too worried about that. The guys are motivated to play football no matter what, and you know, we're not going to judge entire fan base on a few.
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8: Significant delays remain southbound on Highway 40 from Jordanelle to just past River Road. And in Salt Lake County, a slow drive southbound I-15 at the south interchange into Midvale. McKenna?
9: Delays both directions of Mountain View Corridor between South Jordan Parkway and Rosecrest and Harriman. The heaviest delays between as you head northbound between those areas. In Utah County, I-15 still a little slow both directions between American Fork and 1600 North. Pioneer Crossing and 2100 North in Lehigh do have some usual slowdowns for drivers heading both east and westbound between I-15 and Redwood Road. McKenna Rodriguez in the KSL Traffic Center.
3: All right, it looks like we are going to have some chances of some pop-up thunderstorms intermittently tomorrow, mainly in the afternoon, though. And then after that, the rest of the week is looking really nice. Highs in the high 70s to low 80s. Mostly sunny to fully sunny skies all throughout the week, so it's looking pretty perfect after we move past that little storm system that's coming in for tomorrow. Right now, it's 75 degrees and mostly cloudy in Salt Lake City.
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3: It's 6 o'clock at KSL News Radio. I'm Britt Johnson in for Jeff Kaplan today. It's 75 degrees and cloudy in Salt Lake. KSL's top story. 3 decades after a murder in Salt Lake City, the man who admitted to the crime was ordered to serve likely the rest of his life in prison. KSL News Radio's Adam Small has more.
12: For more than 30 years, police worked to solve the mystery of who strangled and smothered then 35-year-old Teresa Moorlock at her apartment just after Salt Lake City hosted the 1993 NBA All-Star Game. Though it wasn't until late last year that investigators were finally able to get a DNA match to the bite marks on her body, which led them to now 63-year-old James Wallace Peterson. Just last month, Peterson pled guilty to Moorlock's murder and today verbally took responsibility for it, even though he outright says he still doesn't remember it because he was under the influence at the time. Still, he recognized the evidence against him and that Moorlock would have been in her late 60s today if not for what he did. As expected, the judge sentenced Peterson to 5 years to life, but because he's in his early 60s now, she said he will likely spend the rest of his life in prison. At the Matheson Courthouse in Salt Lake City, Adam Small, KSL News Radio.
3: Provo police have now released the identity of a man who was shot and killed by officers over the weekend. 31-year-old Dylan James Wright was shot and killed while police responded to a domestic violence incident on 2200 North University Parkway late Saturday night. The two officers involved are now on administrative leave. Recent ICE activity in